0: we had here were the most concrete comments so far from him that a rate hike could be on the cards, and could be on the cards really quite soon. Remember, the Fed has that 2% target. They're trying to get inflation below that. The big problem is that for more than 5 years, it's been above that 2% target. And Kevin Walsh, in his comments, said that the recent data had not shown that underlying trends have meaningfully improved, and therefore, he went on to say that really, if inflation didn't improve and if it didn't go down further, then the Fed would have to act.
1: Also this week, a federal judge in Oakland, California, has suspended Meta's trial over alleged harms to young users while she reviews an $18 billion settlement. The deal would require Meta to impose a default 2-hour daily screen time cap for teenagers on Facebook and Instagram, mute notifications during school hours, and drop displaying like counts for under-18s. Meta has denied wrongdoing in agreeing to a settlement. Ira Spitzer, our reporter in San Francisco, says this could have far-reaching consequences for Meta's competitors as well.
2: In terms of Meta's competitors, one very interesting aspect of this settlement was that around $5 billion of the money that Meta is supposed to pay out over the next 10 years is contingent upon its rival platforms, YouTube and TikTok, also agreeing to pay out that same sum and to make similar changes to their platforms.
1: In other news this week, Russia warned it could strike British military targets both inside and outside Ukraine in response to Kyiv's use of British-supplied cruise missiles. The threat delivered by Russian Foreign Ministry spokeswoman Maria Zakharova this week has been described as the strongest of its kind from Moscow to a NATO member state. Ollie Barrett reports from London.
3: They're describing it as outrageous. That is the wording that UK Prime Minister Andy Burnham has been using, and colleagues of his in the UK government have been speaking in similar terms as well. They are trying to present a robust stance against what they see as these outrageous threats from Russia, and also trying to make it very clear that their stance when it comes to Ukraine and support for it is not going to budge or move or change in any way.
1: Prince Harry, Meghan and their two children landed in Britain this week, completing their move back from California after 6 years away. The family touched down at Birmingham Airport on a private charter jet and were met by their own security detail, not police protection funded by the state. The couple say they are returning as private citizens and will not take on official royal duties. King Charles has said he welcomes the chance to see more of his grandchildren. And finally, this week, US President Donald Trump signed an executive order renaming Lake Ontario as Lake America, deepening the rift with Canada that has already triggered retaliatory tariffs worth billions of dollars. Canadian Prime Minister Mark Carney rejected the name change, saying Canadians will continue to use Lake Ontario. The move comes as US Commerce Secretary Howard Lutnick repeated Washington's position that Ottawa walked away from what would have been the best trade deal in the world. From bureaus worldwide, this is FSN with the week in review. From Feature Story News in Washington, I'm Jagruti Dave. The death toll from Nepal's catastrophic flash flood has risen to at least 547, with nearly 1,000 people still missing. Federal Reserve Chair Kevin Warsh has delivered his most explicit signal yet that an interest rate hike could be imminent. And Russia warns it could strike British military targets both inside and outside Ukraine in response to Kyiv's use of British-supplied cruise missiles.
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5: He was moody, drinking more. He didn't want to go out. Eventually, I got him some help. But that was a struggle. If only I knew then

0: 2% target. And Kevin Walsh, in his comments, said that the recent data had not shown that underlying trends have meaningfully improved, and therefore he went on to say that really, if inflation didn't improve and if it didn't go down further, then the Fed would have to act.
1: Also this week, a federal judge in Oakland, California, has suspended Meta's trial over alleged harms to young users while she reviews an $18 billion settlement. The deal would require Meta to impose a default 2-hour daily screen time cap for teenagers on Facebook and Instagram, mute notifications during school hours, and drop displaying like counts for under 18s. Meta has denied wrongdoing in agreeing to a settlement. Iris Spitzer, our reporter in San Francisco, says this could have far-reaching consequences for Meta's competitors as well.
2: In terms of Meta's competitors, one very interesting aspect of this settlement was that around $5 billion of the money that Meta is supposed to pay out over the next 10 years is contingent upon its rival platforms, YouTube and TikTok, also agreeing to pay out that same sum and to make similar changes to their platforms.
1: In other news this week, Russia warned it could strike British military targets both inside and outside Ukraine in response to Kyiv's use of British-supplied cruise missiles. The threat delivered by Russian Foreign Ministry spokeswoman Maria Zakharova this week has been described as the strongest of its kind from Moscow to a NATO member state. Ollie Barrett reports from London.
3: They're describing it as outrageous. That is the wording that UK Prime Minister Andy Burnham has been using, and colleagues of his in the UK government have been speaking in similar terms as well. They are trying to present a robust stance against what they see as these outrageous threats from Russia, and also trying to make it very clear that their stance when it comes to Ukraine and support for it is not going to budge or move or change in any way.
1: Prince Harry, Meghan and their two children landed in Britain this week, completing their move back from California after 6 years away. The family touched down at Birmingham Airport on a private charter jet and were met by their own security detail, not police protection funded by the state. The couple say they are returning as private citizens and will not take on official royal duties. King Charles has said he welcomes the chance to see more of his grandchildren. And finally, this week, US President Donald Trump signed an executive order renaming Lake Ontario as Lake America, deepening the rift with Canada that has already triggered retaliatory tariffs worth billions of dollars. Canadian Prime Minister Mark Carney rejected the name change, saying Canadians will continue to use Lake Ontario. The move comes as US Commerce Secretary Howard Lutnick repeated Washington's position that Ottawa walked away from what would have been the best trade deal in the world. From bureaus worldwide, this is FSN with the Week in Review. From Feature Story News in Washington, I'm Jagruti Dave. The death toll from Nepal's catastrophic flash flood has risen to at least 547, with nearly 1,000 people still missing. Federal Reserve Chair Kevin Warsh has delivered his most explicit signal yet that an interest rate hike could be imminent. And Russia warns it could strike British military targets both inside and outside Ukraine in response to Kyiv's use of British-supplied cruise missiles.
4: The news on the hour.
5: She changed. I could see she was struggling and that something was wrong, but I didn't know what to do. So I suggested she talk to someone. If only I knew then what I know now.
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0: Great. Come on, guys. You owe it to yourselves to give it a try. 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
2: From Feature Story News in Washington, I'm Jagruti Dave with The Week in Review. The death toll from Nepal's catastrophic flash flood has risen this week, with a newly formed lake also threatening a fresh deluge in the disaster zone. More than 500 foreign nationals remain unaccounted for, including dozens of Americans, Australians and Indians. Rebecca Bandhan reports from Kathmandu.
3: People coming in looking for their relatives, saying that these family members are missing, and they were registering their names. We saw them writing down names of children, young children even, people of all ages who are missing, and it was just staggering, really, the sheer number of people that are just still searching for their loved ones, and it really reminds us of the scale of this disaster.
2: Federal Reserve Chair Kevin Warsh delivered his most explicit signal yet this week that an interest rate hike could be imminent. He told the Jackson Hole Symposium on Friday that recent data has not shown underlying inflation trends improving meaningfully. The Fed held rates steady, but three regional presidents dissented. They wanted to raise borrowing costs as inflation has remained above the central bank's 2% target. Nick Harper reports from Washington.
4: Kevin Warsh has been in the job now for a few months, but really what we had here were the most concrete comments so far from him that a rate hike could be on the cards, and could be on the cards really quite soon. Remember, the Fed has that 2% target. They're trying to get inflation below that. The big problem is that for more than 5 years, it's been above that 2% target. And Kevin Warsh, in his comments, said that the recent data had not shown that underlying trends have meaningfully improve, and therefore he went on to say that really, if inflation didn't improve and if it didn't go down further, then the Fed would have to act.
2: Also this week, a federal judge in Oakland, California, has suspended Meta's trial over alleged harms to young users while she reviews an $18 billion settlement. The deal would require Meta to impose a default 2-hour daily screen time cap for teenagers on Facebook and Instagram, mute notifications during school hours, and drop displaying like counts for under 18s. Meta has denied wrongdoing in agreeing to a settlement. Ira Spitzer, our reporter in San Francisco, says this could have far-reaching consequences for Meta's competitors as well.
5: In terms of Meta's competitors, one very interesting aspect of this settlement was that around $5 billion of the money that Meta is supposed to pay out over the next 10 years is contingent upon its rival platforms, YouTube and TikTok, also agreeing to pay out that same sum and to make similar changes to their platforms.
2: From bureaus worldwide, this is FSN with The Week in Review.
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2: From Feature Story News in Washington, I'm Jagruti Dave with The Week in Review. The death toll from Nepal's catastrophic flash flood has risen this week, with a newly formed lake also threatening a fresh deluge in the disaster zone. More than 500 foreign nationals remain unaccounted for, including dozens of Americans, Australians and Indians. Rebecca Bandhan reports from Kathmandu.
3: People coming in looking for their relatives, saying that these family members are missing, and they were registering their names. We saw them writing down names of children, young children even, people of all ages who are missing, and it was just staggering, really, the sheer number of people that are just still searching for their loved ones, and it really reminds us of the scale of this disaster.
2: Federal Reserve Chair Kevin Warsh delivered his most explicit signal yet this week that an interest rate hike could be imminent. He told the Jackson Hole Symposium on Friday that recent data has not shown underlying inflation trends improving meaningfully. The Fed held rates steady, but three regional presidents dissented. They wanted to raise borrowing costs as inflation has remained above the central bank's 2% target. Nick Harper reports from Washington.
4: Kevin Warsh has been in the job now for a few months, but really what we had here were the most concrete comments so far from him that a rate hike could be on the cards, and could be on the cards really quite soon. Remember, the Fed has that 2% target. They're trying to get inflation below that. The big problem is that for more than 5 years, it's been above that 2% target. And Kevin Warsh, in his comments, said that the recent data had not shown that underlying trends have meaningfully improved. And therefore, he went on to say that really, if inflation didn't improve and if it didn't go down further, then the Fed would have to act.
2: Also this week, a federal judge in Oakland, California, has suspended Meta's trial over alleged harms to young users while she reviews an $18 billion settlement. The deal would require Meta to impose a default 2-hour daily screen time cap for teenagers on Facebook and Instagram, mute notifications during school hours, and drop displaying like counts for under 18s. Meta has denied wrongdoing in agreeing to a settlement. Iris Spitzer, our reporter in San Francisco, says this could have far-reaching consequences for Meta's competitors as well.
5: In terms of Meta's competitors, one very interesting aspect of this settlement was that around $5 billion of the money that Meta is supposed to pay out over the next 10 years is contingent upon its rival platforms, YouTube and TikTok, also agreeing to pay out that same sum and to make similar changes to their platforms.
2: In other news this week, Russia warned it could strike British military targets both inside and outside Ukraine in response to Kyiv's use of British-supplied cruise missiles. The threat delivered by Russian Foreign Ministry spokeswoman Maria Zakharova this week has been described as the strongest of its kind from Moscow to a NATO member state. Ollie Barrett reports from London.
11: They're describing it as outrageous. That is the wording that UK Prime Minister Andy Burnham has been using, and colleagues of his in the UK government have been speaking in similar terms as well. They are trying to present a robust stance against what they see as these outrageous threats from Russia, and also trying to make it very clear that their stance when it comes to Ukraine and support for it is not going to budge or move or change in any way.
2: Prince Harry, Meghan and their two children landed in Britain this week, completing their move back from California after 6 years away. The family touched down at Birmingham Airport on a private charter jet and were met by their own security detail, not police protection funded by the state. The couple say they are returning as private citizens and will not take on official royal duties. King Charles has said he welcomes the chance to see more of his grandchildren. And finally, this week, US President Donald Trump signed an executive order renaming Lake Ontario as Lake America, deepening the rift with Canada that has already triggered retaliatory tariffs worth billions of dollars. Canadian Prime Minister Mark Carney rejected the name change, saying Canadians will continue to use Lake Ontario. The move comes as US Commerce Secretary Howard Lutnick repeated Washington's position that Ottawa walked away from what would have been the best trade deal in the world. From bureaus worldwide, this is FSN with the Week in Review.
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2: From Feature Story News in Washington, I'm Jagruti Dave. The death toll from Nepal's catastrophic flash flood has risen to at least 547, with nearly 1,000 people still missing. Federal Reserve Chair Kevin Warsh has delivered his most explicit signal yet that an interest rate hike could be imminent. And Russia warns it could strike British military targets both inside and outside Ukraine in response to Kyiv's use of British-supplied cruise missiles.
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0: Hey guys, it's not just the ladies who need to take care of themselves. 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I like to take care of myself both on the inside and the outside. I like to look my best, and since I discovered Mr. Derriere Organic Skin Conditioning Cream for the face and body, I have been able to do just that. 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Come on, guys. You owe it to yourselves to give it a try. 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
2: From Feature Story News in Washington, I'm Jagruti Dave with The Week in Review. The death toll from Nepal's catastrophic flash flood has risen this week, with a newly formed lake also threatening a fresh deluge in the disaster zone. More than 500 foreign nationals remain unaccounted for, including dozens of Americans, Australians and Indians. Rebecca Bandhan reports from Kathmandu.
3: People coming in looking for their relatives, saying that these family members are missing, and they were registering their names. We saw them writing down names of children, young children even, people of all ages who are missing, and it was just staggering, really, the sheer number of people that are just still searching for their loved ones, and it really reminds us of the scale of this disaster.
2: Federal Reserve Chair Kevin Warsh delivered his most explicit signal yet this week that an interest rate hike could be imminent. He told the Jackson Hole Symposium on Friday that recent data has not shown underlying inflation trends improving meaningfully. The Fed held rates steady, but three regional presidents dissented. They wanted to raise borrowing costs as inflation has remained above the central bank's 2% target. Nick Harper reports from Washington.
4: Kevin Warsh has been in the job now for a few months, but really what we had here were the most concrete comments so far from him that a rate hike could be on the cards, and could be on the cards really quite soon. Remember, the Fed has that 2% target. They're trying to get inflation below that. The big problem is that for more than 5 years, it's been above that 2% target. And Kevin Warsh, in his comments, said that the recent data had not shown that underlying trends have meaningfully improve, and therefore he went on to say that really, if inflation didn't improve and if it didn't go down further, then the Fed would have to act.
2: Also this week, a federal judge in Oakland, California, has suspended Meta's trial over alleged harms to young users while she reviews an $18 billion settlement. The deal would require Meta to impose a default 2-hour daily screen time cap for teenagers on Facebook and Instagram, mute notifications during school hours, and drop displaying like counts for under 18s. Meta has denied wrongdoing in agreeing to a settlement. Iris Spitzer, our reporter in San Francisco, says this could have far-reaching consequences for Meta's competitors as well.
5: In terms of Meta's competitors, one very interesting aspect of this settlement was that around $5 billion of the money that Meta is supposed to pay out over the next 10 years is contingent upon its rival platforms, YouTube and TikTok, also agreeing to pay out that same sum and to make similar changes to their platforms.
2: From Bureaus Worldwide, this is FSN with the Week in Review.
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17: Hear that? That's the Cancer Council New South Wales Sun Sound, playing at your local pool, reminding teens to be sun safe and reapply their sunscreen when you're not around. But to do that, your teen's got to have sunscreen. So here's the deal. If you send your teen to the pool with sunscreen, the Sun Sound has got it covered from there.
2: From Feature Story News in Washington, I'm Jagruti Dave with the Week in Review. The death toll from Nepal's catastrophic flash flood has risen this week, with a newly formed lake also threatening a fresh deluge in the disaster zone. More than 500 foreign nationals remain unaccounted for, including dozens of Americans, Australians and Indians. Rebecca Bandhan reports from Kathmandu.
3: People coming in looking for their relatives, saying that these family members are missing, and they were registering their names. We saw them writing down names of children, young children even, people of all ages who are missing, and it was just staggering, really, the sheer number of people that are just still searching for their loved ones, and it really reminds us of the scale of this disaster.
2: Federal Reserve Chair Kevin Warsh delivered his most explicit signal yet this week that an interest rate hike could be imminent. He told the Jackson Hole Symposium on Friday that recent data has not shown underlying inflation trends improving meaningfully. The Fed held rates steady, but three regional presidents dissented. They wanted to raise borrowing costs as inflation has remained above the central bank's 2% target. Nick Harper reports from Washington.
4: Kevin Warsh has been in the job now for a few months, but really what we had here were the most concrete comments so far from him that a rate hike could be on the cards, and could be on the cards really quite soon. Remember, the Fed has that 2% target. They're trying to get inflation below that. The big problem is that for more than 5 years, it's been above that 2% target. And Kevin Warsh, in his comments, said that the recent data had not shown that underlying trends have meaningfully improve, and therefore he went on to say that really, if inflation didn't improve and if it didn't go down further, then the Fed would have to act.
2: Also this week, a federal judge in Oakland, California, has suspended Meta's trial over alleged harms to young users while she reviews an $18 billion settlement. The deal would require Meta to impose a default 2-hour daily screen time cap for teenagers on Facebook and Instagram, mute notifications during school hours, and drop displaying like counts for under 18s. Meta has denied wrongdoing in agreeing to a settlement. Iris Spitzer, our reporter in San Francisco, says this could have far-reaching consequences for Meta's competitors as well.
5: In terms of Meta's competitors, one very interesting aspect of this settlement was that around $5 billion of the money that Meta is supposed to pay out over the next 10 years is contingent upon its rival platforms, YouTube and TikTok, also agreeing to pay out that same sum and to make similar changes to their platforms.
2: In other news this week, Russia warned it could strike British military targets both inside and outside Ukraine in response to Kyiv's use of British-supplied cruise missiles. The threat delivered by Russian Foreign Ministry spokeswoman Maria Zakharova this week has been described as the strongest of its kind from Moscow to a NATO member state. Ollie Barrett reports from London.
11: They're describing it as outrageous. That is the wording that UK Prime Minister Andy Burnham has been using, and colleagues of his in the UK government have been speaking in similar terms as well. They are trying to present a robust stance against what they see as these outrageous threats from Russia, and also trying to make it very clear that their stance when it comes to Ukraine and support for it is not going to budge or move or change in any way.
2: Prince Harry, Meghan and their two children landed in Britain this week, completing their move back from California after 6 years away. The family touched down at Birmingham Airport on a private charter jet and were met by their own security detail, not police protection funded by the state. The couple say they are returning as private citizens and will not take on official royal duties. King Charles has said he welcomes the chance to see more of his grandchildren. And finally, this week, US President Donald Trump signed an executive order renaming Lake Ontario as Lake America, deepening the rift with Canada that has already triggered retaliatory tariffs worth billions of dollars. Canadian Prime Minister Mark Carney rejected the name change, saying Canadians will continue to use Lake Ontario. The move comes as US Commerce Secretary Howard Lutnick repeated Washington's position that Ottawa walked away from what would have been the best trade deal in the world. From bureaus worldwide, this is FSN with the Week in Review.
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2: From Feature Story News in Washington, I'm Jagruti Dave. The death toll from Nepal's catastrophic flash flood has risen to at least 547, with nearly 1,000 people still missing. Federal Reserve Chair Kevin Warsh has delivered his most explicit signal yet that an interest rate hike could be imminent. And Russia warns it could strike British military targets both inside and outside Ukraine in response to Kyiv's use of British-supplied cruise missiles.
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2: From Feature Story News in Washington, I'm Jagruti Dave with The Week in Review. The death toll from Nepal's catastrophic flash flood has risen this week, with a newly formed lake also threatening a fresh deluge in the disaster zone. More than 500 foreign nationals remain unaccounted for, including dozens of Americans, Australians and Indians. Rebecca Bandhan reports from Kathmandu.
3: People coming in looking for their relatives, saying that these family members are missing, and they were registering their names. We saw them writing down names of children, young children even, people of all ages who are missing, and it was just staggering, really, the sheer number of people that are just still searching for their loved ones, and it really reminds us of the scale of this disaster.
2: Federal Reserve Chair Kevin Warsh delivered his most explicit signal yet this week that an interest rate hike could be imminent. He told the Jackson Hole Symposium on Friday that recent data has not shown underlying inflation trends improving meaningfully. The Fed held rates steady, but three regional presidents dissented. They wanted to raise borrowing costs as inflation has remained above the central bank's 2% target. Nick Harper reports from Washington.
4: Kevin Warsh has been in the job now for a few months, but really what we had here were the most concrete comments so far from him that a rate hike could be on the cards, and could be on the cards really quite soon. Remember, the Fed has that 2% target. They're trying to get inflation below that. The big problem is that for more than 5 years, it's been above that 2% target. And Kevin Warsh in his comments said that the recent data had not shown that underlying trends have meaningfully improve, and therefore he went on to say that really if inflation didn't improve and if it didn't go down further, then the Fed would have to act.
2: Also this week, a federal judge in Oakland, California has suspended Meta's trial over alleged harms to young users while she reviews an $18 billion settlement. The deal would require Meta to impose a default 2-hour daily screen time cap for teenagers on Facebook and Instagram, mute notifications during school hours, and drop displaying like counts for under 18s. Meta has denied wrongdoing in agreeing to a settlement. Ira Spitzer.
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2: From Feature Story News in Washington, I'm Jagruti Dave with The Week in Review. The death toll from Nepal's catastrophic flash flood has risen this week, with a newly formed lake also threatening a fresh deluge in the disaster zone. More than 500 foreign nationals remain unaccounted for, including dozens of Americans, Australians and Indians. Rebecca Bandhan reports from Kathmandu.
3: People coming in looking for their relatives, saying that these family members are missing, and they were registering their names. We saw them writing down names of children, young children even, people of all ages who are missing, and it was just staggering, really, the sheer number of people that are just still searching for their loved ones, and it really reminds us of the scale of this disaster.
2: Federal Reserve Chair Kevin Warsh delivered his most explicit signal yet this week that an interest rate hike could be imminent. He told the Jackson Hole Symposium on Friday that recent data has not shown underlying inflation trends improving meaningfully. The Fed held rates steady, but three regional presidents dissented. They wanted to raise borrowing costs as inflation has remained above the central bank's 2% target. Nick Harper reports from Washington.
4: Kevin Warsh has been in the job now for a few months, but really what we had here were the most concrete comments so far from him that a rate hike could be on the cards, and could be on the cards really quite soon. Remember, the Fed has that 2% target. They're trying to get inflation below that. The big problem is that for more than 5 years, it's been above that 2% target. And Kevin Walsh, in his comments, said that the recent data had not shown that underlying trends have meaningfully improved, and therefore, he went on to say that really, if inflation didn't improve and if it didn't go down further, then the Fed would have to act.
2: Also this week, a federal judge in Oakland, California, has suspended Meta's trial over alleged harms to young users while she reviews an $18 billion settlement. The deal would require Meta to impose a default 2-hour daily screen time cap for teenagers on Facebook and Instagram, mute notifications during school hours, and drop displaying like counts for under 18s. Meta has denied wrongdoing in agreeing to a settlement. Iris Spitzer, our reporter in San Francisco, says this could have far-reaching consequences for Meta's competitors as well.
5: In terms of Meta's competitors, one very interesting aspect of this settlement was that around $5 billion of the money that Meta is supposed to pay out over the next 10 years is contingent upon its rival platforms, YouTube and TikTok, also agreeing to pay out that same sum and to make similar changes to their platforms.
2: In other news this week, Russia warned it could strike British military targets both inside and outside Ukraine in response to Kyiv's use of British-supplied cruise missiles. The threat delivered by Russian Foreign Ministry spokeswoman Maria Zakharova this week has been described as the strongest of its kind from Moscow to a NATO member state. Ollie Barrett reports from London.
11: They're describing it as outrageous. That is the wording that UK Prime Minister Andy Burnham has been using, and colleagues of his in the UK government have been speaking in similar terms as well. They are trying to present a robust stance against what they see as these outrageous threats from Russia, and also trying to make it very clear that their stance when it comes to Ukraine and support for it is not going to budge or move or change in any way.
2: Prince Harry, Meghan and their two children landed in Britain this week, completing their move back from California after 6 years away. The family touched down at Birmingham Airport on a private charter jet and were met by their own security detail, not police protection funded by the state. The couple say they are returning as private citizens and will not take on official royal duties. King Charles has said he welcomes the chance to see more of his grandchildren. And finally, this week, US President Donald Trump signed an executive order renaming Lake Ontario as Lake America, deepening the rift with Canada that has already triggered retaliatory tariffs worth billions of dollars. Canadian Prime Minister Mark Carney rejected the name change, saying Canadians will continue to use Lake Ontario. The move comes as US Commerce Secretary Howard Lutnick repeated Washington's position that Ottawa walked away from what would have been the best trade deal in the world. From bureaus worldwide, this is FSN with the Week in Review.
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2: From Feature Story News in Washington, I'm Jagruti Dave. The death toll from Nepal's catastrophic flash flood has risen to at least 547, with nearly 1,000 people still missing. Federal Reserve Chair Kevin Warsh has delivered his most explicit signal yet that an interest rate hike could be imminent. And Russia warns it could strike British military targets both inside and outside Ukraine in response to Kyiv's use of British-supplied cruise missiles.
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2: From Feature Story News in Washington, I'm Jagruti Dave with The Week in Review. The death toll from Nepal's catastrophic flash flood has risen this week, with a newly formed lake also threatening a fresh deluge in the disaster zone. More than 500 foreign nationals remain unaccounted for, including dozens of Americans, Australians and Indians. Rebecca Bandhan reports from Kathmandu.
3: People coming in looking for their relatives, saying that these family members are missing, and they were registering their names. We saw them writing down names of children, young children even, people of all ages who are missing. And it was just staggering, really, the sheer number of people that are just still searching for their loved ones. And it really reminds us of the scale of this disaster.
2: Federal Reserve Chair Kevin Warsh delivered his most explicit signal yet this week that an interest rate hike could be imminent. He told the Jackson Hole Symposium on Friday that recent data has not shown underlying inflation trends improving meaningfully. The Fed held rates steady, but three regional presidents dissented. They wanted to raise borrowing costs as inflation has remained above the central bank's 2% target. Nick Harper reports from Washington.
4: Kevin Warsh has been in the job now for a few months, but really what we had here were the most concrete comments so far from him that a rate hike could be on the cards, and could be on the cards really quite soon. Remember, the Fed has that 2% target. They're trying to get inflation below that. The big problem is that for more than 5 years, it's been above that 2% target. And Kevin Warsh, in his comments, said that the recent data had not shown that underlying trends have meaningfully improve, and therefore he went on to say that really, if inflation didn't improve and if it didn't go down further, then the Fed would have to act.
2: Also this week, a federal judge in Oakland, California, has suspended Meta's trial over alleged harms to young users while she reviews an $18 billion settlement. The deal would require Meta to impose a default 2-hour daily screen time cap for teenagers on Facebook and Instagram, mute notifications during school hours, and drop displaying like counts for under 18s. Meta has denied wrongdoing in agreeing to a settlement. Iris Spitzer, our reporter in San Francisco, says this could have far-reaching consequences for Meta's competitors as well.
5: In terms of Meta's competitors, one very interesting aspect of this settlement was that around $5 billion of the money that Meta is supposed to pay out over the next 10 years is contingent upon its rival platforms, YouTube and TikTok, also agreeing to pay out that same sum and to make similar changes to their platforms.
2: From Bureaus Worldwide, this is FSN with The Week in Review.
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2: From Feature Story News in Washington, I'm Jagruti Dave with The Week in Review. The death toll from Nepal's catastrophic flash flood has risen this week, with a newly formed lake also threatening a fresh deluge in the disaster zone. More than 500 foreign nationals remain unaccounted for, including dozens of Americans, Australians and Indians. Rebecca Bandhan reports from Kathmandu.
3: People coming in looking for their relatives, saying that these family members are missing, and they were registering their names. We saw them writing down names of children, young children even, people of all ages who are missing, and it was just staggering, really, the sheer number of people that are just still searching for their loved ones, and it really reminds us of the scale of this disaster.
2: Federal Reserve Chair Kevin Warsh delivered his most explicit signal yet this week that an interest rate hike could be imminent. He told the Jackson Hole Symposium on Friday that recent data has not shown underlying inflation trends improving meaningfully. The Fed held rates steady, but three regional presidents dissented. They wanted to raise borrowing costs as inflation has remained above the central bank's 2% target. Nick Harper reports from Washington.
4: Kevin Warsh has been in the job now for a few months, but really what we had here were the most concrete comments so far from him that a rate hike could be on the cards, and could be on the cards really quite soon. Remember, the Fed has that 2% target. They're trying to get inflation below that. The big problem is that for more than 5 years, it's been above that 2% target. And Kevin Warsh, in his comments, said that the recent data had not shown that underlying trends have meaningfully improve, and therefore he went on to say that really, if inflation didn't improve and if it didn't go down further, then the Fed would have to act.
2: Also this week, a federal judge in Oakland, California, has suspended Meta's trial over alleged harms to young users while she reviews an $18 billion settlement. The deal would require Meta to impose a default 2-hour daily screen time cap for teenagers on Facebook and Instagram, mute notifications during school hours, and drop displaying like counts for under 18s. Meta has denied wrongdoing in agreeing to a settlement. Iris Spitzer, our reporter in San Francisco, says this could have far-reaching consequences for Meta's competitors as well.
5: In terms of Meta's competitors, one very interesting aspect of this settlement was that around $5 billion of the money that Meta is supposed to pay out over the next 10 years is contingent upon its rival platforms, YouTube and TikTok, also agreeing to pay out that same sum and to make similar changes to their platforms.
2: In other news this week, Russia warned it could strike British military targets both inside and outside Ukraine in response to Kyiv's use of British-supplied cruise missiles. The threat delivered by Russian Foreign Ministry spokeswoman Maria Zakharova this week has been described as the strongest of its kind from Moscow to a NATO member state. Ollie Barrett reports from London.
11: They're describing it as outrageous. That is the wording that UK Prime Minister Andy Burnham has been using, and colleagues of his in the UK government have been speaking in similar terms as well. They are trying to present a robust stance against what they see as these outrageous threats from Russia, and also trying to make it very clear that their stance when it comes to Ukraine and support for it is not going to budge or move or change in any way.
2: Prince Harry, Meghan and their two children landed in Britain this week, completing their move back from California after 6 years away. The family touched down at Birmingham Airport on a private charter jet and were met by their own security detail, not police protection funded by the state. The couple say they are returning as private citizens and will not take on official royal duties. King Charles has said he welcomes the chance to see more of his grandchildren. And finally, this week, US President Donald Trump signed an executive order renaming Lake Ontario as Lake America, deepening the rift with Canada that has already triggered retaliatory tariffs worth billions of dollars. Canadian Prime Minister Mark Carney rejected the name change, saying Canadians will continue to use Lake Ontario. The move comes as US Commerce Secretary Howard Lutnick repeated Washington's position that Ottawa walked away from what would have been the best trade deal in the world. From bureaus worldwide, this is FSN with the week in review.
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2: From Feature Story News in Washington, I'm Jagruti Dave. The death toll from Nepal's catastrophic flash flood has risen to at least 547, with nearly 1,000 people still missing. Federal Reserve Chair Kevin Warsh has delivered his most explicit signal yet that an interest rate hike could be imminent. And Russia warns it could strike British military targets both inside and outside Ukraine in response to Kyiv's use of British-supplied cruise missiles.
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9: 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I could see she was struggling and that something was wrong, but I didn't know what to do. 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
2: From Feature Story News in Washington, I'm Jagruti Dave with The Week in Review. The death toll from Nepal's catastrophic flash flood has risen this week, with a newly formed lake also threatening a fresh deluge in the disaster zone. More than 500 foreign nationals remain unaccounted for, including dozens of Americans, Australians and Indians. Rebecca Bandhan reports from Kathmandu.
3: people coming in looking for their relatives, saying that these family members are missing, and they were registering their names. We saw them writing down names of children, young children even, people of all ages who are missing, and it was just staggering, really, the sheer number of people that are just still searching for their loved ones, and it really reminds us of the scale of this disaster.
2: Federal Reserve Chair Kevin Warsh delivered his most explicit signal yet this week that an interest rate hike could be imminent. He told the Jackson Hole Symposium on Friday that recent data has not shown underlying inflation trends improving meaningfully. The Fed held rates steady, but three regional presidents dissented. They wanted to raise borrowing costs as inflation has remained above the central bank's 2% target. Nick Harper reports from Washington.
4: Kevin Warsh has been in the job now for a few months, but really what we had here were the most concrete comments so far from him that a rate hike could be on the cards, and could be on the cards really quite soon. Remember, the Fed has that 2% target. They're trying to get inflation below that. The big problem is that for more than 5 years, it's been above that 2% target. And Kevin Warsh, in his comments, said that the recent data had not shown that underlying trends have meaningfully improve, and therefore he went on to say that really if inflation didn't improve and if it didn't go down further, then the Fed would have to act.
2: Also this week, a federal judge in Oakland, California, has suspended Meta's trial over alleged harms to young users while she reviews an $18 billion settlement. The deal would require Meta to impose a default 2-hour daily screen time cap for teenagers on Facebook and Instagram, mute notifications during school hours, and drop displaying like counts for under 18s. Meta has denied wrongdoing in agreeing to a settlement. Ira Spitzer, our reporter in San Francisco, says this could have far-reaching consequences for Meta's competitors as well.
5: In terms of Meta's competitors, one very interesting aspect of this settlement was that around $5 billion of the money that Meta is supposed to pay out over the next 10 years is contingent upon its rival platforms, YouTube and TikTok, also agreeing to pay out that same sum and to make similar changes to their platforms.
2: From Bureaus Worldwide, this is FSN with the Week in Review.
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2: From Feature Story News in Washington, I'm Jagruti Dave with The Week in Review. The death toll from Nepal's catastrophic flash flood has risen this week, with a newly formed lake also threatening a fresh deluge in the disaster zone. More than 500 foreign nationals remain unaccounted for, including dozens of Americans, Australians and Indians. Rebecca Bandhan reports from Kathmandu.
3: People coming in looking for their relatives, saying that these family members are missing, and they were registering their names. We saw them writing down names of children, young children even, people of all ages who are missing, and it was just staggering, really, the sheer number of people that are just still searching for their loved ones, and it really reminds us of the scale of this disaster.
2: Federal Reserve Chair Kevin Warsh delivered his most explicit signal yet this week that an interest rate hike could be imminent. He told the Jackson Hole Symposium on Friday that recent data has not shown underlying inflation trends improving meaningfully. The Fed held rates steady, but three regional presidents dissented. They wanted to raise borrowing costs as inflation has remained above the central bank's 2% target. Nick Harper reports from Washington.
4: Kevin Warsh has been in the job now for a few months, but really what we had here were the most concrete comments so far from him that a rate hike could be on the cards, and could be on the cards really quite soon. Remember, the Fed has that 2% target. They're trying to get inflation below that. The big problem is that for more than 5 years, it's been above that 2% target. And Kevin Warsh, in his comments, said that the recent data had not shown that underlying trends have meaningfully improved, and therefore he went on to say that really, if inflation didn't improve and if it didn't go down further, then the Fed would have to act.

0: reaching consequences for Meta's competitors as well.
1: In terms of Meta's competitors, one very interesting aspect of this settlement was that around $5 billion of the money that Meta is supposed to pay out over the next 10 years is contingent upon its rival platforms, YouTube and TikTok, also agreeing to pay out that same sum and to make similar changes to their platforms.
0: In other news this week, Russia warned it could strike British military targets both inside and outside Ukraine in response to Kyiv's use of British-supplied cruise missiles. The threat delivered by Russian Foreign Ministry spokeswoman Maria Zakharova this week has been described as the strongest of its kind from Moscow to a NATO member state. Ollie Barrett reports from London.
2: They're describing it as outrageous. That is the wording that UK Prime Minister Andy Burnham has been using, and colleagues of his in the UK government have been speaking in similar terms as well. They are trying to present a robust stance against what they see as these outrageous threats from Russia, and also trying to make it very clear that their stance when it comes to Ukraine and support for it is not going to budge or move or change in any way.
0: Prince Harry, Meghan and their two children landed in Britain this week, completing their move back from California after 6 years away. The family touched down at Birmingham Airport on a private charter jet and were met by their own security detail, not police protection funded by the state. The couple say they are returning as private citizens and will not take on official royal duties. King Charles has said he welcomes the chance to see more of his grandchildren. And finally, this week, US President Donald Trump signed an executive order renaming Lake Ontario as Lake America, deepening the rift with Canada that has already triggered retaliatory tariffs worth billions of dollars. Canadian Prime Minister Mark Carney rejected the name change, saying Canadians will continue to use Lake Ontario. The move comes as US Commerce Secretary Howard Lutnick repeated Washington's position that Ottawa walked away from what would have been the best trade deal in the world. From bureaus worldwide, this is FSN with the Week in Review. From Feature Story News in Washington, I'm Jagruti Dave. The death toll from Nepal's catastrophic flash flood has risen to at least 547, with nearly 1,000 people still missing. Federal Reserve Chair Kevin Warsh has delivered his most explicit signal yet that an interest rate hike could be imminent. And Russia warns it could strike British military targets both inside and outside Ukraine in response to Kyiv's use of British-supplied cruise missiles.
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6: Hear that? That's the Cancer Council New South Wales Sun Sound, playing at your local pool, reminding teens to be sun safe and reapply their sunscreen when you're not around. But to do that, your teen's got to have sunscreen. So here's the deal. 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
0: From Feature Story News in Washington, I'm Jagruti Dave with the Week in Review. The death toll from Nepal's catastrophic flash flood has risen this week, with a newly formed lake also threatening a fresh deluge in the disaster zone. More than 500 foreign nationals remain unaccounted for, including dozens of Americans, Australians and Indians. Rebecca Bandhan reports from Kathmandu.
7: People coming in looking for their relatives, saying that these family members are missing, and they were registering their names. We saw them writing down names of children, young children even, people of all ages who are missing, and it was just staggering, really, the sheer number of people that are just still searching for their loved ones, and it really reminds us of the scale of this disaster.
0: Federal Reserve Chair Kevin Warsh delivered his most explicit signal yet this week that an interest rate

0: hike could be imminent. He told the Jackson Hole Symposium on Friday that recent data has not shown underlying inflation trends improving meaningfully. The Fed held rates steady, but three regional presidents dissented. They wanted to raise borrowing costs as inflation has remained above the central bank's 2% target. Nick Harper reports from Washington.
1: Kevin Warsh has been in the job now for a few months, but really what we had here were the most concrete comments so far from him that a rate hike could be on the cards, and could be on the cards really quite soon. Remember, the Fed has that 2% target. They're trying to get inflation below that. The big problem is that for more than 5 years, it's been above that 2% target. And Kevin Warsh, in his comments, said that the recent data had not shown that underlying trends have meaningfully improved, and therefore he went on to say that really, if inflation didn't improve and if it didn't go down further, then the Fed would have to act.
0: Also this week, a federal judge in Oakland, California, has suspended Meta's trial over alleged harms to young users while she reviews an $18 billion settlement. The deal would require Meta to impose a default 2-hour daily screen time cap for teenagers on Facebook and Instagram, mute notifications during school hours, and drop displaying like counts for under 18s. Meta has denied wrongdoing in agreeing to a settlement. Ira Spitzer, our reporter in San Francisco, says this could have far-reaching consequences for Meta's competitors as well.
2: In terms of Meta's competitors, one very interesting aspect of this settlement was that around $5 billion of the money that Meta is supposed to pay out over the next 10 years is contingent upon its rival platforms, YouTube and TikTok, also agreeing to pay out that same sum and to make similar changes to their platforms.
0: From Bureaus Worldwide, this is FSN with the Week in Review.
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0: From Feature Story News in Washington, I'm Jagruti Dave with The Week in Review. The death toll from Nepal's catastrophic flash flood has risen this week, with a newly formed lake also threatening a fresh deluge in the disaster zone. More than 500 foreign nationals remain unaccounted for, including dozens of Americans, Australians and Indians. Rebecca Bandhan reports from Kathmandu.
5: People coming in looking for their relatives, saying that these family members are missing, and they were registering their names. We saw them writing down names of children, young children even, people of all ages who are missing, and it was just staggering, really, the sheer number of people that are just still searching for their loved ones, and it really reminds us of the scale of this disaster.
0: Federal Reserve Chair Kevin Warsh delivered his most explicit signal yet this week that an interest rate hike could be imminent. He told the Jackson Hole Symposium on Friday that recent data has not shown underlying inflation trends improving meaningfully. The Fed held rates steady, but three regional presidents dissented. They wanted to raise borrowing costs as inflation has remained above the central bank's 2% target. Nick Harper reports from Washington.
1: Kevin Walsh has been in the job now for a few months, but really what we had here were the most concrete comments so far from him that a rate hike could be on the cards, and could be on the cards really quite soon. Remember, the Fed has that 2% target. They're trying to get inflation below that. The big problem is that for more than 5 years, it's been above that 2% target. And Kevin Walsh, in his comments, said that the recent data had not shown that underlying trends have meaningfully improved. And therefore, he went on to say that really, if inflation didn't improve and if it didn't go down further, then the Fed would have to act.
0: Also this week, a federal judge in Oakland, California, has suspended Meta's trial over alleged harms to young users while she reviews an $18 billion settlement. The deal would require Meta to impose a default 2-hour daily screen time cap for teenagers on Facebook and Instagram, mute notifications during school hours, and drop displaying like counts for under 18s. Meta has denied wrongdoing in agreeing to a settlement. Ira Spitzer, our reporter in San Francisco, says this could have far-reaching consequences for Meta's competitors as well.
2: In terms of Meta's competitors, one very interesting aspect of this settlement was that around $5 billion of the money that Meta is supposed to pay out over the next 10 years is contingent upon its rival platforms, YouTube and TikTok, also agreeing to pay out that same sum and to make similar changes to their platforms.
0: In other news this week, Russia warned it could strike British military targets both inside and outside Ukraine in response to Kyiv's use of British-supplied cruise missiles. The threat delivered by Russian Foreign Ministry spokeswoman Maria Zakharova this week has been described as the strongest of its kind from Moscow to a NATO member state. Ollie Barrett reports from London.
6: They're describing it as outrageous. That is the wording that UK Prime Minister Andy Burnham has been using, and colleagues of his in the UK government have been speaking in similar terms as well. They are trying to present a robust stance against what they see as these outrageous threats from Russia, and also trying to make it very clear that their stance when it comes to Ukraine and support for it is not going to budge or move or change in any way.
0: Prince Harry, Meghan and their two children landed in Britain this week, completing their move back from California after 6 years away. The family touched down at Birmingham Airport on a private charter jet and were met by their own security detail, not police protection funded by the state. The couple say they are returning as private citizens and will not take on official royal duties. King Charles has said he welcomes the chance to see more of his grandchildren. And finally, this week, US President Donald Trump signed an executive order renaming Lake Ontario as Lake America, deepening the rift with Canada that has already triggered retaliatory tariffs worth billions of dollars. Canadian Prime Minister Mark Carney rejected the name change, saying Canadians will continue to use Lake Ontario. The move comes as US Commerce Secretary Howard Lutnick repeated Washington's position that Ottawa walked away from what would have been the best trade deal in the world. From bureaus worldwide, this is FSN with the week in review.
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0: From Feature Story News in Washington, I'm Jagruti Dave. The death toll from Nepal's catastrophic flash flood has risen to at least 547, with nearly 1,000 people still missing. Federal Reserve Chair Kevin Warsh has delivered his most explicit signal yet that an interest rate hike could be imminent. And Russia warns it could strike British military targets both inside and outside Ukraine in response to Kyiv's use of British-supplied cruise missiles.
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0: From Feature Story News in Washington, I'm Jagruti Dave with The Week in Review. The death toll from Nepal's catastrophic flash flood has risen this week, with a newly formed lake also threatening a fresh deluge in the disaster zone. More than 500 foreign nationals remain unaccounted for, including dozens of Americans, Australians and Indians. Rebecca Bandhan reports from Kathmandu.
5: People coming in looking for their relatives, saying that these family members are missing, and they were registering their names. We saw them writing down names of children, young children even, people of all ages who are missing, and it was just staggering, really, the sheer number of people that are just still searching for their loved ones, and it really reminds us of the scale of this disaster.
0: Federal Reserve Chair Kevin Warsh delivered his most explicit signal yet this week that an interest rate hike could be imminent. He told the Jackson Hole Symposium on Friday that recent data has not shown underlying inflation trends improving meaningfully. The Fed held rates steady, but three regional presidents dissented. They wanted to raise borrowing costs as inflation has remained above the central bank's 2% target. Nick Harper reports from Washington.
1: Kevin Warsh has been in the job now for a few months, but really what we had here were the most concrete comments so far from him that a rate hike could be on the cards, and could be on the cards really quite soon. Remember, the Fed has that 2% target. They're trying to get inflation below that. The big problem is that for more than 5 years, it's been above that 2% target. And Kevin Warsh, in his comments, said that the recent data had not shown that underlying trends have meaningfully improve, and therefore he went on to say that really, if inflation didn't improve and if it didn't go down further, then the Fed would have to act.
0: Also this week, a federal judge in Oakland, California, has suspended Meta's trial over alleged harms to young users while she reviews an $18 billion settlement. The deal would require Meta to impose a default 2-hour daily screen time cap for teenagers on Facebook and Instagram, mute notifications during school hours, and drop displaying like counts for under-18s. Meta has denied wrongdoing in agreeing to a settlement. Iris Spitzer, our reporter in San Francisco, says this could have far-reaching consequences for Meta's competitors as well.
2: In terms of Meta's competitors, one very interesting aspect of this settlement was that around $5 billion of the money that Meta is supposed to pay out over the next 10 years is contingent upon its rival platforms, YouTube and TikTok, also agreeing to pay out that same sum and to make similar changes to their platforms.
0: From Bureaus Worldwide, this is FSN with the Week in Review.
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0: From Feature Story News in Washington, I'm Jagruti Dave with The Week in Review. The death toll from Nepal's catastrophic flash flood has risen this week, with a newly formed lake also threatening a fresh deluge in the disaster zone. More than 500 foreign nationals remain unaccounted for, including dozens of Americans, Australians and Indians. Rebecca Bandhan reports from Kathmandu.
5: People coming in looking for their relatives, saying that these family members are missing, and they were registering their names. We saw them writing down names of children, young children even, people of all ages who are missing, and it was just staggering, really, the sheer number of people that are just still searching for their loved ones, and it really reminds us of the scale of this disaster.
0: Federal Reserve Chair Kevin Warsh delivered his most explicit signal yet this week that an interest rate hike could be imminent. He told the Jackson Hole Symposium on Friday that recent data has not shown underlying inflation trends improving meaningfully. The Fed held rates steady, but three regional presidents dissented. They wanted to raise borrowing costs as inflation has remained above the central bank's 2% target. Nick Harper reports from Washington.
1: Kevin Warsh has been in the job now for a few months, but really what we had here were the most concrete comments so far from him that a rate hike could be on the cards, and could be on the cards really quite soon. Remember, the Fed has that 2% target. They're trying to get inflation below that. The big problem is that for more than 5 years, it's been above that 2% target. And Kevin Warsh in his comments said that the recent data had not shown that underlying trends have meaningfully improve, and therefore he went on to say that really if inflation didn't improve and if it didn't go down further, then the Fed would have to act.
0: Also this week, a federal judge in Oakland, California has suspended Meta's trial over alleged harms to young users while she reviews an $18 billion settlement. The deal would require Meta to impose a default 2-hour daily screen time cap for teenagers on Facebook and Instagram, mute notifications during school hours, and drop displaying like counts for under 18s. Meta has denied wrongdoing in agreeing to a settlement. Iris Spitzer, our reporter in San Francisco, says this could have far-reaching consequences for Meta's competitors as well.
2: In terms of Meta's competitors, one very interesting aspect of this settlement was that around $5 billion of the money that Meta is supposed to pay out over the next 10 years is contingent upon its rival platforms, YouTube and TikTok, also agreeing to pay out that same some and to make similar changes to their platforms.
0: In other news this week, Russia warned it could strike British military targets both inside and outside Ukraine in response to Kyiv's use of British-supplied cruise missiles. The threat delivered by Russian Foreign Ministry spokeswoman Maria Zakharova this week has been described as the strongest of its kind from Moscow to a NATO member state. Ollie Barrett reports from London.
6: They're describing it as outrageous. That is the wording that UK Prime Minister Andy Burnham has been using, and colleagues of his in the UK government have been speaking in similar terms as well. They are trying to present a robust stance against what they see as these outrageous threats from Russia, and also trying to make it very clear that their stance when it comes to Ukraine and support for it is not going to budge or move or change in any way.
0: Prince Harry, Meghan and their two children landed in Britain this week, completing their move back from California after 6 years away. The family touched down at Birmingham Airport on a private charter jet and were met by their own security detail, not police protection funded by the state. The couple say they are returning as private citizens and will not take on official royal duties. King Charles has said he welcomes the chance to see more of his grandchildren. And finally, this week, US President Donald Trump signed an executive order renaming Lake Ontario as Lake America, deepening the rift with Canada that has already triggered retaliatory tariffs worth billions of dollars. Canadian Prime Minister Mark Carney rejected the name change, saying Canadians will continue to use Lake Ontario. The move comes as US Commerce Secretary Howard Lutnick repeated Washington's position that Ottawa walked away from what would have been the best trade deal in the world. From bureaus worldwide, this is FSN with the Week in Review.
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0: From Feature Story News in Washington, I'm Jagruti Dave. The death toll from Nepal's catastrophic flash flood has risen to at least 547, with nearly 1,000 people still missing. Federal Reserve Chair Kevin Warsh has delivered his most explicit signal yet that an interest rate hike could be imminent. And Russia warns it could strike British military targets both inside and outside Ukraine in response to Kyiv's use of British-supplied cruise missiles.
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0: From Feature Story News in Washington, I'm Jagruti Dave with The Week in Review. The death toll from Nepal's catastrophic flash flood has risen this week, with a newly formed lake also threatening a fresh deluge in the disaster zone. More than 500 foreign nationals remain unaccounted for, including dozens of Americans, Australians and Indians. Rebecca Bandhan reports from Kathmandu.
5: People coming in looking for their relatives, saying that these family members are missing, and they were registering their names. We saw them writing down names of children, young children even, people of all ages who are missing, and it was just staggering, really, the sheer number of people that are just still searching for their loved ones, and it really reminds us of the scale of this disaster.
0: Federal Reserve Chair Kevin Warsh delivered his most explicit signal yet this week that an interest rate hike could be imminent. He told the Jackson Hole Symposium on Friday that recent data has not shown underlying inflation trends improving meaningfully. The Fed held rates steady, but three regional presidents dissented. They wanted to raise borrowing costs as inflation has remained above the central bank's 2% target. Nick Harper reports from Washington.
1: Kevin Warsh has been in the job now for a few months, but really what we had here were the most concrete comments so far from him that a rate hike could be on the cards, and could be on the cards really quite soon. Remember, the Fed has that 2% target. They're trying to get inflation below that. The big problem is that for more than 5 years, it's...
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0: From Feature Story News in Washington, I'm Jagruti Dave with The Week in Review. The death toll from Nepal's catastrophic flash flood has risen this week, with a newly formed lake also threatening a fresh deluge in the disaster zone. More than 500 foreign nationals remain unaccounted for, including dozens of Americans, Australians and Indians. Rebecca Bandhan reports from Kathmandu.
5: People coming in looking for their relatives, saying that these family members are missing, and they were registering their names. We saw them writing down names of children, young children even, people of all ages who are missing, and it was just staggering, really, the sheer number of people that are just still searching for their loved ones, and it really reminds us of the scale of this disaster.
0: Federal Reserve Chair Kevin Warsh delivered his most explicit signal yet this week that an interest rate hike could be imminent. He told the Jackson Hole Symposium on Friday that recent data has not shown underlying inflation trends improving meaningfully. The Fed held rates steady, but three regional presidents dissented. They wanted to raise borrowing costs as inflation has remained above the central bank's 2% target. Nick Harper reports from Washington.
1: Kevin Walsh has been in the job now for a few months, but really what we had here were the most concrete comments so far from him that a rate hike could be on the cards, and could be on the cards really quite soon. Remember, the Fed has that 2% target. They're trying to get inflation below that. The big problem is that for more than 5 years, it's been above that 2% target. And Kevin Walsh, in his comments, said that the recent data had not shown that underlying trends have meaningfully improved. And therefore, he went on to say that really, if inflation didn't improve and if it didn't go down further, then the Fed would have to act.
0: Also this week, a federal judge in Oakland, California, has suspended Meta's trial over alleged harms to young users while she reviews an $18 billion settlement. The deal would require Meta to impose a default 2-hour daily screen time cap for teenagers on Facebook and Instagram, mute notifications during school hours, and drop displaying like counts for under 18s. Meta has denied wrongdoing in agreeing to a settlement. Iris Spitzer, our reporter in San Francisco, says this could have far-reaching consequences for Meta's competitors as well.
2: In terms of Meta's competitors, one very interesting aspect of this settlement was that around $5 billion of the money that Meta is supposed to pay out over the next 10 years is contingent upon its rival platforms, YouTube and TikTok, also agreeing to pay out that same sum and to make similar changes to their platforms.
0: In other news this week, Russia warned it could strike British military targets both inside and outside Ukraine in response to Kyiv's use of British-supplied cruise missiles. The threat delivered by Russian Foreign Ministry spokeswoman Maria Zakharova this week has been described as the strongest of its kind from Moscow to a NATO member state. Ollie Barrett reports from London.
6: They're describing it as outrageous. That is the wording that UK Prime Minister Andy Burnham has been using, and colleagues of his in the UK government have been speaking in similar terms as well. They are trying to present a robust stance against what they see as these outrageous threats from Russia, and also trying to make it very clear that their stance when it comes to Ukraine and support for it is not going to budge or move or change in any way.
0: Prince Harry, Meghan and their two children landed in Britain this week, completing their move back from California after 6 years away. The family touched down at Birmingham Airport on a private charter jet and were met by their own security detail, not police protection funded by the state. The couple say they are returning as private citizens and will not take on official royal duties. King Charles has said he welcomes the chance to see more of his grandchildren. And finally, this week, US President Donald Trump signed an executive order renaming Lake Ontario as Lake America, deepening the rift with Canada that has already triggered retaliatory tariffs worth billions of dollars. Canadian Prime Minister Mark Carney rejected the name change, saying Canadians will continue to use Lake Ontario. The move comes as US Commerce Secretary Howard Lutnick repeated Washington's position that Ottawa walked away from what would have been the best trade deal in the world. From bureaus worldwide, this is FSN with the week in review.
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0: From Feature Story News in Washington, I'm Jagruti Dave. The death toll from Nepal's catastrophic flash flood has risen to at least 547, with nearly 1,000 people still missing. Federal Reserve Chair Kevin Warsh has delivered his most explicit signal yet that an interest rate hike could be imminent. And Russia warns it could strike British military targets both inside and outside Ukraine in response to Kyiv's use of British-supplied cruise missiles.
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0: From Feature Story News in Washington, I'm Jagruti Dave with The Week in Review. The death toll from Nepal's catastrophic flash flood has risen this week, with a newly formed lake also threatening a fresh deluge in the disaster zone. More than 500 foreign nationals remain unaccounted for, including dozens of Americans, Australians and Indians. Rebecca Bandhan reports from Kathmandu.
5: People coming in looking for their relatives, saying that these family members are missing, and they were registering their names. We saw them writing down names of children, young children even, people of all ages who are missing, and it was just staggering, really, the sheer number of people that are just still searching for their loved ones, and it really reminds us of the scale of this disaster.
0: Federal Reserve Chair Kevin Warsh delivered his most explicit signal yet this week that an interest rate hike could be imminent. He told the Jackson Hole Symposium on Friday that recent data has not shown underlying inflation trends improving meaningfully. The Fed held rates steady, but three regional presidents dissented. They wanted to raise borrowing costs as inflation has remained above the central bank's 2% target. Nick Harper reports from Washington.
1: Kevin Warsh has been in the job now for a few months, but really what we had here were the most concrete comments so far from him that a rate hike could be on the cards, and could be on the cards really quite soon. Remember, the Fed has that 2% target. They're trying to get inflation below that. The big problem is that for more than 5 years, it's been above that 2% target. And Kevin Warsh, in his comments, said that the recent data had not shown that underlying trends have meaningfully improve, and therefore he went on to say that really, if inflation didn't improve and if it didn't go down further, then the Fed would have to act.
0: Also this week, a federal judge in Oakland, California, has suspended Meta's trial over alleged harms to young users while she reviews an $18 billion settlement. The deal would require Meta to impose a default 2-hour daily screen time cap for teenagers on Facebook and Instagram, mute notifications during school hours, and drop displaying like counts for under 18s. Meta has denied wrongdoing in agreeing to a settlement. Iris Spitzer, our reporter in San Francisco, says this could have far-reaching consequences for Meta's competitors as well.
2: In terms of Meta's competitors, one very interesting aspect of this settlement was that around $5 billion of the money that Meta is supposed to pay out over the next 10 years is contingent upon its rival platforms, YouTube and TikTok, also agreeing to pay out that same sum and to make similar changes to their platforms.
0: From Bureaus Worldwide, this is FSN with The Week in Review.
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0: From Feature Story News in Washington, I'm Jagruti Dave with The Week in Review. The death toll from Nepal's catastrophic flash flood has risen this week, with a newly formed lake also threatening a fresh deluge in the disaster zone. More than 500 foreign nationals remain unaccounted for, including dozens of Americans, Australians and Indians. Rebecca Bandhan reports from Kathmandu.
5: People coming in looking for their relatives, saying that these family members are missing, and they were registering their names. We saw them writing down names of children, young children even, people of all ages who are missing, and it was just staggering, really, the sheer number of people that are just still searching for their loved ones, and it really reminds us of the scale of this disaster.
0: Federal Reserve Chair Kevin Warsh delivered his most explicit signal yet this week that an interest rate hike could be imminent. He told the Jackson Hole Symposium on Friday that recent data has not shown underlying inflation trends improving meaningfully. The Fed held rates steady, but three regional presidents dissented. They wanted to raise borrowing costs as inflation has remained above the central bank's 2% target. Nick Harper reports from Washington.
1: Kevin Warsh has been in the job now for a few months, but really what we had here were the most concrete comments so far from him that a rate hike could be on the cards, and could be on the cards really quite soon. Remember, the Fed has that 2% target. They're trying to get inflation below that. The big problem is that for more than 5 years, it's been above that 2% target. And Kevin Warsh, in his comments, said that the recent data had not shown that underlying trends have meaningfully improve, and therefore he went on to say that really, if inflation didn't improve and if it didn't go down further, then the Fed would have to act.
0: Also this week, a federal judge in Oakland, California, has suspended Meta's trial over alleged harms to young users while she reviews an $18 billion settlement. The deal would require Meta to impose a default 2-hour daily screen time cap for teenagers on Facebook and Instagram, mute notifications during school hours, and drop displaying like counts for under 18s. Meta has denied wrongdoing in agreeing to a settlement. Iris Spitzer, our reporter in San Francisco, says this could have far-reaching consequences for Meta's competitors as well.
2: In terms of Meta's competitors, one very interesting aspect of this settlement was that around $5 billion of the money that Meta is supposed to pay out over the next 10 years is contingent upon its rival platforms, YouTube and TikTok, also agreeing to pay out that same sum and to make similar changes to their platforms.
0: In other news this week, Russia warned it could strike British military targets both inside and outside Ukraine in response to Kyiv's use of British-supplied cruise missiles. The threat delivered by Russian Foreign Ministry spokeswoman Maria Zakharova this week has been described as the strongest of its kind from Moscow to a NATO member state. Ollie Barrett reports from London.
6: They're describing it as outrageous. That is the wording that UK Prime Minister Andy Burnham has been using, and colleagues of his in the UK government have been speaking in similar terms as well. They are trying to present a robust stance against what they see as these outrageous threats from Russia, and also trying to make it very clear that their stance when it comes to Ukraine and support for it is not going to budge or move or change in any way.
0: Prince Harry, Meghan and their two children landed in Britain this week, completing their move back from California after 6 years away. The family touched down at Birmingham Airport on a private charter jet and were met by their own security detail, not police protection funded by the state. The couple say they are returning as private citizens and will not take on official royal duties. King Charles has said he welcomes the chance to see more of his grandchildren. And finally, this week, US President Donald Trump signed an executive order renaming Lake Ontario as Lake America, deepening the rift with Canada that has already triggered retaliatory tariffs worth billions of dollars. Canadian Prime Minister Mark Carney rejected the name change, saying Canadians will continue to use Lake Ontario. The move comes as US Commerce Secretary Howard Lutnick repeated Washington's position that Ottawa walked away from what would have been the best trade deal in the world. From bureaus worldwide, this is FSN with the Week in Review.
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0: From Feature Story News in Washington, I'm Jagruti Dave. The death toll from Nepal's catastrophic flash flood has risen to at least 547, with nearly 1,000 people still missing. Federal Reserve Chair Kevin Warsh has delivered his most explicit signal yet that an interest rate hike could be imminent. And Russia warns it could strike British military targets both inside and outside Ukraine in response to Kyiv's use of British-supplied cruise missiles.
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15: Hey guys. It's not just the ladies who need to take care of themselves. We all owe it to ourselves to look and feel our best. I like to take care of myself both on the inside and the outside. I like to look my best, and since I discovered Mr. Derriere Organic Skin Conditioning Cream for the face and body, I have been able to do just that. 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
0: From Feature Story News in Washington, I'm Jagruti Dave with the Week in Review. The death toll from Nepal's catastrophic flash flood has risen this week, with a newly formed lake also threatening a fresh deluge in the disaster zone. More than 500 foreign nationals remain unaccounted for, including dozens of Americans, Australians and Indians. Rebecca Bandhan reports from Kathmandu.
5: People coming in looking for their relatives, saying that these family members are missing, and they were registering their names. We saw them writing down names of children, young children even, people of all ages who are missing, and it was just staggering, really, the sheer number of people that are just still searching for their loved ones, and it really reminds us of the scale of this disaster.
0: Federal Reserve Chair Kevin Warsh delivered his most explicit signal yet this week that an interest rate hike could be imminent. He told the Jackson Hole Symposium on Friday that recent data has not shown underlying inflation trends improving meaningfully. The Fed held rates steady, but three regional presidents dissented. They wanted to raise borrowing costs as inflation has remained above the central bank's 2% target. Nick Harper reports from Washington.
1: Kevin Warsh has been in the job now for a few months, but really what we had here were the most concrete comments so far from him that a rate hike could be on the cards, and could be on the cards really quite soon. Remember, the Fed has that 2% target. They're trying to get inflation below that. The big problem is that for more than 5 years, it's been above that 2% target. And Kevin Walsh, in his comments, said that the recent data had not shown that underlying trends have meaningfully improved, and therefore he went on to say that really, if inflation didn't improve and if it didn't go down further, then the Fed would have to act.
0: Also this week, a federal judge in Oakland, California, has suspended Meta's trial over alleged harms to young users while she reviews an $18 billion settlement. The deal would require Meta to impose a default 2-hour daily screen time cap for teenagers on Facebook and Instagram, mute notifications during school hours, and drop displaying like counts for under 18s. Meta has denied wrongdoing in agreeing to a settlement. Ira Spitzer, our reporter in San Francisco, says this could have far-reaching consequences for Meta's competitors as well.
2: In terms of Meta's competitors, one very interesting aspect of this settlement was that around $5 billion of the money that Meta is supposed to pay out over the next 10 years is contingent upon its rival platforms, YouTube and TikTok, also agreeing to pay out that same sum and to make similar changes to their platforms.
0: From Bureaus Worldwide, this is FSN with the Week in Review.
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0: From Feature Story News in Washington, I'm Jagruti Dave with The Week in Review. The death toll from Nepal's catastrophic flash flood has risen this week, with a newly formed lake also threatening a fresh deluge in the disaster zone. More than 500 foreign nationals remain unaccounted for, including dozens of Americans, Australians and Indians. Rebecca Bandhan reports from Kathmandu.
5: People coming in looking for their relatives, saying that these family members are missing, and they were registering their names. We saw them writing down names of children, young children even, people of all ages who are missing, and it was just staggering, really, the sheer number of people that are just still searching for their loved ones, and it really reminds us of the scale of this disaster.
0: Federal Reserve Chair Kevin Warsh delivered his most explicit signal yet this week that an interest rate hike could be imminent. He told the Jackson Hole Symposium on Friday that recent data has not shown underlying inflation trends improving meaningfully. The Fed held rates steady, but three regional presidents dissented. They wanted to raise borrowing costs as inflation has remained above the central bank's 2% target. Nick Harper reports from Washington.
1: Kevin Walsh has been in the job now for a few months, but really what we had here were the most concrete comments so far from him that a rate hike could be on the cards, and could be on the cards really quite soon. Remember, the Fed has that 2% target. They're trying to get inflation below that. The big problem is that for more than 5 years, it's been above that 2% target. And Kevin Walsh, in his comments, said that the recent data had not shown that underlying trends have meaningfully improved. And therefore, he went on to say that really, if inflation didn't improve and if it didn't go down further, then the Fed would have to act.
0: Also this week, a federal judge in

0: in terms of Meta's competitors. One very interesting aspect of this settlement was that around $5 billion of the money that Meta is supposed to pay out over the next 10 years is contingent upon its rival platforms, YouTube and TikTok, also agreeing to pay out that same sum and to make similar changes to their platforms.
1: In other news this week, Russia warned it could strike British military targets both inside and outside Ukraine in response to Kyiv's use of British-supplied cruise missiles. The threat delivered by Russian Foreign Ministry spokeswoman Maria Zakharova this week has been described as the strongest of its kind from Moscow to a NATO member state. Ollie Barrett reports from London.
2: They're describing it as outrageous. That is the wording that UK Prime Minister Andy Burnham has been using, and colleagues of his in the UK government have been speaking in similar terms as well. They are trying to present a robust stance against what they see as these outrageous threats from Russia, and also trying to make it very clear that their stance when it comes to Ukraine and support for it is not going to budge or move or change in any way.
1: Prince Harry, Meghan and their two children landed in Britain this week, completing their move back from California after 6 years away. The family touched down at Birmingham Airport on a private charter jet and were met by their own security detail, not police protection funded by the state. The couple say they are returning as private citizens and will not take on official royal duties. King Charles has said he welcomes the chance to see more of his grandchildren. And finally, this week, US President Donald Trump signed an executive order renaming Lake Ontario as Lake America, deepening the rift with Canada that has already triggered retaliatory tariffs worth billions of dollars. Canadian Prime Minister Mark Carney rejected the name change, saying Canadians will continue to use Lake Ontario. The move comes as US Commerce Secretary Howard Lutnick repeated Washington's position that Ottawa walked away from what would have been the best trade deal in the world. From bureaus worldwide, this is FSN with the week in review. From Feature Story News in Washington, I'm Jagruti Dave. The death toll from Nepal's catastrophic flash flood has risen to at least 547, with nearly 1,000 people still missing. Federal Reserve Chair Kevin Warsh has delivered his most explicit signal yet that an interest rate hike could be imminent. And Russia warns it could strike British military targets both inside and outside Ukraine in response to Kyiv's use of British-supplied cruise missiles.
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1: From Feature Story News in Washington, I'm Jagruti Dave with The Week in Review. The death toll from Nepal's catastrophic flash flood has risen this week, with a newly formed lake also threatening a fresh deluge in the disaster zone. More than 500 foreign nationals remain unaccounted for, including dozens of Americans, Australians and Indians. Rebecca Bandhan reports from Kathmandu.
7: People coming in looking for their relatives, saying that these family members are missing, and they were registering their names. We saw them writing down names of children, young children even, people of all ages who are missing, and it was just staggering, really, the sheer number of people that are just still searching for their loved ones, and it really reminds

0: reminds us of the scale of this disaster.
1: Federal Reserve Chair Kevin Warsh delivered his most explicit signal yet this week that an interest rate hike could be imminent. He told the Jackson Hole Symposium on Friday that recent data has not shown underlying inflation trends improving meaningfully. The Fed held rates steady, but three regional presidents dissented. They wanted to raise borrowing costs as inflation has remained above the central bank's 2% target. Nick Harper reports from Washington.
2: Kevin Warsh has been in the job now for a few months, but really what we had here were the most concrete comments so far from him that a rate hike could be on the cards, and could be on the cards really quite soon. Remember, the Fed has that 2% target. They're trying to get inflation below that. The big problem is that for more than 5 years, it's been above that 2% target. And Kevin Warsh, in his comments, said that the recent data had not shown that underlying trends have meaningfully improve, and therefore he went on to say that really if inflation didn't improve and if it didn't go down further, then the Fed would have to act.
1: Also this week, a federal judge in Oakland, California, has suspended Meta's trial over alleged harms to young users while she reviews an $18 billion settlement. The deal would require Meta to impose a default 2-hour daily screen time cap for teenagers on Facebook and Instagram, mute notifications during school hours, and drop displaying like counts for under 18s. Meta has denied wrongdoing in agreeing to a settlement. Iris Spitzer, our reporter in San Francisco, says this could have far-reaching consequences for Meta's competitors as well.
3: In terms of Meta's competitors, one very interesting aspect of this settlement was that around $5 billion of the money that Meta is supposed to pay out over the next 10 years is contingent upon its rival platforms, YouTube and TikTok, also agreeing to pay out that same sum and to make similar changes to their platforms.
1: From Bureaus Worldwide, this is FSN with the Week in Review.
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1: From Feature Story News in Washington, I'm Jagruti Dave with The Week in Review. The death toll from Nepal's catastrophic flash flood has risen this week, with a newly formed lake also threatening a fresh deluge in the disaster zone. More than 500 foreign nationals remain unaccounted for, including dozens of Americans, Australians and Indians. Rebecca Bandhan reports from Kathmandu.
0: People coming in looking for their relatives, saying that these family members are missing, and they were registering their names. We saw them writing down names of children, young children even, people of all ages who are missing, and it was just staggering, really, the sheer number of people that are just still searching for their loved ones, and it really reminds us of the scale of this disaster.
1: Federal Reserve Chair Kevin Warsh delivered his most explicit signal yet this week that an interest rate hike could be imminent. He told the Jackson Hole Symposium on Friday that recent data has not shown underlying inflation trends improving meaningfully. The Fed held rates steady, but three regional presidents dissented. They wanted to raise borrowing costs as inflation has remained above the central bank's 2% target. Nick Harper reports from Washington.
2: Kevin Warsh has been in the job now for a few months, but really what we had here were the most concrete comments so far from him that a rate hike could be on the cards, and could be on the cards really quite soon. Remember, the Fed has that 2% target. They're trying to get inflation below that. The big problem is that for more than 5 years, it's been above that 2% target. And Kevin Warsh, in his comments, said that the recent data had not shown that underlying trends have meaningfully improve, and therefore he went on to say that really if inflation didn't improve and if it didn't go down further, then the Fed would have to act.
1: Also this week, a federal judge in Oakland, California, has suspended Meta's trial over alleged harms to young users while she reviews an $18 billion settlement. The deal would require Meta to impose a default 2-hour daily screen time cap for teenagers on Facebook and Instagram, mute notifications during school hours, and drop displaying like counts for under 18s. Meta has denied wrongdoing in agreeing to a settlement. Iris Spitzer, our reporter in San Francisco, says this could have far-reaching consequences for Meta's competitors as well.
3: In terms of Meta's competitors, one very interesting aspect of this settlement was that around $5 billion of the money that Meta is supposed to pay out over the next 10 years is contingent upon its rival platforms, YouTube and TikTok, also agreeing to pay out that same some and to make similar changes to their platforms.
1: In other news this week, Russia warned it could strike British military targets both inside and outside Ukraine in response to Kyiv's use of British-supplied cruise missiles. The threat delivered by Russian Foreign Ministry spokeswoman Maria Zakharova this week has been described as the strongest of its kind from Moscow to a NATO member state. Ollie Barrett reports from London.
8: They're describing it as outrageous. That is the wording that UK Prime Minister Andy Burnham has been using, and colleagues of his in the UK government have been speaking in similar terms as well. They are trying to present a robust stance against what they see as these outrageous threats from Russia, and also trying to make it very clear that their stance when it comes to Ukraine and support for it is not going to budge or move or change in any way.
1: Prince Harry, Meghan and their two children landed in Britain this week, completing their move back from California after 6 years away. The family touched down at Birmingham Airport on a private charter jet and were met by their own security detail, not police protection funded by the state. The couple say they are returning as private citizens and will not take on official royal duties. King Charles has said he welcomes the chance to see more of his grandchildren. And finally, this week, US President Donald Trump signed an executive order renaming Lake Ontario as Lake America, deepening the rift with Canada that has already triggered retaliatory tariffs worth billions of dollars. Canadian Prime Minister Mark Carney rejected the name change, saying Canadians will continue to use Lake Ontario. The move comes as US Commerce Secretary Howard Lutnick repeated Washington's position that Ottawa walked away from what would have been the best trade deal in the world. From bureaus worldwide, this is FSN with the week in review.
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1: From Feature Story News in Washington, I'm Jagruti Dave. The death toll from Nepal's catastrophic flash flood has risen to at least 547, with nearly 1,000 people still missing. Federal Reserve Chair Kevin Warsh has delivered his most explicit signal yet that an interest rate hike could be imminent. And Russia warns it could strike British military targets both inside and outside Ukraine in response to Kyiv's use of British-supplied cruise missiles.
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1: From Feature Story News in Washington, I'm Jagruti Dave with The Week in Review. The death toll from Nepal's catastrophic flash flood has risen this week, with a newly formed lake also threatening a fresh deluge in the disaster zone. More than 500 foreign nationals remain unaccounted for, including dozens of Americans, Australians and Indians. Rebecca Bandhan reports from Kathmandu.
0: People coming in looking for their relatives, saying that these family members are missing, and they were registering their names. We saw them writing down names of children, young children even, people of all ages who are missing, and it was just staggering, really, the sheer number of people that are just still searching for their loved ones, and it really reminds us of the scale of this disaster.
1: Federal Reserve Chair Kevin Warsh delivered his most explicit signal yet this week that an interest rate hike could be imminent. He told the Jackson Hole Symposium on Friday that recent data has not shown underlying inflation trends improving meaningfully. The Fed held rates steady, but three regional presidents dissented. They wanted to raise borrowing costs as inflation has remained above the central bank's 2% target. Nick Harper reports from Washington.
2: Kevin Warsh has been in the job now for a few months, but really what we had here were the most concrete comments so far from him that a rate hike could be on the cards, and could be on the cards really quite soon. Remember, the Fed has that 2% target. They're trying to get inflation below that. The big problem is that for more than 5 years, it's been above that 2% target. And Kevin Warsh, in his comments, said that the recent data had not shown that underlying trends have meaningfully improve, and therefore he went on to say that really, if inflation didn't improve and if it didn't go down further, then the Fed would have to act.
1: Also this week, a federal judge in Oakland, California, has suspended Meta's trial over alleged harms to young users while she reviews an $18 billion settlement. The deal would require Meta to impose a default 2-hour daily screen time cap for teenagers on Facebook and Instagram, mute notifications during school hours, and drop displaying like counts for under 18s. Meta has denied wrongdoing in agreeing to a settlement. Iris Spitzer, our reporter in San Francisco, says this could have far-reaching consequences for Meta's competitors as well.
3: In terms of Meta's competitors, one very interesting aspect of this settlement was that around $5 billion of the money that Meta is supposed to pay out over the next 10 years is contingent upon its rival platforms, YouTube and TikTok, also agreeing to pay out that same sum and to make similar changes to their platforms.
1: From Bureaus Worldwide, this is FSN with the Week in Review.
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1: From Feature Story News in Washington, I'm Jagruti Dave with The Week in Review. The death toll from Nepal's catastrophic flash flood has risen this week, with a newly formed lake also threatening a fresh deluge in the disaster zone. More than 500 foreign nationals remain unaccounted for, including dozens of Americans, Australians and Indians. Rebecca Bandhan reports from Kathmandu.
0: People coming in looking for their relatives, saying that these family members are missing, and they were registering their names. We saw them writing down names of children, young children even, people of all ages who are missing, and it was just staggering, really, the sheer number of people that are just still searching for their loved ones, and it really reminds us of the scale of this disaster.
1: Federal Reserve Chair Kevin Warsh delivered his most explicit signal yet this week that an interest rate hike could be imminent. He told the Jackson Hole Symposium on Friday that recent data has not shown underlying inflation trends improving meaningfully. The Fed held rates steady, but three regional presidents dissented. They wanted to raise borrowing costs as inflation has remained above the central bank's 2% target. Nick Harper reports from Washington.
2: Kevin Warsh has been in the job now for a few months, but really what we had here were the most concrete comments so far from him that a rate hike could be on the cards, and could be on the cards really quite soon. Remember, the Fed has that 2% target. They're trying to get inflation below that. The big problem is that for more than 5 years, it's been above that 2% target. And Kevin Warsh in his comments said that the recent data had not shown that underlying trends have meaningfully improve, and therefore he went on to say that really if inflation didn't improve and if it didn't go down further, then the Fed would have to act.
1: Also this week, a federal judge in Oakland, California has suspended Meta's trial over alleged harms to young users while she reviews an $18 billion settlement. The deal would require Meta to impose a default 2-hour daily screen time cap for teenagers on Facebook and Instagram, mute notifications during school hours, and drop displaying like counts for under 18s. Meta has denied wrongdoing in agreeing to a settlement. Iris Spitzer, our reporter in San Francisco, says this could have far-reaching consequences for Meta's competitors as well.
3: In terms of Meta's competitors, one very interesting aspect of this settlement was that around $5 billion of the money that Meta is supposed to pay out over the next 10 years is contingent upon its rival platforms, YouTube and TikTok, also agreeing to pay out that same sum and to make similar changes to their platforms.
1: In other news this week, Russia warned it could strike British military targets both inside and outside Ukraine in response to Kyiv's use of British-supplied cruise missiles. The threat delivered by Russian Foreign Ministry spokeswoman Maria Zakharova this week has been described as the strongest of its kind from Moscow to a NATO member state. Ollie Barrett reports from London.
8: They're describing it as outrageous. That is the wording that UK Prime Minister Andy Burnham has been using, and colleagues of his in the UK government have been speaking in similar terms as well. They are trying to present a robust stance against what they see as these outrageous threats from Russia, and also trying to make it very clear that their stance when it comes to Ukraine and support for it is not going to budge or move or change in any way.
1: Prince Harry, Meghan and their two children landed in Britain this week, completing their move back from California after 6 years away. The family touched down at Birmingham Airport on a private charter jet and were met by their own security detail, not police protection funded by the state. The couple say they are returning as private citizens and will not take on official royal duties. King Charles has said he welcomes the chance to see more of his grandchildren. And finally, this week, US President Donald Trump signed an executive order renaming Lake Ontario as Lake America, deepening the rift with Canada that has already triggered retaliatory tariffs worth billions of dollars. Canadian Prime Minister Mark Carney rejected the name change, saying Canadians will continue to use Lake Ontario. The move comes as US Commerce Secretary Howard Lutnick repeated Washington's position that Ottawa walked away from what would have been the best trade deal in the world. From bureaus worldwide, this is FSN with the week in review.
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1: From Feature Story News in Washington, I'm Jagruti Dave. The death toll from Nepal's catastrophic flash flood has risen to at least 547, with nearly 1,000 people still missing. Federal Reserve Chair Kevin Warsh has delivered his most explicit signal yet that an interest rate hike could be imminent. And Russia warns it could strike British military targets both inside and outside Ukraine in response to Kyiv's use of British-supplied cruise missiles.
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1: From Feature Story News in Washington, I'm Jagruti Dave with The Week in Review. The death toll from Nepal's catastrophic flash flood has risen this week, with a newly formed lake also threatening a fresh deluge in the disaster zone. More than 500 foreign nationals remain unaccounted for, including dozens of Americans, Australians and Indians. Rebecca Bandhan reports from Kathmandu.
0: People coming in looking for their relatives, saying that these family members are missing, and they were registering their names. We saw them writing down names of children, young children even, people of all ages who are missing, and it was just staggering, really, the sheer number of people that are just still searching for their loved ones, and it really reminds us of the scale of this disaster.
1: Federal Reserve Chair Kevin Warsh delivered his most explicit signal yet this week that an interest rate hike could be imminent. He told the Jackson Hole Symposium on Friday that recent data has not shown underlying inflation trends improving meaningfully. The Fed held rates steady, but three regional presidents dissented. They wanted to raise borrowing costs as inflation has remained above the central bank's 2% target.
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20: From Feature Story News in New Delhi, I'm Ishan Garg. The death toll from the catastrophic flash floods in Nepal has risen to nearly 800, with more than 3,000 people still missing across Nepal and the Tibet region. The disaster was triggered last Tuesday when a glacier collapsed near Langtang Lirung in the Himalayas, sending floodwaters and mudslides along a 72-kilometre stretch of the Trishuli River. Authorities have begun burying unidentified victims whose remains had badly deteriorated, though they say forensic records have been taken. Rebecca Bandhan reports from Nepal.
0: There are hundreds of bodies that have been recovered. They were taken to a location southwest of the capital in Nepal, and many of them remained unidentified. So authorities made that decision that they've had to start conducting these mass burials because those bodies were decomposing so badly. However, it's understood that they have collected DNA information. So the hope is that eventually at least families will get information and they'll be able to identify some of those bodies.
20: NASA's Nancy Grace Roman Space Telescope is now flying independently through space after launching aboard a SpaceX Falcon Heavy rocket from Kennedy Space Center on Sunday, beginning a three-month million-mile journey to its final orbit. The telescope, which NASA Administrator Jared Isaacman says was delivered ahead of schedule and on budget, is designed to survey billions of galaxies and investigate dark matter and dark energy over a five-year mission. U.S. President Donald Trump phoned in to the post-launch press conference to ask about the mission's progress.
21: I think it does demonstrate the U.S. still has this unmatched scientific space
7: capability. This new telescope has wide field infrared abilities. It can look at enormous areas of the sky, and NASA says that its 5-year mission will map billions of galaxies, as well as investigating dark matter and dark energy. And that's important strategically, because I think leadership in space science itself is a form of power, and the country that produces the most important data and therefore attracts scientists and investment is probably going to lead the way.
20: At least 8 people have reportedly died and more than 20 are still missing after a high-speed ferry capsized off the coast of northern Cyprus while traveling to Turkey. The vessel, named PhiloJet, was carrying around 267 people when it began taking on water shortly after leaving the port of Kyrenia.
21: We've heard from the Prime Minister of the self-declared territory in northern Cyprus, who estimates that at least 7 people have died, with 23 people still missing. We have, though, recently heard from a Turkish Member of Parliament suggesting that those fatality figures might be slightly higher.
22: With FSN Spotlight, I'm Simon Marks. Today, President Trump says the US is taking even more control of Venezuela's oil industry, 9 months after US armed forces overthrew President Nicolas Maduro and put his deputy, Delcy Rodriguez, in charge of the country. The president said the US is taking control of about 1/5 of the country's oil reserves, giving the US majority control over 65 billion barrels of Venezuela's proven oil reserves. President Trump said at a stroke, the transaction more than doubles America's reserves.
23: This is certainly a very good deal, a very big deal for U.S. oil multinationals.
22: Jorge Martin is with the Hands Off Venezuela campaign and says the White House is already accused of failing to account for $13 billion of Venezuelan oil it has shipped out of the country.
23: This is not audited, at least in terms of a public audit. And recently, a Venezuelan official said that the United States has charged Venezuela between $3 and $4 billion for the cost of the military intervention out of this oil sales. This is very good business, not for the Venezuelan people, who are seeing very, very little of this money. And any money that's being sent back to Venezuela is fully under the control of the United States.
22: The Venezuelan government said the agreement with the U.S. will remain in force for at least the next 25 years. With FSN Spotlight, I'm Simon Marks.
20: And the main news again. The death toll from the catastrophic flash floods in Nepal has risen to nearly 800, with more than 3,000 people still missing across Nepal and the Tibet region. NASA's Nancy Grace Roman Space Telescope is now flying independently through space after launching aboard a SpaceX Falcon Heavy rocket. At least 8 people have reportedly died and more than 20 are still missing after a high-speed ferry capsized off the coast of northern Cyprus. There's more from us on Twitter at Feature Story. And that is the latest Feature Story news. Ishan Garg reporting.
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20: From Feature Story News in New Delhi, I'm Ishan Garg. The death toll from the catastrophic flash floods in Nepal has risen to nearly 800, with more than 3,000 people still missing across Nepal and the Tibet region. NASA's Nancy Grace Roman Space Telescope is now flying independently through space after launching aboard a SpaceX Falcon Heavy rocket. At least 8 people have reportedly died and more than 20 are still missing after a high-speed ferry capsized off the coast of northern Cyprus. From bureaus worldwide, this is FSN.
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20: From feature story news in New Delhi, I'm Ishan Garg. The death toll from the catastrophic flash floods in Nepal has risen to nearly 800, with more than 3,000 people still missing across Nepal and the Tibet region. The disaster was triggered last Tuesday when a glacier collapsed near Langtang Lirung in the Himalayas, sending floodwaters and mudslides along a 72-kilometer stretch of the Trishuli River. Authorities have begun burying unidentified victims whose remains had badly deteriorated, though they say forensic records have been taken. Rebecca Bundren reports from Nepal.
0: There are hundreds of bodies that have been recovered. They were taken to a location southwest of the capital in Nepal, and many of them remained unidentified. So authorities made that decision that they've had to start conducting these mass burials because those bodies were decomposing so badly. However, it's understood that they have collected DNA information. So the hope is that eventually at least families will get information and they'll be able to identify some of those bodies.
20: NASA's Nancy Grace Roman Space Telescope is now flying independently through space after launching aboard a SpaceX Falcon Heavy rocket from Kennedy Space Center on Sunday, beginning a three-month million-mile journey to its final orbit. The telescope, which NASA Administrator Jared Isaacman says was delivered ahead of schedule and on budget, is designed to survey billions of galaxies and investigate dark matter and dark energy over a five-year mission. U.S. President Donald Trump phoned in to the post-launch press conference to ask about the mission's progress.
7: I think it does demonstrate the U.S. still has this unmatched scientific space capability. This new telescope has wide-field infrared abilities. It can look at enormous areas of the sky, and NASA says that its five-year mission will map billions of galaxies, as well as investigating dark matter and dark energy. And that's important strategically because I think leadership in space science itself is a form of power, and the country that produces the most important data and therefore attracts scientists and investment is probably going to lead the way.
20: At least 8 people have reportedly died and more than 20 are still missing after a high-speed ferry capsized off the coast of northern Cyprus while traveling to Turkey. The vessel, named Philo Jet, was carrying around 267 people when it began taking on water shortly after leaving the port of Kyrenia.
21: We've heard from the Prime Minister of the self-declared territory in northern Cyprus, who estimates that at least 7 people have died, with 23 people still missing. We have, though, recently heard from a Turkish Member of Parliament suggesting that those fatality figures might be slightly higher.
20: From bureaus worldwide, this is FSN.
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20: From feature story news in New Delhi, I'm Ishan Garg. The death toll from the catastrophic flash floods in Nepal has risen to nearly 800, with more than 3,000 people still missing across Nepal and the Tibet region. The disaster was triggered last Tuesday when a glacier collapsed near Langtang Lirung in the Himalayas, sending floodwaters and mudslides along a 72-kilometer stretch of the Trishuli River. Authorities have begun burying unidentified victims whose remains had badly deteriorated, though they say forensic records have been taken. Rebecca Bandhun reports from Nepal.
0: There are hundreds of bodies that have been recovered. They were taken to a location southwest of the capital in Nepal, and many of them remained unidentified. So authorities made that decision that they've had to start conducting these mass burials because those bodies were decomposing so badly. However, it's understood that they have collected DNA information. So the hope is that eventually at least families will get information and they'll be able to identify some of those bodies.
20: NASA's Nancy Grace Roman Space Telescope is now flying independently through space after launching aboard a SpaceX Falcon Heavy rocket from Kennedy Space Center on Sunday, beginning a three-month million-mile journey to its final orbit. The telescope, which NASA Administrator Jared Isaacman says was delivered ahead of schedule and on budget, is designed to survey billions of galaxies and investigate dark matter and dark energy over a five-year mission. U.S. President Donald Trump phoned in to the post-launch press conference to ask about the mission's progress.
7: I think it does demonstrate the U.S. still has this unmatched scientific space capability. This new telescope has wide-field infrared abilities. It can look at enormous areas of the sky, and NASA says that its five-year mission will map billions of galaxies, as well as investigating dark matter and dark energy. And that's important strategically because I think leadership in space science itself is a form of power, and the country that produces the most important data and therefore attracts scientists and investment is probably going to lead the way.
20: At least 8 people have reportedly died and more than 20 are still missing after a high-speed ferry capsized off the coast of northern Cyprus while travelling to Turkey. The vessel, named Philo Jet, was carrying around 267 people when it began taking on water shortly after leaving the port of Kyrenia.
21: We've heard from the Prime Minister of the self-declared territory in northern Cyprus, who estimates that at least 7 people have died, with 23 people still missing. We have, though, recently heard from a Turkish Member of Parliament suggesting that those fatality figures might be slightly higher.
22: With FSN Spotlight, I'm Simon Marks. Today, President Trump says the US is taking even more control of Venezuela's oil industry, 9 months after US armed forces overthrew President Nicolas Maduro and put his deputy, Delcy Rodriguez, in charge of the country. The president said the US is taking control of about one-fifth of the country's oil reserves, giving the US majority control over 65 billion barrels of Venezuela's proven oil reserves. President Trump said at a stroke, the transaction more than doubles America's reserves.
23: This is certainly a very good deal, a very big deal for U.S. oil multinationals.
22: Jorge Martin is with the Hands Off Venezuela campaign and says the White House is already accused of failing to account for $13 billion of Venezuelan oil it has shipped out of the country.
23: This is not audited, at least in terms of a public audit. And recently, a Venezuelan official said that the United States has charged Venezuela between $3 and $4 billion for the cost of the military intervention out of this oil sales. This is very good business, not for the Venezuelan people who are seeing very, very little of this money. And any money that's being sent back to Venezuela is fully under the control of the United States.
22: The Venezuelan government said the agreement with the U.S. will remain in force for at least the next 25 years. With FSN Spotlight, I'm Simon Marks.
20: And the main news again. The death toll from the catastrophic flash floods in Nepal has risen to nearly 800, with more than 3,000 people still missing across Nepal and the Tibet region. NASA's Nancy Grace Roman Space Telescope is now flying independently through space after launching aboard a SpaceX Falcon Heavy rocket. At least 8 people have reportedly died and more than 20 are still missing after a high-speed ferry capsized off the coast of northern Cyprus. There's more from us on Twitter at Feature Story. And that is the latest Feature Story news. Ishan Garg reporting.
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20: From Feature Story News in New Delhi, I'm Ishan Garg. The death toll from the catastrophic flash floods in Nepal has risen to nearly 800, with more than 3,000 people still missing across Nepal and the Tibet region. NASA's Nancy Grace Roman Space Telescope is now flying independently through space after launching aboard a SpaceX Falcon Heavy rocket. At least 8 people have reportedly died and more than 20 are still missing after a high-speed ferry capsized off the coast of northern Cyprus. From Bureaus Worldwide, this is FSN.
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20: From Feature Story News in New Delhi, I'm Ishan Garg. The death toll from the catastrophic flash floods in Nepal has risen to nearly 800, with more than 3,000 people still missing across Nepal and the Tibet region. The disaster was triggered last Tuesday when a glacier collapsed near Langtang Lirung in the Himalayas, sending floodwaters and mudslides along a 72-kilometer stretch of the Trishuli River. Authorities have begun burying unidentified victims whose remains had badly deteriorated, though they say forensic records have been taken. Rebecca Bundren reports from Nepal.
0: There are hundreds of bodies that have been recovered. They were taken to a location southwest of the capital in Nepal, and many of them remained unidentified. So authorities made that decision that they've had to start conducting these mass burials because those bodies were decomposing so badly. However, it's understood that they have collected DNA information. So the hope is that eventually at least families will get information and they'll be able to identify some of those bodies.
20: NASA's Nancy Grace Roman Space Telescope is now flying independently through space after launching aboard a SpaceX Falcon Heavy rocket from Kennedy Space Center on Sunday, beginning a three-month million-mile journey to its final orbit. The telescope, which NASA Administrator Jared Isaacman says was delivered ahead of schedule and on budget, is designed to survey billions of galaxies and investigate dark matter and dark energy over a five-year mission. U.S. President Donald Trump phoned in to the post-launch press conference to ask about the mission's progress.
7: I think it does demonstrate the U.S. still has this unmatched scientific space capability. This new telescope has wide field infrared abilities. It can look at enormous areas of the sky, and NASA says that its five-year mission will map billions of galaxies as well as investigating dark matter and dark energy. And that's important strategically because I think leadership in space science itself is a form of power, and the country that produces the most important data and therefore attracts scientists and investment is probably going to lead the way.
20: At least 8 people have reportedly died and more than 20 are still missing after a high-speed ferry capsized off the coast of northern Cyprus while traveling to Turkey. The vessel, named a Philo Jet, was carrying around 267 people when it began taking on water shortly after leaving the port of Kyrenia.
21: We've heard from the Prime Minister of the self-declared territory in northern Cyprus, who estimates that at least 7 people have died, with 23 people still missing. We have, though, recently heard from a Turkish Member of Parliament suggesting that those fatality figures might be slightly higher.
20: From bureaus worldwide, this is FSN.
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11: 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That's the Cancer Council New South Wales Sun Sound, playing at your local pool, reminding teens to be sun safe and reapply their sunscreen when you're not around. 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
20: From Feature Story News in New Delhi, I'm Ishan Garg. The death toll from the catastrophic flash floods in Nepal has risen to nearly 800, with more than 3,000 people still missing across Nepal and the Tibet region. The disaster was triggered last Tuesday when a glacier collapsed near Langtang Lirung in the Himalayas, sending floodwaters and mudslides along a 72-kilometre stretch of the Trishuli River. Authorities have begun burying unidentified victims whose remains had badly deteriorated, though they say forensic records have been taken. Rebecca Bundren reports from Nepal.
0: There are hundreds of bodies that have been recovered. They were taken to a location southwest of the capital in Nepal, and many of them remained unidentified. So authorities made that decision that they've had to start conducting these mass burials because those bodies were decomposing so badly. However, it's understood that they have collected DNA information. So the hope is that eventually at least families will get information and they'll be able to identify some of those bodies.
20: NASA's Nancy Grace Roman Space Telescope is now flying independently through space after launching aboard a SpaceX Falcon Heavy rocket from Kennedy Space Center on Sunday, beginning a three-month million-mile journey to its final orbit. The telescope, which NASA Administrator Jared Isaacman says was delivered ahead of schedule and on budget, is designed to survey billions of galaxies and investigate dark matter and dark energy over a five-year mission. U.S. President Donald Trump phoned in to the post-launch press conference to ask about the mission's progress.
7: I think it does demonstrate the U.S. still has this unmatched scientific space capability. This new telescope has wide-field infrared abilities. It can look at enormous areas of the sky, and NASA says that its five-year mission will map billions of galaxies, as well as investigating dark matter and dark energy. And that's important strategically because I think leadership in space science itself is a form of power, and the country that produces the most important data and therefore attracts scientists and investment is probably going to lead the way.
20: At least 8 people have reportedly died and more than 20 are still missing after a high-speed ferry capsized off the coast of northern Cyprus while traveling to Turkey. The vessel, named Philo Jet, was carrying around 267 people when it began taking on water shortly after leaving.

0: President said the US is taking control of about one-fifth of the country's oil reserves, giving the US majority control over 65 billion barrels of Venezuela's proven oil reserves. President Trump said at a stroke, the transaction more than doubles America's reserves.
1: This is certainly a very good deal, a very big deal for US oil multinationals.
0: Jorge Martin is with the Hands Off Venezuela campaign and says the White House is already accused of failing to account for $13 billion of Venezuelan oil it has shipped out of the country.
1: This is not audited, at least in terms of a public audit. And recently, a Venezuelan official said that the United States has charged Venezuela between $3 and $4 billion for the cost of the military intervention out of this oil sales. This is very good business, not for the Venezuelan people who are seeing very, very little of this money. And any money that's being sent back to Venezuela is fully under the control of the United States.
0: The Venezuelan government said the agreement with the U.S. will remain in force for at least the next 25 years. With FSN Spotlight, I'm Simon Marks.
2: And the main news again. The death toll from the catastrophic flash floods in Nepal has risen to nearly 800, with more than 3,000 people still missing across Nepal and the Tibet region. NASA's Nancy Grace Roman Space Telescope is now flying independently through space after launching aboard a SpaceX Falcon Heavy rocket. At least 8 people have reportedly died and more than 20 are still missing after a high-speed ferry capsized off the coast of northern Cyprus. There's more from us on Twitter at Feature Story. And that is the latest Feature Story news. Ishan Garg reporting. From Feature Story News in New Delhi, I'm Ishan Garg. The death toll from the catastrophic flash floods in Nepal has risen to nearly 800, with more than 3,000 people still missing across Nepal and the Tibet region. NASA's Nancy Grace Roman Space Telescope is now flying independently through space after launching aboard a SpaceX Falcon Heavy rocket. At least 8 people have reportedly died and more than 20 are still missing after a high-speed ferry capsized off the coast of northern Cyprus. From bureaus worldwide, this is FSN.
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2: From Feature Story News in New Delhi, I'm Ishan Garg. The death toll from the catastrophic flash floods in Nepal has risen to nearly 800, with more than 3,000 people still missing across Nepal and the Tibet region. The disaster was triggered last Tuesday when a glacier collapsed near Langtang Lirung in the Himalayas, sending floodwaters and mudslides along a 72-kilometer stretch of the Trishuli River. Authorities have begun burying unidentified victims whose remains had badly deteriorated, though they say forensic records have been taken. Rebecca Bundon reports from Nepal.
6: There are hundreds of bodies that have been recovered. They were taken to a location southwest of the capital in Nepal, and many of them remained unidentified. So authorities made that decision that they've had to start conducting these mass burials because those bodies were decomposing so badly. However, it's understood that they have collected

0: information. So the hope is that eventually at least families will get information and they'll be able to identify some of those bodies.
1: NASA's Nancy Grace Roman Space Telescope is now flying independently through space after launching aboard a SpaceX Falcon Heavy rocket from Kennedy Space Center on Sunday, beginning a three-month, million-mile journey to its final orbit. The telescope, which NASA Administrator Jared Isaacman says was delivered ahead of schedule and on budget, is designed to survey billions of galaxies and investigate dark matter and dark energy over a five-year mission. U.S. President Donald Trump phoned in to the post-launch press conference to ask about the mission's progress.
2: I think it does demonstrate the U.S. still has this unmatched scientific space capability. This new telescope has wide-field infrared abilities. It can look at enormous areas of the sky, and NASA says that its five-year mission will map billions of galaxies, as well as investigating dark matter and dark energy. And that's important strategically because I think leadership in space science itself is a form of power, and the country that produces the most important data and therefore attracts scientists and investment is probably going to lead the way.
1: At least 8 people have reportedly died and more than 20 are still missing after a high-speed ferry capsized off the coast of northern Cyprus while traveling to Turkey. The vessel, named a Philo Jet, was carrying around 267 people when it began taking on water shortly after leaving the port of Kyrenia.
3: We've heard from the Prime Minister of the self-declared territory in northern Cyprus, who estimates that at least 7 people have died, with 23 people still missing. We have, though, recently heard from a Turkish Member of Parliament suggesting that those fatality figures might be slightly higher.
1: From bureaus worldwide, this is FSN.
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1: From Feature Story News in New Delhi, I'm Ishan Garg. The death toll from the catastrophic flash floods in Nepal has risen to nearly 800, with more than 3,000 people still missing across Nepal and the Tibet region. The disaster was triggered last Tuesday when a glacier collapsed near Langtang Lirung in the Himalayas, sending floodwaters and mudslides along a 72-kilometer stretch of the Trishuli River. Authorities have begun burying unidentified victims whose remains had badly deteriorated, though they say forensic records have been taken. Rebecca Bundren reports from Nepal.
0: There are hundreds of bodies that have been recovered. They were taken to a location southwest of the capital in Nepal, and many of them remained unidentified. So authorities made that decision that they've had to start conducting these mass burials because those bodies were decomposing so badly. However, it's understood that they have collected DNA information. So the hope is that eventually at least families will get information and they'll be able to identify some of those bodies.
1: NASA's Nancy Grace Roman Space Telescope is now flying independently through space after launching aboard a SpaceX Falcon Heavy rocket from Kennedy Space Center on Sunday, beginning a three-month, million-mile journey to its final orbit. The telescope, which NASA Administrator Jared Isaacman says was delivered ahead of schedule and on budget, is designed to survey billions of galaxies and investigate dark matter and dark dark energy over a five-year mission. U.S. President Donald Trump phoned in to the post-launch press conference to ask about the mission's progress.
2: I think it does demonstrate the U.S. still has this unmatched scientific space capability. This new telescope has wide-field infrared abilities. It can look at enormous areas of the sky, and NASA says that its five-year mission will map billions of galaxies, as well as investigating dark matter and dark energy. And that's important strategically, because I think leadership in space science itself is a form of power, and the country that produces the most important data and therefore attracts scientists and investment is probably going to lead the way.
1: At least 8 people have reportedly died and more than 20 are still missing after a high-speed ferry capsized off the coast of northern Cyprus while traveling to Turkey. The vessel, named a Philo Jet, was carrying around 267 people when it began taking on water shortly after leaving the port of Kyrenia.
3: We've heard from the Prime Minister of the self-declared territory in northern Cyprus, who estimates that at least 7 people have died, with 23 people still missing. We have, though, recently heard from a Turkish Member of Parliament suggesting that those fatality figures might be slightly higher.
9: With FSN Spotlight, I'm Simon Marks. Today, President Trump says the US is taking even more control of Venezuela's oil industry, 9 months after US armed forces overthrew President Nicolas Maduro and put his deputy, Delcy Rodriguez, in charge of the country. The president said the US is taking control of about 1/5 of the country's oil reserves, giving the US majority control over 65 billion barrels of Venezuela's proven oil reserves. President Trump said at a stroke, the transaction more than doubles America's reserves.
10: This is certainly a very good deal, a very big deal for U.S. oil multinationals.
9: Jorge Martin is with the Hands Off Venezuela campaign and says the White House is already accused of failing to account for $13 billion of Venezuelan oil it has shipped out of the country.
10: This is not audited, at least in terms of a public audit. And recently, a Venezuelan official said that the United States has charged Venezuela between $3 and $4 billion for the cost of the military intervention out of this oil sales. This is very good business, not for the Venezuelan people, who are seeing very, very little of this money, and any money that's being sent back to Venezuela is fully under the control of the United States.
9: The Venezuelan government said the agreement with the U.S. will remain in force for at least the next 25 years. With FSN Spotlight, I'm Simon Marks.
1: And the main news again. The death toll from the catastrophic flash floods in Nepal has risen to nearly 800, with more than 3,000 people still missing across Nepal and the Tibet region. NASA's Nancy Grace Roman Space Telescope is now flying independently through space after launching aboard a SpaceX Falcon Heavy rocket. At least 8 people have reportedly died and more than 20 are still missing after a high-speed ferry capsized off the coast of northern Cyprus. There's more from us on Twitter at Feature Story. And that is the latest Feature Story news. Ishan Garg reporting.
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1: From Feature Story News in New Delhi, I'm Ishan Garg. The death toll from the catastrophic flash floods in Nepal has risen to nearly 800, with more than 3,000 people still missing across Nepal and the Tibet region. NASA's Nancy Grace Roman Space Telescope is now flying independently through space after launching aboard a SpaceX Falcon Heavy rocket. At least 8 people have reportedly died and more than 20 are still missing after a high-speed ferry capsized off the coast of northern Cyprus. From bureaus worldwide, this is FSN.
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1: From Feature Story News in New Delhi, I'm Ishan Garg. The death toll from the catastrophic flash floods in Nepal has risen to nearly 800, with more than 3,000 people still missing across Nepal and the Tibet region. The disaster was triggered last Tuesday when a glacier collapsed near Langtang Lirung in the Himalayas, sending floodwaters and mudslides along a 72-kilometer stretch of the Trishuli River. Authorities have begun burying unidentified victims whose remains had badly deteriorated, though they say forensic records have been taken. Rebecca Bundren reports from Nepal.
0: There are hundreds of bodies that have been recovered. They were taken to a location southwest of the capital in Nepal, and many of them remained unidentified. So authorities made that decision that they've had to start conducting these mass burials because those bodies were decomposing so badly. However, it's understood that they have collected DNA information. So the hope is that eventually at least families will get information and they'll be able to identify some of those bodies.
1: NASA's Nancy Grace Roman Space Telescope is now flying independently through space after launching aboard a SpaceX Falcon Heavy rocket from Kennedy Space Center on Sunday, beginning a 3-month million-mile journey to its final orbit. The telescope, which NASA Administrator Jared Isaacman says was delivered ahead of schedule and on budget, is designed to survey billions of galaxies and investigate dark matter and dark energy over a 5-year mission. U.S. President Donald Trump phoned in to the post-launch press conference to ask about the mission's progress.
2: I think it does demonstrate the U.S. still has this unmatched scientific space capability. This new telescope has wide field infrared abilities. It can look at enormous areas of the sky, and NASA says that its 5-year mission will map billions of galaxies as well as investigating dark matter and dark energy. And that's important strategically because I think leadership in space science itself is a form of power, and the country that produces the most important data and therefore attracts scientists and investment is probably going to lead the way.
1: At least 8 people have reportedly died and more than 20 are still missing after a high-speed ferry capsized off the coast of northern Cyprus while traveling to Turkey. The vessel, named Philo Jet, was carrying around 267 people when it began taking on water shortly after leaving the port of Kyrenia.
3: We've heard from the Prime Minister of the self-declared territory in northern Cyprus, who estimates that at least 7 people have died, with 23 people still missing. We have, though, recently heard from a Turkish Member of Parliament suggesting that those fatality figures might be slightly higher.
1: From bureaus worldwide, this is FSN.
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1: From feature story news in New Delhi, I'm Ishan Garg. The death toll from the catastrophic flash floods in Nepal has risen to nearly 800, with more than 3,000 people still missing across Nepal and the Tibet region. The disaster was triggered last Tuesday when a glacier collapsed near Langtang Lirung in the Himalayas, sending floodwaters and mudslides along a 72-kilometer stretch of the Trishuli River. Authorities have begun burying unidentified victims whose remains had badly deteriorated, though they say forensic records have been taken. Rebecca Bandhan reports from Nepal.
0: There are hundreds of bodies that have been recovered. They were taken to a location southwest of the capital in Nepal, and many of them remained unidentified. So authorities made that decision that they've had to start conducting these mass burials because those bodies were decomposing so badly. However, it's understood that they have collected DNA information, so the hope is that eventually at least families will get information and they'll be able to identify some of those bodies.
1: NASA's Nancy Grace Roman Space Telescope is now flying independently through space after launching aboard a SpaceX Falcon Heavy rocket from Kennedy Space Center on Sunday, beginning a three-month million-mile journey to its final orbit. The telescope, which NASA Administrator Jared Isaacman says was delivered ahead of schedule and on budget, is designed to survey billions of galaxies and investigate dark matter and dark energy over a five-year mission. U.S. President Donald Trump phoned in to the post-launch press conference to ask about the mission's progress.
2: I think it does demonstrate the U.S. still has this unmatched scientific space capability. This new telescope has wide-field infrared abilities. It can look at enormous areas of the sky, and NASA says that its five-year mission will map billions of galaxies, as well as investigating dark matter and dark energy. And that's important strategically because I think leadership in space science itself is a form of power, and the country that produces the most important data and therefore attracts scientists and investment is probably going to lead the way.
1: At least 8 people have reportedly died and more than 20 are still missing after a high-speed ferry capsized off the coast of northern Cyprus while traveling to Turkey. The vessel, named Philo Jet, was carrying around 267 people when it began taking on water shortly after leaving the port of Kyrenia.
3: We've heard from the Prime Minister of the self-declared territory in northern Cyprus, who estimates that at least 7 people have died, with 23 people still missing. We have, though, recently heard from a Turkish Member of Parliament suggesting that those fatality figures might be slightly higher.
9: With FSN Spotlight, I'm Simon Marks. Today, President Trump says the US is taking even more control of Venezuela's oil industry, 9 months after US armed forces overthrew President Nicolas Maduro and put his deputy, Delcy Rodriguez, in charge of the country. The president said the US is taking control of about 1/5 of the country's oil reserves, giving the US majority control over 65 billion barrels of Venezuela's proven oil reserves. President Trump said at a stroke, the transaction more than doubles America's reserves.
10: This is certainly a very good deal, a very big deal for US oil multinationals.
9: Jorge Martin is with the Hands Off Venezuela campaign and says the White House is already accused of failing to account for $13 billion of Venezuelan oil it has shipped out of the country.
10: This is not audited, at least in terms of a public audit. And recently, a Venezuelan official said that the United States has charged Venezuela between $3 and $4 billion for the cost of the military intervention out of this oil sales. This is very good business, not for the Venezuelan people who are seeing very, very little of this money. And any money that's being sent back to Venezuela is fully under the control of the United States.
9: The Venezuelan government said the agreement with the U.S. will remain in force for at least the next 25 years. With FSN Spotlight, I'm Simon Marks.
1: And the main news again. The death toll from the catastrophic flash floods in Nepal has risen to nearly 800, with more than 3,000 people still missing across Nepal and the Tibet region. NASA's Nancy Grace Roman Space Telescope is now flying independently through space after launching aboard a SpaceX Falcon Heavy rocket. At least 8 people have reportedly died and more than 20 are still missing after a high-speed ferry capsized off the coast of northern Cyprus. There's more from us on Twitter at Feature Story. And that is the latest Feature Story news. Ishan Garg reporting.
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1: From Feature Story News in New Delhi, I'm Ishan Garg. The death toll from the catastrophic flash floods in Nepal has risen to nearly 800, with more than 3,000 people still missing across Nepal and the Tibet region. NASA's Nancy Grace Roman Space Telescope is now flying independently through space after launching aboard a SpaceX Falcon Heavy rocket. At least 8 people have reportedly died and more than 20 are still missing after a high-speed ferry capsized off the coast of northern Cyprus. From Bureaus Worldwide, this is FSN.
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1: From Feature Story News in New Delhi, I'm Ishan Garg. The death toll from the catastrophic flash floods in Nepal has risen to nearly 800, with more than 3,000 people still missing across Nepal and the Tibet region. The disaster was triggered last Tuesday when a glacier collapsed near Langtang Lirung in the Himalayas, sending floodwaters and mudslides along a 72-kilometer stretch of the Trishuli River. Authorities have begun burying unidentified victims whose remains had badly deteriorated, though they say forensic records have been taken. Rebecca Bundren reports from Nepal.
0: There are hundreds of bodies that have been recovered. They were taken to a location southwest of the capital in Nepal, and many of them remained unidentified. So authorities made that decision that they've had to start conducting these mass burials because those bodies were decomposing so badly. However, it's understood that they have collected DNA information. So the hope is that eventually at least families will get information and they'll be able to identify some of those bodies.
1: NASA's Nancy Grace Roman Space Telescope is now flying independently through space after launching aboard a SpaceX Falcon Heavy rocket from Kennedy Space Center on Sunday, beginning a three-month million-mile journey to its final orbit. The telescope, which NASA Administrator Jared Isaacman says was delivered ahead of schedule and on budget, is designed to survey billions of galaxies and investigate dark matter and dark energy over a five-year mission. U.S. President Donald Trump phoned in to the post-launch press conference to ask about the mission's progress.
2: I think it does demonstrate the U.S. still has this unmatched scientific space capability. This new telescope has wide-field infrared abilities.
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1: From Feature Story News in New Delhi, I'm Ishan Garg. The death toll from the catastrophic flash floods in Nepal has risen to nearly 800, with more than 3,000 people still missing across Nepal and the Tibet region. The disaster was triggered last Tuesday when a glacier collapsed near Langtang Lirung in the Himalayas, sending floodwaters and mudslides along a 72-kilometer stretch of the Trishuli River. Authorities have begun burying unidentified victims whose remains had badly deteriorated, though they say forensic records have been taken. Rebecca Bundren reports from Nepal.
0: There are hundreds of bodies that have been recovered. They were taken to a location southwest of the capital in Nepal, and many of them remained unidentified. So authorities made that decision that they've had to start conducting these mass burials because those bodies were decomposing so badly. However, it's understood that they have collected DNA information. So the hope is that eventually at least families will get information and they'll be able to identify some of those bodies.
1: NASA's Nancy Grace Roman Space Telescope is now flying independently through space after launching aboard a SpaceX Falcon Heavy rocket from Kennedy Space Center on Sunday, beginning a three-month million-mile journey to its final orbit. The telescope, which NASA Administrator Jared Isaacman says was delivered ahead of schedule and on budget, is is designed to survey billions of galaxies and investigate dark matter and dark energy over a five-year mission. U.S. President Donald Trump phoned in to the post-launch press conference to ask about the mission's progress.
2: I think it does demonstrate the U.S. still has this unmatched scientific space capability. This new telescope has wide-field infrared abilities. It can look at enormous areas of the sky, and NASA says that its five-year mission will map billions of galaxies, as well as investigating dark matter and dark energy. And that's important strategically, because I think leadership in space science itself is a form of power, and the country that produces the most important data and therefore attracts scientists and investment is probably going to lead the way.
1: At least 8 people have reportedly died and more than 20 are still missing after a high-speed ferry capsized off the coast of northern Cyprus while traveling to Turkey. The vessel, named Philo Jet, was carrying around 267 people when it began taking on water shortly after leaving the port of Kyrenia.
3: We've heard from the Prime Minister of the self-declared territory in northern Cyprus, who estimates that at least 7 people have died, with 23 people still missing. We have, though, recently heard from a Turkish Member of Parliament suggesting that those fatality figures might be slightly higher.
9: With FSN Spotlight, I'm Simon Marks. Today, President Trump says the US is taking even more control of Venezuela's oil industry, 9 months after US armed forces overthrew President Nicolas Maduro and put his deputy, Delcy Rodriguez, in charge of the country. The president said the US is taking control of about 1/5 of the country's oil reserves, giving the US majority control over 65 billion barrels of Venezuela's proven oil reserves. President Trump said at a stroke, the transaction more than doubles America's reserves.
10: This is certainly a very good deal, a very big deal for U.S. oil multinationals.
9: Jorge Martin is with the Hands Off Venezuela campaign and says the White House is already accused of failing to account for $13 billion of Venezuelan oil it has shipped out of the country.
10: This is not audited, at least in terms of a public audit. And recently, a Venezuelan official said that the United States has charged Venezuela between $3 and $4 billion for the cost of the military intervention out of this oil sales. This is very good business, not for the Venezuelan people, who are seeing very, very little of this money, and any money that's being sent back to Venezuela is fully under the control of the United States.
9: The Venezuelan government said the agreement with the U.S. will remain in force for at least the next 25 years. With FSN Spotlight, I'm Simon Marks.
1: And the main news again. The death toll from the catastrophic flash floods in Nepal has risen to nearly 800, with more than 3,000 people still missing across Nepal and the Tibet region. NASA's Nancy Grace Roman Space Telescope is now flying independently through space after launching aboard a SpaceX Falcon Heavy rocket. At least 8 people have reportedly died and more than 20 are still missing after a high-speed ferry capsized off the coast of northern Cyprus. There's more from us on Twitter at Feature Story. And that is the latest Feature Story news. Ishan Garg reporting.
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1: From Feature Story News in New Delhi, I'm Ishan Garg. The death toll from the catastrophic flash floods in Nepal has risen to nearly 800, with more than 3,000 people still missing across Nepal and the Tibet region. NASA's Nancy Grace Roman Space Telescope is now flying independently through space after launching aboard a SpaceX Falcon Heavy rocket. At least 8 people have reportedly died and more than 20 are still missing after a high-speed ferry capsized off the coast of northern Cyprus. From Bureaus Worldwide, this is FSN.
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1: From Feature Story News in New Delhi, I'm Ishan Garg. The death toll from the catastrophic flash floods in Nepal has risen to nearly 800, with more than 3,000 people still missing across Nepal and the Tibet region. The disaster was triggered last Tuesday when a glacier collapsed near Langtang Lirung in the Himalayas, sending floodwaters and mudslides along a 72-kilometer stretch of the Trishuli River. Authorities have begun burying unidentified victims whose remains had badly deteriorated, though they say forensic records have been taken. Rebecca Bundren reports from Nepal.
0: There are hundreds of bodies that have been recovered. They were taken to a location southwest of the capital in Nepal, and many of them remained unidentified. So authorities made that decision that they've had to start conducting these mass burials because those bodies were decomposing so badly. However, it's understood that they have collected DNA information. So the hope is that eventually at least families will get information and they'll be able to identify some of those bodies.
1: NASA's Nancy Grace Roman Space Telescope is now flying independently through space after launching aboard a SpaceX Falcon Heavy rocket from Kennedy Space Center on Sunday, beginning a 3-month million-mile journey to its final orbit. The telescope, which NASA Administrator Jared Isaacman says was delivered ahead of schedule and on budget, is designed to survey billions of galaxies and investigate dark matter and dark energy over a 5-year mission. U.S. President Donald Trump phoned in to the post-launch press conference to ask about the mission's progress.
2: I think it does demonstrate the U.S. still has this unmatched scientific space capability. This new telescope has wide field infrared abilities. It can look at enormous areas of the sky, and NASA says that its 5-year mission will map billions of galaxies as well as investigating dark matter and dark energy. And that's important strategically because I think leadership in space science itself is a form of power, and the country that produces the most important data and therefore attracts scientists and investment is probably going to lead the way.
1: At least 8 people have reportedly died and more than 20 are still missing after a high-speed ferry capsized off the coast of northern Cyprus while traveling to Turkey. The vessel, named Philo Jet, was carrying around 267 people when it began taking on water shortly after leaving the port of Kyrenia.
3: We've heard from the Prime Minister of the self-declared territory in northern Cyprus, who estimates that at least 7 people have died, with 23 people still missing. We have, though, recently heard from a Turkish Member of Parliament suggesting that those fatality figures might be slightly higher.
1: From bureaus worldwide, this is FSN.
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1: From Feature Story News in New Delhi, I'm Ishan Garg. The death toll from the catastrophic flash floods in Nepal has risen to nearly 800, with more than 3,000 people still missing across Nepal and the Tibet region. The disaster was triggered last Tuesday when a glacier collapsed near Langtang Lirung in the Himalayas, sending floodwaters and mudslides along a 72-kilometer stretch of the Trishuli River. Authorities have begun burying unidentified victims whose remains had badly deteriorated, though they say forensic records have been taken. Rebecca Bundon reports from Nepal.
0: There are hundreds of bodies that have been recovered. They were taken to a location southwest of the capital in Nepal, and many of them remained unidentified. So authorities made that decision that they've had to start conducting these mass burials because those bodies were decomposing so badly. However, it's understood that they have collected DNA information. So the hope is that eventually at least families will get information and they'll be able to identify some of those bodies.
1: NASA's Nancy Grace Roman Space Telescope is now flying independently through space after launching aboard a SpaceX Falcon Heavy rocket from Kennedy Space Center on Sunday, beginning a 3-month million-mile journey to its final orbit. The telescope, which NASA Administrator Jared Isaacman says was delivered ahead of schedule and on budget, is designed to survey billions of galaxies and investigate dark matter and dark energy over a 5-year mission. U.S. President Donald Trump phoned in to the post-launch press conference to ask about the mission's progress.
2: I think it does demonstrate the U.S. still has this unmatched scientific space capability. This new telescope has wide-field infrared abilities. It can look at enormous areas of the sky, and NASA says that its 5-year mission will map billions of galaxies, as well as investigating dark matter and dark energy. And that's important strategically because I think leadership in space science itself is a form of power, and the country that produces the most important data and therefore attracts scientists and investment is probably going to lead the way.
1: At least 8 people have reportedly died and more than 20 are still missing after a high-speed ferry capsized off the coast of northern Cyprus while traveling to Turkey. The vessel, named Philo Jet, was carrying around 267 people when it began taking on water shortly after leaving the port of Kyrenia.
3: We've heard from the Prime Minister of the self-declared territory in northern Cyprus, who estimates that at least 7 people have died, with 23 people still missing. We have, though, recently heard from a Turkish Member of Parliament suggesting that those fatality figures might be slightly higher.
9: With FSN Spotlight, I'm Simon Marks. Today, President Trump says the US is taking even more control of Venezuela's oil industry. 9 months after US armed forces overthrew President Nicolas Maduro and put his deputy, Delcy Rodriguez, in charge of the country, the president said the US is taking control of about one-fifth of the country's oil reserves, giving the US majority control over 65 billion barrels of Venezuela's proven oil reserves. President Trump said at a stroke, the transaction more than doubles America's reserves.
10: This is certainly a very good deal, a very big deal for U.S. oil multinationals.
9: Jorge Martin is with the Hands Off Venezuela campaign and says the White House is already accused of failing to account for $13 billion of Venezuelan oil it has shipped out of the country.
10: This is not audited, at least in terms of a public audit. And recently, a Venezuelan official said that the United States has charged Venezuela between $3 and $4 billion for the cost of the military intervention out of this oil sales. This is very good business, not for the Venezuelan people who are seeing very, very little of this money. And any money that's being sent back to Venezuela is fully under the control of the United States.
9: The Venezuelan government said the agreement with the U.S. will remain in force for at least the next 25 years. With FSN Spotlight, I'm Simon Marks.
1: And the main news again. The death toll from the catastrophic flash floods in Nepal has risen to nearly 800, with more than 3,000 people still missing across Nepal and the Tibet region. NASA's Nancy Grace Roman Space Telescope is now flying independently through space after launching aboard a SpaceX Falcon Heavy rocket. At least 8 people have reportedly died and more than 20 are still missing after a high-speed ferry capsized off the coast of northern Cyprus. There's more from us on Twitter at Feature Story. And that is the latest Feature Story news. Ishan Garg reporting.
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1: From Feature Story News in New Delhi, I'm Ishan Garg. The death toll from the catastrophic flash floods in Nepal has risen to nearly 800, with more than 3,000 people still missing across Nepal and the Tibet region. NASA's Nancy Grace Roman Space Telescope is now flying independently through space after launching aboard a SpaceX Falcon Heavy rocket. At least 8 people have reportedly died and more than 20 are still missing after a high-speed ferry capsized off the coast of northern Cyprus. From bureaus worldwide, this is FSN.
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1: From Feature Story News in New Delhi, I'm Ishan Garg. The death toll from the catastrophic flash floods in Nepal has risen to nearly 800, with more than 3,000 people still missing across Nepal and the Tibet region. The disaster was triggered last Tuesday when a glacier collapsed near Langtang Lirung in the Himalayas, sending floodwaters and mudslides along a 72-kilometer stretch of the Trishuli River. Authorities have begun burying unidentified victims whose remains had badly deteriorated, though they say forensic records have been taken. Rebecca Bandhan reports from Nepal.
0: There are hundreds of bodies that have been recovered. They were taken to a location southwest of the capital in Nepal, and many of them remained unidentified. So authorities made that decision that they've had to start conducting these mass burials because those bodies were decomposing so badly. However, it's understood that they have collected DNA information. So the hope is that eventually at least families will get information and they'll be able to identify some of those bodies.
1: NASA's Nancy Grace Roman Space Telescope is now flying independently through space after launching aboard a SpaceX Falcon Heavy rocket from Kennedy Space Center on Sunday, beginning a three-month million-mile journey to its final orbit. The telescope, which NASA Administrator Jared Isaacman says was delivered ahead of schedule and on budget, is designed to survey billions of galaxies and investigate dark matter and dark energy over a five-year mission. U.S. President Donald Trump phoned in to the post-launch press conference to ask about the mission's progress.
2: I think it does demonstrate the U.S. still has this unmatched scientific space capability. This new telescope has wide field infrared abilities. It can look at enormous areas of the sky, and NASA says that its five-year mission will map billions of galaxies as well as investigating dark matter and dark energy. And that's important strategically because I think leadership in space science itself is a form of power, and the country that produces the most important data and therefore attracts scientists and investment is probably going to lead the way.
1: At least 8 people have reportedly died and more than 20 are still missing after a high-speed ferry capsized off the coast of northern Cyprus while traveling to Turkey. The vessel, named Philo Jet, was carrying around 267 people when it began taking on water shortly after leaving the port of Kyrenia.
3: We've heard from the Prime Minister of the self-declared territory in northern Cyprus, who estimates that at least 7 people have died, with 23 people still missing. We have, though, recently heard from a Turkish Member of Parliament suggesting that those fatality figures might be slightly higher.
1: From bureaus worldwide, this is FSN.
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1: From Feature Story News in New Delhi, I'm Ishan Garg. The death toll from the catastrophic flash floods in Nepal has risen to nearly 800, with more than 3,000 people still missing across Nepal and the Tibet region. The disaster was triggered last Tuesday when a glacier collapsed near Langtang Lirung in the Himalayas, sending floodwaters and mudslides along a 72-kilometer stretch of the Trishuli River. Authorities have begun burying unidentified victims whose remains had badly deteriorated, though they say forensic records have been taken. Rebecca Bundren reports from Nepal.
0: There are hundreds of bodies that have been recovered. They were taken to a location southwest of the capital in Nepal, and many of them remained unidentified. So authorities made that decision that they've had to start conducting these mass burials because those bodies were decomposing so badly. However, it's understood that they have collected DNA information. So the hope is that eventually at least families will get information and they'll be able to identify some of those bodies.
1: NASA's Nancy Grace Roman Space Telescope is now flying independently through space after launching aboard a SpaceX Falcon Heavy rocket from Kennedy Space Center on Sunday, beginning a three-month million-mile journey to its final orbit. The telescope, which NASA Administrator Jared Isaacman says was delivered ahead of schedule and on budget, is designed to survey billions of galaxies and investigate dark matter and dark energy over a five-year mission. U.S. President Donald Trump phoned in to the post-launch press conference to ask about the mission's progress.
2: I think it does demonstrate the U.S. still has this unmatched scientific space capability. This new telescope has wide field infrared abilities. It can look at enormous areas of the sky, and NASA says that its five-year mission will map billions of galaxies as well as investigating dark matter and dark energy. And that's important strategically because I think leadership in space science itself is a form of power, and the country that produces the most important data and therefore attracts scientists and investment is

0: I'm Simon Marks. Today, President Trump says the US is taking even more control of Venezuela's oil industry. 9 months after US armed forces overthrew President Nicolas Maduro and put his deputy, Delcy Rodriguez, in charge of the country, the president said the US is taking control of about one-fifth of the country's oil reserves, giving the US majority control over 65 billion barrels of Venezuela's proven oil reserves. President Trump said at a stroke, the transaction more than doubles America's reserves.
1: This is certainly a very good deal, a very big deal for U.S. oil multinationals.
0: Jorge Martin is with the Hands Off Venezuela campaign and says the White House is already accused of failing to account for $13 billion of Venezuelan oil it has shipped out of the country.
1: This is not audited, at least in terms of a public audit. And recently, a Venezuelan official said that the United States has charged Venezuela between $3 and $4 billion for the cost of the military intervention out of this oil sales. This is very good business, not for the Venezuelan people, who are seeing very, very little of this money. And any money that's being sent back to Venezuela is fully under the control of the United States.
0: The Venezuelan government said the agreement with the U.S. will remain in force for at least the next 25 years. With FSN Spotlight, I'm Simon Marks.
2: And the main news again. The death toll from the catastrophic flash floods in Nepal has risen to nearly 800, with more than 3,000 people still missing across Nepal and the Tibet region. NASA's Nancy Grace Roman Space Telescope is now flying independently through space after launching aboard a SpaceX Falcon Heavy rocket. At least 8 people have reportedly died and more than 20 are still missing after a high-speed ferry capsized off the coast of northern Cyprus. There's more from us on Twitter at Feature Story. And that is the latest Feature Story news. Ishan Garg reporting. From Feature Story News in New Delhi, I'm Ishan Garg. The death toll from the catastrophic flash floods in Nepal has risen to nearly 800, with more than 3,000 people still missing across Nepal and the Tibet region. NASA's Nancy Grace Roman Space Telescope is now flying independently through space after launching aboard a SpaceX Falcon Heavy rocket. At least 8 people have reportedly died and more than 20 are still missing after a high-speed ferry capsized off the coast of northern Cyprus. From bureaus worldwide, this is FSN.
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2: From Feature Story News in New Delhi, I'm Ishan Garg. The death toll from the catastrophic flash floods in Nepal has risen to nearly 800, with more than 3,000 people still missing across Nepal and the Tibet region. The disaster was triggered last Tuesday when a glacier collapsed near Langtang Lirung in the Himalayas, sending floodwaters and mudslides along a 72-kilometer stretch of the Trishuli River. Authorities have begun burying unidentified victims whose remains had badly deteriorated, though they say forensic records have been taken. Rebecca Bundren reports from Nepal.
7: There are hundreds of bodies that have been recovered. They were taken to a location southwest of the capital in Nepal, and many of them remained unidentified. So authorities made that decision that they've had to start conducting these mass burials, because those bodies were decomposing so badly. However, it's understood

0: that they have collected DNA information. So the hope is that eventually at least families will get information and they'll be able to identify some of those bodies.
1: NASA's Nancy Grace Roman Space Telescope is now flying independently through space after launching aboard a SpaceX Falcon Heavy rocket from Kennedy Space Center on Sunday, beginning a three-month million-mile journey to its final orbit. The telescope, which NASA Administrator Jared Isaacman says was delivered ahead of schedule and on budget, is designed to survey billions of galaxies and investigate dark matter and dark energy over a five-year mission. U.S. President Donald Trump phoned in to the post-launch press conference to ask about the mission's progress.
2: I think it does demonstrate the U.S. still has this unmatched scientific space capability. This new telescope has wide field infrared abilities. It can look at enormous areas of the sky, and NASA says that its five-year mission will map billions of galaxies as well as investigating dark matter and dark energy. And that's important strategically because I think leadership in space science itself is a form of power, and the country that produces the most important data and therefore attracts scientists and investment is probably going to lead the way.
1: At least 8 people have reportedly died and more than 20 are still missing after a high-speed ferry capsized off the coast of northern Cyprus while traveling to Turkey. The vessel, named Philo Jet, was carrying around 267 people when it began taking on water shortly after leaving the port of Kyrenia.
3: We've heard from the Prime Minister of the self-declared territory in northern Cyprus, who estimates that at least 7 people have died, with 23 people still missing. We have, though, recently heard from a Turkish Member of Parliament suggesting that those fatality figures might be slightly higher.
1: From bureaus worldwide, this is FSN.
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1: From Feature Story News in New Delhi, I'm Ishan Garg. The death toll from the catastrophic flash floods in Nepal has risen to nearly 800, with more than 3,000 people still missing across Nepal and the Tibet region. The disaster was triggered last Tuesday when a glacier collapsed near Langtang Lirung in the Himalayas, sending floodwaters and mudslides along a 72-kilometre stretch of the Trishuli River. Authorities have begun burying unidentified victims whose remains had badly deteriorated, though they say forensic records have been taken. Rebecca Bundren reports from Nepal.
0: There are hundreds of bodies that have been recovered. They were taken to a location southwest of the capital in Nepal, and many of them remained unidentified. So authorities made that decision that they've had to start conducting these mass burials because those bodies were decomposing so badly. However, it's understood that they have collected DNA information. So the hope is that eventually at least families will get information and they'll be able to identify some of those bodies.
1: NASA's Nancy Grace Roman Space Telescope is now flying independently through space after launching aboard a SpaceX Falcon Heavy rocket from Kennedy Space Center on Sunday, beginning a three-month million-mile journey to its final orbit. The telescope, which NASA Administrator Jared Isaacman says was delivered ahead of schedule and on budget, is designed to survey billions of galaxies and investigate dark matter and dark energy over a five-year mission. U.S. President Donald Trump phoned in to the post-launch press conference to ask about the mission's progress.
2: I think it does demonstrate the U.S. still has this unmatched scientific space capability. This new telescope has wide field infrared abilities. It can look at enormous areas of the sky, and NASA says that its five-year mission will map billions of galaxies as well as investigating dark matter and dark energy. And that's important strategically because I think leadership in space science itself is a form of power, and the country that produces the most important data and therefore attracts scientists and investment is probably going to lead the way.
1: At least 8 people have reportedly died and more than 20 are still missing after a high-speed ferry capsized off the coast of northern Cyprus while traveling to Turkey. The vessel, named Philo Jet, was carrying around 267 people when it began taking on water shortly after leaving the port of Kyrenia.
3: We've heard from the Prime Minister of the self-declared territory in northern Cyprus, who estimates that at least 7 people have died, with 23 people still missing. We have, though, recently heard from a Turkish Member of Parliament suggesting that those fatality figures might be slightly higher.
7: With FSN Spotlight, I'm Simon Marks. Today, President Trump says the US is taking even more control of Venezuela's oil industry, 9 months after US armed forces overthrew President Nicolas Maduro and put his deputy, Delcy Rodriguez, in charge of the country. The president said the US is taking control of about one-fifth of the country's oil reserves, giving the US majority control over 65 billion barrels of Venezuela's proven oil reserves. President Trump said at a stroke, the transaction more than doubles America's reserves.
8: This is certainly a very good deal, a very big deal for U.S. oil multinationals.
7: Jorge Martin is with the Hands Off Venezuela campaign and says the White House is already accused of failing to account for $13 billion of Venezuelan oil it has shipped out of the country.
8: This is not audited, at least in terms of a public audit. And recently, a Venezuelan official said that the United States has charged Venezuela between $3 and $4 billion for the cost of the military intervention out of this oil sales. This is very good business, not for the Venezuelan people, who are seeing very, very little of this money, and any money that's being sent back to Venezuela is fully under the control of the United States.
7: The Venezuelan government said the agreement with the U.S. will remain in force for at least the next 25 years. With FSN Spotlight, I'm Simon Marks.
1: And the main news again. The death toll from the catastrophic flash floods in Nepal has risen to nearly 800, with more than 3,000 people still missing across Nepal and the Tibet region. NASA's Nancy Grace Roman Space Telescope is now flying independently through space after launching aboard a SpaceX Falcon Heavy rocket. At least 8 people have reportedly died and more than 20 are still missing after a high-speed ferry capsized off the coast of northern Cyprus. There's more from us on Twitter at Feature Story. And that is the latest Feature Story news. Ishan Garg reporting.
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1: From Feature Story News in New Delhi, I'm Ishan Garg. The death toll from the catastrophic flash floods in Nepal has risen to nearly 800, with more than 3,000 people still missing across Nepal and the Tibet region. NASA's Nancy Grace Roman Space Telescope is now flying independently through space after launching aboard a SpaceX Falcon Heavy rocket. At least 8 people have reportedly died and more than 20 are still missing after a high-speed ferry capsized off the coast of northern Cyprus. From bureaus worldwide, this is FSN.
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1: From Feature Story News in New Delhi, I'm Ishan Garg. The death toll from the catastrophic flash floods in Nepal has risen to nearly 800, with more than 3,000 people still missing across Nepal and the Tibet region. The disaster was triggered last Tuesday when a glacier collapsed near Langtang Lirung in the Himalayas, sending floodwaters and mudslides along a 72-kilometer stretch of the Trishuli River. Authorities have begun burying unidentified victims whose remains had badly deteriorated, though they say forensic records have been taken. Rebecca Bundren reports from Nepal.
0: There are hundreds of bodies that have been recovered. They were taken to a location southwest of the capital in Nepal, and many of them remained unidentified. So authorities made that decision that they've had to start conducting these mass burials because those bodies were decomposing so badly. However, it's understood that they have collected DNA information. So the hope is that eventually at least families will get information and they'll be able to identify some of those bodies.
1: NASA's Nancy Grace Roman Space Telescope is now flying independently through space after launching aboard a SpaceX Falcon Heavy rocket from Kennedy Space Center on Sunday, beginning a 3-month million-mile journey to its final orbit. The telescope, which NASA Administrator Jared Isaacman says was delivered ahead of schedule and on budget, is designed to survey billions of galaxies and investigate dark matter and dark energy over a 5-year mission. U.S. President Donald Trump phoned in to the post-launch press conference to ask about the mission's progress.
2: I think it does demonstrate the U.S. still has this unmatched scientific space capability. This new telescope has wide field infrared abilities. It can look at enormous areas of the sky, and NASA says that its 5-year mission will map billions of galaxies as well as investigating dark matter and dark energy. And that's important strategically because I think leadership in space science itself is a form of power, and the country that produces the most important data and therefore attracts scientists and investment is probably going to lead the way.
1: At least 8 people have reportedly died and more than 20 are still missing after a high-speed ferry capsized off the coast of northern Cyprus while traveling to Turkey. The vessel, named PhiloJet, was carrying around 267 people when it began taking on water shortly after leaving the port of Kyrenia.
3: We've heard from the Prime Minister of the self-declared territory in northern Cyprus, who estimates that at least 7 people have died, with 23 people still missing. We have, though, recently heard from a Turkish Member of Parliament suggesting that those fatality figures might be slightly higher.
1: From bureaus worldwide, this is FSN.
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1: From Feature Story News in New Delhi, I'm Ishan Garg. The death toll from the catastrophic flash floods in Nepal has risen to nearly 800, with more than 3,000 people still missing across Nepal and the Tibet region. The disaster was triggered last Tuesday when a glacier collapsed near Langtang Lirung in the Himalayas, sending floodwaters and mudslides along a 72-kilometer stretch of the Trishuli River. Authorities have begun burying unidentified victims whose remains had badly deteriorated, though they say forensic records have been taken. Rebecca Bundren reports from Nepal.
0: There are hundreds of bodies that have been recovered. They were taken to a location southwest of the capital in Nepal, and many of them remained unidentified. So authorities made that decision that they've had to start conducting these mass burials because those bodies were decomposing so badly. However, it's understood that they have collected DNA information. So the hope is that eventually at least families will get information and they'll be able to identify some of those bodies.
1: NASA's Nancy Grace Roman Space Telescope is now flying independently through space after launching aboard a SpaceX Falcon Heavy rocket from Kennedy Space Center on Sunday, beginning a 3-month million-mile journey to its final orbit. The telescope, which NASA Administrator Jared Isaacman says was delivered ahead of schedule and on budget, is designed to survey billions of galaxies and investigate dark matter and dark energy over a 5-year mission. U.S. President Donald Trump phoned in to the post-launch press conference to ask about the mission's progress.
2: I think it does demonstrate the U.S. still has this unmatched scientific space capability. This new telescope has wide field infrared abilities. It can look at enormous areas of the sky, and NASA says that its 5-year mission will map billions of galaxies as well as investigating dark matter and dark energy. And that's important strategically because I think leadership in space science itself is a form of power, and the country that produces the most important data and therefore attracts scientists and investment is probably going to lead the way.
1: At least 8 people have reportedly died and more than 20 are still missing after a high-speed ferry capsized off the coast of northern Cyprus while traveling to Turkey. The vessel, named PhiloJet, was carrying around 267 people when it began taking on water shortly after leaving the port of Kyrenia.
3: We've heard from the Prime Minister of the self-declared territory in northern Cyprus, who estimates that at least 7 people have died, with 23 people still missing. We have, though, recently heard from a Turkish Member of Parliament suggesting that those fatality figures might be slightly higher.
7: With FSN Spotlight, I'm Simon Marks. Today, President Trump says the US is taking even more control of Venezuela's oil industry, 9 months after US armed forces overthrew President Nicolas Maduro and put his deputy, Delcy Rodriguez, in charge of the country. The president said the US is taking control of about one-fifth of the country's oil reserves, giving the US majority control over 65 billion barrels of Venezuela's proven oil reserves. President Trump said at a stroke, the transaction more than doubles America's reserves.
8: This is certainly a very good deal, a very big deal for U.S. oil multinationals.
7: Jorge Martin is with the Hands Off Venezuela campaign and says the White House is already accused of failing to account for $13 billion of Venezuelan oil it has shipped out of the country.
8: This is not audited, at least in terms of a public audit. And recently, a Venezuelan official said that the United States has charged Venezuela between $3 and $4 billion for the cost of the military intervention out of this oil sales. This is very good business, not for the Venezuelan people, who are seeing very, very little of this money. And any money that's being sent back to Venezuela is fully under the control of the United States.
7: The Venezuelan government said the agreement with the U.S. will remain in force for at least the next 25 years. With FSN Spotlight, I'm Simon Marks.
1: And the main news again. The death toll from the catastrophic flash floods in Nepal has risen to nearly 800, with more than 3,000 people still missing across Nepal and the Tibet region. NASA's Nancy Grace Roman Space Telescope is now flying independently through space after launching aboard a SpaceX Falcon Heavy rocket. At least 8 people have reportedly died and more than 20 are still missing after a high-speed ferry capsized off the coast of northern Cyprus. There's more from us on Twitter at Feature Story. And that is the latest Feature Story news. Ishan Garg reporting.
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1: From Feature Story News in New Delhi, I'm Ishan Garg. The death toll from the catastrophic flash floods in Nepal has risen to nearly 800, with more than 3,000 people still missing across Nepal and the Tibet region. NASA's Nancy Grace Roman Space Telescope is now flying independently through space after launching aboard a SpaceX Falcon Heavy rocket. At least 8 people have reportedly died and more than 20 are still missing after a high-speed ferry capsized off the coast of northern Cyprus. From Bureaus Worldwide, this is FSN.
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1: From Feature Story News in New Delhi, I'm Ishan Garg. The death toll from the catastrophic flash floods in Nepal has risen to nearly 800, with more than 3,000 people still missing across Nepal and the Tibet region. The disaster was triggered last Tuesday when a glacier collapsed near Langtang Lirung in the Himalayas, sending floodwaters and mudslides along a 72-kilometer stretch of the Trishuli River. Authorities have begun burying unidentified victims whose remains had badly deteriorated, though they say forensic records have been taken. Rebecca Bundren reports from Nepal.
0: There are hundreds of bodies that have been recovered. They were taken to a location southwest of the capital in Nepal, and many of them remained unidentified. So authorities made that decision that they've had to start conducting these mass burials because those bodies were decomposing so badly. However, it's understood that they have collected DNA information, so the hope is that eventually at least families will get information and they'll be able to identify some of those bodies.
1: NASA's Nancy Grace, Roman Space.
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1: From feature story news in New Delhi, I'm Ishan Garg. The death toll from the catastrophic flash floods in Nepal has risen to nearly 800, with more than 3,000 people still missing across Nepal and the Tibet region. The disaster was triggered last Tuesday when a glacier collapsed near Langtang Lirung in the Himalayas, sending floodwaters and mudslides along a 72-kilometer stretch of the Trishuli River. Authorities have begun burying unidentified victims whose remains had badly deteriorated, though they say forensic records have been taken. Rebecca Bundren reports from Nepal.
0: There are hundreds of bodies that have been recovered. They were taken to a location southwest of the capital in Nepal, and many of them remained unidentified. So authorities made that decision that they've had to start conducting these mass burials because those bodies were decomposing so badly. However, it's understood that they have collected DNA information, so the hope is that eventually at least families will get information and they'll be able to identify some of those bodies.
1: NASA's Nancy Grace Roman Space Telescope is now flying independently through space after launching aboard a SpaceX Falcon Heavy rocket from Kennedy Space Center on Sunday, beginning a three-month million-mile journey to its final orbit. The telescope, which NASA Administrator Jared Isaacman says was delivered ahead of schedule and on budget, is designed to survey billions of galaxies and investigate dark matter and dark energy over a five-year mission. U.S. President Donald Trump phoned in to the post-launch press conference to ask about the mission's progress.
2: I think it does demonstrate the U.S. still has this unmatched scientific space capability. This new telescope has wide field infrared abilities. It can look at enormous areas of the sky, and NASA says that its five-year mission will map billions of galaxies as well as investigating dark matter and dark energy. And that's important strategically because I think leadership in space science itself is a form of power, and the country that produces the most important data and therefore attracts scientists and investment is probably going to lead the way.
1: At least 8 people have reportedly died and more than 20 are still missing after a high-speed ferry capsized off the coast of northern Cyprus while traveling to Turkey. The vessel, named Philo Jet, was carrying around 267 people when it began taking on water shortly after leaving the port of Kyrenia.
3: We've heard from the Prime Minister of the self-declared territory in northern Cyprus, who estimates that at least 7 people have died, with 23 people still missing. We have, though, recently heard from a Turkish Member of Parliament suggesting that those fatality figures might be slightly higher.
7: With FSN Spotlight, I'm Simon Marks. Today, President Trump says the US is taking even more control of Venezuela's oil industry, 9 months after US armed forces overthrew President Nicolas Maduro and put his deputy, Delcy Rodriguez, in charge of the country. The president said the US is taking control of about 1/5 of the country's oil reserves, giving the US majority control over 65 billion barrels of Venezuela's proven oil reserves. President Trump said at a stroke, the transaction more than doubles America's reserves.
8: This is certainly a very good deal, a very big deal for U.S. oil multinationals.
7: Jorge Martin is with the Hands Off Venezuela campaign and says the White House is already accused of failing to account for $13 billion of Venezuelan oil it has shipped out of the country.
8: This is not audited, at least in terms of a public audit. And recently, a Venezuelan official said that the United States has charged Venezuela between $3 and $4 billion for the cost of the military intervention out of this oil sales. This is very good business, not for the Venezuelan people, who are seeing very, very little of this money, and any money that's being sent back to Venezuela is fully under the control of the United States.
7: The Venezuelan government said the agreement with the U.S. will remain in force for at least the next 25 years. With FSN Spotlight, I'm Simon Marks.
1: And the main news again. The death toll from the catastrophic flash floods in Nepal has risen to nearly 800, with more than 3,000 people still missing across Nepal and the Tibet region. NASA's Nancy Grace Roman Space Telescope is now flying independently through space after launching aboard a SpaceX Falcon Heavy rocket. At least 8 people have reportedly died and more than 20 are still missing after a high-speed ferry capsized off the coast of northern Cyprus. There's more from us on Twitter at Feature Story. And that is the latest Feature Story news. Ishan Garg reporting.
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1: From Feature Story News in New Delhi, I'm Ishan Garg. The death toll from the catastrophic flash floods in Nepal has risen to nearly 800, with more than 3,000 people still missing across Nepal and the Tibet region. NASA's Nancy Grace Roman Space Telescope is now flying independently through space after launching aboard a SpaceX Falcon Heavy rocket. At least 8 people have reportedly died and more than 20 are still missing after a high-speed ferry capsized off the coast of northern Cyprus. From bureaus worldwide, this is FSN.
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18: Hear that? That's the Cancer Council New South Wales Sun Sound, playing at your local pool, reminding teens to be sun safe and reapply their sunscreen when you're not around. But to do that, your teen's got to have sunscreen. So here's the deal. 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
1: From feature story news in New Delhi, I'm Ishan Garg. The death toll from the catastrophic flash floods in Nepal has risen to nearly 800, with more than 3,000 people still missing across Nepal and the Tibet region. The disaster was triggered last Tuesday when a glacier collapsed near Langtang Lirung in the Himalayas, sending floodwaters and mudslides along a 72-kilometre stretch of the Trishuli River. Authorities have begun burying unidentified victims whose remains had badly deteriorated, though they say forensic records have been taken. Rebecca Bundren reports from Nepal.
0: There are hundreds of bodies that have been recovered. They were taken to a location southwest of the capital in Nepal, and many of them remained unidentified. So authorities made that decision that they've had to start conducting these mass burials because those bodies were decomposing so badly. However, it's understood that they have collected DNA information. So the hope is that eventually at least families will get information and they'll be able to identify some of those bodies.
1: NASA's Nancy Grace Roman Space Telescope is now flying independently through space after launching aboard a SpaceX Falcon Heavy rocket from Kennedy Space Center on Sunday, beginning a three-month million-mile journey to its final orbit. The telescope, which NASA Administrator Jared Isaacman says was delivered ahead of schedule and on budget, is designed to survey billions of galaxies and investigate dark matter and dark energy over a five-year mission. U.S. President Donald Trump phoned in to the post-launch press conference to ask about the mission's progress.
2: I think it does demonstrate the U.S. still has this unmatched scientific space capability. This new telescope has wide-field infrared abilities. It can look at enormous areas of the sky, and NASA says that its five-year mission will map billions of galaxies, as well as investigating dark matter and dark energy. And that's important strategically because I think leadership in space science itself is a form of power, and the country that produces the most important data and therefore attracts scientists and investment is probably going to lead the way.
1: At least 8 people have reportedly died and more than 20 are still missing after a high-speed ferry capsized off the coast of northern Cyprus while traveling to Turkey. The vessel, named Philo Jet, was carrying around 267 people when it began taking on water shortly after leaving the port of Kyrenia.
3: We've heard from the Prime Minister of the self-declared territory in northern Cyprus, who estimates that at least 7 people have died, with 23 people still missing. We have, though, recently heard from a Turkish Member of Parliament suggesting that those fatality figures might be slightly higher.
1: From bureaus worldwide, this is FSN.
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1: From Feature Story News in New Delhi, I'm Ishan Garg. The death toll from the catastrophic flash floods in Nepal has risen to nearly 800, with more than 3,000 people still missing across Nepal and the Tibet region. The disaster was triggered last Tuesday when a glacier collapsed near Langtang Lirung in the Himalayas, sending floodwaters and mudslides along a 72-kilometre stretch of the Trishuli River. Authorities have begun burying unidentified victims whose remains had badly deteriorated, though they say forensic records have been taken. Rebecca Bundren reports from Nepal.
0: There are hundreds of bodies that have been recovered. They were taken to a location southwest of the capital in Nepal, and many of them remained unidentified. So authorities made that decision that they've had to start conducting these mass burials because those bodies were decomposing so badly. However, it's understood that they have collected DNA information, so the hope is that eventually at least families will get information and they'll be able to identify some of those bodies.
1: NASA's Nancy Grace Roman Space Telescope is now flying independently through space after launching aboard a SpaceX Falcon Heavy rocket from Kennedy Space Center on Sunday, beginning a three-month, million-mile journey to its final orbit. The telescope, which NASA Administrator Jared Isaacman says was delivered ahead of schedule and on budget, is designed to survey billions of galaxies and investigate dark matter and dark energy over a five-year mission. U.S. President Donald Trump phoned in to the post-launch press conference to ask about the mission's progress.
2: I think it does demonstrate the U.S. still has this unmatched scientific space capability. This new telescope has wide field infrared abilities. It can look at enormous areas of the sky, and NASA says that its five-year mission will map billions of galaxies as well as investigating dark matter and dark energy. And that's important strategically because I think leadership in space science itself is a form of power, and the country that produces the most important data and therefore attracts scientists and investment is probably going to lead the way.
1: At least 8 people have reportedly died and more than 20 are still missing after a high-speed ferry capsized off the coast of northern Cyprus while traveling to Turkey. The vessel, named Philo Jet, was carrying around 267 people when it began taking on water shortly after leaving the port of Kyrenia.
3: We've heard from the Prime Minister of the self-declared territory in northern Cyprus, who estimates that at least 7 people have died, with 23 people still missing. We have, though, recently heard from a Turkish Member of Parliament suggesting that those fatality figures might be slightly higher.
7: With FSN Spotlight, I'm Simon Marks. Today, President Trump says the US is taking even more control of Venezuela's oil industry, 9 months after US armed forces overthrew President Nicolas Maduro and put his deputy, Delcy Rodriguez, in charge of the country. The president said the US is taking control of about one-fifth of the country's oil reserves, giving the US majority control over 65 billion barrels of Venezuela's proven oil reserves. President Trump said at a stroke, the transaction more than doubles America's reserves.
8: This is certainly a very good deal, a very big deal for U.S. oil multinationals.
7: Jorge Martin is with the Hands Off Venezuela campaign and says the White House is already accused of failing to account for $13 billion of Venezuelan oil it has shipped out of the country.
8: This is not audited, at least in terms of a public audit. And recently, a Venezuelan official said that the United States has charged Venezuela between $3 and $4 billion for the cost of the military intervention out of this oil sales. This is very good business, not for the Venezuelan people who are seeing very, very little of this money. And any money that's being sent back to Venezuela is fully under the control of the United States.
7: The Venezuelan government said the agreement with the U.S. will remain in force for at least the next 25 years. With FSN Spotlight, I'm Simon Marks.
1: And the main news again. The death toll from the catastrophic flash floods in Nepal has risen to nearly 800, with more than 3,000 people still missing across Nepal and the Tibet region. NASA's Nancy Grace Roman Space Telescope is now flying independently through space after launching aboard a SpaceX Falcon Heavy rocket. At least 8 people have reportedly died and more than 20 are still missing after a high-speed ferry capsized off the coast of northern Cyprus. There's more from us on Twitter at Feature Story. And that is the latest Feature Story news. Ishan Garg reporting.
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1: From Feature Story News in New Delhi, I'm Ishan Garg. The death toll from the catastrophic flash floods in Nepal has risen to nearly 800, with more than 3,000 people still missing across Nepal and the Tibet region. NASA's Nancy Grace Roman Space Telescope is now flying independently through space after launching aboard a SpaceX Falcon Heavy rocket. At least 8 people have reportedly died and more than 20 are still missing after a high-speed ferry capsized off the coast of northern Cyprus. From Bureaus Worldwide, this is FSN.
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1: From Feature Story News in New Delhi, I'm Ishan Garg. The death toll from the catastrophic flash floods in Nepal has risen to nearly 800, with more than 3,000 people still missing across Nepal and the Tibet region. The disaster was triggered last Tuesday when a glacier collapsed near Langtang Lirung in the Himalayas, sending floodwaters and mudslides along a 72-kilometer stretch of the Trishuli River. Authorities have begun burying unidentified victims whose remains had badly deteriorated, though they say forensic records have been taken. Rebecca Bandhan reports from Nepal.
0: There are hundreds of bodies that have been recovered. They were taken to a location southwest of the capital in Nepal, and many of them remained unidentified. So authorities made that decision that they've had to start conducting these mass burials because those bodies were decomposing so badly. However, it's understood that they have collected DNA information. So the hope is that eventually at least families will get information and they'll be able to identify some of those bodies.
1: NASA's Nancy Grace Roman Space Telescope is now flying independently through space after launching aboard a SpaceX Falcon Heavy rocket from Kennedy Space Center on Sunday, beginning a three-month million-mile journey to its final orbit. The telescope, which NASA Administrator Jared Isaacman says was delivered ahead of schedule and on budget, is designed to survey billions of galaxies and investigate dark matter and dark energy over a five-year mission. U.S. President Donald Trump phoned in to the post-launch press conference to ask about the mission's progress.
2: I think it does demonstrate the U.S. still has this unmatched scientific space capability. This new telescope has wide-field infrared abilities. It can look at enormous areas of the sky, and NASA says that its five-year mission will map billions of galaxies, as well as investigating dark matter and dark energy. And that's important strategically because I think leadership in space science itself is a form of power, and the country that produces the most important data and therefore attracts scientists and investment is probably going to lead the way.
1: At least 8 people have reportedly died and more than 20 are still missing after a high-speed ferry capsized off the coast of northern Cyprus while traveling to Turkey. The vessel, named Philo Jet, was carrying around 267 people when it began taking on water shortly after leaving the port of Kyrenia.
3: We've heard from the Prime Minister of the self-declared territory in northern Cyprus, who estimates that at least 7 people have died, with 23 people still missing. We have, though, recently heard from a Turkish Member of Parliament suggesting that those fatality figures might be slightly higher.
1: From bureaus worldwide, this is FSN.
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1: From Feature Story News in New Delhi, I'm Ishan Garg. The death toll from the catastrophic flash floods in Nepal has risen to nearly 800, with more than 3,000 people still missing across Nepal and the Tibet region. The disaster was triggered last Tuesday when a glacier collapsed near Langtang Lirung in the Himalayas, sending floodwaters and mudslides along a 72-kilometer stretch of the Trishuli River. Authorities have begun burying unidentified victims whose remains had badly deteriorated, though they say forensic records have been taken. Rebecca Bandhan reports from Nepal.
0: There are hundreds of bodies that have been recovered. They were taken to a location southwest of the capital in Nepal, and many of them remained unidentified. So authorities made that decision that they've had to start conducting these mass burials because those bodies were decomposing so badly. However, it's understood that they have collected DNA information. So the hope is that eventually at least families will get information and they'll be able to identify some of those bodies.
1: NASA's Nancy Grace Roman Space Telescope is now flying independently through space after launching aboard a SpaceX Falcon Heavy rocket from Kennedy Space Center on Sunday, beginning a three-month million-mile journey to its final orbit. The telescope, which NASA Administrator Jared Isaacman says was delivered ahead of schedule and on budget, is designed to survey billions of galaxies and investigate dark matter and dark energy over a five-year mission. U.S. President Donald Trump phoned in to the post-launch press conference to ask about the mission's progress.
2: I think it does demonstrate the U.S. still has this unmatched scientific space capability. This new telescope has wide field infrared abilities. It can look at enormous areas of the sky, and NASA says that its five-year mission will map billions of galaxies as well as investigating dark matter and dark energy. And that's important strategically because I think leadership in space science itself is a form of power, and the country that produces the most important data and therefore attracts scientists and investment is probably going to lead the way.
1: At least 8 people have reportedly died and more than 20 are still missing after a high-speed ferry capsized off the coast of northern Cyprus while traveling to Turkey. The vessel, named Philo Jet, was carrying around 267 people when it began taking on water shortly after leaving the port of Kyrenia.
3: We've heard from the Prime Minister of the self-declared territory in northern Cyprus, who estimates that at least 7 people have died, with 23 people still missing. We have, though, recently heard from a Turkish Member of Parliament suggesting that those fatality figures might be slightly higher.
7: With FSN Spotlight, I'm Simon Marks. Today, President Trump says the US is taking even more control of Venezuela's oil industry, 9 months after US armed forces overthrew President Nicolas Maduro and put his deputy

0: of a public audit. And recently, a Venezuelan official said that the United States has charged Venezuela between $3 and $4 billion for the cost of the military intervention out of this oil sales. This is very good business, not for the Venezuelan people, who are seeing very, very little of this money. And any money that's being sent back to Venezuela is fully under the control of the United States.
1: The Venezuelan government said the agreement with the US will remain in force for at least the next 25 years. With FSN Spotlight, I'm Simon Marks.
2: And the main news again. The death toll from the catastrophic flash floods in Nepal has risen to nearly 800, with more than 3,000 people still missing across Nepal and the Tibet region. NASA's Nancy Grace Roman Space Telescope is now flying independently through space after launching aboard a SpaceX Falcon Heavy rocket. At least 8 people have reportedly died and more than 20 are still missing after a high-speed ferry capsized off the coast of northern Cyprus. There's more from us on Twitter at Feature Story. And that is the latest Feature Story news. Ishan Garg reporting. From Feature Story News in New Delhi, I'm Ishan Garg. The death toll from the catastrophic flash floods in Nepal has risen to nearly 800, with more than 3,000 people still missing across Nepal and the Tibet region. NASA's Nancy Grace Roman Space Telescope is now flying independently through space after launching aboard a SpaceX Falcon Heavy rocket. At least 8 people have reportedly died and more than 20 are still missing after a high-speed ferry capsized off the coast of northern Cyprus. From bureaus worldwide, this is FSN.
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2: From Feature Story News in New Delhi, I'm Ishan Garg. The death toll from the catastrophic flash floods in Nepal has risen to nearly 800, with more than 3,000 people still missing across Nepal and the Tibet region. The disaster was triggered last Tuesday when a glacier collapsed near Langtang Lirung in the Himalayas, sending floodwaters and mudslides along a 72-kilometer stretch of the Trishuli River. Authorities have begun burying unidentified victims whose remains had badly deteriorated, though they say forensic records have been taken. Rebecca Bundren reports from Nepal.
7: There are hundreds of bodies that have been recovered. They were taken to a location southwest of the capital in Nepal, and many of them remained unidentified. So authorities made that decision that they've had to start conducting these mass burials because those bodies were decomposing so badly. However, it's understood that they have collected DNA information. So the hope is that eventually at least families will get information and they'll be able to identify some of those bodies.
2: NASA's Nancy Grace Roman Space Telescope is now flying independently through space after launching aboard a SpaceX Falcon Heavy rocket from Kennedy Space Center on Sunday, beginning a 3-month million-mile journey to its final orbit. The telescope, which NASA Administrator Jared Isaacman says was delivered ahead of schedule and on budget, is designed to survey billions of galaxies and investigate dark matter and dark energy over a 5-year mission. U.S. President Donald Trump phoned in to the post-launch press conference to ask about the mission's progress.
8: I think it does demonstrate the U.S. still has this unmatched scientific space capability. This new telescope has wide-field infrared abilities. It can look at enormous areas of the sky, and NASA says that its 5-year mission will map billions of galaxies, as well as investigating dark matter and dark energy. And that's important strategically, because I think

0: Leadership in space science itself is a form of power, and the country that produces the most important data and therefore attracts scientists and investment is probably going to lead the way.
1: At least 8 people have reportedly died, and more than 20 are still missing after a high-speed ferry capsized off the coast of northern Cyprus while traveling to Turkey. The vessel, named PhiloJet, was carrying around 267 people when it began taking on water shortly after leaving the port of Kyrenia.
2: We've heard from the Prime Minister of the self-declared territory in northern Cyprus, who estimates that at least 7 people have died, with 23 people still missing. We have, though, recently heard from a Turkish Member of Parliament suggesting that those fatality figures might be slightly higher.
1: From bureaus worldwide, this is FSN.
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1: From Feature Story News in New Delhi, I'm Ishan Garg. The death toll from the catastrophic flash floods in Nepal has risen to nearly 800, with more than 3,000 people still missing across Nepal and the Tibet region. The disaster was triggered last Tuesday when a glacier collapsed near Langtang Lirung in the Himalayas, sending floodwaters and mudslides along a 72-kilometer stretch of the Trishuli River. Authorities have begun burying unidentified victims whose remains had badly deteriorated, though they say forensic records have been taken. Rebecca Bundon reports from Nepal.
6: There are hundreds of bodies that have been recovered. They were taken to a location southwest of the capital in Nepal, and many of them remained unidentified. So authorities made that decision that they've had to start conducting these mass burials because those bodies were decomposing so badly. However, it's understood that they have collected DNA information, so the hope is that eventually at least families will get information and they'll be able to identify some of those bodies.
1: NASA's Nancy Grace Roman Space Telescope is now flying independently through space after launching aboard a SpaceX Falcon Heavy rocket from Kennedy Space Center on Sunday, beginning a 3-month million-mile journey to its final orbit. The telescope, which NASA Administrator Jared Isaacman says was delivered ahead of schedule and on budget, is designed to survey billions of galaxies and investigate dark matter and dark energy over a 5-year mission. U.S. President Donald Trump phoned in to the post-launch press conference to ask about the mission's progress.
0: I think it does demonstrate the U.S. still has this unmatched scientific space capability. This new telescope has wide-field infrared abilities. It can look at enormous areas of the sky, and NASA says that its 5-year mission will map billions of galaxies, as well as investigating dark matter and dark energy. And that's important strategically because I think leadership in space science itself is a form of power, and the country that produces the most important data and therefore attracts scientists and investment is probably going to lead the way.
1: At least 8 people have reportedly died and more than 20 are still missing after a high-speed ferry capsized off the coast of northern Cyprus while traveling to Turkey. The vessel, named a Philo Jet, was carrying around 267 people when it began taking on water shortly after leaving the port of Kyrenia.
2: We've heard from the Prime Minister of the self-declared territory in northern Cyprus, who estimates that at least 7 people have died, with 23 people still missing. We have, though, recently heard from a Turkish Member of Parliament suggesting that those fatality figures might be slightly higher.
7: With FSN Spotlight, I'm Simon Marks. Today, President Trump says the US is taking even more control of Venezuela's oil industry, 9 months after US armed forces overthrew President Nicolas Maduro and put his deputy, Delcy Rodriguez, in charge of the country. The president said the US is taking control of about 1/5 of the country's oil reserves, giving the US majority control over 65 billion barrels of Venezuela's proven oil reserves. President Trump said at a stroke, the transaction more than doubles America's reserves.
8: This is certainly a very good deal, a very big deal for U.S. oil multinationals.
7: Jorge Martin is with the Hands Off Venezuela campaign and says the White House is already accused of failing to account for $13 billion of Venezuelan oil it has shipped out of the country.
8: This is not audited, at least in terms of a public audit. And recently, a Venezuelan official said that the United States has charged Venezuela between $3 and $4 billion for the cost of the military intervention out of this oil sales. This is very good business, not for the Venezuelan people, who are seeing very, very little of this money. And any money that's being sent back to Venezuela is fully under the control of the United States.
7: The Venezuelan government said the agreement with the U.S. will remain in force for at least the next 25 years. With FSN Spotlight, I'm Simon Marks.
1: And the main news again. The death toll from the catastrophic flash floods in Nepal has risen to nearly 800, with more than 3,000 people still missing across Nepal and the Tibet region. NASA's Nancy Grace Roman Space Telescope is now flying independently through space after launching aboard a SpaceX Falcon Heavy rocket. At least 8 people have reportedly died and more than 20 are still missing after a high-speed ferry capsized off the coast of northern Cyprus. There's more from us on Twitter at Feature Story. And that is the latest Feature Story news. Ishan Garg reporting.
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1: From Feature Story News in New Delhi, I'm Ishan Garg. The death toll from the catastrophic flash floods in Nepal has risen to nearly 800, with more than 3,000 people still missing across Nepal and the Tibet region. NASA's Nancy Grace Roman Space Telescope is now flying independently through space after launching aboard a SpaceX Falcon Heavy rocket. At least 8 people have reportedly died and more than 20 are still missing after a high-speed ferry capsized off the coast of northern Cyprus. From bureaus worldwide, this is FSN.
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1: From Feature Story News in New Delhi, I'm Ishan Garg. The death toll from the catastrophic flash floods in Nepal has risen to nearly 800, with more than 3,000 people still missing across Nepal and the Tibet region. The disaster was triggered last Tuesday when a glacier collapsed near Langtang Lirung in the Himalayas, sending floodwaters and mudslides along a 72-kilometer stretch of the Trishuli River. Authorities have begun burying unidentified victims whose remains had badly deteriorated, though they say forensic records have been taken. Rebecca Bandhan reports from Nepal.
6: There are hundreds of bodies that have been recovered. They were taken to a location southwest of the capital in Nepal, and many of them remained unidentified. So authorities made that decision that they've had to start conducting these mass burials because those bodies were decomposing so badly. However, it's understood that they have collected DNA information. So the hope is that eventually at least families will get information and they'll be able to identify some of those bodies.
1: NASA's Nancy Grace Roman Space Telescope is now flying independently through space after launching aboard a SpaceX Falcon Heavy rocket from Kennedy Space Center on Sunday, beginning a three-month million-mile journey to its final orbit. The telescope, which NASA Administrator Jared Isaacman says was delivered ahead of schedule and on budget, is designed to survey billions of galaxies and investigate dark matter and dark energy over a five-year mission. U.S. President Donald Trump phoned in to the post-launch press conference to ask about the mission's progress.
0: I think it does demonstrate the U.S. still has this unmatched scientific space capability. This new telescope has wide-field infrared abilities. It can look at enormous areas of the sky, and NASA says that its five-year mission will map billions of galaxies, as well as investigating dark matter and dark energy. And that's important strategically because I think leadership in space science itself is a form of power, and the country that produces the most important data and therefore attracts scientists and investment is probably going to lead the way.
1: At least 8 people have reportedly died and more than 20 are still missing after a high-speed ferry capsized off the coast of northern Cyprus while traveling to Turkey. The vessel, named PhiloJet, was carrying around 267 people when it began taking on water shortly after leaving the port of Kyrenia.
2: We've heard from the Prime Minister of the self-declared territory in northern Cyprus, who estimates that at least 7 people have died, with 23 people still missing. We have, though, recently heard from a Turkish Member of Parliament suggesting that those fatality figures might be slightly higher.
1: From bureaus worldwide, this is FSN.
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1: From Feature Story News in New Delhi, I'm Ishan Garg. The death toll from the catastrophic flash floods in Nepal has risen to nearly 800, with more than 3,000 people still missing across Nepal and the Tibet region. The disaster was triggered last Tuesday when a glacier collapsed near Langtang Lirung in the Himalayas, sending floodwaters and mudslides along a 72-kilometer stretch of the Trishuli River. Authorities have begun burying unidentified victims whose remains had badly deteriorated, though they say forensic records have been taken. Rebecca Bundren reports from Nepal.
6: There are hundreds of bodies that have been recovered. They were taken to a location southwest of the capital in Nepal, and many of them remained unidentified. So authorities made that decision that they've had to start conducting these mass burials because those bodies were decomposing so badly. However, it's understood that they have collected DNA information, so the hope is that eventually at least families will get information and they'll be able to identify some of those bodies.
1: NASA's Nancy Grace Roman Space Telescope is now flying independently through space after launching aboard a SpaceX Falcon Heavy rocket from Kennedy Space Center on Sunday, beginning a three-month million-mile journey to its final orbit. The telescope, which NASA Administrator Jared Isaacman says was delivered ahead of schedule and on budget, is designed to survey billions of galaxies and investigate dark matter and dark energy over a five-year mission. U.S. President Donald Trump phoned in to the post-launch press conference to ask about the mission's progress.
0: I think it does demonstrate the U.S. still has this unmatched scientific space capability. This new telescope has wide-field infrared abilities. It can look at enormous areas of the sky, and NASA says that its five-year mission will map billions of galaxies, as well as investigating dark matter and dark energy. And that's important strategically because I think leadership in space science itself is a form of power, and the country that produces the most important data and therefore attracts scientists and investment is probably going to lead the way.
1: At least 8 people have reportedly died and more than 20 are still missing after a high-speed ferry capsized off the coast of northern Cyprus while traveling to Turkey. The vessel, named a Philo Jet, was carrying around 267 people when it began taking on water shortly after leaving the port of Kyrenia.
2: We've heard from the Prime Minister of the self-declared territory in northern Cyprus, who estimates that at least 7 people have died, with 23 people still missing. We have, though, recently heard from a Turkish Member of Parliament suggesting that those fatality figures might be slightly higher.
7: With FSN Spotlight, I'm Simon Marks. Today, President Trump says the US is taking even more control of Venezuela's oil industry, 9 months after US armed forces overthrew President Nicolas Maduro and put his deputy, Delcy Rodriguez, in charge of the country. The president said the US is taking control of about one-fifth of the country's oil reserves, giving the US majority control over 65 billion barrels of Venezuela's proven oil reserves. President Trump said at a stroke, the transaction more than doubles America's reserves.
8: This is certainly a very good deal, a very big deal for U.S. oil multinationals.
7: Jorge Martin is with the Hands Off Venezuela campaign and says the White House is already accused of failing to account for $13 billion of Venezuelan oil it has shipped out of the country.
8: This is not audited, at least in terms of a public audit. And recently, a Venezuelan official said that the United States has charged Venezuela between $3 and $4 billion for the cost of the military intervention out of this oil sales. This is a very good business, not for the Venezuelan people who are seeing very, very little of this money. And any money that's being sent back to Venezuela is fully under the control of the United States.
7: The Venezuelan government said the agreement with the U.S. will remain in force for at least the next 25 years. With FSN Spotlight, I'm Simon Marks.
1: And the main news again. The death toll from the catastrophic flash floods in Nepal has risen to nearly 800, with more than 3,000 people still missing across Nepal and the Tibet region. NASA's Nancy Grace Roman Space Telescope is now flying independently through space after launching aboard a SpaceX Falcon Heavy rocket. At least 8 people have reportedly died and more than 20 are still missing after a high-speed ferry capsized off the coast of northern Cyprus. There's more from us on Twitter at Feature Story. And that is the latest Feature Story news. Ishan Garg reporting.
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1: From Feature Story News in New Delhi, I'm Ishan Garg. The death toll from the catastrophic flash floods in Nepal has risen to nearly 800, with more than 3,000 people still missing across Nepal and the Tibet region. NASA's Nancy Grace Roman Space Telescope is now flying independently through space after launching aboard a SpaceX Falcon Heavy rocket. At least 8 people have reportedly died and more than 20 are still missing after a high-speed ferry capsized off the coast of northern Cyprus. From bureaus worldwide, this is FSN.
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1: From Feature Story News in New Delhi, I'm Ishan Garg. The death toll from the catastrophic flash floods in Nepal has risen to nearly 800, with more than 3,000 people still missing across Nepal and the Tibet region. The disaster was triggered last Tuesday when a glacier collapsed near Langtang Lirung in the Himalayas, sending floodwaters and mudslides along a 72-kilometre stretch of the Trishuli River. Authorities have begun burying unidentified victims whose remains had badly deteriorated, though they say forensic records have been taken. Rebecca Bundren reports from Nepal.
6: There are hundreds of bodies that have been recovered. They were...
7: The news on the hour.
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1: From Feature Story News in New Delhi, I'm Ishan Garg. The death toll from the catastrophic flash floods in Nepal has risen to nearly 800, with more than 3,000 people still missing across Nepal and the Tibet region. The disaster was triggered last Tuesday when a glacier collapsed near Langtang Lirung in the Himalayas, sending floodwaters and mudslides along a 72-kilometer stretch of the Trishuli River. Authorities have begun burying unidentified victims whose remains had badly deteriorated, though they say forensic records have been taken. Rebecca Bundren reports from Nepal.
6: There are hundreds of bodies that have been recovered. They were taken to a location southwest of the capital in Nepal, and many of them remained unidentified. So authorities made that decision that they've had to start conducting these mass burials because those bodies were decomposing so badly. However, it's understood that they have collected DNA information, so the hope is that eventually at least families will get information and they'll be able to identify some of those bodies.
1: NASA's Nancy Grace Roman Space Telescope is now flying independently through space after launching aboard a SpaceX Falcon Heavy rocket from Kennedy Space Center on Sunday, beginning a three-month million-mile journey to its final orbit. The telescope, which NASA Administrator Jared Isaacman says was delivered ahead of schedule and on budget, is designed to survey billions of galaxies and investigate dark matter and dark energy over a five-year mission. U.S. President Donald Trump phoned in to the post-launch press conference to ask about the mission's progress.
0: I think it does demonstrate the U.S. still has this unmatched scientific space capability. This new telescope has wide field infrared abilities. It can look at enormous areas of the sky, and NASA says that its five-year mission will map billions of galaxies as well as investigating dark matter and dark energy. And that's important strategically because I think leadership in space science itself is a form of power, and the country that produces the most important data and therefore attracts scientists and investment is probably going to lead the way.
1: At least 8 people have reportedly died and more than 20 are still missing after a high-speed ferry capsized off the coast of northern Cyprus while traveling to Turkey. The vessel, named a Philo Jet, was carrying around 267 people when it began taking on water shortly after leaving the port of Kyrenia.
2: We've heard from the Prime Minister of the self-declared territory in northern Cyprus, who estimates that at least 7 people have died, with 23 people still missing. We have, though, recently heard from a Turkish Member of Parliament suggesting that those fatality figures might be slightly higher.
7: With FSN Spotlight, I'm Simon Marks. Today, President Trump says the US is taking even more control of Venezuela's oil industry, 9 months after US armed forces overthrew President Nicolas Maduro and put his deputy, Delcy Rodriguez, in charge of the country. The president said the US is taking control of about one-fifth of the country's oil reserves, giving the US majority control over 65 billion barrels of Venezuela's proven oil reserves. President Trump said at a stroke, the transaction more than doubles America's reserves.
8: This is certainly a very good deal, a very big deal for U.S. oil multinationals.
7: Jorge Martin is with the Hands Off Venezuela campaign and says the White House is already accused of failing to account for $13 billion of Venezuelan oil it has shipped out of the country.
8: This is not audited, at least in terms of a public audit. And recently, a Venezuelan official said that the United States has charged Venezuela between $3 and $4 billion for the cost of the military intervention out of this oil sales. This is very good business, not for the Venezuelan people who are seeing very, very little of this money, and any money that's being sent back to Venezuela is fully under the control of the United States.
7: The Venezuelan government said the agreement with the U.S. will remain in force for at least the next 25 years. With FSN Spotlight, I'm Simon Marks.
1: And the main news again. The death toll from the catastrophic flash floods in Nepal has risen to nearly 800, with more than 3,000 people still missing across Nepal and the Tibet region. NASA's Nancy Grace Roman Space Telescope is now flying independently through space after launching aboard a SpaceX Falcon Heavy rocket. At least 8 people have reportedly died and more than 20 are still missing after a high-speed ferry capsized off the coast of northern Cyprus. There's more from us on Twitter at Feature Story. And that is the latest Feature Story news. Ishan Garg reporting.
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1: From Feature Story News in New Delhi, I'm Ishan Garg. The death toll from the catastrophic flash floods in Nepal has risen to nearly 800, with more than 3,000 people still missing across Nepal and the Tibet region. NASA's Nancy Grace Roman Space Telescope is now flying independently through space after launching aboard a SpaceX Falcon Heavy rocket. At least 8 people have reportedly died and more than 20 are still missing after a high-speed ferry capsized off the coast of northern Cyprus. From Bureaus Worldwide, this is FSN.
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1: From Feature Story News in New Delhi, I'm Ishan Garg. The death toll from the catastrophic flash floods in Nepal has risen to nearly 800, with more than 3,000 people still missing across Nepal and the Tibet region. The disaster was triggered last Tuesday when a glacier collapsed near Langtang Lirung in the Himalayas, sending floodwaters and mudslides along a 72-kilometer stretch of the Trishuli River. Authorities have begun burying unidentified victims whose remains had badly deteriorated, though they say forensic records have been taken. Rebecca Bandhan reports from Nepal.
6: There are hundreds of bodies that have been recovered. They were taken to a location southwest of the capital in Nepal, and many of them remained unidentified. So authorities made that decision that they've had to start conducting these mass burials because those bodies were decomposing so badly. However, it's understood that they have collected DNA information. So the hope is that eventually at least families will get information and they'll be able to identify some of those bodies.
1: NASA's Nancy Grace Roman Space Telescope is now flying independently through space after launching aboard a SpaceX Falcon Heavy rocket from Kennedy Space Center on Sunday, beginning a three-month, million-mile journey to its final orbit. The telescope, which NASA Administrator Jared Isaacman says was delivered ahead of schedule and on budget, is designed to survey billions of galaxies and investigate dark matter and dark energy over a five-year mission. U.S. President Donald Trump phoned in to the post-launch press conference to ask about the mission's progress.
0: I think it does demonstrate the U.S. still has this unmatched scientific space capability. This new telescope has wide-field infrared abilities. It can look at enormous areas of the sky, and NASA says that its five-year mission will map billions of galaxies, as well as investigating dark matter and dark energy. And that's important strategically because I think leadership in space science itself is a form of power, and the country that produces the most important data and therefore attracts scientists and investment is probably going to lead the way.
1: At least 8 people have reportedly died and more than 20 are still missing after a high-speed ferry capsized off the coast of northern Cyprus while traveling to Turkey. The vessel, named PhiloJet, was carrying around 267 people when it began taking on water shortly after leaving the port of Kyrenia.
2: We've heard from the Prime Minister of the self-declared territory in northern Cyprus, who estimates that at least 7 people have died, with 23 people still missing. We have, though, recently heard from a Turkish Member of Parliament suggesting that those fatality figures might be slightly higher.
1: From Bureaus Worldwide, this is FSN.
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1: From Feature Story News in New Delhi, I'm Ishan Garg. The death toll from the catastrophic flash floods in Nepal has risen to nearly 800, with more than 3,000 people still missing across Nepal and the Tibet region. The disaster was triggered last Tuesday when a glacier collapsed near Langtang Lirung in the Himalayas, sending floodwaters and mudslides along a 72-kilometer stretch of the Trishuli River. Authorities have begun burying unidentified victims whose remains had badly deteriorated, though they say forensic records have been taken. Rebecca Bundren reports from Nepal.
6: There are hundreds of bodies that have been recovered. They were taken to a location southwest of the capital in Nepal, and many of them remained unidentified. So authorities made that decision that they've had to start conducting these mass burials because those bodies were decomposing so badly. However, it's understood that they have collected DNA information, so the hope is that eventually at least families will get information and they'll be able to identify some of those bodies.
1: NASA's Nancy Grace Roman Space Telescope is now flying independently through space after launching aboard a SpaceX Falcon Heavy rocket from Kennedy Space Center on Sunday, beginning a three-month million-mile journey to its final orbit. The telescope, which NASA Administrator Jared Isaacman says was delivered ahead of schedule and on budget, is designed to survey billions of galaxies and investigate dark matter and dark energy over a five-year mission. U.S. President Donald Trump phoned in to the post-launch press conference to ask about the mission's progress.
0: I think it does demonstrate the U.S. still has this unmatched scientific space capability. This new telescope has wide-field infrared abilities. It can look at enormous areas of the sky, and NASA says that its five-year mission will map billions of galaxies, as well as investigating dark matter and dark energy. And that's important strategically because I think leadership in space science itself is a form of power, and the country that produces the most important data and therefore attracts scientists and investment is probably going to lead the way.
1: At least 8 people have reportedly died and more than 20 are still missing after a high-speed ferry capsized off the coast of northern Cyprus while traveling to Turkey. The vessel, named a Philo Jet, was carrying around 267 people when it began taking on water shortly after leaving the port of Kyrenia.
2: We've heard from the Prime Minister of the self-declared territory in northern Cyprus, who estimates that at least 7 people have died, with 23 people still missing. We have, though, recently heard from a Turkish Member of Parliament suggesting that those fatality figures might be slightly higher.
7: With FSN Spotlight, I'm Simon Marks. Today, President Trump says the US is taking even more control of Venezuela's oil industry, 9 months after US armed forces overthrew President Nicolas Maduro and put his deputy, Delcy Rodriguez, in charge of the country. The president said the US is taking control of about one-fifth of the country's oil reserves, giving the US majority control over 65 billion barrels of Venezuela's proven oil reserves. President Trump said at a stroke, the transaction more than doubles America's reserves.
8: This is certainly a very good deal, a very big deal for U.S. oil multinationals.
7: Jorge Martin is with the Hands Off Venezuela campaign and says the White House is already accused of failing to account for $13 billion of Venezuelan oil it has shipped out of the country.
8: This is not audited, at least in terms of a public audit. And recently, a Venezuelan official said that the United States has charged Venezuela between $3 and $4 billion for the cost of the military intervention out of this oil sales. This is very good business, not for the Venezuelan people, who are seeing very, very little of this money, and any money that's being sent back to Venezuela is fully under the control of the United States.
7: The Venezuelan government said the agreement with the U.S. will remain in force for at least the next 25 years. With FSN Spotlight, I'm Simon Marks.
1: And the main news again. The death toll from the catastrophic flash floods in Nepal has risen to nearly 800, with more than 3,000 people still missing across Nepal and the Tibet region. NASA's Nancy Grace Roman Space Telescope is now flying independently through space after launching aboard a SpaceX Falcon Heavy rocket. At least 8 people have reportedly died and more than 20 are still missing after a high-speed ferry capsized off the coast of northern Cyprus. There's more from us on Twitter at Feature Story. And that is the latest Feature Story news. Ishan Garg reporting.
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1: From feature story news in New Delhi, I'm Ishan Garg. The death toll from the catastrophic flash floods in Nepal has risen to nearly 800, with more than 3,000 people still missing across Nepal and the Tibet region. NASA's Nancy Grace Roman Space Telescope is now flying independently through space after launching aboard a SpaceX Falcon Heavy rocket. At least 8 people have reportedly died and more than 20 are still missing after a high-speed ferry capsized off the coast of northern Cyprus. From Bureaus Worldwide, this is FSN.
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21: Hear that? That's the Cancer Council New South Wales Sun Sound, playing at your local pool, reminding teens to be sun safe and reapply their sunscreen when you're not around. But to do that, your teen's got to have sunscreen. So here's the deal. If you send your teen to the pool with sunscreen, the Sun Sound has got it covered from there.
1: From feature story news in New Delhi, I'm Ishan Garg. The death toll from the catastrophic flash floods in Nepal has risen to nearly 800, with more than 3,000 people still missing across Nepal and the Tibet region. The disaster was triggered last Tuesday when a glacier collapsed near Langtang Lirung in the Himalayas, sending floodwaters and mudslides along a 72-kilometre stretch of the Trishuli River. Authorities have begun burying unidentified victims whose remains had badly deteriorated, though they say forensic records have been taken. Rebecca Bundren reports from Nepal.
6: There are hundreds of bodies that have been recovered. They were taken to a location southwest of the capital in Nepal, and many of them remained unidentified. So authorities made that decision that they've had to start conducting these mass burials because those bodies were decomposing so badly. However, it's understood that they have collected DNA information. So the hope is that eventually at least families will get information and they'll be able to identify some of those bodies.
1: NASA's Nancy Grace Roman Space Telescope is now flying independently through space after launching aboard a SpaceX Falcon Heavy rocket from Kennedy Space Center on Sunday, beginning a 3-month million-mile journey to its final orbit. The telescope, which NASA Administrator Jared Isaacman says was delivered ahead of schedule and on budget, is is designed to survey billions of galaxies and investigate dark matter and dark energy over a five-year mission. U.S. President Donald Trump phoned in to the post-launch press conference to ask about the mission's progress.
0: I think it does demonstrate the U.S. still has this unmatched scientific space capability. This new telescope has wide-field infrared abilities. It can look at enormous areas of the sky, and NASA says that its five-year mission will map billions of galaxies, as well as investigating dark matter and dark energy. And that's important strategically, because I think leadership in space science itself is a form of power, and the country that produces the most important data and therefore attracts scientists and investment is probably going to lead the way.
1: At least 8 people have reportedly died and more than 20 are still missing after a high-speed ferry capsized off the coast of northern Cyprus while traveling to Turkey. The vessel, named Philo Jet, was carrying around 267 people when it began taking on water shortly after leaving the port of Kyrenia.
2: We've heard from the Prime Minister of the self-declared territory in northern Cyprus, who estimates that at least 7 people have died, with 23 people still missing. We have, though, recently heard from a Turkish Member of Parliament suggesting that those fatality figures might be slightly higher.
1: From bureaus worldwide, this is FSN.
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1: From Feature Story News in New Delhi, I'm Ishan Garg. The death toll from the catastrophic flash floods in Nepal has risen to nearly 800, with more than 3,000 people still missing across Nepal and the Tibet region. The disaster was triggered last Tuesday when a glacier collapsed near Langtang Lirung in the Himalayas, sending floodwaters and mudslides along a 72-kilometer stretch of the Trishuli River. Authorities have begun burying unidentified victims whose remains had badly deteriorated, though they say forensic records have been taken. Rebecca Bundon reports from Nepal.
6: There are hundreds of bodies that have been recovered. They were taken to a location southwest of the capital in Nepal, and many of them remained unidentified. So authorities made that decision that they've had to start conducting these mass burials because those bodies were decomposing so badly. However, it's understood that they have collected DNA information, so the hope is that eventually at least families will get information and they'll be able to identify some of those bodies.
1: NASA's Nancy Grace Roman Space Telescope is now flying independently through space after launching aboard a SpaceX Falcon Heavy rocket from Kennedy Space Center on Sunday, beginning a 3-month million-mile journey to its final orbit. The telescope, which NASA Administrator Jared Isaacman says was delivered ahead of schedule and on budget, is designed to survey billions of galaxies and investigate dark matter and dark energy over a 5-year mission. U.S. President Donald Trump phoned in to the post-launch press conference to ask about the mission's progress.
0: I think it does demonstrate the U.S. still has this unmatched scientific space capability. This new telescope has wide-field infrared abilities. It can look at enormous areas of the sky, and NASA says that its five-year mission will map billions of galaxies, as well as investigating dark matter and dark energy. And that's important strategically because I think leadership in space science itself is a form of power, and the country that produces the most important data and therefore attracts scientists and investment is probably going to lead the way.
1: At least 8 people have reportedly died and more than 20 are still missing after a high-speed ferry capsized off the coast of northern Cyprus while traveling to Turkey. The vessel, named a Philo Jet, was carrying around 267 people when it began taking on water shortly after leaving the port of Kyrenia.
2: We've heard from the Prime Minister of the self-declared territory in northern Cyprus, who estimates that at least 7 people have died, with 23 people still missing. We have, though, recently heard from a Turkish Member of Parliament suggesting that those fatality figures might be slightly higher.
7: With FSN Spotlight, I'm Simon Marks. Today, President Trump says the US is taking even more control of Venezuela's oil industry, 9 months after US armed forces overthrew President Nicolas Maduro and put his deputy, Delcy Rodriguez, in charge of the country. The president said the US is taking control of about 1/5 of the country's oil reserves, giving the US majority control over 65 billion barrels of Venezuela's proven oil reserves. President Trump said at a stroke, the transaction more than doubles America's reserves.
8: This is certainly a very good deal, a very big deal for U.S. oil multinationals.
7: Jorge Martin is with the Hands Off Venezuela campaign and says the White House

0: dark matter and dark energy. And that's important strategically, because I think leadership in space science itself is a form of power, and the country that produces the most important data and therefore attracts scientists and investment is probably going to lead the way.
1: At least 8 people have reportedly died and more than 20 are still missing after a high-speed ferry capsized off the coast of northern Cyprus while traveling to Turkey. The vessel, named PhiloJet, was carrying around 267 people when it began taking on water shortly after leaving the port of Kyrenia.
2: We've heard from the Prime Minister of the self-declared territory in northern Cyprus, who estimates that at least 7 people have died, with 23 people still missing. We have, though, recently heard from a Turkish Member of Parliament suggesting that those fatality figures might be slightly higher.
1: From Bureaus Worldwide, this is FSN.
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1: From Feature Story News in New Delhi, I'm Ishan Garg. The death toll from the catastrophic flash floods in Nepal has risen to nearly 800, with more than 3,000 people still missing across Nepal and the Tibet region. The disaster was triggered last Tuesday when a glacier collapsed near Langtang Lirung in the Himalayas, sending floodwaters and mudslides along a 72-kilometre stretch of the Trishuli River. Authorities have begun burying unidentified victims whose remains had badly deteriorated, though they say forensic records have been taken. Rebecca Bundren reports from Nepal.
5: There are hundreds of bodies that have been recovered. They were taken to a location southwest of the capital in Nepal, and many of them remained unidentified. So authorities made that decision that they've had to start conducting these mass burials because those bodies were decomposing so badly. However, it's understood that they have collected DNA information, so the hope is that eventually at least families will get information and they'll be able to identify some of those bodies.
1: NASA's Nancy Grace Roman Space Telescope is now flying independently through space after launching aboard a SpaceX Falcon Heavy rocket from Kennedy Space Center on Sunday, beginning a 3-month million-mile journey to its final orbit. The telescope, which NASA Administrator Jared Isaacman says was delivered ahead of schedule and on budget, is designed to survey billions of galaxies and investigate dark matter and dark energy over a 5-year mission. U.S. President Donald Trump phoned in to the post-launch press conference to ask about the mission's progress.
0: I think it does demonstrate the U.S. still has this unmatched scientific space capability. This new telescope has wide field infrared abilities. It can look at enormous areas of the sky, and NASA says that its 5-year mission will map billions of galaxies, as well as investigating dark matter and dark energy. And that's important strategically because I think leadership in space science itself is a form of power, and the country that produces the most important data and therefore attracts scientists and investment is probably going to lead the way.
1: At least 8 people have reportedly died and more than 20 are still missing after a high-speed ferry capsized off the coast of northern Cyprus while traveling to Turkey. The vessel, named a Philo Jet, was carrying around 267 people when it began taking on water shortly after leaving the port of Kyrenia.
2: We've heard from the Prime Minister of the self-declared territory in northern Cyprus, who estimates that at least 7 people have died, with 23 people still missing. We have, though, recently heard from a Turkish Member of Parliament suggesting that those fatality figures might be slightly higher.
6: With FSN Spotlight, I'm Simon Marks. Today, President Trump says the US is taking even more control of Venezuela's oil industry, 9 months after US armed forces overthrew President Nicolas Maduro and put his deputy, Delcy Rodriguez, in charge of the country. The president said the US is taking control of about 1/5 of the country's oil reserves, giving the US majority control over 65 billion barrels of Venezuela's proven oil reserves. President Trump said at a stroke, the transaction more than doubles America's reserves.
7: This is certainly a very good deal, a very big deal for U.S. oil multinationals.
6: Jorge Martin is with the Hands Off Venezuela campaign and says the White House is already accused of failing to account for $13 billion of Venezuelan oil it has shipped out of the country.
7: This is not audited, at least in terms of a public audit. And recently, a Venezuelan official said that the United States has charged Venezuela between $3 and $4 billion for the cost of the military intervention out of this oil sales. This is very good business, not for the Venezuelan people, who are seeing very, very little of this money, and any money that's being sent back to Venezuela is fully under the control of the United States.
6: The Venezuelan government said the agreement with the US will remain in force for at least the next 25 years. With FSN Spotlight, I'm Simon Marks.
1: And the main news again. The death toll from the catastrophic flash floods in Nepal has risen to nearly 800, with more than 3,000 people still missing across Nepal and the Tibet region. NASA's Nancy Grace Roman Space Telescope is now flying independently through space after launching aboard a SpaceX Falcon Heavy rocket. At least 8 people have reportedly died and more than 20 are still missing after a high-speed ferry capsized off the coast of northern Cyprus. There's more from us on Twitter at Feature Story. And that is the latest Feature Story news. Ishan Garg reporting.
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1: From Feature Story News in New Delhi, I'm Ishan Garg. The death toll from the catastrophic flash floods in Nepal has risen to nearly 800, with more than 3,000 people still missing across Nepal and the Tibet region. NASA's Nancy Grace Roman Space Telescope is now flying independently through space after launching aboard a SpaceX Falcon Heavy rocket. At least 8 people have reportedly died and more than 20 are still missing after a high-speed ferry capsized off the coast of northern Cyprus. From bureaus worldwide, this is FSN.
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1: From Feature Story News in New Delhi, I'm Ishan Garg. The death toll from the catastrophic flash floods in Nepal has risen to nearly 800, with more than 3,000 people still missing across Nepal and the Tibet region. The disaster was triggered last Tuesday when a glacier collapsed near Langtang Lirung in the Himalayas, sending floodwaters and mudslides along a 72-kilometer stretch of the Trishuli River. Authorities have begun burying unidentified victims whose remains had badly deteriorated, though they say forensic records have been taken. Rebecca Bandhan reports from Nepal.
5: There are hundreds of bodies that have been recovered. They were taken to a location southwest of the capital in Nepal, and many of them remained unidentified. So authorities made that decision that they've had to start conducting these mass burials because those bodies were decomposing so badly. However, it's understood that they have collected DNA information, so the hope is that eventually at least families will get information and they'll be able to identify some of those bodies.
1: NASA's Nancy Grace Roman Space Telescope is now flying independently through space after launching aboard a SpaceX Falcon Heavy rocket from Kennedy Space Center on Sunday, beginning a three-month, million-mile journey to its final orbit. The telescope, which NASA Administrator Jared Isaacman says was delivered ahead of schedule and on budget, is designed to survey billions of galaxies and investigate dark matter and dark energy over a five-year mission. U.S. President Donald Trump phoned in to the post-launch press conference to ask about the mission's progress.
0: I think it does demonstrate the U.S. still has this unmatched scientific space capability. This new telescope has wide-field infrared abilities. It can look at enormous areas of the sky, and NASA says that its five-year mission will map billions of galaxies, as well as investigating dark matter and dark energy. And that's important strategically because I think leadership in space science itself is a form of power, and the country that produces the most important data and therefore attracts scientists and investment is probably going to lead the way.
1: At least 8 people have reportedly died and more than 20 are still missing after a high-speed ferry capsized off the coast of northern Cyprus while traveling to Turkey. The vessel, named a Philo Jet, was carrying around 267 people when it began taking on water shortly after leaving the port of Kyrenia.
2: We've heard from the Prime Minister of the self-declared territory in northern Cyprus, who estimates that at least 7 people have died, with 23 people still missing. We have, though, recently heard from a Turkish Member of Parliament suggesting that those fatality figures might be slightly higher.
1: From bureaus worldwide, this is FSN.
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1: From feature story news in New Delhi, I'm Ishan Garg. The death toll from the catastrophic flash floods in Nepal has risen to nearly 800, with more than 3,000 people still missing across Nepal and the Tibet region. The disaster was triggered last Tuesday when a glacier collapsed near Langtang Lirung in the Himalayas, sending floodwaters and mudslides along a 72-kilometer stretch of the Trishuli River. Authorities have begun burying unidentified victims whose remains had badly deteriorated, though they say forensic records have been taken. Rebecca Bundon reports from Nepal.
5: There are hundreds of bodies that have been recovered. They were taken to a location southwest of the capital in Nepal, and many of them remained unidentified. So authorities made that decision that they've had to start conducting these mass burials because those bodies were decomposing so badly. However, it's understood that they have collected DNA information. So the hope is that eventually at least families will get information and they'll be able to identify some of those bodies.
1: NASA's Nancy Grace Roman Space Telescope is now flying independently through space after launching aboard a SpaceX Falcon Heavy rocket from Kennedy Space Center on Sunday, beginning a three-month, million-mile journey to its final orbit. The telescope, which NASA Administrator Jared Isaacman says was delivered ahead of schedule and on budget, is designed to survey billions of galaxies and investigate dark matter and dark energy over a five-year mission. U.S. President Donald Trump phoned in to the post-launch press conference to ask about the mission's progress.
0: I think it does demonstrate the U.S. still has this unmatched scientific space capability. This new telescope has wide-field infrared abilities. It can look at enormous areas of the sky, and NASA says that its five-year mission will map billions of galaxies, as well as investigating dark matter and dark energy. And that's important strategically because I think leadership in space science itself is a form of power, and the country that produces the most important data and therefore attracts scientists and investment is probably going to lead the way.
1: At least 8 people have reportedly died and more than 20 are still missing after a high-speed ferry capsized off the coast of northern Cyprus while traveling to Turkey. The vessel, named a Philo Jet, was carrying around 267 people when it began taking on water shortly after leaving the port of Kyrenia.
2: We've heard from the Prime Minister of the self-declared territory in northern Cyprus, who estimates that at least 7 people have died, with 23 people still missing. We have, though, recently heard from a Turkish Member of Parliament suggesting that those fatality figures might be slightly higher.
6: With FSN Spotlight, I'm Simon Marks. Today, President Trump says the US is taking even more control of Venezuela's oil industry, 9 months after US armed forces overthrew President Nicolas Maduro and put his deputy, Delcy Rodriguez, in charge of the country. The president said the US is taking control of about 1/5 of the country's oil reserves, giving the US majority control over 65 billion barrels of Venezuela's proven oil reserves. President Trump said at a stroke, the transaction more than doubles America's reserves.
7: This is certainly a very good deal, a very big deal for U.S. oil multinationals.
6: Jorge Martin is with the Hands Off Venezuela campaign and says the White House is already accused of failing to account for $13 billion of Venezuelan oil it has shipped out of the country.
7: This is not audited, at least in terms of a public audit. And recently, a Venezuelan official said that the United States has charged Venezuela between $3 and $4 billion for the cost of the military intervention out of this oil sales. This is very good business, not for the Venezuelan people, who are seeing very, very little of this money, and any money that's being sent back to Venezuela is fully under the control of the United States.
6: The Venezuelan government said the agreement with the U.S. will remain in force for at least the next 25 years. With FSN Spotlight, I'm Simon Marks.
1: And the main news again. The death toll from the catastrophic flash floods in Nepal has risen to nearly 800, with more than 3,000 people still missing across Nepal and the Tibet region. NASA's Nancy Grace Roman Space Telescope is now flying independently through space after launching aboard a SpaceX Falcon Heavy rocket. At least 8 people have reportedly died and more than 20 are still missing after a high-speed ferry capsized off the coast of northern Cyprus. There's more from us on Twitter at Feature Story. And that is the latest Feature Story news. Ishan Garg reporting.
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1: From Feature Story News in New Delhi, I'm Ishan Garg. The death toll from the catastrophic flash floods in Nepal has risen to nearly 800, with more than 3,000 people still missing across Nepal and the Tibet region. NASA's Nancy Grace Roman Space Telescope is now flying independently through space after launching aboard a SpaceX Falcon Heavy rocket. At least 8 people have reportedly died and more than 20 are still missing after a high-speed ferry capsized off the coast of northern Cyprus. From bureaus worldwide, this is FSN.
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1: From Feature Story News in New Delhi, I'm Ishan Garg. The death toll from the catastrophic flash floods in Nepal has risen to nearly 800, with more than 3,000 people still missing across Nepal and the Tibet region. The disaster was triggered last Tuesday when a glacier collapsed near Langtang Lirung in the Himalayas, sending floodwaters and mudslides along a 72-kilometre stretch of the Trishuli River. Authorities have begun burying unidentified victims whose remains had badly deteriorated, though they say forensic records have been taken. Rebecca Bandhan reports from Nepal.
5: There are hundreds of bodies that have been recovered. They were taken to a location southwest of the...
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1: From Feature Story News in New Delhi, I'm Ishan Garg. The death toll from the catastrophic flash floods in Nepal has risen to nearly 800, with more than 3,000 people still missing across Nepal and the Tibet region. The disaster was triggered last Tuesday when a glacier collapsed near Langtang Lirung in the Himalayas, sending floodwaters and mudslides along a 72-kilometer stretch of the Trishuli River. Authorities have begun burying unidentified victims whose remains had badly deteriorated, though they say forensic records have been taken. Rebecca Bundren reports from Nepal.
5: There are hundreds of bodies that have been recovered. They were taken to a location southwest of the capital in Nepal, and many of them remained unidentified. So authorities made that decision that they've had to start conducting these mass burials because those bodies were decomposing so badly. However, it's understood that they have collected DNA information. So the hope is that eventually at least families will get information and they'll be able to identify some of those bodies.
1: NASA's Nancy Grace Roman Space Telescope is now flying independently through space after launching aboard a SpaceX Falcon Heavy rocket from Kennedy Space Center on Sunday, beginning a three-month million-mile journey to its final orbit. The telescope, which NASA Administrator Jared Isaacman says was delivered ahead of schedule and on budget, is designed to survey billions of galaxies and investigate dark matter and dark energy over a five-year mission. U.S. President Donald Trump phoned in to the post-launch press conference to ask about the mission's progress.
0: I think it does demonstrate the U.S. still has this unmatched scientific space capability. This new telescope has wide-field infrared abilities. It can look at enormous areas of the sky, and NASA says that its five-year mission will map billions of galaxies, as well as investigating dark matter and dark energy. And that's important strategically because I think leadership in space science itself is a form of power, and the country that produces the most important data and therefore attracts scientists and investment is probably going to lead the way.
1: At least 8 people have reportedly died and more than 20 are still missing after a high-speed ferry capsized off the coast of northern Cyprus while traveling to Turkey. The vessel, named a Philo Jet, was carrying around 267 people when it began taking on water shortly after leaving the port of Kyrenia.
2: We've heard from the Prime Minister of the self-declared territory in northern Cyprus, who estimates that at least 7 people have died, with 23 people still missing. We have, though, recently heard from a Turkish Member of Parliament suggesting that those fatality figures might be slightly higher.
6: With FSN Spotlight, I'm Simon Marks. Today, President Trump says the US is taking even more control of Venezuela's oil industry, 9 months after US armed forces overthrew President Nicolas Maduro and put his deputy, Delcy Rodriguez, in charge of the country. The president said the US is taking control of about one-fifth of the country's oil reserves, giving the US majority control over 65 billion barrels of Venezuela's proven oil reserves. President Trump said at a stroke, the transaction more than doubles America's reserves.
7: This is certainly a very good deal, a very big deal for U.S. oil multinationals.
6: Jorge Martin is with the Hands Off Venezuela campaign and says the White House is already accused of failing to account for $13 billion of Venezuelan oil it has shipped out of the country.
7: This is not audited, at least in terms of a public audit. And recently, a Venezuelan official said that the United States has charged Venezuela between $3 and $4 billion for the cost of the military intervention out of this oil sales. This is very good business, not for the Venezuelan people, who are seeing very, very little of this money, and any money that's being sent back to Venezuela is fully under the control of the United States.
6: The Venezuelan government said the agreement with the U.S. will remain in force for at least the next 25 years. With FSN Spotlight, I'm Simon Marks.
1: And the main news again. The death toll from the catastrophic flash floods in Nepal has risen to nearly 800, with more than 3,000 people still missing across Nepal and the Tibet region. NASA's Nancy Grace Roman Space Telescope is now flying independently through space after launching aboard a SpaceX Falcon Heavy rocket. At least 8 people have reportedly died and more than 20 are still missing after a high-speed ferry capsized off the coast of northern Cyprus. There's more from us on Twitter at Feature Story. And that is the latest Feature Story news. Ishan Garg reporting.
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1: From Feature Story News in New Delhi, I'm Ishan Garg. The death toll from the catastrophic flash floods in Nepal has risen to nearly 800, with more than 3,000 people still missing across Nepal and the Tibet region. NASA's Nancy Grace Roman Space Telescope is now flying independently through space after launching aboard a SpaceX Falcon Heavy rocket. At least 8 people have reportedly died and more than 20 are still missing after a high-speed ferry capsized off the coast of northern Cyprus. From Bureaus Worldwide, this is FSN.
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1: From Feature Story News in New Delhi, I'm Ishan Garg. The death toll from the catastrophic flash floods in Nepal has risen to nearly 800, with more than 3,000 people still missing across Nepal and the Tibet region. The disaster was triggered last Tuesday when a glacier collapsed near Langtang Lirung in the Himalayas, sending floodwaters and mudslides along a 72-kilometre stretch of the Trishuli River. Authorities have begun burying unidentified victims whose remains had badly deteriorated, though they say forensic records have been taken. Rebecca Bandhan reports from Nepal.
5: There are hundreds of bodies that have been recovered. They were taken to a location southwest of the capital in Nepal, and many of them remained unidentified. So authorities made that decision that they they've had to start conducting these mass burials because those bodies were decomposing so badly. However, it's understood that they have collected DNA information, so the hope is that eventually at least families will get information and they'll be able to identify some of those bodies.
1: NASA's Nancy Grace Roman Space Telescope is now flying independently through space after launching aboard a SpaceX Falcon Heavy rocket from Kennedy Space Center on Sunday, beginning a three-month million-mile journey to its final orbit. The telescope, which NASA Administrator Jared Isaacman says was delivered ahead of schedule and on budget, is designed to survey billions of galaxies and investigate dark matter and dark energy over a five-year mission. U.S. President Donald Trump phoned in to the post-launch press conference to ask about the mission's progress.
0: I think it does demonstrate the U.S. still has this unmatched scientific space capability. This new telescope has wide-field infrared abilities. It can look at enormous areas of the sky, and NASA says that its five-year mission will map billions of galaxies, as well as investigating dark matter and dark energy. And that's important strategically because I think leadership in space science itself is a form of power, and the country that produces the most important data and therefore attracts scientists and investment is probably going to lead the way.
1: At least 8 people have reportedly died and more than 20 are still missing after a high-speed ferry capsized off the coast of northern Cyprus while traveling to Turkey. The vessel, named Philo Jet, was carrying around 267 people when it began taking on water shortly after leaving the port of Kyrenia.
2: We've heard from the Prime Minister of the self-declared territory in northern Cyprus, who estimates that at least 7 people have died, with 23 people still missing. We have, though, recently heard from a Turkish Member of Parliament suggesting that those fatality figures might be slightly higher.
1: From bureaus worldwide, this is FSN.
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1: From Feature Story News in New Delhi, I'm Ishan Garg. The death toll from the catastrophic flash floods in Nepal has risen to nearly 800, with more than 3,000 people still missing across Nepal and the Tibet region. The disaster was triggered last Tuesday when a glacier collapsed near Langtang Lirung in the Himalayas, sending floodwaters and mudslides along a 72-kilometer stretch of the Trishuli River. Authorities have begun burying unidentified victims whose remains had badly deteriorated, though they say forensic records have been taken. Rebecca Bundren reports from Nepal.
5: There are hundreds of bodies that have been recovered. They were taken to a location southwest of the capital in Nepal, and many of them remained unidentified. So authorities made that decision that they've had to start conducting these mass burials because those bodies were decomposing so badly. However, it's understood that they have collected DNA information. So the hope is that eventually at least families will get information and they'll be able to identify some of those bodies.
1: NASA's Nancy Grace Roman Space Telescope is now flying independently through space after launching aboard a SpaceX Falcon Heavy rocket from Kennedy Space Center on Sunday, beginning a 3-month million-mile journey to its final orbit. The telescope, which NASA Administrator Jared Isaacman says was delivered ahead of schedule and on budget, is designed to survey billions of galaxies and investigate dark matter and dark energy over a 5-year mission. U.S. President Donald Trump phoned in to the post-launch press conference to ask about the mission's progress.
0: I think it does demonstrate the U.S. still has this unmatched scientific space capability. This new telescope has wide field infrared abilities. It can look at enormous areas of the sky, and NASA says that its 5-year mission will map billions of galaxies as well as investigating dark matter and dark energy. And that's important strategically because I think leadership in space science itself is a form of power, and the country that produces the most important data and therefore attracts scientists and investment is probably going to lead the way.
1: At least 8 people have reportedly died and more than 20 are still missing after a high-speed ferry capsized off the coast of northern Cyprus while traveling to Turkey. The vessel, named a Philo Jet, was carrying around 267 people when it began taking on water shortly after leaving the port of Kyrenia.
2: We've heard from the Prime Minister of the self-declared territory in northern Cyprus, who estimates that at least 7 people have died, with 23 people still missing. We have, though, recently heard from a Turkish Member of Parliament suggesting that those fatality figures might be slightly higher.
6: With FSN Spotlight, I'm Simon Marks. Today, President Trump says the US is taking even more control of Venezuela's oil industry, 9 months after US armed forces overthrew President Nicolas Maduro and put his deputy, Delcy Rodriguez, in charge of the country. The president said the US is taking control of about 1/5 of the country's oil reserves, giving the US majority control over 65 billion barrels of Venezuela's proven oil reserves. President Trump said at a stroke, the transaction more than doubles America's reserves.
7: This is certainly a very good deal, a very big deal for U.S. oil multinationals.
6: Jorge Martin is with the Hands Off Venezuela campaign and says the White House is already accused of failing to account for $13 billion of Venezuelan oil it has shipped out of the country.
7: This is not audited, at least in terms of a public audit. And recently, a Venezuelan official said that the United States has charged Venezuela between $3 and $4 billion for the cost of the military intervention out of this oil sales. This is very good business, not for the Venezuelan people, who are seeing very, very little of this money, and any money that's being sent back to Venezuela is fully under the control of the United States.
6: The Venezuelan government said the agreement with the U.S. will remain in force for at least the next 25 years. With FSN Spotlight, I'm Simon Marks.
1: And the main news again. The death toll from the catastrophic flash floods in Nepal has risen to nearly 800, with more than 3,000 people still missing across Nepal and the Tibet region. NASA's Nancy Grace Roman Space Telescope is now flying independently through space after launching aboard a SpaceX Falcon Heavy rocket. At least 8 people have reportedly died and more than 20 are still missing after a high-speed ferry capsized off the coast of northern Cyprus. There's more from us on Twitter at Feature Story. And that is the latest Feature Story news. Ishan Garg reporting.
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1: From feature story news in New Delhi, I'm Ishan Garg. The death toll from the catastrophic flash floods in Nepal has risen to nearly 800, with more than 3,000 people still missing across Nepal and the Tibet region. NASA's Nancy Grace Roman Space Telescope is now flying independently through space after launching aboard a SpaceX Falcon Heavy rocket. At least 8 people have reportedly died and more than 20 are still missing after a high-speed ferry capsized off the coast of northern Cyprus. From bureaus worldwide, this is FSN.
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1: From feature story news in New Delhi, I'm Ishan Garg. The death toll from the catastrophic flash floods in Nepal has risen to nearly 800, with more than 3,000 people still missing across Nepal and the Tibet region. The disaster was triggered last Tuesday when a glacier collapsed near Langtang Lirung in the Himalayas, sending floodwaters and mudslides along a 72-kilometer stretch of the Trishuli River. Authorities have begun burying unidentified victims whose remains had badly deteriorated, though they say forensic records have been taken. Rebecca Bundren reports from Nepal.
5: There are hundreds of bodies that have been recovered. They were taken to a location southwest of the capital in Nepal, and many of them remained unidentified. So authorities made that decision that they've had to start conducting these mass burials because those bodies were decomposing so badly. However, it's understood that they have collected DNA information. So the hope is that eventually at least families will get information and they'll be able to identify some of those bodies.
1: NASA's Nancy Grace Roman Space Telescope is now flying independently through space after launching aboard a SpaceX Falcon Heavy rocket from Kennedy Space Center on Sunday, beginning a 3-month million-mile journey to its final orbit. The telescope, which NASA Administrator Jared Isaacman says was delivered ahead of schedule and on budget, is designed to survey billions of galaxies and investigate dark matter and dark energy over a 5-year mission. U.S. President Donald Trump phoned in to the post-launch press conference to ask about the mission's progress.
0: I think it does demonstrate the U.S. still has this unmatched scientific space capability. This new telescope has wide-field infrared abilities. It can look at enormous areas of the sky, and NASA says that its 5-year mission will map billions of galaxies, as well as investigating dark matter and dark energy. And that's important strategically because I think leadership in space science itself is a form of power, and the country that produces the most important data and therefore attracts scientists and investment is probably going to lead the way.
1: At least 8 people have reportedly died and more than 20 are still missing after a high-speed ferry capsized off the coast of northern Cyprus while traveling to Turkey. The vessel, named PhiloJet, was carrying around 267 people when it began taking on water shortly after leaving the port of Kyrenia.
2: We've heard from the Prime Minister of the self-declared territory in northern Cyprus, who estimates that at least 7 people have died, with 23 people still missing. We have, though, recently heard from a Turkish Member of Parliament suggesting that those fatality figures might be slightly higher.
1: From bureaus worldwide, this is FSN.
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1: From Feature Story News in New Delhi, I'm Ishan Garg. The death toll from the catastrophic flash floods in Nepal has risen to nearly 800, with more than 3,000 people still missing across Nepal and the Tibet region. The disaster was triggered last Tuesday when a glacier collapsed near Langtang Lirung in the Himalayas, sending floodwaters and mudslides along a 72-kilometre stretch of the Trishuli River. Authorities have begun burying unidentified victims whose remains had badly deteriorated, though they say forensic records have been taken. Rebecca Bundren reports from Nepal.
5: There are hundreds of bodies that have been recovered. They were taken to a location southwest of the capital in Nepal, and many of them remained unidentified. So authorities made that decision that they've had to start conducting these mass burials because those bodies were decomposing so badly. However, it's understood that they have collected DNA information. So the hope is that eventually at least families will get information and they'll be able to identify some of those bodies.
1: NASA's Nancy Grace Roman Space Telescope is now flying independently through space after launching aboard a SpaceX Falcon Heavy rocket from Kennedy Space Center on Sunday, beginning a 3-month million-mile journey to its final orbit. The telescope, which NASA Administrator Jared Isaacman says was delivered ahead of schedule and on budget, is designed to survey billions of galaxies and investigate dark matter and dark energy over a 5-year mission. U.S. President Donald Trump phoned in to the post-launch press conference to ask about the mission's progress.
0: I think it does demonstrate the U.S. still has this unmatched scientific space capability. This new telescope has wide field infrared abilities. It can look at enormous areas of the sky, and NASA says that its 5-year mission will map billions of galaxies as well as investigating dark matter and dark energy. And that's important strategically because I think leadership in space science itself is a form of power, and the country that produces the most important data and therefore attracts scientists and investment is probably going to lead the way.
1: At least 8 people have reportedly died and more than 20 are still missing after a high-speed ferry capsized off the coast of northern Cyprus while traveling to Turkey. The vessel, named Philo Jet, was carrying around 267 people when it began taking on water shortly after leaving the port of Kyrenia.
2: We've heard from the Prime Minister of the self-declared territory in northern Cyprus, who estimates that at least 7 people have died, with 23 people still missing. We have, though, recently heard from a Turkish Member of Parliament suggesting that those fatality figures might be slightly higher.
6: With FSN Spotlight, I'm Simon Marks. Today, President Trump says the US is taking even more control of Venezuela's oil industry, 9 months after US armed forces overthrew President Nicolas Maduro and put his deputy, Delcy Rodriguez, in charge of the country. The president said the US is taking control of about 1/5 of the country's oil reserves, giving the US majority control over 65 billion barrels of Venezuela's proven oil reserves. President Trump said at a stroke, the transaction more than doubles America's reserves.
7: This is certainly a very good deal, a very big deal for U.S. oil multinationals.
6: Jorge Martin is with the Hands Off Venezuela campaign and says the White House is already accused of failing to account for $13 billion of Venezuelan oil it has shipped out of the country.
7: This is not audited, at least in terms of a public audit. And recently, a Venezuelan official said that the United States has charged Venezuela between $3 and $4 billion for the cost of the military intervention out of this oil sales. This is very good business, not for the Venezuelan people, who are seeing very, very little of this money and any money that's being sent by

0: ferry capsized off the coast of northern Cyprus. There's more from us on Twitter at Feature Story. And that is the latest Feature Story news. Ishan Garg reporting. From Feature Story News in New Delhi, I'm Ishan Garg. The death toll from the catastrophic flash floods in Nepal has risen to nearly 800, with more than 3,000 people still missing across Nepal and the Tibet region. NASA's Nancy Grace Roman Space Telescope is now flying independently through space after launching aboard a SpaceX Falcon Heavy rocket. At least 8 people have reportedly died and more than 20 are still missing after a high-speed ferry capsized off the coast of northern Cyprus. From bureaus worldwide, this is FSN.
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0: From Feature Story News in New Delhi, I'm Ishan Garg. The death toll from the catastrophic flash floods in Nepal has risen to nearly 800, with more than 3,000 people still missing across Nepal and the Tibet region. The disaster was triggered last Tuesday when a glacier collapsed near Langtang Lirung in the Himalayas, sending floodwaters and mudslides along a 72-kilometer stretch of the Trishuli River. Authorities have begun burying unidentified victims whose remains had badly deteriorated, though they say forensic records have been taken. Rebecca Bundon reports from Nepal.
4: There are hundreds of bodies that have been recovered. They were taken to a location southwest of the capital in Nepal, and many of them remained unidentified. So authorities made that decision that they've had to start conducting these mass burials because those bodies were decomposing so badly. However, it's understood that they have collected DNA information, so the hope is that eventually at least families will get information and they'll be able to identify some of those bodies.
0: NASA's Nancy Grace Roman Space Telescope is now flying independently through space after launching aboard a SpaceX Falcon Heavy rocket from Kennedy Space Center on Sunday, beginning a 3-month million-mile journey to its final orbit. The telescope, which NASA Administrator Jared Isaacman says was delivered ahead of schedule and on budget, is designed to survey billions of galaxies and investigate dark matter and dark energy over a 5-year mission. U.S. President Donald Trump phoned in to the post-launch press conference to ask about the mission's progress.
5: I think it does demonstrate the U.S. still has this unmatched scientific space capability. This new telescope has wide-field infrared abilities. It can look at enormous areas of the sky, and NASA says that its 5-year mission will map billions of galaxies, as well as investigating dark matter and dark energy. And that's important strategically because I think leadership in space science itself is a form of power, and the country that produces the most important data and therefore attracts scientists and investment is probably going to lead the way.
0: At least 8 people have reportedly died and more than 20 are still missing after a high-speed ferry capsized off the coast of northern Cyprus while traveling to Turkey. The vessel, named a Philo Jet, was carrying around 267 people when it began taking on water shortly after leaving the port of Kyrenia.
6: We've heard from the Prime Minister of the self-declared territory in northern Cyprus, who estimates that at least 7 people have died, with 23 people still missing. We have, though, recently heard from a Turkish Member of Parliament suggesting that those fatality figures might be slightly higher.
0: From Bureau's Worldwide.

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0: From Feature Story News in New Delhi, I'm Ishan Garg. The death toll from the catastrophic flash floods in Nepal has risen to nearly 800, with more than 3,000 people still missing across Nepal and the Tibet region. The disaster was triggered last Tuesday when a glacier collapsed near Langtang Lirung in the Himalayas, sending floodwaters and mudslides along a 72-kilometre stretch of the Trishuli River. Authorities have begun burying unidentified victims whose remains had badly deteriorated, though they say forensic records have been taken. Rebecca Bundren reports from Nepal.
4: There are hundreds of bodies that have been recovered. They were taken to a location southwest of the capital in Nepal, and many of them remained unidentified. So authorities made that decision that they've had to start conducting these mass burials because those bodies were decomposing so badly. However, it's understood that they have collected DNA information. So the hope is that eventually at least families will get information and they'll be able to identify some of those bodies.
0: NASA's Nancy Grace Roman Space Telescope is now flying independently through space after launching aboard a SpaceX Falcon Heavy rocket from Kennedy Space Center on Sunday, beginning a three-month million-mile journey to its final orbit. The telescope, which NASA Administrator Jared Isaacman says was delivered ahead of schedule and on budget, is designed to survey billions of galaxies and investigate dark matter and dark energy over a five-year mission. U.S. President Donald Trump phoned in to the post-launch press conference to ask about the mission's progress.
5: I think it does demonstrate the U.S. still has this unmatched scientific space capability. This new telescope has wide-field infrared abilities. It can look at enormous areas of the sky, and NASA says that its five-year mission will map billions of galaxies, as well as investigating dark matter and dark energy. And that's important strategically because I think leadership in space science itself is a form of power, and the country that produces the most important data and therefore attracts scientists and investment is probably going to lead the way.
0: At least 8 people have reportedly died and more than 20 are still missing after a high-speed ferry capsized off the coast of northern Cyprus while travelling to Turkey. The vessel, named Philo Jet, was carrying around 267 people when it began taking on water shortly after leaving the port of Kyrenia.
6: We've heard from the Prime Minister of the self-declared territory in northern Cyprus, who estimates that at least 7 people have died, with 23 people still missing. We have, though, recently heard from a Turkish Member of Parliament suggesting that those fatality figures might be slightly higher.
7: With FSN Spotlight, I'm Simon Marks. Today, President Trump says the US is taking even more control of Venezuela's oil industry, 9 months after US armed forces overthrew President Nicolas Maduro and put his deputy, Delcy Rodriguez, in charge of the country. The president said the US is taking control of about one-fifth of the country's oil reserves, giving the US majority control over 65 billion barrels of Venezuela's proven oil reserves. President Trump said at a stroke broke, the transaction more than doubles America's reserves.
8: This is certainly a very good deal, a very big deal for U.S. oil multinationals.
7: Jorge Martin is with the Hands Off Venezuela campaign and says the White House is already accused of failing to account for $13 billion of Venezuelan oil it has shipped out of the country.
8: This is not audited, at least in terms of a public audit. And recently, a Venezuelan official said that the United States has charged Venezuela between $3 and $4 billion for the cost of the military intervention out of this oil sales. This is very good business, not for the Venezuelan people who are seeing very, very little of this money, and any money that's being sent back to Venezuela is fully under the control of the United States.
7: The Venezuelan government said the agreement with the U.S. will remain in force for at least the next 25 years. With FSN Spotlight, I'm Simon Marks.
0: And the main news again. The death toll from the catastrophic flash floods in Nepal has risen to nearly 800, with more than 3,000 people still missing across Nepal and the Tibet region. NASA's Nancy Grace Roman Space Telescope is now flying independently through space after launching aboard a SpaceX Falcon Heavy rocket. At least 8 people have reportedly died and more than 20 are still missing after a high-speed ferry capsized off the coast of northern Cyprus. There's more from us on Twitter at Feature Story. And that is the latest Feature Story news. Ishan Garg reporting.
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0: From Feature Story News in New Delhi, I'm Ishan Garg. The death toll from the catastrophic flash floods in Nepal has risen to nearly 800, with more than 3,000 people still missing across Nepal and the Tibet region. NASA's Nancy Grace Roman Space Telescope is now flying independently through space after launching aboard a SpaceX Falcon Heavy rocket. At least 8 people have reportedly died and more than 20 are still missing after a high-speed ferry capsized off the coast of northern Cyprus. From bureaus worldwide, this is FSN.
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0: From Feature Story News in New Delhi, I'm Ishan Garg. The death toll from the catastrophic flash floods in Nepal has risen to nearly 800, with more than 3,000 people still missing across Nepal and the Tibet region. The disaster was triggered last Tuesday when a glacier collapsed near Langtang Lirung in the Himalayas, sending floodwaters and mudslides along a 72-kilometer stretch of the Trishuli River. Authorities have begun burying unidentified victims whose remains had badly deteriorated, though they say forensic records have been taken. Rebecca Bundren reports from Nepal.
4: There are hundreds of bodies that have been recovered. They were taken to a location southwest of the capital in Nepal, and many of them remained unidentified. So authorities made that decision that they've had to start conducting these mass burials because those bodies were decomposing so badly. However, it's understood that they have collected DNA information, so the hope is that eventually at least families will get information and they'll be able to identify some of those bodies.
0: NASA's Nancy Grace Roman Space Telescope is now flying independently through space after launching aboard a SpaceX Falcon Heavy rocket from Kennedy Space Center on Sunday, beginning a three-month million-mile journey to its final orbit. The telescope, which NASA Administrator Jared Isaacman says was delivered ahead of schedule and on budget, is designed to survey billions of galaxies and investigate dark matter and dark energy over a five-year mission. U.S. President Donald Trump phoned in to the post-launch press conference to ask about the mission's progress.
5: I think it does demonstrate the U.S. still has this unmatched scientific space capability. This new telescope has wide field infrared abilities. It can look at enormous areas of the sky, and NASA says that its five-year mission will map billions of galaxies as well as investigating dark matter and dark energy. And that's important strategically because I think leadership in space science itself is a form of power, and the country that produces the most important data and therefore attracts scientists and investment is probably going to lead the way.
0: At least 8 people have reportedly died and more than 20 are still missing after a high-speed ferry capsized off the coast of northern Cyprus while traveling to Turkey. The vessel, named a Philo Jet, was carrying around 267 people when it began taking on water shortly after leaving the port of Kyrenia.
6: We've heard from the Prime Minister of the self-declared territory in northern Cyprus, who estimates that at least 7 people have died, with 23 people still missing. We have, though, recently heard from a Turkish Member of Parliament suggesting that those fatality figures might be slightly higher.
0: From bureaus worldwide, this is FSN.
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0: From Feature Story News in New Delhi, I'm Ishan Garg. The death toll from the catastrophic flash floods in Nepal has risen to nearly 800, with more than 3,000 people still missing across Nepal and the Tibet region. The disaster was triggered last Tuesday when a glacier collapsed near Langtang Lirung in the Himalayas, sending floodwaters and mudslides along a 72-kilometer stretch of the Trishuli River. Authorities have begun burying unidentified victims whose remains had badly deteriorated, though they say forensic records have been taken. Rebecca Bandhun reports from Nepal.
4: There are hundreds of bodies that have been recovered. They were taken to a location southwest of the capital in Nepal, and many of them remained unidentified. So authorities made that decision that they've had to start conducting these mass burials because those bodies were decomposing so badly. However, it's understood that they have collected DNA information. So the hope is that eventually at least families will get information and they'll be able to identify some of those bodies.
0: NASA's Nancy Grace Roman Space Telescope is now flying independently through space after launching aboard a SpaceX Falcon Heavy rocket from Kennedy Space Center on Sunday, beginning a three-month million-mile journey to its final orbit. The telescope, which NASA Administrator Jared Isaacman says was delivered ahead of schedule and on budget, is designed to survey billions of galaxies and investigate dark matter and dark energy over a five-year mission. U.S. President Donald Trump phoned in to the post-launch press conference to ask about the mission's progress.
5: I think it does demonstrate the U.S. still has this unmatched scientific space capability. This new telescope has wide-field infrared abilities. It can look at enormous areas of the sky, and NASA says that its five-year mission will map billions of galaxies, as well as investigating dark matter and dark energy. And that's important strategically because I think leadership in space science itself is a form of power, and the country that produces the most important data and therefore attracts scientists and investment is probably going to lead the way.
0: At least 8 people have reportedly died and more than 20 are still missing after a high-speed ferry capsized off the coast of northern Cyprus while traveling to Turkey. The vessel, named Philo Jet, was carrying around 267 people when it began taking on water shortly after leaving the port of Kyrenia.
6: We've heard from the Prime Minister of the self-declared territory in northern Cyprus, who estimates that at least 7 people have died, with 23 people still missing. We have, though, recently heard from a Turkish Member of Parliament suggesting that those fatality figures might be slightly higher.
7: With FSN Spotlight, I'm Simon Marks. Today, President Trump says the US is taking even more control of Venezuela's oil industry, 9 months after US armed forces overthrew President Nicolas Maduro and put his deputy, Delcy Rodriguez, in charge of the country. The president said the US is taking control of about 1/5 of the country's oil reserves, giving the US majority control over 65 billion barrels of Venezuela's proven oil reserves. President Trump said at a stroke, the transaction more than doubles America's reserves.
8: This is certainly a very good deal, a very big deal for U.S. oil multinationals.
7: Jorge Martin is with the Hands Off Venezuela campaign and says the White House is already accused of failing to account for $13 billion of Venezuelan oil it has shipped out of the country.
8: This is not audited, at least in terms of a public audit. And recently, a Venezuelan official said that the United States has charged Venezuela between $3 and $4 billion for the cost of the military intervention out of this oil sales. This is very good business, not for the Venezuelan people, who are seeing very, very little of this money, and any money that's being sent back to Venezuela is fully under the control of the United States.
7: The Venezuelan government said the agreement with the U.S. will remain in force for at least the next 25 years. With FSN Spotlight, I'm Simon Marks.
0: And the main news again. The death toll from the catastrophic flash floods in Nepal has risen to nearly 800, with more than 3,000 people still missing across Nepal and the Tibet region. NASA's Nancy Grace Roman Space Telescope is now flying independently through space after launching aboard a SpaceX Falcon Heavy rocket. At least 8 people have reportedly died and more than 20 are still missing after a high-speed ferry capsized off the coast of northern Cyprus. There's more from us on Twitter at Feature Story. And that is the latest Feature Story news. Ishan Garg reporting.
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0: From Feature Story News in New Delhi, I'm Ishan Garg. The death toll from the catastrophic flash floods in Nepal has risen to nearly 800, with more than 3,000 people still missing across Nepal and the Tibet region. NASA's Nancy Grace Roman Space Telescope is now flying independently through space after launching aboard a SpaceX Falcon Heavy rocket. At least 8 people have reportedly died and more than 20 are still missing after a high-speed ferry capsized off the coast of northern Cyprus. From bureaus worldwide, this is FSN.
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0: From Feature Story News in New Delhi, I'm Ishan Garg. The death toll from the catastrophic flash floods in Nepal has risen to nearly 800, with more than 3,000 people still missing across Nepal and the Tibet region. The disaster was triggered last Tuesday when a glacier collapsed near Langtang Lirung in the Himalayas, sending floodwaters and mudslides along a 72-kilometer stretch of the Trishuli River. Authorities have begun burying unidentified victims whose remains...
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20: From Feature Story News in the UK, I'm John Beaver. The US and Iran have traded strikes after American forces attacked Larak Island in the Strait of Hormuz. US Central Command said it had taken limited, precise action against mine-laying forces posing an imminent threat. It's the first confirmed US strikes on Iran since late July. Iran claimed to have retaliated by launching strikes against military bases in Jordan and the UAE. At least 8 people have died and 18 remain missing after a ferry carrying nearly 270 people capsized off the coast of northern Cyprus on Sunday. Police have detained the captain and 7 crew members as part of an investigation into the sinking of the Philojet catamaran, which went down in rough seas 15 minutes after leaving port. The ferry had already been delayed by a day because of severe weather. Northern Cyprus's Prime Minister has called it the biggest maritime disaster Cyprus has ever experienced. The death toll from catastrophic flash floods in Nepal has risen to nearly 800, with more than 3,000 people still missing. The disaster was triggered last Tuesday when a Himalayan glacier collapsed, sending floodwaters and mudslides along a 72-kilometre stretch of river. Rebecca Bunden reports from Nepal.
4: There are hundreds of bodies that have been recovered and many of them remained unidentified. So authorities made that decision that they've had to start conducting these mass burials because those bodies were decomposing so badly. However, it's understood that they have collected DNA information. So the hope is that eventually at least families will get information and they'll be able to identify some of those bodies.
20: The people of Iceland have voted no in a referendum on whether to renew negotiations on joining the European Union. Roughly 53% of the population rejected the plan, with many citing concerns over the island nation's fishing rights. William Denslow reports from Brussels.
21: According to public broadcaster RUV, voter turnout was over 80%, the highest since the 2009 elections. The debate centred largely on security concerns, fueled by US assertions of taking control of Greenland and the impact of EU membership on the country's fishing industry. Iceland's fishing rights were a major motivation for pausing accession talks back in 2013, and that sentiment was evident again during the weekend's referendum. Iceland's part of the EU's single market, and concerns linger over the impact of what a deeper integration would mean for its lucrative fishing industry. A spokesperson for the European Council's president says that the results of the referendum will be respected and that Iceland remains one of the EU's closest and most trusted partners.
20: From bureaus worldwide, this is FSN.
7: With FSN Spotlight, I'm Simon Marks. Today, President Trump says the US is taking even more control of Venezuela's oil industry, 9 months after US armed forces overthrew President Nicolas Maduro and put his deputy, Delcy Rodriguez, in charge of the country. The president said the US is taking control of about 1/5 of the country's oil reserves, giving the US majority control over 65 billion barrels of Venezuela's proven oil reserves. President Trump said at a stroke, the transaction more than doubles America's reserves.
8: This is certainly a very good deal, a very big deal for U.S. oil multinationals.
7: Jorge Martin is with the Hands Off Venezuela campaign and says the White House is already accused of failing to account for $13 billion of Venezuelan oil it has shipped out of the country.
8: This is not audited, at least in terms of a public audit. And recently, a Venezuelan official said that the United States has charged Venezuela between $3 and $4 billion for the cost of the military intervention out of this oil sales. This is very good business, not for the Venezuelan people who are seeing very, very little of this money. And any money that's being sent back to Venezuela is fully under the control of the United States.
7: The Venezuelan government said the agreement with the U.S. will remain in force for at least the next 25 years. With FSN Spotlight, I'm Simon Marks.
20: To recap the top stories, the US and Iran have traded strikes after American forces attacked Larak Island in the Strait of Hormuz. US Central Command said it had taken limited, precise action against mine-laying forces posing an imminent threat. At least 8 people have died and 18 remain missing after a ferry capsized off the coast of northern Cyprus on Sunday. And the people of Iceland have voted no in a referendum on whether to renew negotiations on joining the European Union. That's the latest feature story news. John Beaver reporting.
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20: From Feature Story News in the UK, I'm John Beaver. The US and Iran have traded strikes after American forces attacked Larak Island in the Strait of Hormuz. US Central Command said it had taken limited, precise action against mine-laying forces posing an imminent threat. At least 8 people have died and 18 remain missing after a ferry capsized off the coast of northern Cyprus on Sunday. And the people of Iceland have voted no in a referendum on whether to renew negotiations on joining the European Union.
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20: From Feature Story News in the UK, I'm John Beaver. The US and Iran have traded strikes after American forces attacked Larak Island in the Strait of Hormuz. US Central Command said it had taken limited, precise action against mine-laying forces posing an imminent threat. It's the first confirmed US strikes on Iran since late July. Iran claimed to have retaliated by launching strikes against military bases in Jordan and the UAE. At least 8 people have died and 18 remain missing after a ferry carrying nearly 270 people capsized off the coast of northern Cyprus on Sunday. Police have detained the captain and 7 crew members as part of an investigation into the sinking of the Philojet catamaran, which went down in rough seas 15 minutes after leaving port. The ferry had already been delayed by a day because of severe weather. Northern Cyprus's Prime Minister has called it the biggest maritime disaster Cyprus has ever experienced. The death toll from catastrophic flash floods in Nepal has risen to nearly 800, with more than 3,000 people still missing. The disaster was triggered last Tuesday when a Himalayan glacier collapsed, sending floodwaters and mudslides along a 72-kilometre stretch of river. Rebecca Bunden reports from Nepal.
4: There are hundreds of bodies that have been recovered and many of them remained unidentified. So authorities made that decision that they've had to start conducting these mass burials because those bodies were decomposing so badly. However, it's understood that they have collected DNA information. So the hope is that eventually at least families will get information and they'll be able to identify some of those bodies.
20: The people of Iceland have voted no in a referendum on whether to renew negotiations on joining the European Union. Roughly 53% of the population rejected the plan, with many citing concerns over the island nation's fishing rights. William Denslow reports from Brussels.
21: According to public broadcaster RUV, voter turnout was over 80%, the highest since the 2009 elections. The debate centred largely on security concerns, fueled by US assertions of taking control of Greenland, and the impact of EU membership on the country's fishing industry. Iceland's fishing rights were a major motivation for pausing accession talks back in 2013, and that sentiment was evident again during the weekend's referendum. Iceland's part of the EU's single market, and concerns linger over the impact of what deeper integration would mean for its lucrative fishing industry. A spokesperson for the European Council's president says that the results of the referendum will be respected, and that Iceland remains one of the EU's closest and most trusted partners. William Denslow, Brussels.
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20: From Feature Story News in the UK, I'm John Beaver. The US and Iran have traded strikes after American forces attacked Larak Island in the Strait of Hormuz. US Central Command said it had taken limited, precise action against mine-laying forces posing an imminent threat. It's the first confirmed US strikes on Iran since late July. Iran claimed to have retaliated by launching strikes against military bases in Jordan and the UAE. At least 8 people have died and 18 remain missing after a ferry carrying nearly 270 people capsized off the coast of northern Cyprus on Sunday. Police have detained the captain and 7 crew members as part of an investigation into the sinking of the Philojet catamaran, which went down in rough seas 15 minutes after leaving port. The ferry had already been delayed by a day because of severe weather. Northern Cyprus's Prime Minister has called it the biggest maritime disaster Cyprus has ever experienced. The death toll from catastrophic flash floods in Nepal has risen to nearly 800, with more than 3,000 people still missing. The disaster was triggered last Tuesday when a Himalayan glacier collapsed, sending floodwaters and mudslides along a 72-kilometre stretch of river. Rebecca Bunden reports from Nepal.
4: There are hundreds of bodies that have been recovered and many of them remained unidentified. So authorities made that decision that they've had to start conducting these mass burials because those bodies were decomposing so badly. However, it's understood that they have collected DNA information. So the hope is that eventually at least families will get information and they'll be able to identify some of those bodies.
20: The people of Iceland have voted no in a referendum on whether to renew negotiations on joining the European Union. Roughly 53% of the population rejected the plan, with many citing concerns over the island nation's fishing rights. William Denslow reports from Brussels.
21: According to public broadcaster RUV, voter turnout was over 80%, the highest since the 2009 elections. The debate centred largely on security concerns, fueled by US assertions of taking control of Greenland, and the impact of EU membership on the country's fishing industry. Iceland's fishing rights were a major motivation for pausing accession talks back in 2013, and that sentiment was evident again during the weekend's referendum. Iceland's part of the EU's single market, and concerns linger over the impact of what a deeper integration would mean for its lucrative fishing industry. A spokesperson for the European Council's president says that the results of the referendum will be respected, and that Iceland remains one of the EU's closest and most trusted partners.
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7: With FSN Spotlight, I'm Simon Marks. Today, President Trump says the US is taking even more control of Venezuela's oil industry. 9 months after US armed forces overthrew President Nicolas Maduro and put his deputy Delcy Rodriguez in charge of the country, the president said the US is taking control of about one-fifth of the country's oil reserves, giving the US majority control over 65 billion barrels of Venezuela's proven oil reserves. President Trump said at a stroke, the transaction more than doubles America's reserves.
8: This is certainly a very good deal, a very big deal for U.S. oil multinationals.
7: Jorge Martin is with the Hands Off Venezuela campaign and says the White House is already accused of failing to account for $13 billion of Venezuelan oil it has shipped out of the country.
8: This is not audited, at least in terms of a public audit. And recently, a Venezuelan official said that the United States has charged Venezuela between $3 and $4 billion for the cost of the military intervention out of this oil sales. This is very good business, not for the Venezuelan people who are seeing very, very little of this money. And any money that's being sent back to Venezuela is fully under the control of the United States.
7: The Venezuelan government said the agreement with the U.S. will remain in force for at least the next 25 years. With FSN Spotlight, I'm Simon Marks.
6: To recap the top stories, the US and Iran have traded strikes after American forces attacked Larak Island in the Strait of Hormuz. US Central Command said it had taken limited, precise action against mine-laying forces posing an imminent threat. At least 8 people have died and 18 remain missing after a ferry capsized off the coast of northern Cyprus on Sunday. And the people of Iceland have voted no in a referendum on whether to renew negotiations on joining the European Union. That's the latest feature story news, John Beaver reporting.
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6: From Feature Story News in the UK, I'm John Beaver. The US and Iran have traded strikes after American forces attacked Larak Island in the Strait of Hormuz. US Central Command said it had taken limited, precise action against mine-laying forces posing an imminent threat. At least 8 people have died and 18 remain missing after a ferry capsized off the coast of northern Cyprus on Sunday. And the people of Iceland have voted no in a referendum on whether to renew negotiations on joining the European Union.
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20: From Feature Story News in the UK, I'm John Beaver. The US and Iran have traded strikes after American forces attacked Larak Island in the Strait of Hormuz. US Central Command said it had taken limited, precise action against mine-laying forces posing an imminent threat. It's the first confirmed US strikes on Iran since late July. Iran claimed to have retaliated by launching strikes against military bases in Jordan and the UAE. At least 8 people have died and 18 remain missing after a ferry carrying nearly 270 people capsized off the coast of northern Cyprus on Sunday. Police have detained the captain and 7 crew members as part of an investigation into the sinking of the Philojet catamaran, which went down in rough seas 15 minutes after leaving port. The ferry had already been delayed by a day because of severe weather. Northern Cyprus's Prime Minister has called it the biggest maritime disaster Cyprus has ever experienced. The death toll from catastrophic flash floods in Nepal has risen to nearly 800, with more than 3,000 people still missing. The disaster was triggered last Tuesday when a Himalayan glacier collapsed, sending floodwaters and mudslides along a 72-kilometre stretch of river. Rebecca Bunden reports from Nepal.
4: There are hundreds of bodies that have been recovered and many of them remained unidentified. So authorities made that decision that they've had to start conducting these mass burials because those bodies were decomposing so badly. However, it's understood that they have collected DNA information. So the hope is that eventually at least families will get information and they'll be able to identify some of those bodies.
20: The people of Iceland have voted no in a referendum on whether to renew negotiations on joining the European Union. Roughly 53% of the population rejected the plan, with many citing concerns over the island nation's fishing rights. William Denslow reports from Brussels.
21: According to public broadcaster RUV, voter turnout was over 80%, the highest since the 2009 elections. The debate centred largely on security concerns, fueled by US assertions of taking control of Greenland and the impact of EU membership on the country's fishing industry. Iceland's fishing rights were a major motivation for pausing accession talks back in 2013, and that sentiment was evident again during the weekend's referendum. Iceland's part of the EU's single market, and concerns linger over the impact of what deeper integration would mean for its lucrative fishing industry. A spokesperson for the European Council's president says that the results of the referendum will be respected and that Iceland remains one of the EU's closest and most trusted partners. William Denslow, Brussels.
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0: Hear that? That's the Cancer Council New South Wales Sun Sound, playing at your local pool. Reminding teens to be sun safe and reapply their sunscreen when you're not around. But to do that, your teen's got to have sunscreen. So here's the deal. If you send your teen to the pool with sunscreen, the Sun Sound has got it covered from there.
20: From Feature Story News in the UK, I'm John Beaver. The US and Iran have traded strikes after American forces attacked Larak Island in the Strait of Hormuz. US Central Command said it had taken limited, precise action against mine-laying forces posing an imminent threat. It's the first confirmed US strikes on Iran since late July. Iran claimed to have retaliated by launching strikes against military bases in Jordan and the UAE. At least 8 people have died and 18 remain missing after a ferry carrying nearly 270 people capsized off the coast of northern Cyprus on Sunday. Police have detained the captain and 7 crew members as part of an investigation into the sinking of the Philojet catamaran, which went down in rough seas 15 minutes after leaving port. The ferry had already been delayed by a day because of severe weather. Northern Cyprus's Prime Minister has called it the biggest maritime disaster Cyprus has ever experienced. The death toll from catastrophic flash floods in Nepal has risen to nearly 800, with more than 3,000 people still missing. The disaster was triggered last Tuesday when a Himalayan glacier collapsed, sending floodwaters and mudslides along a 72-kilometre stretch of river. Rebecca Bunden reports from Nepal.
4: There are hundreds of bodies that have been recovered and many of them remained unidentified. So authorities made that decision that they've had to start conducting these mass burials because those bodies were decomposing so badly. However, it's understood that they have collected DNA information. So the hope is that eventually at least families will get information and they'll be able to identify some of those bodies.
20: The people of Iceland have voted no in a referendum on whether to renew negotiations on joining the European Union. Roughly 53% of the population rejected the plan, with many citing concerns over the island nation's fishing rights. William Denslow reports from Brussels.
21: According to public broadcaster RUV, voter turnout was over 80%, the highest since the 2009 elections. The debate centred largely on security concerns, fueled by US assertions of taking control of Greenland and the impact of EU membership on the country's fishing industry. Iceland's fishing rights were a major motivation for pausing accession talks back in 2013, and that sentiment was evident again during the weekend's referendum. Iceland's part of the EU's single market, and concerns linger over the impact of what deeper integration would mean for its lucrative fishing industry. A spokesperson for the European Council's president says that the results of the referendum will be respected and that Iceland remains one of the EU's closest and most trusted partners.
20: From Bureaus Worldwide, this is FSN.
7: With FSN Spotlight, I'm Simon Marks. Today, President Trump says the US is taking even more control of Venezuela's oil industry, 9 months after US armed forces overthrew President Nicolas Maduro and put his deputy, Delcy Rodriguez, in charge of the country. The president said the US is taking control of about one-fifth of the country's oil reserves, giving the US majority control over 65 billion barrels of Venezuela's proven oil reserves. President Trump said at a stroke, the transaction more than doubles America's reserves.
8: This is certainly a very good deal, a very big deal for U.S. oil multinationals.
7: Jorge Martin is with the Hands Off Venezuela campaign and says the White House is already accused of failing to account for $13 billion of Venezuelan oil it has shipped out of the country.
8: This is not audited, at least in terms of a public audit. And recently, a Venezuelan official said that the United States has charged Venezuela between $3 and $4 billion for the cost of the military intervention out of this oil sales. This is very good business, not for the Venezuelan people who are seeing very, very little of this money. And any money that's being sent back to Venezuela is fully under the control of the United States.
7: The Venezuelan government said the agreement with the U.S. will remain in force for at least the next 25 years. With FSN Spotlight, I'm Simon Marks.
20: To recap the top stories, the US and Iran have traded strikes after American forces attacked Larak Island in the Strait of Hormuz. US Central Command said it had taken limited, precise action against mine-laying forces posing an imminent threat. At least 8 people have died and 18 remain missing after a ferry capsized off the coast of northern Cyprus on Sunday. And the people of Iceland have voted no in a referendum on whether to renew negotiations on joining the European Union. That's the latest Feature Story News, John Beaver reporting. From Feature Story News in the UK, I'm John Beaver. The US and Iran have traded strikes after American forces attacked Larak Island in the Strait of Hormuz. US Central Command said it had taken limited, precise action against mine-laying forces posing an imminent threat. At least 8 people have died and 18 remain missing after a ferry capsized off the coast of northern Cyprus on Sunday. And the people of Iceland have voted no in a referendum on whether to renew negotiations on joining the European Union.
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0: maritime disaster Cyprus has ever experienced. The death toll from catastrophic flash floods in Nepal has risen to nearly 800, with more than 3,000 people still missing. The disaster was triggered last Tuesday when a Himalayan glacier collapsed, sending floodwaters and mudslides along a 72-kilometre stretch of river. Rebecca Bunden reports from Nepal.
1: There are hundreds of bodies that have been recovered and many of them remained unidentified. So authorities made that decision that they've had to start conducting these mass burials because those bodies were decomposing so badly. However, it's understood that they have collected DNA information. So the hope is that eventually at least families will get information and they'll be able to identify some of those bodies.
0: The people of Iceland have voted no in a referendum on whether to renew negotiations on joining the European Union. Roughly 53% of the population rejected the plan, with many citing concerns over the island nation's fishing rights. William Denslow reports from Brussels.
2: According to public broadcaster RUV, voter turnout was over 80%, the highest since the 2009 elections. The debate centred largely on security concerns, fueled by US assertions of taking control of Greenland and the impact of EU membership on the country's fishing industry. Iceland's fishing rights were a major motivation for pausing accession talks back in 2013, and that sentiment was evident again during the weekend's referendum. Iceland's part of the EU's single market, and concerns linger over the impact of what deeper integration would mean for its lucrative fishing industry. A spokesperson for the European Council's president says that the results of the referendum will be respected and that Iceland remains one of the EU's closest and most trusted partners.
0: From Bureaus Worldwide, this is FSN.
3: With FSN Spotlight, I'm Simon Marks. Today, President Trump says the US is taking even more control of Venezuela's oil industry, 9 months after US armed forces overthrew President Nicolas Maduro and put his deputy, Delcy Rodriguez, in charge of the country. The president said the US is taking control of about one-fifth of the country's oil reserves, giving the US majority control over 65 billion barrels of Venezuela's proven oil reserves. President Trump said at a stroke, the transaction more than doubles America's reserves.
4: This is certainly a very good deal, a very big deal for U.S. oil multinationals.
3: Jorge Martin is with the Hands Off Venezuela campaign and says the White House is already accused of failing to account for $13 billion of Venezuelan oil it has shipped out of the country.
4: This is not audited, at least in terms of a public audit. And recently, a Venezuelan official said that the United States has charged Venezuela between $3 and $4 billion for the cost of the military intervention out of this oil sales. This is very good business, not for the Venezuelan people who are seeing very, very little of this money, and any money that's being sent back to Venezuela is fully under the control of the United States.
3: The Venezuelan government said the agreement with the US will remain in force for at least the next 25 years. With FSN Spotlight, I'm Simon Marks.
0: To recap the top stories, the US and Iran have traded strikes after American forces attacked Larak Island in the Strait of Hormuz. US Central Command said it had taken limited, precise action against mine-laying forces posing an imminent threat. At least 8 people have died and 18 remain missing after a ferry capsized off the coast of northern Cyprus on Sunday. And the people of Iceland have voted no in a referendum on whether to renew negotiations on joining the European Union. That's the latest feature story news. John Beaver reporting.
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0: From Feature Story News in the UK, I'm John Beaver. The US and Iran have traded strikes after American forces attacked Larak Island in the Strait of Hormuz. US Central Command said it had taken limited, precise action against mine-laying forces posing an imminent threat. At least 8 people have died and 18 remain missing after a ferry capsized off the coast of northern Cyprus on Sunday. And the people of Iceland have voted no in a referendum on whether to renew negotiations on joining the European Union.
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0: From Feature Story News in the UK, I'm John Beaver. The US and Iran have traded strikes after American forces attacked Larak Island in the Strait of Hormuz. US Central Command said it had taken limited, precise action against mine-laying forces posing an imminent threat. It's the first confirmed US strikes on Iran since late July. Iran claimed to have retaliated by launching strikes against military bases in Jordan and the UAE. At least 8 people have died and 18 remain missing after a ferry carrying nearly 270 people capsized off the coast of northern Cyprus on Sunday. Police have detained the captain and 7 crew members as part of an investigation into the sinking of the Philojet catamaran, which went down in rough seas 15 minutes after leaving port. The ferry had already been delayed by a day because of severe weather. Northern Cyprus's Prime Minister has called it the biggest maritime disaster Cyprus has ever experienced. The death toll from catastrophic flash floods in Nepal has risen to nearly 800, with more than 3,000 people still missing. The disaster was triggered last Tuesday when a Himalayan glacier collapsed, sending floodwaters and mudslides along a 72-kilometre stretch of river. Rebecca Bunden reports from Nepal.
1: There are hundreds of bodies that have been recovered and many of them remained unidentified. So authorities made that decision that they've had to start conducting these mass burials because those bodies were decomposing so badly. However, it's understood that they have collected DNA information. So the hope is that eventually at least families will get information and they'll be able to identify some of those bodies.
0: The people of Iceland have voted no in a referendum on whether to renew negotiations on joining the European Union. Roughly 53% of the population rejected the plan, with many citing concerns over the island nation's fishing rights. William Denslow reports from Brussels.
2: According to public broadcaster RUV, voter turnout was over 80%, the highest since the 2009 elections. The debate centred largely on security concerns, fueled by US assertions of taking control of Greenland, and the impact of EU membership on the country's fishing industry. Iceland's fishing rights were a major motivation for pausing accession talks back in 2013, and that sentiment was evident again during the weekend's referendum. Iceland's part of the EU's single market, and concerns linger over the impact of what deeper integration would mean for its lucrative fishing industry. A spokesperson for the European Council's president says that the results of the referendum will be respected, and that Iceland remains one of the EU's closest and most trusted partners. William Denslow, Brussels.
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0: From Feature Story News in the UK, I'm John Beaver. The US and Iran have traded strikes after American forces attacked Larak Island in the Strait of Hormuz. US Central Command said it had taken limited, precise action against mine-laying forces posing an imminent threat. It's the first confirmed US strikes on Iran since late July. Iran claimed to have retaliated by launching strikes against military bases in Jordan and the UAE. At least 8 people have died and 18 remain missing after a ferry carrying nearly 270 people capsized off the coast of northern Cyprus on Sunday. Police have detained the captain and 7 crew members as part of an investigation into the sinking of the Philojet catamaran, which went down in rough seas 15 minutes after leaving port. The ferry had already been delayed by a day because of severe weather. Northern Cyprus's Prime Minister has called it the biggest maritime disaster Cyprus has ever experienced. The death toll from catastrophic flash floods in Nepal has risen to nearly 800, with more than 3,000 people still missing. The disaster was triggered last Tuesday when a Himalayan glacier collapsed, sending floodwaters and mudslides along a 72-kilometre stretch of river. Rebecca Bunden reports from Nepal.
1: There are hundreds of bodies that have been recovered and many of them remained unidentified. So authorities made that decision that they've had to start conducting these mass burials because those bodies were decomposing so badly. However, it's understood that they have collected DNA information. So the hope is that eventually at least families will get information and they'll be able to identify some of those bodies.
0: The people of Iceland have voted no in a referendum on whether to renew negotiations on joining the European Union. Roughly 53% of the population rejected the plan, with many citing concerns over the island nation's fishing rights. William Denslow reports from Brussels.
2: According to public broadcaster RUV, voter turnout was over 80%, the highest since the 2009 elections. The debate centred largely on security concerns, fueled by US assertions of taking control of Greenland, and the impact of EU membership on the country's fishing industry. Iceland's fishing rights were a major motivation for pausing accession talks back in 2013, and that sentiment was evident again during the weekend's referendum. Iceland's part of the EU's single market, and concerns linger over the impact of what deeper integration would mean for its lucrative fishing industry. A spokesperson for the European Council's president says that the results of the referendum will be respected and that Iceland remains one of the EU's closest and most trusted partners.
0: From bureaus worldwide, this is FSN.
3: With FSN Spotlight, I'm Simon Marks. Today, President Trump says the US is taking even more control of Venezuela's oil industry, 9 months after US armed forces overthrew President Nicolas Maduro and put his deputy, Delcy Rodriguez, in charge of the country. The president said the US is taking control of about one-fifth of the country's oil reserves, giving the US majority control over 65 billion barrels of Venezuela's proven oil reserves. President Trump said at a stroke, the transaction more than doubles America's reserves.
4: This is certainly a very good deal, a very big deal for U.S. oil multinationals.
3: Jorge Martin is with the Hands Off Venezuela campaign and says the White House is already accused of failing to account for $13 billion of Venezuelan oil it has shipped out of the country.
4: This is not audited, at least in terms of a public audit. And recently, a Venezuelan official said that the United States has charged Venezuela between $3 and $4 billion for the cost of the military intervention out of this oil sales. This is very good business, not for the Venezuelan people who are seeing very, very little of this money. And any money that's being sent back to Venezuela is fully under the control of the United States.
3: The Venezuelan government said the agreement with the U.S. will remain in force for at least the next 25 years. With FSN Spotlight, I'm Simon Marks.
0: To recap the top stories, the US and Iran have traded strikes after American forces attacked Larak Island in the Strait of Hormuz. US Central Command said it had taken limited, precise action against mine-laying forces posing an imminent threat. At least 8 people have died and 18 remain missing after a ferry capsized off the coast of northern Cyprus on Sunday. And the people of Iceland have voted no in a referendum on whether to renew negotiations on joining the European Union. That's the latest feature story news. John Beaver reporting.
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0: From Feature Story News in the UK, I'm John Beaver. The US and Iran have traded strikes after American forces attacked Larak Island in the Strait of Hormuz. US Central Command said it had taken limited, precise action against mine-laying forces posing an imminent threat. At least 8 people have died and 18 remain missing after a ferry capsized off the coast of northern Cyprus on Sunday. And the people of Iceland have voted no in a referendum on whether to renew negotiations on joining the European Union.
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0: From Feature Story News in the UK, I'm John Beaver. The US and Iran have traded strikes after American forces attacked Larak Island in the Strait of Hormuz. US Central Command said it had taken limited, precise action against mine-laying forces posing an imminent threat. It's the first confirmed US strikes on Iran since late July. Iran claimed to have retaliated by launching strikes against military bases in Jordan and the UAE. At least 8 people have died and 18 remain missing after a ferry carrying nearly 270 people capsized off the coast of northern Cyprus on Sunday. Police have detained the captain and 7 crew members as part of an investigation into the sinking of the Philojet catamaran, which went down in rough seas 15 minutes after leaving port. The ferry had already been delayed by a day because of severe weather. Northern Cyprus's Prime Minister has called it the biggest maritime disaster Cyprus has ever experienced. The death toll from catastrophic flash floods in Nepal has risen to nearly 800, with more than 3,000 people still missing. The disaster was triggered last Tuesday when a Himalayan glacier collapsed, sending floodwaters and mudslides along a 72-kilometre stretch of river. Rebecca Bunden reports from Nepal.
1: There are hundreds of bodies that have been recovered and many of them remained unidentified. So authorities made that decision that they've had to start conducting these mass burials because those bodies were decomposing so badly. However, it's understood that they have collected DNA information. So the hope is that eventually at least families will get information and they'll be able to identify some of those bodies.
0: The people of Iceland have voted no in a referendum on whether to renew negotiations on joining the European Union. Roughly 53% of the population rejected the plan, with many citing concerns over the island nation's fishing rights. William Denslow reports from Brussels.
2: According to public broadcaster RUV, voter turnout was over 80%, the highest since the 2009 elections. The debate centred largely on security concerns, fueled by US assertions of taking control of Greenland and the impact of EU membership on the country's fishing industry. Iceland.
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0: From Feature Story News in the UK, I'm John Beaver. The US and Iran have traded strikes after American forces attacked Larak Island in the Strait of Hormuz. US Central Command said it had taken limited, precise action against mine-laying forces posing an imminent threat. It's the first confirmed US strikes on Iran since late July. Iran claimed to have retaliated by launching strikes against military bases in Jordan and the UAE. At least 8 people have died and 18 remain missing after a ferry carrying nearly 270 people capsized off the coast of northern Cyprus on Sunday. Police have detained the captain and 7 crew members as part of an investigation into the sinking of the Philojet catamaran, which went down in rough seas 15 minutes after leaving port. The ferry had already been delayed by a day because of severe weather. Northern Cyprus's Prime Minister has called it the biggest maritime disaster Cyprus has ever experienced. The death toll from catastrophic flash floods in Nepal has risen to nearly 800, with more than 3,000 people still missing. The disaster was triggered last Tuesday when a Himalayan glacier collapsed, sending floodwaters and mudslides along a 72-kilometre stretch of river. Rebecca Bunden reports from Nepal.
1: There are hundreds of bodies that have been recovered and many of them remained unidentified. So authorities made that decision that they've had to start conducting these mass burials because those bodies were decomposing so badly. However, it's understood that they have collected DNA information. So the hope is that eventually at least families will get information and they'll be able to identify some of those bodies.
0: The people of Iceland have voted no in a referendum on whether to renew negotiations on joining the European Union. Roughly 53% of the population rejected the plan, with many citing concerns over the island nation's fishing rights. William Denslow reports from Brussels.
2: According to public broadcaster RUV, voter turnout was over 80%, the highest since the 2009 elections. The debate centred largely on security concerns, fueled by US assertions of taking control of Greenland and the impact of EU membership on the country's fishing industry. Iceland's fishing rights were a major motivation for pausing accession talks back in 2013, and that sentiment was evident again during the weekend's referendum. Iceland's part of the EU's single market, and concerns linger over the impact of what deeper integration would mean for its lucrative fishing industry. A spokesperson for the European Council's president says that the results of the referendum will be respected and that Iceland remains one of the EU's closest and most trusted partners.
0: From Bureaus Worldwide, this is FSN.
3: With FSN Spotlight, I'm Simon Marks. Today, President Trump says the US is taking even more control of Venezuela's oil industry. 9 months after US armed forces overthrew President Nicolas Maduro and put his deputy, Delcy Rodriguez, in charge of the country, the president said the US is taking control of about one-fifth of the country's oil reserves, giving the US majority control over 65 billion barrels of Venezuela's proven oil reserves. President Trump said at a stroke, the transaction more than doubles America's reserves.
4: This is certainly a very good deal, a very big deal for U.S. oil multinationals.
3: Jorge Martin is with the Hands Off Venezuela campaign and says the White House is already accused of failing to account for $13 billion of Venezuelan oil it has shipped out of the country.
4: This is not audited, at least in terms of a public audit. And recently, a Venezuelan official said that the United States has charged Venezuela between $3 and $4 billion for the cost of the military intervention out of this oil sales. This is very good business, not for the Venezuelan people who are seeing very, very little of this money, and any money that's being sent back to Venezuela is fully under the control of the United States.
3: The Venezuelan government said the agreement with the US will remain in force for at least the next 25 years. With FSN Spotlight, I'm Simon Marks.
0: To recap the top stories, the US and Iran have traded strikes after American forces attacked Larak Island in the Strait of Hormuz. US Central Command said it had taken limited, precise action against mine-laying forces posing an imminent threat. At least 8 people have died and 18 remain missing after a ferry capsized off the coast of northern Cyprus on Sunday. And the people of Iceland have voted no in a referendum on whether to renew negotiations on joining the European Union. That's the latest feature story news. John Beaver reporting.
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0: From Feature Story News in the UK, I'm John Beaver. The US and Iran have traded strikes after American forces attacked Larak Island in the Strait of Hormuz. US Central Command said it had taken limited, precise action against mine-laying forces posing an imminent threat. At least 8 people have died and 18 remain missing after a ferry capsized off the coast of northern Cyprus on Sunday. And the people of Iceland have voted no in a referendum on whether to renew negotiations on joining the European Union.
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0: From Feature Story News in the UK, I'm John Beaver. The US and Iran have traded strikes after American forces attacked Larak Island in the Strait of Hormuz. US Central Command said it had taken limited, precise action against mine-laying forces posing an imminent threat. It's the first confirmed US strikes on Iran since late July. Iran claimed to have retaliated by launching strikes against military bases in Jordan and the UAE. At least 8 people have died and 18 remain missing after a ferry carrying nearly 270 people capsized off the coast of northern Cyprus on Sunday. Police have detained the captain and 7 crew members as part of an investigation into the sinking of the Philojet catamaran, which went down in rough seas 15 minutes after leaving port. The ferry had already been delayed by a day because of severe weather. Northern Cyprus's Prime Minister has called it the biggest maritime disaster Cyprus has ever experienced. The death toll from catastrophic flash floods in Nepal has risen to nearly 800, with more than 3,000 people still missing. The disaster was triggered last Tuesday when a Himalayan glacier collapsed, sending floodwaters and mudslides along a 72-kilometre stretch of river. Rebecca Bunden reports from Nepal.
1: There are hundreds of bodies that have been recovered and many of them remained unidentified. So authorities made that decision that they've had to start conducting these mass burials because those bodies were decomposing so badly. However, it's understood that they have collected DNA information. So the hope is that eventually at least families will get information and they'll be able to identify some of those bodies.
0: The people of Iceland have voted no in a referendum on whether to renew negotiations on joining the European Union. Roughly 53% of the population rejected the plan, with many citing concerns over the island nation's fishing rights. William Denslow reports from Brussels.
2: According to public broadcaster RUV, voter turnout was over 80%, the highest since the 2009 elections. The debate centred largely on security concerns, fueled by US assertions of taking control of Greenland and the impact of EU membership on the country's fishing industry. Iceland's fishing rights were a major motivation for pausing accession talks back in 2013, and that sentiment was evident again during the weekend's referendum. Iceland's part of the EU's single market, and concerns linger over the impact of what deeper integration would mean for its lucrative fishing industry. A spokesperson for the European Council's president says that the results of the referendum will be respected, and that Iceland remains one of the EU's closest and most trusted partners. William Denslow, Brussels.
0: From Bureaus Worldwide, this is FSN.
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0: From Feature Story News in the UK, I'm John Beaver. The US and Iran have traded strikes after American forces attacked Larak Island in the Strait of Hormuz. US Central Command said it had taken limited, precise action against mine-laying forces posing an imminent threat. It's the first confirmed US strikes on Iran since late July. Iran claimed to have retaliated by launching strikes against military bases in Jordan and the UAE. At least 8 people have died and 18 remain missing after a ferry carrying nearly 270 people capsized off the coast of northern Cyprus on Sunday. Police have detained the captain and 7 crew members as part of an investigation into the sinking of the Philojet catamaran, which went down in rough seas 15 minutes after leaving port. The ferry had already been delayed by a day because of severe weather. Northern Cyprus's Prime Minister has called it the biggest maritime disaster Cyprus has ever experienced. The death toll from catastrophic flash floods in Nepal has risen to nearly 800, with more than 3,000 people still missing. The disaster was triggered last Tuesday when a Himalayan glacier collapsed, sending floodwaters and mudslides along a 72-kilometre stretch of river. Rebecca Bunden reports from Nepal.
1: There are hundreds of bodies that have been recovered and many of them remained unidentified. So authorities made that decision that they've had to start conducting these mass burials because those bodies were decomposing so badly. However, it's understood that they have collected DNA information. So the hope is that eventually at least families will get information and they'll be able to identify some of those bodies.
0: The people of Iceland have voted no in a referendum on whether to renew negotiations on joining the European Union. Roughly 53% of the population rejected the plan, with many citing concerns over the island nation's fishing rights. William Denslow reports from Brussels.
2: According to public broadcaster RUV, voter turnout was over 80%, the highest since the 2009 elections. The debate centred largely on security concerns, fueled by US assertions of taking control of Greenland, and the impact of EU membership on the country's fishing industry. Iceland's fishing rights were a major motivation for pausing accession talks back in 2013, and that sentiment was evident again during the weekend's referendum. Iceland's part of the EU's single market, and concerns linger over the impact of what deeper integration would mean for its lucrative fishing industry. A spokesperson for the European Council's president says that the results of the referendum will be respected and that Iceland remains one of the EU's closest and most trusted partners.
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3: With FSN Spotlight, I'm Simon Marks. Today, President Trump says the US is taking even more control of Venezuela's oil industry, 9 months after US armed forces overthrew President Nicolas Maduro and put his deputy, Delcy Rodriguez, in charge of the country. The president said the US is taking control of about one-fifth of the country's oil reserves, giving the US majority control over 65 billion barrels of Venezuela's proven oil reserves. President Trump said at a stroke, the transaction more than doubles America's reserves.
4: This is certainly a very good deal, a very big deal for U.S. oil multinationals.
3: Jorge Martin is with the Hands Off Venezuela campaign and says the White House is already accused of failing to account for $13 billion of Venezuelan oil it has shipped out of the country.
4: This is not audited, at least in terms of a public audit. And recently, a Venezuelan official said that the United States has charged Venezuela between $3 and $4 billion for the cost of the military intervention out of this oil sales. This is very good business, not for the Venezuelan people who are seeing very, very little of this money. And any money that's being sent back to Venezuela is fully under the control of the United States.
3: The Venezuelan government said the agreement with the U.S. will remain in force for at least the next 25 years. With FSN Spotlight, I'm Simon Marks.
0: To recap the top stories, the US and Iran have traded strikes after American forces attacked Larak Island in the Strait of Hormuz. US Central Command said it had taken limited, precise action against mine-laying forces posing an imminent threat. At least 8 people have died and 18 remain missing after a ferry capsized off the coast of northern Cyprus on Sunday. And the people of Iceland have voted no in a referendum on whether to renew negotiations on joining the European Union. That's the latest Feature Story News, John Beaver reporting.
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0: From Feature Story News in the UK, I'm John Beaver. The US and Iran have traded strikes after American forces attacked Larak Island in the Strait of Hormuz. US Central Command said it had taken limited, precise action against mine-laying forces posing an imminent threat. At least 8 people have died and 18 remain missing after a ferry capsized off the coast of northern Cyprus on Sunday. And the people of Iceland have voted no in a referendum on whether to renew negotiations on joining the European Union.
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0: From Feature Story News in the UK, I'm John Beaver. The US and Iran have traded strikes after American forces attacked Larak Island in the Strait of Hormuz. US Central Command said it had taken limited, precise action against mine-laying forces posing an imminent threat. It's the first confirmed US strikes on Iran since late July. Iran claimed to have retaliated by launching strikes against military bases in Jordan and the UAE. At least 8 people have died and 18 remain missing after a ferry carrying nearly 270 people capsized off the coast of northern Cyprus on Sunday. Police have detained the captain and 7 crew members as part of an investigation into the sinking of the Philojet catamaran, which went down in rough seas 15 minutes after leaving port. The ferry had already been delayed by a day because of severe weather. Northern Cyprus's Prime Minister has called it the biggest maritime disaster Cyprus has ever experienced. The death toll from catastrophic flash floods in Nepal has risen to nearly 800, with more than 3,000 people still missing. The disaster was triggered last Tuesday when a Himalayan glacier collapsed, sending floodwaters and mudslides along a 72-kilometre stretch of river. Rebecca Bunden reports from Nepal.
1: There are hundreds of bodies that have been recovered and many of them remained unidentified. So authorities made that decision that they've had to start conducting these mass burials because those bodies were decomposing so badly. However, it's understood that they have collected DNA information. So the hope is that eventually at least families will get information and they'll be able to identify some of those bodies.
0: The people of Iceland have voted no in a referendum on whether to renew negotiations on joining the European Union. Roughly 53% of the population rejected the plan, with many citing concerns over the island nation's fishing rights. William Denslow reports from Brussels.
2: According to public broadcaster RUV, voter turnout was over 80%, the highest since the 2009 elections. The debate centred largely on security concerns, fueled by US assertions of taking control of Greenland and the impact of EU membership on the country's fishing industry. Iceland's fishing rights were a major motivation for pausing accession talks back in 2013, and that sentiment was evident again during the weekend's referendum. Iceland's part of the EU's single market, and concerns linger over the impact of what deeper integration would mean for its lucrative fishing industry. A spokesperson for the European Council's president says that the results of the referendum will be respected and that Iceland remains one of the EU's closest and most trusted partners. William Denslow, Brussels.
0: From Bureaus Worldwide, this is FSN.
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0: From Feature Story News in the UK, I'm John Beaver. The US and Iran have traded strikes after American forces attacked Larak Island in the Strait of Hormuz. US Central Command said it had taken limited, precise action against mine-laying forces posing an imminent threat. It's the first confirmed US strikes on Iran since late July. Iran claimed to have retaliated by launching strikes against military bases in Jordan and the UAE. At least 8 people have died and 18 remain missing after a ferry carrying nearly 270 people capsized off the coast of northern Cyprus on Sunday. Police have detained the captain and 7 crew members as part of an investigation into the sinking of the Philojet catamaran, which went down in rough seas 15 minutes after leaving port. The ferry had already been delayed by a day because of severe weather. Northern Cyprus's Prime Minister has called it the biggest maritime disaster Cyprus has ever experienced. The death toll from catastrophic flash floods in Nepal has risen to nearly 800, with more than 3,000 people still missing. The disaster was triggered last Tuesday when a Himalayan glacier collapsed, sending floodwaters and mudslides along a 72-kilometre stretch of river. Rebecca Bunden reports from Nepal.
1: There are hundreds of bodies that have been recovered and many of them remained unidentified. So authorities made that decision that they've had to start conducting these mass burials because those bodies were decomposing so badly. However, it's understood that they have collected DNA information. So the hope is that eventually at least families will get information and they'll be able to identify some of those bodies.
0: The people of Iceland have voted no in a referendum on whether to renew negotiations on joining the European Union. Roughly 53% of the population rejected the plan, with many citing concerns over the island nation's fishing rights. William Denslow reports from Brussels.
2: According to public broadcaster RUV, voter turnout was over 80%, the highest since the 2009 elections. The debate centred largely on security concerns, fueled by US assertions of taking control of Greenland, and the impact of EU membership on the country's fishing industry. Iceland's fishing rights were a major motivation for pausing accession talks back in 2013, and that sentiment was evident again during the weekend's referendum. Iceland's part of the EU's single market, and concerns linger over the impact of what deeper integration would mean for its lucrative fishing industry. A spokesperson for the European Council's president says that the results of the referendum will be respected, and that Iceland remains one of the EU's closest and most trusted partners.
0: From bureaus worldwide, this is FSN.
3: With FSN Spotlight, I'm Simon Marks. Today, President Trump says the US is taking even more control of Venezuela's oil industry, 9 months after US armed forces overthrew President Nicolas Maduro and put his deputy, Delcy Rodriguez, in charge of the country. The president said the US is taking control of about 1/5 of the country's oil reserves, giving the US majority control over 65 billion barrels of Venezuela's proven oil reserves. President Trump said at a stroke, the transaction more than doubles America's reserves.
4: This is certainly a very good deal, a very big deal for U.S. oil multinationals.
3: Jorge Martin is with the Hands Off Venezuela campaign and says the White House is already accused of failing to account for $13 billion of Venezuelan oil it has shipped out of the country.
4: This is not audited, at least in terms of a public audit. And recently, a Venezuelan official said that the United States has charged Venezuela between $3 and $4 billion for the cost of the military intervention out of this oil sales. This is very good business, not for the Venezuelan people who are seeing very, very little of this money. And any money that's being sent back to Venezuela is fully under the control of the United States.
3: The Venezuelan government said the agreement with the U.S. will remain in force for at least the next 25 years. With FSN Spotlight, I'm Simon Marks.
0: To recap the top stories, the US and Iran have traded strikes after American forces attacked Larak Island in the Strait of Hormuz. US Central Command said it had taken limited, precise action against mine-laying forces posing an imminent threat. At least 8 people have died and 18 remain missing after a ferry capsized off the coast of northern Cyprus on Sunday. And the people of Iceland have voted no in a referendum on whether to renew negotiations on joining the European Union. That's the latest Feature Story News, John Beaver reporting. From Feature Story News in the UK, I'm John Beaver. The US and Iran have traded strikes after American forces attacked Larak Island in the Strait of Hormuz. US Central Command said it had taken limited, precise action against mine-laying forces posing an imminent threat. At least 8 people have died and 18 remain missing after a ferry capsized off the coast of northern Cyprus on Sunday. And the people of Iceland have voted no in a referendum on whether to renew negotiations on joining the European Union.
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21: Hey guys, it's not just the ladies who need to take care of themselves. We all owe it to ourselves to look and feel our best. I like to take care of myself both on the inside and the outside. I like to look my best, and since I discovered Mr. Derriere Organic Skin Conditioning Cream for the face and body, I have been able to do just that.

0: disaster was triggered last Tuesday when a Himalayan glacier collapsed, sending floodwaters and mudslides along a 72-kilometre stretch of river. Rebecca Bunden reports from Nepal.
1: There are hundreds of bodies that have been recovered and many of them remained unidentified. So authorities made that decision that they've had to start conducting these mass burials because those bodies were decomposing so badly. However, it's understood that they have collected DNA information. So the hope is that eventually at least families will get information and they'll be able to identify some of those bodies.
0: The people of Iceland have voted no in a referendum on whether to renew negotiations on joining the European Union. Roughly 53% of the population rejected the plan, with many citing concerns over the island nation's fishing rights. William Denslow reports from Brussels.
2: According to public broadcaster RUV, voter turnout was over 80%, the highest since the 2009 elections. The debate centred largely on security concerns, fueled by US assertions of taking control of Greenland, and the impact of EU membership on the country's fishing industry. Iceland's fishing rights were a major motivation for pausing accession talks back in 2013, and that sentiment was evident again during the weekend's referendum. Iceland's part of the EU's single market, and concerns linger over the impact of what a deeper integration would mean for its lucrative fishing industry. A spokesperson for the European Council's president says that the results of the referendum will be respected and that Iceland remains one of the EU's closest and most trusted partners.
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3: With FSN Spotlight, I'm Simon Marks. Today, President Trump says the US is taking even more control of Venezuela's oil industry, 9 months after US armed forces overthrew President Nicolas Maduro and put his deputy, Delcy Rodriguez, in charge of the country. The president said the US is taking control of about one-fifth of the country's oil reserves, giving the US majority control over 65 billion barrels of Venezuela's proven oil reserves. President Trump said at a stroke, the transaction more than doubles America's reserves.
4: This is certainly a very good deal, a very big deal for U.S. oil multinationals.
3: Jorge Martin is with the Hands Off Venezuela campaign and says the White House is already accused of failing to account for $13 billion of Venezuelan oil it has shipped out of the country.
4: This is not audited, at least in terms of a public audit. And recently, a Venezuelan official said that the United States has charged Venezuela between $3 and $4 billion for the cost of the military intervention out of this oil sales. This is very good business, not for the Venezuelan people who are seeing very, very little of this money. And any money that's being sent back to Venezuela is fully under the control of the United States.
3: The Venezuelan government said the agreement with the U.S. will remain in force for at least the next 25 years. With FSN Spotlight, I'm Simon Marks.
0: To recap the top stories, the US and Iran have traded strikes after American forces attacked Larak Island in the Strait of Hormuz. US Central Command said it had taken limited, precise action against mine-laying forces posing an imminent threat. At least 8 people have died and 18 remain missing after a ferry capsized off the coast of northern Cyprus on Sunday. And the people of Iceland have voted no in a referendum on whether to renew negotiations on joining the European Union. That's the latest feature story news. John Beaver reporting.
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0: From Feature Story News in the UK, I'm John Beaver. The US and Iran have traded strikes after American forces attacked Larak Island in the Strait of Hormuz. US Central Command said it had taken limited, precise action against mine-laying forces posing an imminent threat. At least 8 people have died and 18 remain missing after a ferry capsized off the coast of northern Cyprus on Sunday. And the people of Iceland have voted no in a referendum on whether to renew negotiations on joining the European Union.
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0: From Feature Story News in the UK, I'm John Beaver. The US and Iran have traded strikes after American forces attacked Larak Island in the Strait of Hormuz. US Central Command said it had taken limited, precise action against mine-laying forces posing an imminent threat. It's the first confirmed US strikes on Iran since late July. Iran claimed to have retaliated by launching strikes against military bases in Jordan and the UAE. At least 8 people have died and 18 remain missing after a ferry carrying nearly 270 people capsized off the coast of northern Cyprus on Sunday. Police have detained the captain and 7 crew members as part of an investigation into the sinking of the Philojet catamaran, which went down in rough seas 15 minutes after leaving port. The ferry had already been delayed by a day because of severe weather. Northern Cyprus's Prime Minister has called it the biggest maritime disaster Cyprus has ever experienced. The death toll from catastrophic flash floods in Nepal has risen to nearly 800, with more than 3,000 people still missing. The disaster was triggered last Tuesday when a Himalayan glacier collapsed, sending floodwaters and mudslides along a 72-kilometre stretch of river. Rebecca Bunden reports from Nepal.
1: There are hundreds of bodies that have been recovered and many of them remained unidentified. So authorities made that decision that they've had to start conducting these mass burials because those bodies were decomposing so badly. However, it's understood that they have collected DNA information. So the hope is that eventually at least families will get information and they'll be able to identify some of those bodies.
0: The people of Iceland have voted no in a referendum on whether to renew negotiations on joining the European Union. Roughly 53% of the population rejected the plan, with many citing concerns over the island nation's fishing rights. William Denslow reports from Brussels.
2: According to public broadcaster RUV, voter turnout was over 80%, the highest since the 2009 elections. The debate centred largely on security concerns, fueled by US assertions of taking control of Greenland and the impact of EU membership on the country's fishing industry. Iceland's fishing rights were a major motivation for pausing accession talks back in 2013, and that sentiment was evident again during the weekend's referendum. Iceland's part of the EU's single market, and concerns linger over the impact of what deeper integration would mean for its lucrative fishing industry. A spokesperson for the European Council's president says that the results of the referendum will be respected and that Iceland remains one of the EU's closest and most trusted partners. William Denslow, Brussels.
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15: Hear that? That's the Cancer Council New South Wales Sun Sound, playing at your local pool, reminding teens to be sun safe and reapply their sunscreen when you're not around. But to do that, your teen's got to have sunscreen. So here's the deal. If you send your teen to the pool with sunscreen, the Sun Sound has got it covered from there.
0: From Feature Story News in the UK, I'm John Beaver. The US and Iran have traded strikes after American forces attacked Larak Island in the Strait of Hormuz. US Central Command said it had taken limited, precise action against mine-laying forces posing an imminent threat. It's the first confirmed US strikes on Iran since late July. Iran claimed to have retaliated by launching strikes against military bases in Jordan and the UAE. At least 8 people have died and 18 remain missing after a ferry carrying nearly 270 people capsized off the coast of northern Cyprus on Sunday. Police have detained the captain and 7 crew members as part of an investigation into the sinking of the Philojet catamaran, which went down in rough seas 15 minutes after leaving port. The ferry had already been delayed by a day because of severe weather. Northern Cyprus's Prime Minister has called it the biggest maritime disaster Cyprus has ever experienced. The death toll from catastrophic flash floods in Nepal has risen to nearly 800, with more than 3,000 people still missing. The disaster was triggered last Tuesday when a Himalayan glacier collapsed, sending floodwaters and mudslides along a 72-kilometre stretch of river. Rebecca Bunden reports from Nepal.
1: There are hundreds of bodies that have been recovered and many of them remained unidentified. So authorities made that decision that they've had to start conducting these mass burials because those bodies were decomposing so badly. However, it's understood that they have collected DNA information. So the hope is that eventually at least families will get information and they'll be able to identify some of those bodies.
0: The people of Iceland have voted no in a referendum on whether to renew negotiations on joining the European Union. Roughly 53% of the population rejected the plan, with many citing concerns over the island nation's fishing rights. William Denslow reports from Brussels.
2: According to public broadcaster RUV, voter turnout was over 80%, the highest since the 2009 elections. The debate centred largely on security concerns, fueled by US assertions of taking control of Greenland, and the impact of EU membership on the country's fishing industry. Iceland's fishing rights were a major motivation for pausing accession talks back in 2013, and that sentiment was evident again during the weekend's referendum. Iceland's part of the EU's single market, and concerns linger over the impact of what a deeper integration would mean for its lucrative fishing industry. A spokesperson for the European Council's president says that the results of the referendum will be respected and that Iceland remains one of the EU's closest and most trusted partners.
0: From Bureaus Worldwide, this is FSN.
3: With FSN Spotlight, I'm Simon Marks. Today, President Trump says the US is taking even more control of Venezuela's oil industry, 9 months after US armed forces overthrew President Nicolas Maduro and put his deputy, Delcy Rodriguez, in charge of the country. The president said the US is taking control of about one-fifth of the country's oil reserves, giving the US majority control over 65 billion barrels of Venezuela's proven oil reserves. President Trump said at a stroke, the transaction more than doubles America's reserves.
4: This is certainly a very good deal, a very big deal for U.S. oil multinationals.
3: Jorge Martin is with the Hands Off Venezuela campaign and says the White House is already accused of failing to account for $13 billion of Venezuelan oil it has shipped out of the country.
4: This is not audited, at least in terms of a public audit. And recently, a Venezuelan official said that the United States has charged Venezuela between $3 and $4 billion for the cost of the military intervention out of this oil sales. This is very good business, not for the Venezuelan people who are seeing very, very little of this money. And any money that's being sent back to Venezuela is fully under the control of the United States.
3: The Venezuelan government said the agreement with the U.S. will remain in force for at least the next 25 years. With FSN Spotlight, I'm Simon Marks.
0: To recap the top stories, the US and Iran have traded strikes after American forces attacked Larak Island in the Strait of Hormuz. US Central Command said it had taken limited, precise action against mine-laying forces posing an imminent threat. At least 8 people have died and 18 remain missing after a ferry capsized off the coast of northern Cyprus on Sunday. And the people of Iceland have voted no in a referendum on whether to renew negotiations on joining the European Union. That's the latest Feature Story News, John Beaver reporting.
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0: From Feature Story News in the UK, I'm John Beaver. The US and Iran have traded strikes after American forces attacked Larak Island in the Strait of Hormuz. US Central Command said it had taken limited, precise action against mine-laying forces posing an imminent threat. At least 8 people have died and 18 remain missing after a ferry capsized off the coast of northern Cyprus on Sunday. And the people of Iceland have voted no in a referendum on whether to renew negotiations on joining the European Union.
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0: From Feature Story News in the UK, I'm John Beaver. The US and Iran have traded strikes after American forces attacked Larak Island in the Strait of Hormuz. US Central Command said it had taken limited, precise action against mine-laying forces posing an imminent threat. It's the first confirmed US strikes on Iran since late July. Iran claimed to have retaliated by launching strikes against military bases in Jordan and the UAE. At least 8 people have died and 18 remain missing after a ferry carrying nearly 270 people capsized off the coast of northern Cyprus on Sunday. Police have detained the captain and 7 crew members as part of an investigation into the sinking of the Philojet catamaran, which went down in rough seas 15 minutes after leaving port. The ferry had already been delayed by a day because of severe weather. Northern Cyprus's Prime Minister has called it the biggest maritime disaster Cyprus has ever experienced. The death toll from catastrophic flash floods in Nepal has risen to nearly 800, with more than 3,000 people still missing. The disaster was triggered last Tuesday when a Himalayan glacier collapsed, sending floodwaters and mudslides along a 72-kilometre stretch of river. Rebecca Bunden reports from Nepal.
1: There are hundreds of bodies that have been recovered and many of them remained unidentified. So authorities made that decision that they've had to start conducting these mass burials because those bodies were decomposing so badly. However, it's understood that they have collected DNA information. So the hope is that eventually at least families will get information and they'll be able to identify some of those bodies.
0: The people of Iceland have voted no in a referendum on whether to renew negotiations on joining the European Union. Roughly 53% of the population rejected the plan, with many citing concerns over the island nation's fishing rights. William Denslow reports from Brussels.
2: According to public broadcaster RUV, voter turnout was over 80%, the highest since the 2009 elections. The debate centred largely on security concerns, fueled by US assertions of taking control of Greenland and the impact of EU membership on the...
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0: From Feature Story News in the UK, I'm John Beaver. The US and Iran have traded strikes after American forces attacked Larak Island in the Strait of Hormuz. US Central Command said it had taken limited, precise action against mine-laying forces posing an imminent threat. It's the first confirmed US strikes on Iran since late July. Iran claimed to have retaliated by launching strikes against military bases in Jordan and the UAE. At least 8 people have died and 18 remain missing after a ferry carrying nearly 270 people capsized off the coast of northern Cyprus on Sunday. Police have detained the captain and 7 crew members as part of an investigation into the sinking of the Philojet catamaran, which went down in rough seas 15 minutes after leaving port. The ferry had already been delayed by a day because of severe weather. Northern Cyprus's Prime Minister has called it the biggest maritime disaster Cyprus has ever experienced. The death toll from catastrophic flash floods in Nepal has risen to nearly 800, with more than 3,000 people still missing. The disaster was triggered last Tuesday when a Himalayan glacier collapsed, sending floodwaters and mudslides along a 72-kilometre stretch of river. Rebecca Bunden reports from Nepal.
1: There are hundreds of bodies that have been recovered and many of them remained unidentified. So authorities made that decision that they've had to start conducting these mass burials because those bodies were decomposing so badly. However, it's understood that they have collected DNA information. So the hope is that eventually at least families will get information and they'll be able to identify some of those bodies.
0: The people of Iceland have voted no in a referendum on whether to renew negotiations on joining the European Union. Roughly 53% of the population rejected the plan, with many citing concerns over the island nation's fishing rights. William Denslow reports from Brussels.
2: According to public broadcaster RUV, voter turnout was over 80%, the highest since the 2009 elections. The debate centred largely on security concerns, fueled by US assertions of taking control of Greenland, and the impact of EU membership on the country's fishing industry. Iceland's fishing rights were a major motivation for pausing accession talks back in 2013, and that sentiment was evident again during the weekend's referendum. Iceland's part of the EU's single market, and concerns linger over the impact of what a deeper integration would mean for its lucrative fishing industry. A spokesperson for the European Council's president says that the results of the referendum will be respected, and that Iceland remains one of the EU's closest and most trusted partners.
0: From bureaus worldwide, this is FSN.
3: With FSN Spotlight, I'm Simon Marks. Today, President Trump says the US is taking even more control of Venezuela's oil industry, 9 months after US armed forces overthrew President Nicolas Maduro and put his deputy, Delcy Rodriguez, in charge of the country. The president said the US is taking control of about one-fifth of the country's oil reserves, giving the US majority control over 65 billion barrels of Venezuela's proven oil reserves. President Trump said at a stroke, the transaction more than doubles America's reserves.
4: This is certainly a very good deal, a very big deal for U.S. oil multinationals.
3: Jorge Martin is with the Hands Off Venezuela campaign and says the White House is already accused of failing to account for $13 billion of Venezuelan oil it has shipped out of the country.
4: This is not audited, at least in terms of a public audit. And recently, a Venezuelan official said that the United States has charged Venezuela between $3 and $4 billion for the cost of the military intervention out of this oil sales. This is very good business, not for the Venezuelan people who are seeing very, very little of this money. And any money that's being sent back to Venezuela is fully under the control of the United States.
3: The Venezuelan government said the agreement with the U.S. will remain in force for at least the next 25 years. With FSN Spotlight, I'm Simon Marks.
0: To recap the top stories, the US and Iran have traded strikes after American forces attacked Larak Island in the Strait of Hormuz. US Central Command said it had taken limited precise action against mine-laying forces posing an imminent threat. At least 8 people have died and 18 remain missing after a ferry capsized off the coast of northern Cyprus on Sunday. And the people of Iceland have voted no in a referendum on whether to renew negotiations on joining the European Union. That's the latest feature story news. John Beaver reporting.
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0: From Feature Story News in the UK, I'm John Beaver. The US and Iran have traded strikes after American forces attacked Larak Island in the Strait of Hormuz. US Central Command said it had taken limited, precise action against mine-laying forces posing an imminent threat. At least 8 people have died and 18 remain missing after a ferry capsized off the coast of northern Cyprus on Sunday. And the people of Iceland have voted no in a referendum on whether to renew negotiations on joining the European Union.
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0: From Feature Story News in the UK, I'm John Beaver. The US and Iran have traded strikes after American forces attacked Larak Island in the Strait of Hormuz. US Central Command said it had taken limited, precise action against mine-laying forces posing an imminent threat. It's the first confirmed US strikes on Iran since late July. Iran claimed to have retaliated by launching strikes against military bases in Jordan and the UAE. At least 8 people have died and 18 remain missing after a ferry carrying nearly 270 people capsized off the coast of northern Cyprus on Sunday. Police have detained the captain and 7 crew members as part of an investigation into the sinking of the Philojet catamaran, which went down in rough seas 15 minutes after leaving port. The ferry had already been delayed by a day because of severe weather. Northern Cyprus's Prime Minister has called it the biggest maritime disaster Cyprus has ever experienced. The death toll from catastrophic flash floods in Nepal has risen to nearly 800, with more than 3,000 people still missing. The disaster was triggered last Tuesday when a Himalayan glacier collapsed, sending floodwaters and mudslides along a 72-kilometre stretch of river. Rebecca Bunden reports from Nepal.
1: There are hundreds of bodies that have been recovered and many of them remained unidentified. So authorities made that decision that they've had to start conducting these mass burials because those bodies were decomposing so badly. However, it's understood that they have collected DNA information. So the hope is that eventually at least families will get information and they'll be able to identify some of those bodies.
0: The people of Iceland have voted no in a referendum on whether to renew negotiations on joining the European Union. Roughly 53% of the population rejected the plan, with many citing concerns over the island nation's fishing rights. William Denslow reports from Brussels.
2: According to public broadcaster RUV, voter turnout was over 80%, the highest since the 2009 elections. The debate centred largely on security concerns. fueled by US assertions of taking control of Greenland and the impact of EU membership on the country's fishing industry. Iceland's fishing rights were a major motivation for pausing accession talks back in 2013, and that sentiment was evident again during the weekend's referendum. Iceland's part of the EU's single market, and concerns linger over the impact of what a deeper integration would mean for its lucrative fishing industry. A spokesperson for the European Council's president says that the results of the referendum will be respected, and that Iceland remains one of the EU's closest and most trusted partners. William Denslow, Brussels.
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0: From Feature Story News in the UK, I'm John Beaver. The US and Iran have traded strikes after American forces attacked Larak Island in the Strait of Hormuz. US Central Command said it had taken limited, precise action against mine-laying forces posing an imminent threat. It's the first confirmed US strikes on Iran since late July. Iran claimed to have retaliated by launching strikes against military bases in Jordan and the UAE. At least 8 people have died and 18 remain missing after a ferry carrying nearly 270 people capsized off the coast of northern Cyprus on Sunday. Police have detained the captain and 7 crew members as part of an investigation into the sinking of the Philojet catamaran, which went down in rough seas 15 minutes after leaving port. The ferry had already been delayed by a day because of severe weather. Northern Cyprus's Prime Minister has called it the biggest maritime disaster Cyprus has ever experienced. The death toll from catastrophic flash floods in Nepal has risen to nearly 800, with more than 3,000 people still missing. The disaster was triggered last Tuesday when a Himalayan glacier collapsed, sending floodwaters and mudslides along a 72-kilometre stretch of river. Rebecca Bunden reports from Nepal.
1: There are hundreds of bodies that have been recovered and many of them remained unidentified. So authorities made that decision that they've had to start conducting these mass burials because those bodies were decomposing so badly. However, it's understood that they have collected DNA information. So the hope is that eventually at least families will get information and they'll be able to identify some of those bodies.
0: The people of Iceland have voted no in a referendum on whether to renew negotiations on joining the European Union. Roughly 53% of the population rejected the plan, with many citing concerns over the island nation's fishing rights. William Denslow reports from Brussels.
2: According to public broadcaster RUV, voter turnout was over 80%, the highest since the 2009 elections. The debate centred largely on security concerns, fueled by US assertions of taking control of Greenland and the impact of EU membership on the country's fishing industry. Iceland's fishing rights were a major motivation for pausing accession talks back in 2013, and that sentiment was evident again during the weekend's referendum. Iceland's part of the EU's single market, and concerns linger over the impact of what a deeper integration would mean for its lucrative fishing industry. A spokesperson for the European Council's president says that the results of the referendum will be respected, and that Iceland remains one of the EU's closest and most trusted partners.
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3: With FSN Spotlight, I'm Simon Marks. Today, President Trump says the US is taking even more control of Venezuela's oil industry, 9 months after US armed forces overthrew President Nicolas Maduro and put his deputy, Delcy Rodriguez, in charge of the country. The president said the US is taking control of about one-fifth of the country's oil reserves, giving the US majority control over 65 billion barrels of Venezuela's proven oil reserves. President Trump said at a stroke, the transaction more than doubles America's reserves.
4: This is certainly a very good deal, a very big deal for U.S. oil multinationals.
3: Jorge Martin is with the Hands Off Venezuela campaign and says the White House is already accused of failing to account for $13 billion of Venezuelan oil it has shipped out of the country.
4: This is not audited, at least in terms of a public audit. And recently, a Venezuelan official said that the United States has charged Venezuela between $3 and $4 billion for the cost of the military intervention out of this oil sales. This is very good business, not for the Venezuelan people who are seeing very, very little of this money. And any money that's being sent back to Venezuela is fully under the control of the United States.
3: The Venezuelan government said the agreement with the U.S. will remain in force for at least the next 25 years. With FSN Spotlight, I'm Simon Marks.
0: To recap the top stories, the US and Iran have traded strikes after American forces attacked Larak Island in the Strait of Hormuz. US Central Command said it had taken limited, precise action against mine-laying forces posing an imminent threat. At least 8 people have died and 18 remain missing after a ferry capsized off the coast of northern Cyprus on Sunday. And the people of Iceland have voted no in a referendum on whether to renew negotiations on joining the European Union. That's the latest feature story news. John Beaver reporting.
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0: From Feature Story News in the UK, I'm John Beaver. The US and Iran have traded strikes after American forces attacked Larak Island in the Strait of Hormuz. US Central Command said it had taken limited, precise action against mine-laying forces posing an imminent threat. At least 8 people have died and 18 remain missing after a ferry capsized off the coast of northern Cyprus on Sunday. And the people of Iceland have voted no in a referendum on whether to renew negotiations on joining the European Union.
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0: From Feature Story News in the UK, I'm John Beaver. The US and Iran have traded strikes after American forces attacked Larak Island in the Strait of Hormuz. US Central Command said it had taken limited, precise action against mine-laying forces posing an imminent threat. It's the first confirmed US strikes on Iran since late July. Iran claimed to have retaliated by launching strikes against military bases in Jordan and the UAE. At least 8 people have died and 18 remain missing after a ferry carrying nearly 270 people capsized off the coast of northern Cyprus on Sunday. Police have detained the captain and 7 crew members as part of an investigation into the sinking of the Filojet catamaran, which went down in rough seas 15 minutes after leaving port. The ferry had already been delayed by a day because of severe weather. Northern Cyprus's Prime Minister has called it the biggest maritime disaster Cyprus has ever experienced. The death toll from catastrophic flash floods in Nepal has risen to nearly 800, with more than 3,000 people still missing. The disaster was triggered last Tuesday when a Himalayan glacier collapsed, sending floodwaters and mudslides along a 72-kilometre stretch of river. Rebecca Bunden reports from Nepal.
1: There are hundreds of bodies that have been recovered and many of them remained unidentified. So authorities made that decision that they've had to start conducting these mass burials because those bodies were decomposing so badly. However, it's understood that they have collected DNA information. So the hope is that eventually at least families will get information and they'll be able to identify some of those bodies.
0: The people of Iceland have voted no in a referendum on whether to renew negotiations on joining the European Union. Roughly 53% of the population rejected the plan, with many citing concerns over the island nation's fishing rights. William Denslow reports from Brussels.
2: According to public broadcaster RUV, voter turnout was over 80%, the highest since the 2009 elections. The debate centred largely on security concerns, fueled by US assertions of taking control of Greenland and the impact of EU membership on the country's fishing industry. Iceland's fishing rights were a major motivation for pausing accession talks back in 2013, and that sentiment was evident again during the weekend's referendum. Iceland's part of the EU's single market, and concerns linger over the impact of what deeper integration would mean for its lucrative fishing industry. A spokesperson for the European Council's president says that the results of the referendum will be respected and that Iceland remains one of the EU's closest and most trusted partners. William Denslow, Brussels.
0: From Bureaus Worldwide, this is FSN.
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0: From Feature Story News in the UK, I'm John Beaver. The US and Iran have traded strikes after American forces attacked Larak Island in the Strait of Hormuz. US Central Command said it had taken limited, precise action against mine-laying forces posing an imminent threat. It's the first confirmed US strikes on Iran since late July. Iran claimed to have retaliated by launching strikes against military bases in Jordan and the UAE. At least 8 people have died and 18 remain missing after a ferry carrying nearly 270 people capsized off the coast of northern Cyprus on Sunday. Police have detained the captain and 7 crew members as part of an investigation into the sinking of the Philojet catamaran, which went down in rough seas 15 minutes after leaving port. The ferry had already been delayed by a day because of severe weather. Northern Cyprus's Prime Minister has called it the biggest maritime disaster Cyprus has ever experienced. The death toll from catastrophic flash floods in Nepal has risen to nearly 800, with more than 3,000 people still missing. The disaster was triggered last Tuesday when a Himalayan glacier collapsed, sending floodwaters and mudslides along a 72-kilometre stretch of river. Rebecca Bunden reports from Nepal.
1: There are hundreds of bodies that have been recovered and many of them remained unidentified. So authorities made that decision that they've had to start conducting these mass burials because those bodies were decomposing so badly. However, it's understood that they have collected DNA information. So the hope is that eventually at least families will get information and they'll be able to identify some of those bodies.
0: The people of Iceland have voted no in a referendum on whether to renew negotiations on joining the European Union. Roughly 53% of the population rejected the plan, with many citing concerns over the island nation's fishing rights. William Denslow reports from Brussels.
2: According to public broadcaster RUV, voter turnout was over 80%, the highest since the 2009 elections. The debate centred largely on security concerns, fueled by US assertions of taking control of Greenland and the impact of EU membership on the country's fishing industry. Iceland's fishing rights were a major motivation for pausing accession talks back in 2013, and that sentiment was evident again during the weekend's referendum. Iceland's part of the EU's single market, and concerns linger over the impact of what deeper integration would mean for its lucrative fishing industry. A spokesperson for the European Council's president says that the results of the referendum will be respected and that Iceland remains one of the EU's closest and most trusted partners.
0: From bureaus worldwide, this is FSN.
3: With FSN Spotlight, I'm Simon Marks. Today, President Trump says the US is taking even more control of Venezuela's oil industry, 9 months after US armed forces overthrew President Nicolas Maduro and put his deputy, Delcy Rodriguez, in charge of the country. The president said the US is taking control of about one-fifth of the country's oil reserves, giving the US majority control over 65 billion barrels of Venezuela's proven oil reserves. President Trump said at a stroke, the transaction more than doubles America's reserves.
4: This is certainly a very good deal, a very big deal for U.S. oil multinationals.
3: Jorge Martin is with the Hands Off Venezuela campaign and says the White House is already accused of failing to account for $13 billion of Venezuelan oil it has shipped out of the country.
4: This is not audited, at least in terms of a public audit. And recently, a Venezuelan official said that the United States has charged Venezuela between $3 and $4 billion for the cost of the military intervention out of this oil sales. This is very good business, not for the Venezuelan people who are seeing very, very little of this money. And any money that's being sent back to Venezuela is fully under the control of the United States.
3: The Venezuelan government said the agreement with the U.S. will remain in force for at least the next 25 years. With FSN Spotlight, I'm Simon Marks.
0: To recap the top stories, the US and Iran have traded strikes after American forces attacked Larak Island in the Strait of Hormuz. US Central Command said it had taken limited, precise action against mine-laying forces posing an imminent threat. At least 8 people have died and 18 remain missing after a ferry capsized off the coast of northern Cyprus on Sunday. And the people of Iceland have voted no in a referendum on whether to renew negotiations on joining the European Union. That's the latest feature story news. John Beaver reporting. From Feature Story News in the UK, I'm John Beaver. The US and Iran have traded strikes after American forces attacked Larak Island in the Strait of Hormuz. US Central Command said it had taken limited, precise action against mine-laying forces posing an imminent threat. At least 8 people have died and 18 remain missing after a ferry capsized off the coast of northern Cyprus on Sunday. And the people of Iceland have voted no in a referendum on whether to renew negotiations on joining the European Union.
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0: Shark Island in the Strait of Hormuz. US Central Command said it had taken limited, precise action against mine-laying forces posing an imminent threat. It's the first confirmed US strikes on Iran since late July. Iran claimed to have retaliated by launching strikes against military bases in Jordan and the UAE. At least 8 people have died and 18 remain missing after a ferry carrying nearly 270 people capsized off the coast of northern Cyprus on Sunday. Police have detained the captain and 7 crew members as part of an investigation into the sinking of the Philojet catamaran, which went down in rough seas 15 minutes after leaving port. The ferry had already been delayed by a day because of severe weather. Northern Cyprus's Prime Minister has called it the biggest maritime disaster Cyprus has ever experienced. The death toll from catastrophic flash floods in Nepal has risen to nearly 800, with more than 3,000 people still missing. The disaster was triggered last Tuesday when a Himalayan glacier collapsed, sending floodwaters and mudslides along a 72-kilometre stretch of river. Rebecca Bunden reports from Nepal.
1: There are hundreds of bodies that have been recovered and many of them remained unidentified. So authorities made that decision that they've had to start conducting these mass burials because those bodies were decomposing so badly. However, it's understood that they have collected DNA information. So the hope is that eventually at least families will get information and they'll be able to identify some of those bodies.
0: The people of Iceland have voted no in a referendum on whether to renew negotiations on joining the European Union. Roughly 53% of the population rejected the plan, with many citing concerns over the island nation's fishing rights. William Denslow reports from Brussels.
2: According to public broadcaster RUV, voter turnout was over 80%, the highest since the 2009 elections. The debate centred largely on security concerns, fueled by US assertions of taking control of Greenland and the impact of EU membership on the country's fishing industry. Iceland's fishing rights were a major motivation for pausing accession talks back in 2013, and that sentiment was evident again during the weekend's referendum. Iceland's part of the EU's single market, and concerns linger over the impact of what a deeper integration would mean for its lucrative fishing industry. A spokesperson for the European Council's president says that the results of the referendum will be respected and that Iceland remains one of the EU's closest and most trusted partners.
0: From Bureaus Worldwide, this is FSN.
3: With FSN Spotlight, I'm Simon Marks. Today, President Trump says the US is taking even more control of Venezuela's oil industry, 9 months after US armed forces overthrew President Nicolas Maduro and put his deputy, Delcy Rodriguez, in charge of the country. The president said the US is taking control of about 1/5 of the country's oil reserves, giving the US majority control over 65 billion barrels of Venezuela's proven oil reserves. President Trump said at a stroke, the transaction more than doubles America's reserves.
4: This is certainly a very good deal, a very big deal for U.S. oil multinationals.
3: Jorge Martin is with the Hands Off Venezuela campaign and says the White House is already accused of failing to account for $13 billion of Venezuelan oil it has shipped out of the country.
4: This is not audited, at least in terms of a public audit. And recently, a Venezuelan official said that the United States has charged Venezuela between $3 and $4 billion for the cost of the military intervention out of this oil sales. This is very good business, not for the Venezuelan people who are seeing very, very little of this money, and any money that's being sent back to Venezuela is fully under the control of the United States.
3: The Venezuelan government said the agreement with the US will remain in force for at least the next 25 years. With FSN Spotlight, I'm Simon Marks.
0: To recap the top stories, the US and Iran have traded strikes after American forces attacked Larak Island in the Strait of Hormuz. US Central Command said it had taken limited, precise action against mine-laying forces posing an imminent threat. At least 8 people have died and 18 remain missing after a ferry capsized off the coast of northern Cyprus on Sunday. And the people of Iceland have voted no in a referendum on whether to renew negotiations on joining the European Union. That's the latest feature story news. John Beaver reporting.
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0: From Feature Story News in the UK, I'm John Beaver. The US and Iran have traded strikes after American forces attacked Larak Island in the Strait of Hormuz. US Central Command said it had taken limited, precise action against mine-laying forces posing an imminent threat. At least 8 people have died and 18 remain missing after a ferry capsized off the coast of northern Cyprus on Sunday. And the people of Iceland have voted no in a referendum on whether to renew negotiations on joining the European Union.
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0: From Feature Story News in the UK, I'm John Beaver. The US and Iran have traded strikes after American forces attacked Larak Island in the Strait of Hormuz. US Central Command said it had taken limited, precise action against mine-laying forces posing an imminent threat. It's the first confirmed US strikes on Iran since late July. Iran claimed to have retaliated by launching strikes against military bases in Jordan and the UAE. At least 8 people have died and 18 remain missing after a ferry carrying nearly 270 people capsized off the coast of northern Cyprus on Sunday. Police have detained the captain and 7 crew members as part of an investigation into the sinking of the Philojet catamaran, which went down in rough seas 15 minutes after leaving port. The ferry had already been delayed by a day because of severe weather. Northern Cyprus's Prime Minister has called it the biggest maritime disaster Cyprus has ever experienced. The death toll from catastrophic flash floods in Nepal has risen to nearly 800, with more than 3,000 people still missing. The disaster was triggered last Tuesday when a Himalayan glacier collapsed, sending floodwaters and mudslides along a 72-kilometre stretch of river. Rebecca Bunden reports from Nepal.
1: There are hundreds of bodies that have been recovered and many of them remained unidentified. So authorities made that decision that they've had to start conducting these mass burials because those bodies were decomposing so badly. However, it's understood that they have collected DNA information. So the hope is that eventually at least families will get information and they'll be able to identify some of those bodies.
0: The people of Iceland have voted no in a referendum on whether to renew negotiations on joining the European Union. Roughly 53% of the population rejected the plan, with many citing concerns over the island nation's fishing rights. William Denslow reports from Brussels.
2: According to public broadcaster RUV, voter turnout was over 80%, the highest since the 2009 elections. The debate centred largely on security concerns, fueled by US assertions of taking control of Greenland and the impact of EU membership on the country's fishing industry. Iceland's fishing rights were a major motivation for pausing accession talks back in 2013, and that sentiment was evident again during the weekend's referendum. Iceland's part of the EU's single market, and concerns linger over the impact of what deeper integration would mean for its lucrative fishing industry. A spokesperson for the European Council's president says that the results of the referendum will be respected, and that Iceland remains one of the EU's closest and most trusted partners. William Denslow, Brussels.
0: From Bureaus Worldwide, this is FSN.
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0: From Feature Story News in the UK, I'm John Beaver. The US and Iran have traded strikes after American forces attacked Larak Island in the Strait of Hormuz. US Central Command said it had taken limited, precise action against mine-laying forces posing an imminent threat. It's the first confirmed US strikes on Iran since late July. Iran claimed to have retaliated by launching strikes against military bases in Jordan and the UAE. At least 8 people have died and 18 remain missing after a ferry carrying nearly 270 people capsized off the coast of northern Cyprus on Sunday. Police have detained the captain and 7 crew members as part of an investigation into the sinking of the Philojet catamaran, which went down in rough seas 15 minutes after leaving port. The ferry had already been delayed by a day because of severe weather. Northern Cyprus's Prime Minister has called it the biggest maritime disaster Cyprus has ever experienced. The death toll from catastrophic flash floods in Nepal has risen to nearly 800, with more than 3,000 people still missing. The disaster was triggered last Tuesday when a Himalayan glacier collapsed, sending floodwaters and mudslides along a 72-kilometre stretch of river. Rebecca Bunden reports from Nepal.
1: There are hundreds of bodies that have been recovered and many of them remained unidentified. So authorities made that decision that they've had to start conducting these mass burials because those bodies were decomposing so badly. However, it's understood that they have collected DNA information. So the hope is that eventually at least families will get information and they'll be able to identify some of those bodies.
0: The people of Iceland have voted no in a referendum on whether to renew negotiations on joining the European Union. Roughly 53% of the population rejected the plan, with many citing concerns over the island nation's fishing rights. William Denslow reports from Brussels.
2: According to public broadcaster RUV, voter turnout was over 80%, the highest since the 2009 elections. The debate centred largely on security concerns, fueled by US assertions of taking control of Greenland and the impact of EU membership on the country's fishing industry. Iceland's fishing rights were a major motivation for pausing accession talks back in 2013, and that sentiment was evident again during the weekend's referendum. Iceland's part of the EU's single market, and concerns linger over the impact of what deeper integration would mean for its lucrative fishing industry. A spokesperson for the European Council's president says that the results of the referendum will be respected, and that Iceland remains one of the EU's closest and most trusted partners.
0: From Bureaus Worldwide, this is FSN.
3: With FSN Spotlight, I'm Simon Marks. Today, President Trump says the US is taking even more control of Venezuela's oil industry. 9 months after US armed forces overthrew President Nicolas Maduro and put his deputy, Delcy Rodriguez, in charge of the country, the president said the US is taking control of about one-fifth of the country's oil reserves, giving the US majority control over 65 billion barrels of Venezuela's proven oil reserves. President Trump said at a stroke, the transaction more than doubles America's reserves.
4: This is certainly a very good deal, a very big deal for U.S. oil multinationals.
3: Jorge Martin is with the Hands Off Venezuela campaign and says the White House is already accused of failing to account for $13 billion of Venezuelan oil it has shipped out of the country.
4: This is not audited, at least in terms of a public audit. And recently, a Venezuelan official said that the United States has charged Venezuela between $3 and $4 billion for the cost of the military intervention out of this oil sales. This is very good business, not for the Venezuelan people who are seeing very, very little of this money. And any money that's being sent back to Venezuela is fully under the control of the United States.
3: The Venezuelan government said the agreement with the U.S. will remain in force for at least the next 25 years. With FSN Spotlight, I'm Simon Marks.
0: To recap the top stories, the US and Iran have traded strikes after American forces attacked Larak Island in the Strait of Hormuz. US Central Command said it had taken limited, precise action against mine-laying forces posing an imminent threat. At least 8 people have died and 18 remain missing after a ferry capsized off the coast of northern Cyprus on Sunday. And the people of Iceland have voted no in a referendum on whether to renew negotiations on joining the European Union. That's the latest Feature Story News, John Beaver reporting.
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0: From Feature Story News in the UK, I'm John Beaver. The US and Iran have traded strikes after American forces attacked Larak Island in the Strait of Hormuz. US Central Command said it had taken limited, precise action against mine-laying forces posing an imminent threat. At least 8 people have died and 18 remain missing after a ferry capsized off the coast of northern Cyprus on Sunday. And the people of Iceland have voted no in a referendum on whether to renew negotiations on joining the European Union.
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0: From Feature Story News in the UK, I'm John Beaver. The US and Iran have traded strikes after American forces attacked Larak Island in the Strait of Hormuz. US Central Command said it had taken limited, precise action against mine-laying forces posing an imminent threat. It's the first confirmed US strikes on Iran since late July. Iran claimed to have retaliated by launching strikes against military bases in Jordan and the UAE. At least 8 people have died and 18 remain missing after a ferry carrying nearly 270 people capsized off the coast of northern Cyprus on Sunday. Police have detained the captain and 7 crew members as part of an investigation into the sinking of the Philojet catamaran, which went down in rough seas 15 minutes after leaving port. The ferry had already been delayed by a day because...
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0: From Feature Story News in the UK, I'm John Beaver. The US and Iran have traded strikes after American forces attacked Larak Island in the Strait of Hormuz. US Central Command said it had taken limited, precise action against mine-laying forces posing an imminent threat. It's the first confirmed US strikes on Iran since late July. Iran claimed to have retaliated by launching strikes against military bases in Jordan and the UAE. At least 8 people have died and 18 remain missing after a ferry carrying nearly 270 people capsized off the coast of northern Cyprus on Sunday. Police have detained the captain and 7 crew members as part of an investigation into the sinking of the Philojet catamaran, which went down in rough seas 15 minutes after leaving port. The ferry had already been delayed by a day because of severe weather. Northern Cyprus's Prime Minister has called it the biggest maritime disaster Cyprus has ever experienced. The death toll from catastrophic flash floods in Nepal has risen to nearly 800, with more than 3,000 people still missing. The disaster was triggered last Tuesday when a Himalayan glacier collapsed, sending floodwaters and mudslides along a 72-kilometre stretch of river. Rebecca Bunden reports from Nepal.
1: There are hundreds of bodies that have been recovered and many of them remained unidentified. So authorities made that decision that they've had to start conducting these mass burials because those bodies were decomposing so badly. However, it's understood that they have collected DNA information. So the hope is that eventually at least families will get information and they'll be able to identify some of those bodies.
0: The people of Iceland have voted no in a referendum on whether to renew negotiations on joining the European Union. Roughly 53% of the population rejected the plan, with many citing concerns over the island nation's fishing rights. William Denslow reports from Brussels.
2: According to public broadcaster RUV, voter turnout was over 80%, the highest since the 2009 elections. The debate centred largely on security concerns, fueled by US assertions of taking control of Greenland, and the impact of EU membership on the country's fishing industry. Iceland's fishing rights were a major motivation for pausing accession talks back in 2013, and that sentiment was evident again during the weekend's referendum. Iceland's part of the EU's single market, and concerns linger over the impact of what deeper integration would mean for its lucrative fishing industry. A spokesperson for the European Council's president says that the results of the referendum will be respected, and that Iceland remains one of the EU's closest and most trusted partners.
0: From Bureaus Worldwide, this is FSN.
3: With FSN Spotlight, I'm Simon Marks. Today, President Trump says the US is taking even more control of Venezuela's oil industry, 9 months after US armed forces overthrew President Nicolas Maduro and put his deputy, Delcy Rodriguez, in charge of the country. The president said the US is taking control of about one-fifth of the country's oil reserves, giving the US majority control over 65 billion barrels of Venezuela's proven oil reserves. President Trump said at a stroke, the transaction more than doubles America's reserves.
4: This is certainly a very good deal, a very big deal for U.S. oil multinationals.
3: Jorge Martin is with the Hands Off Venezuela campaign and says the White House is already accused of failing to account for $13 billion of Venezuelan oil it has shipped out of the country.
4: This is not audited, at least in terms of a public audit. And recently, a Venezuelan official said that the United States has charged Venezuela between $3 and $4 billion for the cost of the military intervention out of this oil sales. This is very good business, not for the Venezuelan people who are seeing very, very little of this money. And any money that's being sent back to Venezuela is fully under the control of the United States.
3: The Venezuelan government said the agreement with the U.S. will remain in force for at least the next 25 years. With FSN Spotlight, I'm Simon Marks.
0: To recap the top stories, the US and Iran have traded strikes after American forces attacked Larak Island in the Strait of Hormuz. US Central Command said it had taken limited, precise action against mine-laying forces posing an imminent threat. At least 8 people have died and 18 remain missing after a ferry capsized off the coast of northern Cyprus on Sunday. And the people of Iceland have voted no in a referendum on whether to renew negotiations on joining the European Union. That's the latest feature story news. John Beaver reporting.
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0: From Feature Story News in the UK, I'm John Beaver. The US and Iran have traded strikes after American forces attacked Larak Island in the Strait of Hormuz. US Central Command said it had taken limited, precise action against mine-laying forces posing an imminent threat. At least 8 people have died and 18 remain missing after a ferry capsized off the coast of northern Cyprus on Sunday. And the people of Iceland have voted no in a referendum on whether to renew negotiations on joining the European Union.
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0: From Feature Story News in the UK, I'm John Beaver. The US and Iran have traded strikes after American forces attacked Larak Island in the Strait of Hormuz. US Central Command said it had taken limited, precise action against mine-laying forces posing an imminent threat. It's the first confirmed US strikes on Iran since late July. Iran claimed to have retaliated by launching strikes against military bases in Jordan and the UAE. At least 8 people have died and 18 remain missing after a ferry carrying nearly 270 people capsized off the coast of northern Cyprus on Sunday. Police have detained the captain and 7 crew members as part of an investigation into the sinking of the Philojet catamaran, which went down in rough seas 15 minutes after leaving port. The ferry had already been delayed by a day because of severe weather. Northern Cyprus's Prime Minister has called it the biggest maritime disaster Cyprus has ever experienced. The death toll from catastrophic flash floods in Nepal has risen to nearly 800, with more than 3,000 people still missing. The disaster was triggered last Tuesday when a Himalayan glacier collapsed, sending floodwaters and mudslides along a 72-kilometre stretch of river. Rebecca Bunden reports from Nepal.
1: There are hundreds of bodies that have been recovered and many of them remained unidentified. So authorities made that decision that they've had to start conducting these mass burials because those bodies were decomposing so badly. However, it's understood that they have collected DNA information. So the hope is that eventually at least families will get information and they'll be able to identify some of those bodies.
0: The people of Iceland have voted no in a referendum on whether to renew negotiations on joining the European Union. Roughly 53% of the population rejected the plan, with many citing concerns over the island nation's fishing rights. William Denslow reports from Brussels.
2: According to public broadcaster RUV, voter turnout was over 80%, the highest since the 2009 elections. The debate centred largely on security concerns, fueled by US assertions of taking control of Greenland and the impact of EU membership on the country's fishing industry. Iceland's fishing rights were a major motivation for pausing accession talks back in 2013, and that sentiment was evident again during the weekend's referendum. Iceland's part of the EU's single market, and concerns linger over the impact of what a deeper integration would mean for its lucrative fishing industry. A spokesperson for the European Council's president says that the results of the referendum will be respected and that Iceland remains one of the EU's closest and most trusted partners. William Denslow, Brussels.
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0: From Feature Story News in the UK, I'm John Beaver. The US and Iran have traded strikes after American forces attacked Larak Island in the Strait of Hormuz. US Central Command said it had taken limited, precise action against mine-laying forces posing an imminent threat. It's the first confirmed US strikes on Iran since late July. Iran claimed to have retaliated by launching strikes against military bases in Jordan and the UAE. At least 8 people have died and 18 remain missing after a ferry carrying nearly 270 people capsized off the coast of northern Cyprus on Sunday. Police have detained the captain and 7 crew members as part of an investigation into the sinking of the Filojet catamaran, which went down in rough seas 15 minutes after leaving port. The ferry had already been delayed by a day because of severe weather. Northern Cyprus's Prime Minister has called it the biggest maritime disaster Cyprus has ever experienced. The death toll from catastrophic flash floods in Nepal has risen to nearly 800, with more than 3,000 people still missing. The disaster was triggered last Tuesday when a Himalayan glacier collapsed, sending floodwaters and mudslides along a 72-kilometre stretch of river. Rebecca Bunden reports from Nepal.
1: There are hundreds of bodies that have been recovered and many of them remained unidentified. So authorities made that decision that they've had to start conducting these mass burials because those bodies were decomposing so badly. However, it's understood that they have collected DNA information. So the hope is that eventually at least families will get information and they'll be able to identify some of those bodies.
0: The people of Iceland have voted no in a referendum on whether to renew negotiations on joining the European Union. Roughly 53% of the population rejected the plan, with many citing concerns over the island nation's fishing rights. William Denslow reports from Brussels.
2: According to public broadcaster RUV, voter turnout was over 80%, the highest since the 2009 elections. The debate centred largely on security concerns, fueled by US assertions of taking control of Greenland and the impact of EU membership on the country's fishing industry. Iceland's fishing rights were a major motivation for pausing accession talks back in 2013, and that sentiment was evident again during the weekend's referendum. Iceland's part of the EU's single market, and concerns linger over the impact of what deeper integration would mean for its lucrative fishing industry. A spokesperson for the European Council's president says that the results of the referendum will be respected, and that Iceland remains one of the EU's closest and most trusted partners.
0: From Bureaus Worldwide, this is FSN.
3: With FSN Spotlight, I'm Simon Marks. Today, President Trump says the US is taking even more control of Venezuela's oil industry, 9 months after US armed forces overthrew President Nicolas Maduro and put his deputy, Delcy Rodriguez, in charge of the country. The president said the US is taking control of about one-fifth of the country's oil reserves, giving the US majority control over 65 billion barrels of Venezuela's proven oil reserves. President Trump said at a stroke, the transaction more than doubles America's reserves.
4: This is certainly a very good deal, a very big deal for US oil multinationals.
3: Jorge Martin is with the Hands Off Venezuela campaign and says the White House is already accused of failing to account for $13 billion of Venezuelan oil it has shipped out of the country.
4: This is not audited, at least in terms of a public audit. And recently, a Venezuelan official said that the United States has charged Venezuela between $3 and $4 billion for the cost of the military intervention out of this oil sales. This is very good business, not for the Venezuelan people who are seeing very, very little of this money. And any money that's being sent back to Venezuela is fully under the control of the United States.
3: The Venezuelan government said the agreement with the U.S. will remain in force for at least the next 25 years. With FSN Spotlight, I'm Simon Marks.
0: To recap the top stories, the US and Iran have traded strikes after American forces attacked Larak Island in the Strait of Hormuz. US Central Command said it had taken limited, precise action against mine-laying forces posing an imminent threat. At least 8 people have died and 18 remain missing after a ferry capsized off the coast of northern Cyprus on Sunday. And the people of Iceland have voted no in a referendum on whether to renew negotiations on joining the European Union. That's the latest feature story news. John Beaver reporting.
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0: From Feature Story News in the UK, I'm John Beaver. The US and Iran have traded strikes after American forces attacked Larak Island in the Strait of Hormuz. US Central Command said it had taken limited, precise action against mine-laying forces posing an imminent threat. At least 8 people have died and 18 remain missing after a ferry capsized off the coast of northern Cyprus on Sunday. And the people of Iceland have voted no in a referendum on whether to renew negotiations on joining the European Union.
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0: From Feature Story News in the UK, I'm John Beaver. The US and Iran have traded strikes after American forces attacked Larak Island in the Strait of Hormuz. US Central Command said it had taken limited, precise action against mine-laying forces posing an imminent threat. It's the first confirmed US strikes on Iran since late July. Iran claimed to have retaliated by launching strikes against military bases in Jordan and the UAE. At least 8 people have died and 18 remain missing after a ferry carrying nearly 270 people capsized off the coast of northern Cyprus on Sunday. Police have detained the captain and 7 crew members as part of an investigation into the sinking of the Philojet catamaran, which went down in rough seas 15 minutes after leaving port. The ferry had already been delayed by a day because of severe weather. Northern Cyprus's Prime Minister has called it the biggest maritime disaster Cyprus has ever experienced. The death toll from catastrophic flash floods in Nepal has risen to nearly 800, with more than 3,000 people still missing. The disaster was triggered last Tuesday when a Himalayan glacier collapsed, sending floodwaters and mudslides along a 72-kilometre stretch of river. Rebecca Bunden reports from Nepal.
1: There are hundreds of bodies that have been recovered and many of them remained unidentified. So authorities made that decision that they've had to start conducting these mass burials because those bodies were decomposing so badly. However, it's understood that they have collected DNA information. So the hope is that eventually at least families will get information and they'll be able to identify some of those bodies.
0: The people of Iceland have voted no in a referendum on whether to renew negotiations on joining the European Union. Roughly 53% of the population rejected the plan, with many citing concerns over the island nation's fishing rights. William Denslow reports from Brussels.
2: According to public broadcaster RUV, voter turnout was over 80%, the highest since the 2009 elections. The debate centred largely on security concerns, fueled by US assertions of taking control of Greenland and the impact of EU membership on the country's fishing industry. Iceland's fishing rights were a major motivation for pausing accession talks back in 2013, and that sentiment was evident again during the weekend's referendum. Iceland's part of the EU's single market, and concerns linger over the impact of what a deeper integration would mean for its lucrative fishing industry. A spokesperson for the European Council's president says that the results of the referendum will be respected and that Iceland remains one of the EU's closest and most trusted partners. William Denslow, Brussels.
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0: From Feature Story News in the UK, I'm John Beaver. The US and Iran have traded strikes after American forces attacked Larak Island in the Strait of Hormuz. US Central Command said it had taken limited, precise action against mine-laying forces posing an imminent threat. At least 8 people have died and 18 remain missing after a ferry capsized off the coast of northern Cyprus on Sunday. And the people of Iceland have voted no in a referendum on whether to renew negotiations on joining the European Union.
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0: From Feature Story News in the UK, I'm John Beaver. The US and Iran have traded strikes after American forces attacked Larak Island in the Strait of Hormuz. US Central Command said it had taken limited, precise action against mine-laying forces posing an imminent threat. It's the first confirmed US strikes on Iran since late July. Iran claimed to have retaliated by launching strikes against military bases in Jordan and the UAE. At least 8 people have died and 18 remain missing after a ferry carrying nearly 270 people capsized off the coast of northern Cyprus on Sunday. Police have detained the captain and 7 crew members as part of an investigation into the sinking of the Philojet catamaran, which went down in rough seas 15 minutes after leaving port. The ferry had already been delayed by a day because of severe weather. Northern Cyprus's Prime Minister has called it the biggest maritime disaster Cyprus has ever experienced. The death toll from catastrophic flash floods in Nepal has risen to nearly 800, with more than 3,000 people still missing. The disaster was triggered last Tuesday when a Himalayan glacier collapsed, sending floodwaters and mudslides along a 72-kilometre stretch of river. Rebecca Bunden reports from Nepal.
1: There are hundreds of bodies that have been recovered and many of them remained unidentified. So authorities made that decision that they've had to start conducting these mass burials because those bodies were decomposing so badly. However, it's understood that they have collected DNA information. So the hope is that eventually at least families will get information and they'll be able to identify some of those bodies.
0: The people of Iceland have voted no in a referendum on whether to renew negotiations on joining the European Union. Roughly 53% of the population rejected the plan, with many citing concerns over the island nation's fishing rights. William Denslow reports from Brussels.
2: According to public broadcaster RUV, voter turnout was over 80%, the highest since the 2009 elections. The debate centred largely on security concerns, fueled by US assertions of taking control of Greenland and the impact of EU membership on the country's fishing industry. Iceland's fishing rights were a major motivation for pausing accession talks back in 2013, and that sentiment was evident again during the weekend's referendum. Iceland's part of the EU's single market, and concerns linger over the impact of what deeper integration would mean for its lucrative fishing industry. A spokesperson for the European Council's president says that the results of the referendum will be respected and that Iceland remains one of the EU's closest and most trusted partners. William Denslow, Brussels.
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0: From Feature Story News in the UK, I'm John Beaver. The US and Iran have traded strikes after American forces attacked Larak Island in the Strait of Hormuz.

0: 15 minutes after leaving port. The ferry had already been delayed by a day because of severe weather. Northern Cyprus's Prime Minister has called it the biggest maritime disaster Cyprus has ever experienced. The death toll from catastrophic flash floods in Nepal has risen to nearly 800, with more than 3,000 people still missing. The disaster was triggered last Tuesday when a Himalayan glacier collapsed, sending floodwaters and mudslides along a 72-kilometre stretch of river. Rebecca Bunden reports from Nepal.
1: There are hundreds of bodies that have been recovered and many of them remained unidentified. So authorities made that decision that they've had to start conducting these mass burials because those bodies were decomposing so badly. However, it's understood that they have collected DNA information. So the hope is that eventually at least families will get information and they'll be able to identify some of those bodies.
0: The people of Iceland have voted no in a referendum on whether to renew negotiations on joining the European Union. Roughly 53% of the population rejected the plan, with many citing concerns over the island nation's fishing rights. William Denslow reports from Brussels.
2: According to public broadcaster RUV, voter turnout was over 80%, the highest since the 2009 elections. The debate centred largely on security concerns, fueled by US assertions of taking control of Greenland, and the impact of EU membership on the country's fishing industry. Iceland's fishing rights were a major motivation for pausing accession talks back in 2013, and that sentiment was evident again during the weekend's referendum. Iceland's part of the EU's single market, and concerns linger over the impact of what deeper integration would mean for its lucrative fishing industry. A spokesperson for the European Council's president says that the results of the referendum will be respected and that Iceland remains one of the EU's closest and most trusted partners.
0: From Bureaus Worldwide, this is FSN.
3: With FSN Spotlight, I'm Simon Marks. Today, President Trump says the US is taking even more control of Venezuela's oil industry. 9 months after US armed forces overthrew President Nicolas Maduro and put his deputy, Delcy Rodriguez, in charge of the country, the president said the US is taking control of about one-fifth of the country's oil reserves, giving the US majority control over 65 billion barrels of Venezuela's proven oil reserves. President Trump said at a stroke, the transaction more than doubles America's reserves.
4: This is certainly a very good deal, a very big deal for U.S. oil multinationals.
3: Jorge Martin is with the Hands Off Venezuela campaign and says the White House is already accused of failing to account for $13 billion of Venezuelan oil it has shipped out of the country.
4: This is not audited, at least in terms of a public audit. And recently, a Venezuelan official said that the United States has charged Venezuela between $3 and $4 billion for the cost of the military intervention out of this oil sales. This is very good business, not for the Venezuelan people who are seeing very, very little of this money. And any money that's being sent back to Venezuela is fully under the control of the United States.
3: The Venezuelan government said the agreement with the U.S. will remain in force for at least the next 25 years. With FSN Spotlight, I'm Simon Marks.
0: To recap the top stories, the US and Iran have traded strikes after American forces attacked Larak Island in the Strait of Hormuz. US Central Command said it had taken limited precise action against mine-laying forces posing an imminent threat. At least 8 people have died and 18 remain missing after a ferry capsized off the coast of northern Cyprus on Sunday. And the people of Iceland have voted no in a referendum on whether to renew negotiations on joining the European Union. That's the latest feature story news. John Beaver reporting.
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1: From Feature Story News in the UK, I'm John Beaver. The US and Iran have traded strikes after American forces attacked Larak Island in the Strait of Hormuz. US Central Command said it had taken limited, precise action against mine-laying forces posing an imminent threat. At least 8 people have died and 18 remain missing after a ferry capsized off the coast of northern Cyprus on Sunday. And the people of Iceland have voted no in a referendum on whether to renew negotiations on joining the European Union.
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1: From Feature Story News in the UK, I'm John Beaver. The US and Iran have traded strikes after American forces attacked Larak Island in the Strait of Hormuz. US Central Command said it had taken limited, precise action against mine-laying forces posing an imminent threat. It's the first confirmed US strikes on Iran since late July. Iran claimed to have retaliated by launching strikes against military bases in Jordan and the UAE. At least 8 people have died and 18 remain missing after a ferry carrying nearly 270 people capsized off the coast of northern Cyprus on Sunday. Police have detained the captain and 7 crew members as part of an investigation into the sinking of the Philojet catamaran, which went down in rough seas 15 minutes after leaving port. The ferry had already been delayed by a day because of severe weather. Northern Cyprus's Prime Minister has called it the biggest maritime disaster Cyprus has ever experienced. The death toll from catastrophic flash floods in Nepal has risen to nearly 800, with more than 3,000 people still missing. The disaster was triggered last Tuesday when a Himalayan glacier collapsed, sending floodwaters and mudslides along a 72-kilometre stretch of river. Rebecca Bunden reports from Nepal.
5: There are hundreds of bodies that have been recovered and many of them remained unidentified. So authorities made that decision that they've had to start conducting these mass burials because those bodies were decomposing so badly. However, it's understood that they have collected DNA information. So the hope is that eventually at least families will get information and they'll be able to identify some of those bodies.
1: The people of Iceland have voted no in a referendum on whether to renew negotiations on joining the European Union. Roughly 53% of the population rejected the plan, with many citing concerns over the island nation's fishing rights. William Denslow reports from Brussels.
6: According to public broadcaster RUV, voter turnout was over 80%, the highest since the 2009 elections. The debate centred largely on security concerns, fueled by US assertions of taking control of Greenland and the impact of EU membership on the country's fishing industry. Iceland's fishing rights were a major motivation for pausing accession talks back in 2013, and that sentiment was evident again during the weekend's referendum. Iceland's part of the EU's single market, and concerns linger over the impact of what deeper integration would mean for its lucrative fishing industry. A spokesperson for the European Council's president says that the results of the referendum will be respected and that Iceland remains one of the EU's closest and most trusted partners. William Denslow, Brussels.
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1: From Feature Story News in the UK, I'm John Beaver. The US and Iran have traded strikes after American forces attacked Larak Island in the Strait of Hormuz. US Central Command said it had taken limited, precise action against mine-laying forces posing an imminent threat. It's the first confirmed US strikes on Iran since late July. Iran claimed to have retaliated by launching strikes against military bases in Jordan and the UAE. At least 8 people have died and 18 remain missing after a ferry carrying nearly 270 people capsized off the coast of northern Cyprus on Sunday. Police have detained the captain and 7 crew members as part of an investigation into the sinking of the Philojet catamaran, which went down in rough seas 15 minutes after leaving port. The ferry had already been delayed by a day because of severe weather. Northern Cyprus's Prime Minister has called it the biggest maritime disaster Cyprus has ever experienced. The death toll from catastrophic flash floods in Nepal has risen to nearly 800, with more than 3,000 people still missing. The disaster was triggered last Tuesday when a Himalayan glacier collapsed, sending floodwaters and mudslides along a 72-kilometre stretch of river. Rebecca Bunden reports from Nepal.
5: There are hundreds of bodies that have been recovered and many of them remained unidentified. So authorities made that decision that they've had to start conducting these mass burials because those bodies were decomposing so badly. However, it's understood that they have collected DNA information. So the hope is that eventually at least families will get information and they'll be able to identify some of those bodies.
1: The people of Iceland have voted no in a referendum on whether to renew negotiations on joining the European Union. Roughly 53% of the population rejected the plan, with many citing concerns over the island nation's fishing rights. William Denslow reports from Brussels.
6: According to public broadcaster RUV, voter turnout was over 80%, the highest since the 2009 elections. The debate centred largely on security concerns, fueled by US assertions of taking control of Greenland and the impact of EU membership on the country's fishing industry. Iceland's fishing rights were a major motivation for pausing accession talks back in 2013, and that sentiment was evident again during the weekend's referendum. Iceland's part of the EU's single market, and concerns linger over the impact of what deeper integration would mean for its lucrative fishing industry. A spokesperson for the European Council's president says that the results of the referendum will be respected and that Iceland remains one of the EU's closest and most trusted partners.
1: From Bureaus Worldwide, this is FSN.
10: With FSN Spotlight, I'm Simon Marks. Today, President Trump says the US is taking even more control of Venezuela's oil industry, 9 months after US armed forces overthrew President Nicolas Maduro and put his deputy, Delcy Rodriguez, in charge of the country. The president said the US is taking control of about one-fifth of the country's oil reserves, giving the US majority control over 65 billion barrels of Venezuela's proven oil reserves. President Trump said at a stroke, the transaction more than doubles America's reserves.
11: This is certainly a very good deal, a very big deal for US oil multinationals.
10: Jorge Martin is with the Hands Off Venezuela campaign and says the White House is already accused of failing to account for $13 billion of Venezuelan oil it has shipped out of the country.
11: This is not audited, at least in terms of a public audit. And recently, a Venezuelan official said that the United States has charged Venezuela between $3 and $4 billion for the cost of the military intervention out of this oil sales. This is very good business, not for the Venezuelan people who are seeing very, very little of this money. And any money that's being sent back to Venezuela is fully under the control of the United States.
10: The Venezuelan government said the agreement with the U.S. will remain in force for at least the next 25 years. With FSN Spotlight, I'm Simon Marks.
1: To recap the top stories, the US and Iran have traded strikes after American forces attacked Larak Island in the Strait of Hormuz. US Central Command said it had taken limited, precise action against mine-laying forces posing an imminent threat. At least 8 people have died and 18 remain missing after a ferry capsized off the coast of northern Cyprus on Sunday. And the people of Iceland have voted no in a referendum on whether to renew negotiations on joining the European Union. That's the latest Feature Story News, John Beaver reporting.
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1: From Feature Story News in the UK, I'm John Beaver. The US and Iran have traded strikes after American forces attacked Larak Island in the Strait of Hormuz. US Central Command said it had taken limited, precise action against mine-laying forces posing an imminent threat. At least 8 people have died and 18 remain missing after a ferry capsized off the coast of northern Cyprus on Sunday. And the people of Iceland have voted no in a referendum on whether to renew negotiations on joining the European Union.
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1: From Feature Story News in the UK, I'm John Beaver. The US and Iran have traded strikes after American forces attacked Larak Island in the Strait of Hormuz. US Central Command said it had taken limited, precise action against mine-laying forces posing an imminent threat. It's the first confirmed US strikes on Iran since late July. Iran claimed to have retaliated by launching strikes against military bases in Jordan and the UAE. At least 8 people have died and 18 remain missing after a ferry carrying nearly 270 people capsized off the coast of northern Cyprus on Sunday. Police have detained the captain and 7 crew members as part of an investigation into the sinking of the Philojet catamaran, which went down in rough seas 15 minutes after leaving port. The ferry had already been delayed by a day because of severe weather. Northern Cyprus's Prime Minister has called it the biggest maritime disaster Cyprus has ever experienced. The death toll from catastrophic flash floods in Nepal has risen to nearly 800, with more than 3,000 people still missing. The disaster was triggered last Tuesday when a Himalayan glacier collapsed, sending floodwaters and mudslides along a 72-kilometre stretch of river. Rebecca Bunden reports from Nepal.
5: There are hundreds of bodies that have been recovered and many of them remained unidentified. So authorities made that decision that they've had to start conducting these mass burials because those bodies were decomposing so badly. However, it's understood that they have collected DNA information. So the hope is that eventually at least families will get information and they'll be able to identify some of those bodies.
1: The people of Iceland have voted no in a referendum on whether to renew negotiations on joining the European Union. Roughly 53% of the population rejected the plan, with many citing concerns over the island nation's fishing rights. William Denslow reports from Brussels.
6: According to public broadcaster RUV, voter turnout was over 80%, the highest since the 2009 elections. The debate centred largely on security concerns, fueled by US assertions of taking control of Greenland and the impact of EU membership on the country's fishing industry. Iceland's fishing rights were a major motivation for pausing accession talks back in 2013, and that sentiment was evident again during the weekend's referendum. Iceland's part of the EU's single market, and concerns linger over the impact of what deeper integration would mean for its lucrative fishing industry. A spokesperson for the European Council's president says that the results of the referendum will be respected and that Iceland remains one of the EU's closest and most trusted partners. William Denslow, Brussels.
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1: From Feature Story News in the UK, I'm John Beaver. The US and Iran have traded strikes after American forces attacked Larak Island in the Strait of Hormuz. US Central Command said it had taken limited, precise action against mine-laying forces posing an imminent threat. It's the first confirmed US strikes on Iran since late July. Iran claimed to have retaliated by launching strikes against military bases in Jordan and the UAE. At least 8 people have died and 18 remain missing after a ferry carrying nearly 270 people capsized off the coast of northern Cyprus on Sunday. Police have detained the captain and seven crew members as part of an investigation into the sinking of the Philojet catamaran, which went down in rough seas 15 minutes after leaving port. The ferry had already been delayed by a day because of severe weather. Northern Cyprus's Prime Minister has called it the biggest maritime disaster Cyprus has ever experienced. The death toll from catastrophic flash floods in Nepal has risen to nearly 800, with more than 3,000 people still missing. The disaster was triggered last Tuesday when a Himalayan glacier collapsed, sending floodwaters and mudslides along a 72...
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16: Hear that? 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
1: From Feature Story News in the UK, I'm John Beaver. The US and Iran have traded strikes after American forces attacked Larak Island in the Strait of Hormuz. US Central Command said it had taken limited, precise action against mine-laying forces posing an imminent threat. At least 8 people have died and 18 remain missing after a ferry capsized off the coast of northern Cyprus on Sunday. And the people of Iceland have voted no in a referendum on whether to renew negotiations on joining the European Union.
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1: From Feature Story News in the UK, I'm John Beaver. The US and Iran have traded strikes after American forces attacked Larak Island in the Strait of Hormuz. US Central Command said it had taken limited, precise action against mine-laying forces posing an imminent threat. It's the first confirmed US strikes on Iran since late July. Iran claimed to have retaliated by launching strikes against military bases in Jordan and the UAE. At least 8 people have died and 18 remain missing after a ferry carrying nearly 270 people capsized off the coast of northern Cyprus on Sunday. Police have detained the captain and 7 crew members as part of an investigation into the sinking of the Philojet catamaran, which went down in rough seas 15 minutes after leaving port. The ferry had already been delayed by a day because of severe weather. Northern Cyprus's Prime Minister has called it the biggest maritime disaster Cyprus has ever experienced. The death toll from catastrophic flash floods in Nepal has risen to nearly 800, with more than 3,000 people still missing. The disaster was triggered last Tuesday when a Himalayan glacier collapsed, sending floodwaters and mudslides along a 72-kilometre stretch of river. Rebecca Bunden reports from Nepal.
5: There are hundreds of bodies that have been recovered and many of them remained unidentified. So authorities made that decision that they've had to start conducting these mass burials because those bodies were decomposing so badly. However, it's understood that they have collected DNA information. So the hope is that eventually at least families will get information and they'll be able to identify some of those bodies.
1: The people of Iceland have voted no in a referendum on whether to renew negotiations on joining the European Union. Roughly 53% of the population rejected the plan, with many citing concerns over the island nation's fishing rights. William Denslow reports from Brussels.
6: According to public broadcaster RUV, voter turnout was over 80%, the highest since the 2009 elections. The debate centred largely on security concerns, fueled by US assertions of taking control of Greenland and the impact of EU membership on the country's fishing industry. Iceland's fishing rights were a major motivation for pausing accession talks back in 2013, and that sentiment was evident again during the weekend's referendum. Iceland's part of the EU's single market, and concerns linger over the impact of what a deeper integration would mean for its lucrative fishing industry. A spokesperson for the European Council's president says that the results of the referendum will be respected and that Iceland remains one of the EU's closest and most trusted partners. William Denslow, Brussels.
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1: From Feature Story News in the UK, I'm John Beaver. The US and Iran have traded strikes after American forces attacked Larak Island in the Strait of Hormuz. US Central Command said it had taken limited, precise action against mine-laying forces posing an imminent threat. It's the first confirmed US strikes on Iran since late July. Iran claimed to have retaliated by launching strikes against military bases in Jordan and the UAE. At least 8 people have died and 18 remain missing after a ferry carrying nearly 270 people capsized off the coast of northern Cyprus on Sunday. Police have detained the captain and 7 crew members as part of an investigation into the sinking of the Philojet catamaran, which went down in rough seas 15 minutes after leaving port. The ferry had already been delayed by a day because of severe weather. Northern Cyprus's Prime Minister has called it the biggest maritime disaster Cyprus has ever experienced. The death toll from catastrophic flash floods in Nepal has risen to nearly 800, with more than 3,000 people still missing. The disaster was triggered last Tuesday when a Himalayan glacier collapsed, sending floodwaters and mudslides along a 72-kilometre stretch of river. Rebecca Bunden reports from Nepal.
5: There are hundreds of bodies that have been recovered and many of them remained unidentified. So authorities made that decision that they've had to start conducting these mass burials because those bodies were decomposing so badly. However, it's understood that they have collected DNA information. So the hope is that eventually at least families will get information and they'll be able to identify some of those bodies.
1: The people of Iceland have voted no in a referendum on whether to renew negotiations on joining the European Union. Roughly 53% of the population rejected the plan, with many citing concerns over the island nation's fishing rights. William Denslow reports from Brussels.
6: According to public broadcaster RUV, voter turnout was over 80%, the highest since the 2009 elections. The debate centred largely on security concerns, fueled by US assertions of taking control of Greenland and the impact of EU membership on the country's fishing industry. Iceland's fishing rights were a major motivation for pausing accession talks back in 2013, and that sentiment was evident again during the weekend's referendum. Iceland's part of the EU's single market, and concerns linger over the impact of what deeper integration would mean for its lucrative fishing industry. A spokesperson for the European Council's president says that the results of the referendum will be respected and that Iceland remains one of the EU's closest and most trusted partners.
1: From bureaus worldwide, this is FSN.
10: With FSN Spotlight, I'm Simon Marks. Today, President Trump says the US is taking even more control of Venezuela's oil industry, 9 months after US armed forces overthrew President Nicolas Maduro and put his deputy, Delcy Rodriguez, in charge of the country. The president said the US is taking control of about one-fifth of the country's oil reserves, giving the US majority control over 65 billion barrels of Venezuela's proven oil reserves. President Trump said at a the transaction more than doubles America's reserves.
11: This is certainly a very good deal, a very big deal for U.S. oil multinationals.
10: Jorge Martin is with the Hands Off Venezuela campaign and says the White House is already accused of failing to account for $13 billion of Venezuelan oil it has shipped out of the country.
11: This is not audited, at least in terms of a public audit. And recently, a Venezuelan official said that the United States has charged Venezuela between $3 and $4 billion for the cost of the military intervention out of this oil sales. This is very good business, not for the Venezuelan people who are seeing very, very little of this money. And any money that's being sent back to Venezuela is fully under the control of the United States.
10: The Venezuelan government said the agreement with the U.S. will remain in force for at least the next 25 years. With FSN Spotlight, I'm Simon Marks.
1: To recap the top stories, the US and Iran have traded strikes after American forces attacked Larak Island in the Strait of Hormuz. US Central Command said it had taken limited, precise action against mine-laying forces posing an imminent threat. At least 8 people have died and 18 remain missing after a ferry capsized off the coast of northern Cyprus on Sunday. And the people of Iceland have voted no in a referendum on whether to renew negotiations on joining the European Union. That's the latest feature story news, John Beaver reporting.
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1: From Feature Story News in the UK, I'm John Beaver. The US and Iran have traded strikes after American forces attacked Larak Island in the Strait of Hormuz. US Central Command said it had taken limited, precise action against mine-laying forces posing an imminent threat. At least 8 people have died and 18 remain missing after a ferry capsized off the coast of northern Cyprus on Sunday. And the people of Iceland have voted no in a referendum on whether to renew negotiations on joining the European Union.
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1: From Feature Story News in the UK, I'm John Beaver. The US and Iran have traded strikes after American forces attacked Larak Island in the Strait of Hormuz. US Central Command said it had taken limited, precise action against mine-laying forces posing an imminent threat. It's the first confirmed US strikes on Iran since late July. Iran claimed to have retaliated by launching strikes against military bases in Jordan and the UAE. At least 8 people have died and 18 remain missing after a ferry carrying nearly 270 people capsized off the coast of northern Cyprus on Sunday. Police have detained the captain and 7 crew members as part of an investigation into the sinking of the Philojet catamaran, which went down in rough seas 15 minutes after leaving port. The ferry had already been delayed by a day because of severe weather. Northern Cyprus's Prime Minister has called it the biggest maritime disaster Cyprus has ever experienced. The death toll from catastrophic flash floods in Nepal has risen to nearly 800, with more than 3,000 people still missing. The disaster was triggered last Tuesday when a Himalayan glacier collapsed, sending floodwaters and mudslides along a 72-kilometre stretch of river. Rebecca Bunden reports from Nepal.
5: There are hundreds of bodies that have been recovered and many of them remained unidentified. So authorities made that decision that they've had to start conducting these mass burials because those bodies were decomposing so badly. However, it's understood that they have collected DNA information. So the hope is that eventually at least families will get information and they'll be able to identify some of those bodies.
1: The people of Iceland have voted no in a referendum on whether to renew negotiations on joining the European Union. Roughly 53% of the population rejected the plan, with many citing concerns over the island nation's fishing rights. William Denslow reports from Brussels.
6: According to public broadcaster RUV, voter turnout was over 80%, the highest since the 2009 elections. The debate centred largely on security concerns, fueled by US assertions of taking control of Greenland. and the impact of EU membership on the country's fishing industry. Iceland's fishing rights were a major motivation for pausing accession talks back in 2013, and that sentiment was evident again during the weekend's referendum. Iceland's part of the EU's single market, and concerns linger over the impact of what a deeper integration would mean for its lucrative fishing industry. A spokesperson for the European Council's president says that the results of the referendum will be respected, and that Iceland remains one of the EU's closest and most trusted partners. William Denslow, Brussels.
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1: From Feature Story News in the UK, I'm John Beaver. The US and Iran have traded strikes after American forces attacked Larak Island in the Strait of Hormuz. US Central Command said it had taken limited, precise action against mine-laying forces posing an imminent threat. At least 8 people have died and 18 remain missing after a ferry capsized off the coast of northern Cyprus on Sunday. And the people of Iceland have voted no in a referendum on whether to renew negotiations on joining the European Union.
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1: From Feature Story News in the UK, I'm John Beaver. The US and Iran have traded strikes after American forces attacked Larak Island in the Strait of Hormuz. US Central Command said it had taken limited, precise action against mine-laying forces posing an imminent threat. It's the first confirmed US strikes on Iran since late July. Iran claimed to have retaliated by launching strikes against military bases in Jordan and the UAE. At least 8 people have died and 18 remain missing after a ferry carrying nearly 270 people capsized off the coast of northern Cyprus on Sunday. Police have detained the captain and 7 crew members as part of an investigation into the sinking of the Philojet catamaran, which went down in rough seas 15 minutes after leaving port. The ferry had already been delayed by a day because of severe weather. Northern Cyprus's Prime Minister has called it the biggest maritime disaster Cyprus has ever experienced. The death toll from catastrophic flash floods in Nepal has risen to nearly 800, with more than 3,000 people still missing. The disaster was triggered last Tuesday when a Himalayan glacier collapsed, sending floodwaters and mudslides along a 72-kilometre stretch of river. Rebecca Bunden reports from Nepal.
5: There are hundreds of bodies that have been recovered and many of them remained unidentified. So authorities made that decision that they've had to start conducting these mass burials because those bodies were decomposing so badly. However, it's understood that they have collected DNA information. So the hope is that eventually at least families will get information and they'll be able to identify some of those bodies.
1: The people of Iceland have voted no in a referendum on whether to renew negotiations on joining the European Union. Roughly 53% of the population rejected the plan, with many citing concerns over the island nation's fishing rights. William Denslow reports from Brussels.
6: According to public broadcaster RUV, voter turnout was over 80%, the highest since the 2009 elections. The debate centred largely on security concerns, fueled by US assertions of taking control of Greenland and the impact of EU membership on the country's fishing industry. Iceland's fishing rights were a major motivation for pausing accession talks back in 2013, and that sentiment was evident again during the weekend's referendum. Iceland's part of the EU's single market, and concerns linger over the impact of what a deeper integration would mean for its lucrative fishing industry. A spokesperson for the European Council's president says that the results of the referendum will be respected and that Iceland remains one of the EU's closest and most trusted partners. William Denslow, Brussels.
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1: From Feature Story News in the UK, I'm John Beaver. The US and Iran have traded strikes after American forces attacked Larak Island in the Strait of Hormuz. US Central Command said it had taken limited, precise action against mine-laying forces posing an imminent threat. It's the first confirmed US strikes on Iran since late July. Iran claimed to have retaliated by launching strikes against military bases in Jordan and the UAE. At least 8 people have died and 18 remain missing after a ferry carrying nearly 270 people capsized off the coast of northern Cyprus on Sunday. Police have detained the captain and 7 crew members as part of an investigation into the sinking of the Philojet catamaran, which went down in rough seas 15 minutes after leaving port. The ferry had already been delayed by a day because of severe weather. Northern Cyprus's Prime Minister has called it the biggest maritime disaster Cyprus has ever experienced. The death toll from catastrophic flash floods in Nepal has risen to nearly 800, with more than 3,000 people still missing. The disaster was triggered last Tuesday when a Himalayan glacier collapsed, sending floodwaters and mudslides along a 72-kilometre stretch of river. Rebecca Bunden reports from Nepal.
5: There are hundreds of bodies that have been recovered and many of them remained unidentified. So authorities made that decision that they've had to start conducting these mass burials because those bodies were decomposing so badly. However, it's understood that they have collected DNA information. So the hope is that eventually at least families will get information and they'll be able to identify some of those bodies.
1: The people of Iceland have voted no in a referendum on whether to renew negotiations on joining the European Union. Roughly 53% of the population rejected the plan, with many citing concerns over the island nation's fishing rights. William Denslow reports from Brussels.
6: According to public broadcaster RUV, voter turnout was over 80%, the highest since the 2009 elections. The debate centred largely on security concerns, fueled by US assertions of taking control of Greenland and the impact of EU membership on the country's fishing industry. Iceland's fishing rights were a major motivation for pausing accession talks back in 2013, and that sentiment was evident again during the weekend's referendum. Iceland's part of the EU's single market, and concerns linger over the impact of what deeper integration would mean for its lucrative fishing industry. A spokesperson for the European Council's president says that the results of the referendum will be respected and that Iceland remains one of the EU's closest and most trusted partners.
1: From bureaus worldwide, this is FSN.
10: With FSN Spotlight, I'm Simon Marks. Today, President Trump says the US is taking even more control of Venezuela's oil industry. 9 months after US armed forces overthrew President Nicolas Maduro and put his deputy, Delcy Rodriguez, in charge of the country, the president said the US is taking control of about one-fifth of the country's oil reserves, giving the US majority control over 65 billion barrels of Venezuela's proven oil reserves. President Trump said at a stroke, the transaction more than doubles America's reserves.
11: This is certainly a very good deal, a very big deal for U.S. oil multinationals.
10: Jorge Martin is with the Hands Off Venezuela campaign and says the White House is already accused of failing to account for $13 billion of Venezuelan oil it has shipped out of the country.
11: This is not audited, at least in terms of a public audit. And recently, a Venezuelan official said that the United States has charged Venezuela between $3 and $4 billion for the cost of the military intervention out of this oil sales. This is very good business, not for the Venezuelan people who are seeing very, very little of this money. And any money that's being sent back to Venezuela is fully under the control of the United States.
10: The Venezuelan government said the agreement with the U.S. will remain in force for at least the next 25 years. With FSN Spotlight, I'm Simon Marks.
1: To recap the top stories, the US and Iran have traded strikes after American forces attacked Larak Island in the Strait of Hormuz. US Central Command said it had taken limited, precise action against mine-laying forces posing an imminent threat. At least 8 people have died and 18 remain missing after a ferry capsized off the coast of northern Cyprus on Sunday. And the people of Iceland have voted no in a referendum on whether to renew negotiations on joining the European Union. That's the latest feature story news. John Beaver reporting.
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1: From Feature Story News in the UK, I'm John Beaver. The US and Iran have traded strikes after American forces attacked Larak Island in the Strait of Hormuz. US Central Command said it had taken limited, precise action against mine-laying forces posing an imminent threat. At least 8 people have died and 18 remain missing after a ferry capsized off the coast of northern Cyprus on Sunday. And the people of Iceland have voted no in a referendum on whether to renew negotiations on joining the European Union.
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2: From Feature Story News in the UK, I'm John Beaver. The US and Iran have traded strikes after American forces attacked Larak Island in the Strait of Hormuz. US Central Command said it had taken limited, precise action against mine-laying forces posing an imminent threat. It's the first confirmed US strikes on Iran since late July. Iran claimed to have retaliated by launching strikes against military bases in Jordan and the UAE. At least 8 people have died and 18 remain missing after a ferry carrying nearly 270 people capsized off the coast of northern Cyprus on Sunday. Police have detained the captain and 7 crew members as part of an investigation into the sinking of the Philojet catamaran, which went down in rough seas 15 minutes after leaving port. The ferry had already been delayed by a day because of severe weather. Northern Cyprus's Prime Minister has called it the biggest maritime disaster Cyprus has ever experienced. The death toll from catastrophic flash floods in Nepal has risen to nearly 800, with more than 3,000 people still missing. The disaster was triggered last Tuesday when a Himalayan glacier collapsed, sending floodwaters and mudslides along a 72-kilometre stretch of river. Rebecca Bunden reports from Nepal.
3: There are hundreds of bodies that have been recovered and many of them remained unidentified. So authorities made that decision that they've had to start conducting these mass burials because those bodies were decomposing so badly. However, it's understood that they have collected DNA information. So the hope is that eventually at least families will get information and they'll be able to identify some of those bodies.
2: The people of Iceland have voted no in a referendum on whether to renew negotiations on joining the European Union. Roughly 53% of the population rejected the plan, with many citing concerns over the island nation's fishing rights. William Denslow reports from Brussels.
4: According to public broadcaster RUV, voter turnout was over 80%, the highest since the 2009 elections. The debate centred largely on security concerns, fueled by US assertions of taking control of Greenland and the impact of EU membership on the country's fishing industry. Iceland's fishing rights were a major motivation for pausing accession talks back in 2013, and that sentiment was evident again during the weekend's referendum. Iceland's part of the EU's single market, and concerns linger over the impact of what a deeper integration would mean for its lucrative fishing industry. A spokesperson for the European Council's president says that the results of the referendum will be respected and that Iceland remains one of the EU's closest and most trusted partners. William Denslow, Brussels.
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2: From Feature Story News in the UK, I'm John Beaver. The US and Iran have traded strikes after American forces attacked Larak Island in the Strait of Hormuz. US Central Command said it had taken limited, precise action against mine-laying forces posing an imminent threat. It's the first confirmed US strikes on Iran since late July. Iran claimed

0: to have retaliated by launching strikes against military bases in Jordan and the UAE. At least 8 people have died and 18 remain missing after a ferry carrying nearly 270 people capsized off the coast of northern Cyprus on Sunday. Police have detained the captain and 7 crew members as part of an investigation into the sinking of the Philojet catamaran, which went down in rough seas 15 minutes after leaving port. The ferry had already been delayed by a day because of severe weather. Northern Cyprus's Prime Minister has called it the biggest maritime disaster Cyprus has ever experienced. The death toll from catastrophic flash floods in Nepal has risen to nearly 800, with more than 3,000 people still missing. The disaster was triggered last Tuesday when a Himalayan glacier collapsed, sending floodwaters and mudslides along a 72-kilometre stretch of river. Rebecca Bunden reports from Nepal.
1: There are hundreds of bodies that have been recovered and many of them remained unidentified. So authorities made that decision that they've had to start conducting these mass burials because those bodies were decomposing so badly. However, it's understood that they have collected DNA information. So the hope is that eventually at least families will get information and they'll be able to identify some of those bodies.
0: The people of Iceland have voted no in a referendum on whether to renew negotiations on joining the European Union. Roughly 53% of the population rejected the plan, with many citing concerns over the island nation's fishing rights. William Denslow reports from Brussels.
2: According to public broadcaster RUV, voter turnout was over 80%, the highest since the 2009 elections. The debate centred largely on security concerns, fueled by US assertions of taking control of Greenland, and the impact of EU membership on the country's fishing industry. Iceland's fishing rights were a major motivation for pausing accession talks back in 2013, and that sentiment was evident again during the weekend's referendum. Iceland's part of the EU's single market, and concerns linger over the impact of what deeper integration would mean for its lucrative fishing industry. A spokesperson for the European Council's president says that the results of the referendum will be respected and that Iceland remains one of the EU's closest and most trusted partners.
0: From bureaus worldwide, this is FSN.
3: With FSN Spotlight, I'm Simon Marks. Today, President Trump says the US is taking even more control of Venezuela's oil industry, 9 months after US armed forces overthrew President Nicolas Maduro and put his deputy, Delcy Rodriguez, in charge of the country. The president said the US is taking control of about one-fifth of the country's oil reserves, giving the US majority control over 65 billion barrels of Venezuela's proven oil reserves. President Trump said at a stroke, the transaction more than doubles America's reserves.
4: This is certainly a very good deal, a very big deal for U.S. oil multinationals.
3: Jorge Martin is with the Hands Off Venezuela campaign and says the White House is already accused of failing to account for $13 billion of Venezuelan oil it has shipped out of the country.
4: This is not audited, at least in terms of a public audit. And recently, a Venezuelan official said that the United States has charged Venezuela between $3 and $4 billion for the cost of the military intervention out of this oil sales. This is very good business, not for the Venezuelan people who are seeing very, very little of this money. And any money that's being sent back to Venezuela is fully under the control of the United States.
3: The Venezuelan government said the agreement with the U.S. will remain in force for at least the next 25 years. With FSN Spotlight, I'm Simon Marks.
0: To recap the top stories, the US and Iran have traded strikes after American forces attacked Larak Island in the Strait of Hormuz. US Central Command said it had taken limited, precise action against mine-laying forces posing an imminent threat. At least 8 people have died and 18 remain missing after a ferry capsized off the coast of northern Cyprus on Sunday. And the people of Iceland have voted no in a referendum on whether to renew negotiations on joining the European Union. That's the latest feature story news. John Beaver reporting.
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0: From Feature Story News in the UK, I'm John Beaver. The US and Iran have traded strikes after American forces attacked Larak Island in the Strait of Hormuz. US Central Command said it had taken limited, precise action against mine-laying forces posing an imminent threat. At least 8 people have died and 18 remain missing after a ferry capsized off the coast of northern Cyprus on Sunday. And the people of Iceland have voted no in a referendum on whether to renew negotiations on joining the European Union.
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0: From Feature Story News in the UK, I'm John Beaver. The US and Iran have traded strikes after American forces attacked Larak Island in the Strait of Hormuz. US Central Command said it had taken limited, precise action against mine-laying forces posing an imminent threat. It's the first confirmed US strikes on Iran since late July. Iran claimed to have retaliated by launching strikes against military bases in Jordan and the UAE. At least 8 people have died and 18 remain missing after a ferry carrying nearly 270 people capsized off the coast of northern Cyprus on Sunday. Police have detained the captain and 7 crew members as part of an investigation into the sinking of the Philojet catamaran, which went down in rough seas 15 minutes after leaving port. The ferry had already been delayed by a day because of severe weather. Northern Cyprus's Prime Minister has called it the biggest maritime disaster Cyprus has ever experienced. The death toll from catastrophic flash floods in Nepal has risen to nearly 800, with more than 3,000 people still missing. The disaster was triggered last Tuesday when a Himalayan glacier collapsed, sending floodwaters and mudslides along a 72-kilometre stretch of river. Rebecca Bunden reports from Nepal.
1: There are hundreds of bodies that have been recovered and many of them remained unidentified. So authorities made that decision that they've had to start conducting these mass burials because those bodies were decomposing so badly. However, it's understood that they have collected DNA information. So the hope is that eventually at least families will get information and they'll be able to identify some of those bodies.
0: The people of Iceland have voted no in a referendum on whether to renew negotiations on joining the European Union. Roughly 53% of the population rejected the plan, with many citing concerns over the island nation's fishing rights. William Denslow reports from Brussels.
2: According to public broadcaster RUV, voter turnout was over 80%, the highest since the 2009 elections. The debate centred largely on security concerns, fueled by US assertions of taking control of Greenland and the impact of EU membership on the country's fishing industry. Iceland's fishing rights were a major motivation for pausing accession talks back in 2013, and that sentiment was evident again during the weekend's referendum. Iceland's part of the EU's single market, and concerns linger over the impact of what deeper integration would mean for its lucrative fishing industry. A spokesperson for the European Council's president says that the results of the referendum will be respected, and that Iceland remains one of the EU's closest and most trusted partners. William Denslow, Brussels.
0: From Bureaus Worldwide, this is FSN.
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0: From Feature Story News in the UK, I'm John Beaver. The US and Iran have traded strikes after American forces attacked Larak Island in the Strait of Hormuz. US Central Command said it had taken limited, precise action against mine-laying forces posing an imminent threat. It's the first confirmed US strikes on Iran since late July. Iran claimed to have retaliated by launching strikes against military bases in Jordan and the UAE. At least 8 people have died and 18 remain missing after a ferry carrying nearly 270 people capsized off the coast of northern Cyprus on Sunday. Police have detained the captain and 7 crew members as part of an investigation into the sinking of the Philojet catamaran, which went down in rough seas 15 minutes after leaving port. The ferry had already been delayed by a day because of severe weather. Northern Cyprus's Prime Minister has called it the biggest maritime disaster Cyprus has ever experienced. The death toll from catastrophic flash floods in Nepal has risen to nearly 800, with more than 3,000 people still missing. The disaster was triggered last Tuesday when a Himalayan glacier collapsed, sending floodwaters and mudslides along a 72-kilometre stretch of river. Rebecca Bunden reports from Nepal.
1: There are hundreds of bodies that have been recovered and many of them remained unidentified. So authorities made that decision that they've had to start conducting these mass burials because those bodies were decomposing so badly. However, it's understood that they have collected DNA information. So the hope is that eventually at least families will get information and they'll be able to identify some of those bodies.
0: The people of Iceland have voted no in a referendum on whether to renew negotiations on joining the European Union. Roughly 53% of the population rejected the plan, with many citing concerns over the island nation's fishing rights. William Denslow reports from Brussels.
2: According to public broadcaster RUV, voter turnout was over 80%, the highest since the 2009 elections. The debate centred largely on security concerns, fueled by US assertions of taking control of Greenland and the impact of EU membership on the country's fishing industry. Iceland's fishing rights were a major motivation for pausing accession talks back in 2013, and that sentiment was evident again during the weekend's referendum. Iceland's part of the EU's single market, and concerns linger over the impact of what deeper integration would mean for its lucrative fishing industry. A spokesperson for the European Council's president says that the results of the referendum will be respected, and that Iceland remains one of the EU's closest and most trusted partners.
0: From Bureaus Worldwide, this is FSN.
3: With FSN Spotlight, I'm Simon Marks. Today, President Trump says the US is taking even more control of Venezuela's oil industry. 9 months after US armed forces overthrew President Nicolas Maduro and put his deputy, Delcy Rodriguez, in charge of the country, the president said the US is taking control of about one-fifth of the country's oil reserves, giving the US majority control over 65 billion barrels of Venezuela's proven oil reserves. President Trump said at a stroke, the transaction more than doubles America's reserves.
4: This is certainly a very good deal, a very big deal for U.S. oil multinationals.
3: Jorge Martin is with the Hands Off Venezuela campaign and says the White House is already accused of failing to account for $13 billion of Venezuelan oil it has shipped out of the country.
4: This is not audited, at least in terms of a public audit. And recently, a Venezuelan official said that the United States has charged Venezuela between $3 and $4 billion for the cost of the military intervention out of this oil sales. This is very good business, not for the Venezuelan people who are seeing very, very little of this money. And any money that's being sent back to Venezuela is fully under the control of the United States.
3: The Venezuelan government said the agreement with the U.S. will remain in force for at least the next 25 years. With FSN Spotlight, I'm Simon Marks.
0: To recap the top stories, the US and Iran have traded strikes after American forces attacked Larak Island in the Strait of Hormuz. US Central Command said it had taken limited, precise action against mine-laying forces posing an imminent threat. At least 8 people have died and 18 remain missing after a ferry capsized off the coast of northern Cyprus on Sunday. And the people of Iceland have voted no in a referendum on whether to renew negotiations on joining the European Union. That's the latest feature story news, John Beaver reporting.
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0: From Feature Story News in the UK, I'm John Beaver. The US and Iran have traded strikes after American forces attacked Larak Island in the Strait of Hormuz. US Central Command said it had taken limited, precise action against mine-laying forces posing an imminent threat. At least 8 people have died and 18 remain missing after a ferry capsized off the coast of northern Cyprus on Sunday. And the people of Iceland have voted no in a referendum on whether to renew negotiations on joining the European Union.
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0: From Feature Story News in the UK, I'm John Beaver. The US and Iran have traded strikes after American forces attacked Larak Island in the Strait of Hormuz. US Central Command said it had taken limited, precise action against mine-laying forces posing an imminent threat. It's the first confirmed US strikes on Iran since late July. Iran claimed to have retaliated by launching strikes against military bases in Jordan and the UAE. At least 8 people have died and 18 remain missing after a ferry carrying nearly 270 people capsized off the coast of northern Cyprus on Sunday. Police have detained the captain and 7 crew members as part of an investigation into the sinking of the Philojet catamaran, which went down in rough seas 15 minutes after leaving port. The ferry had already been delayed by a day because of severe weather. Northern Cyprus's Prime Minister has called it the biggest maritime disaster Cyprus has ever experienced. The death toll from catastrophic flash floods in Nepal has risen to nearly 800, with more than 3,000 people still missing. The disaster was triggered last Tuesday when a Himalayan glacier collapsed, sending floodwaters and mudslides along a 72-kilometre stretch of river. Rebecca Bunden reports from Nepal.
1: There are hundreds of bodies that have been recovered and many of them remained unidentified. So authorities made that decision that they've had to start conducting these mass burials because those bodies were decomposing so badly. However, it's understood that they have collected DNA information. So the hope is that eventually at least families will get information and they'll be able to identify some of those bodies.
0: The people of Iceland have voted no in a referendum on whether to renew negotiations on joining the European Union. Roughly 53% of the population rejected the plan, with many citing concerns over the island nation's fishing rights. William Denslow reports from Brussels.
2: According to public broadcaster RUV, voter turnout was over 80%, the highest since the 2009 elections. The debate centred largely on security concerns, fueled by US assertions of taking control of Greenland, and the impact of EU membership on the country's fishing industry. Iceland's fishing rights were a major motivation for pausing accession talks back in 2013, and that sentiment was evident again during the weekend's referendum. Iceland's part of the EU's single market, and concerns linger over the impact of what deeper integration would mean for its lucrative fishing industry. A spokesperson for the European Council's president says that the results of the referendum will be respected, and that Iceland remains one of the EU's closest and most trusted partners. William Denslow, Brussels.
0: From Bureaus Worldwide, this is FSN.
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0: From Feature Story News in the UK, I'm John Beaver. The US and Iran have traded strikes after American forces attacked Larak Island in the Strait of Hormuz. US Central Command said it had taken limited, precise action against mine-laying forces posing an imminent threat. It's the first confirmed US strikes on Iran since late July. Iran claimed to have retaliated by launching strikes against military bases in Jordan and the UAE. At least 8 people have died and 18 remain missing after a ferry carrying nearly 270 people capsized off the coast of northern Cyprus on Sunday. Police have detained the captain and 7 crew members as part of an investigation into the sinking of the Philojet catamaran, which went down in rough seas 15 minutes after leaving port. The ferry had already been delayed by a day because of severe weather. Northern Cyprus's Prime Minister has called it the biggest maritime disaster Cyprus has ever experienced. The death toll from catastrophic flash floods in Nepal has risen to nearly 800, with more than 3,000 people still missing. The disaster was triggered last Tuesday when a Himalayan glacier collapsed, sending floodwaters and mudslides along a 72-kilometre stretch of river. Rebecca Bunden reports from Nepal.
1: There are hundreds of bodies that have been recovered and many of them remained unidentified. So authorities made that decision that they've had to start conducting these mass burials because those bodies were decomposing so badly. However, it's understood that they have collected DNA information. So the hope is that eventually at least families will get information and they'll be able to identify some of those bodies.
0: The people of Iceland have voted no in a referendum on whether to renew negotiations on joining the European Union. Roughly 53% of the population rejected the plan, with many citing concerns over the island nation's fishing rights. William Denslow reports from Brussels.
2: According to public broadcaster RUV, voter turnout was over 80%, the highest since the 2009 elections. The debate centred largely on security concerns, fueled by US assertions of taking control of Greenland and the impact of EU membership on the country's fishing industry. Iceland's fishing rights were a major motivation for pausing accession talks back in 2013, and that sentiment was evident again during the weekend's referendum. Iceland's part of the EU's single market, and concerns linger over the impact of what a deeper integration would mean for its lucrative fishing industry. A spokesperson for the European Council's president says that the results of the referendum will be respected and that Iceland remains one of the EU's closest and most trusted partners.
0: From bureaus worldwide, this is FSN.
3: With FSN Spotlight, I'm Simon Marks. Today, President Trump says the US is taking even more control of Venezuela's oil industry, 9 months after US armed forces overthrew President Nicolas Maduro and put his deputy, Delcy Rodriguez, in charge of the country. The president said the US is taking control of about 1/5 of the country's oil reserves, giving the US majority control over 65 billion barrels of Venezuela's proven oil reserves. President Trump said at a stroke, the transaction more than doubles America's reserves.
4: This is certainly a very good deal, a very big deal for U.S. oil multinationals.
3: Jorge Martin is with the Hands Off Venezuela campaign and says the White House is already accused of failing to account for $13 billion of Venezuelan oil it has shipped out of the country.
4: This is not audited, at least in terms of a public audit. And recently, a Venezuelan official said that the United States has charged Venezuela between $3 and $4 billion for the cost of the military intervention out of this oil sales. This is very good business, not for the Venezuelan people who are seeing very, very little of this money. And any money that's being sent back to Venezuela is fully under the control of the United States.
3: The Venezuelan government said the agreement with the US will remain in force for at least the next 25 years. With FSN Spotlight, I'm Simon Marks.
0: To recap the top stories, the US and Iran have traded strikes after American forces attacked Larak Island in the Strait of Hormuz. US Central Command said it had taken limited, precise action against mine-laying forces posing an imminent threat. At least 8 people have died and 18 remain missing after a ferry capsized off the coast of northern Cyprus on Sunday. And the people of Iceland have voted no in a referendum on whether to renew negotiations on joining the European Union. That's the latest Feature Story News, John Beaver reporting.
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0: From Feature Story News in the UK, I'm John Beaver. The US and Iran have traded strikes after American forces attacked Larak Island in the Strait of Hormuz. US Central Command said it had taken limited, precise action against mine-laying forces posing an imminent threat. At least 8 people have died and 18 remain missing after a ferry capsized off the coast of northern Cyprus on Sunday. And the people of Iceland have voted no in a referendum on whether to renew negotiations on joining the European Union.
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0: From Feature Story News in the UK, I'm John Beaver. The US and Iran have traded strikes after American forces attacked Larak Island in the Strait of Hormuz. US Central Command said it had taken limited precise action against mine-laying forces posing an imminent threat. It's the first confirmed US strikes on Iran since late July. Iran claimed to have retaliated by launching strikes against military bases in Jordan and the UAE. At least 8 people have died and 18 remain missing after a ferry carrying nearly 270 people capsized off the coast of northern Cyprus on Sunday. Police have detained the captain and 7 crew members as part of an investigation into the sinking of the Philojet catamaran, which went down in rough seas 15 minutes after leaving port. The ferry had already been delayed by a day because of severe weather. Northern Cyprus's Prime Minister has called it the biggest maritime disaster Cyprus has ever experienced. The death toll from catastrophic flash floods in Nepal has risen to nearly 800, with more than 3,000 people still missing. The disaster was triggered last Tuesday when a Himalayan glacier collapsed, sending floodwaters and mudslides along a 72-kilometre stretch of river. Rebecca Bunden reports from Nepal.
1: There are hundreds of bodies that have been recovered and many of them remained unidentified. So authorities made that decision that they've had to start conducting these mass burials because those bodies were decomposing so badly. However, it's understood that they have collected DNA information. So the hope is that eventually at least families will get information and they'll be able to identify some of those bodies.
0: The people of Iceland have voted no in a referendum on whether to renew negotiations on joining the European Union. Roughly 53% of the population rejected the plan, with many citing concerns over the island nation's fishing rights. William Denslow reports from Brussels.
2: According to public broadcaster RUV, voter turnout was over 80%, the highest since the 2009 elections. The debate centred largely on security concerns, fueled by US assertions of taking control of Greenland and the impact of EU membership on the country's fishing industry. Iceland's fishing rights were a major motivation for pausing accession talks back in 2013, and that sentiment was evident again during the weekend's referendum. Iceland's part of the EU single market, and concerns linger over the impact of what deeper integration would mean for its lucrative fishing industry. A spokesperson for the European Council's president says that the results of the referendum will be respected and that Iceland remains one of the EU's closest and most trusted partners. William Denslow, Brussels.
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0: From Feature Story News in the UK, I'm John Beaver. The US and Iran have traded strikes after American forces attacked Larak Island in the Strait of Hormuz. US Central Command said it had taken limited precise action against mine-laying forces posing an imminent threat. At least 8 people have died and 18 remain missing after a ferry capsized off the coast of northern Cyprus on Sunday. And the people of Iceland have voted no in a referendum on whether to renew negotiations on joining the European Union.
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0: From Feature Story News in the UK, I'm John Beaver. The US and Iran have traded strikes after American forces attacked Larak Island in the Strait of Hormuz. US Central Command said it had taken limited, precise action against mine-laying forces posing an imminent threat. It's the first confirmed US strikes on Iran since late July. Iran claimed to have retaliated by launching strikes against military bases in Jordan and the UAE. At least 8 people have died and 18 remain missing after a ferry carrying nearly 270 people capsized off the coast of northern Cyprus on Sunday. Police have detained the captain and 7 crew members as part of an investigation into the sinking of the Philojet catamaran, which went down in rough seas 15 minutes after leaving port. The ferry had already been delayed by a day because of severe weather. Northern Cyprus's Prime Minister has called it the biggest maritime disaster Cyprus has ever experienced. The death toll from catastrophic flash floods in Nepal has risen to nearly 800, with more than 3,000 people still missing. The disaster was triggered last Tuesday when a Himalayan glacier collapsed, sending floodwaters and mudslides along a 72-kilometer stretch of river. Rebecca Bunden reports from Nepal.
1: There are hundreds of bodies that have been recovered and many of them remained unidentified. So authorities made that decision that they've had to start conducting these mass burials because those bodies were decomposing so badly. However, it's understood that they have collected DNA information. So the hope is that eventually at least families will get information and they'll be able to identify some of those bodies.
0: The people of Iceland have voted no in a referendum on whether to renew negotiations on joining the European Union. Roughly 53% of the population rejected the plan, with many citing concerns over the island nation's fishing rights. William Denslow reports from Brussels.
2: According to public broadcaster RUV, voter turnout was over 80%, the highest since the 2009 elections. The debate centred largely on security concerns, fueled by US assertions of taking control of Greenland and the impact of EU membership on the country's fishing industry. Iceland's fishing rights were a major motivation for pausing accession talks back in 2013, and that sentiment was evident again during the weekend's referendum. Iceland's part of the EU's single market, and concerns linger over the impact of what deeper integration would mean for its lucrative fishing industry. A spokesperson for the European Council's president says that the results of the referendum will be respected and that Iceland remains one of the EU's closest and most trusted partners. William Denslow, Brussels.
0: From Bureaus Worldwide, this is FSN.
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0: From Feature Story News in the UK, I'm John Beaver. The US and Iran have traded strikes after American forces attacked Larak Island in the Strait of Hormuz. US Central Command said it had taken limited, precise action against mine-laying forces posing an imminent threat. It's the first confirmed US strikes on Iran since late July. Iran claimed to have retaliated by launching strikes against military bases in Jordan and the UAE. At least 8 people have died and 18 remain missing after a ferry carrying nearly 270 people capsized off the coast of northern Cyprus on Sunday. Police have detained the captain and 7 crew members as part of an investigation into the sinking of the Philojet catamaran, which went down in rough seas 15 minutes after leaving port. The ferry had already been delayed by a day because of severe weather. Northern Cyprus's Prime Minister has called it the biggest maritime disaster Cyprus has ever experienced. The death toll from catastrophic flash floods in Nepal has risen to nearly 800, with more than 3,000 people still missing. The disaster was triggered last Tuesday when a Himalayan glacier collapsed, sending floodwaters and mudslides along a 72-kilometre stretch of river. Rebecca Bunden reports from Nepal.
1: There are hundreds of bodies that have been recovered and many of them remained unidentified. So authorities made that decision that they've had to start conducting these mass burials because those bodies were decomposing so badly. However, it's understood that they have collected DNA information. So the hope is that eventually at least families will get information and they'll be able to identify some of those bodies.
0: The people of Iceland have voted no in a referendum on whether to renew negotiations on joining the European Union. Roughly 53% of the population rejected the plan, with many citing concerns over the island nation's fishing rights. William Denslow reports from Brussels.
2: According to public broadcaster RUV, voter turnout was over 80%, the highest since the 2009 elections. The debate centred largely on security concerns, fueled by US assertions of taking control of Greenland and the impact of EU membership on the country's fishing industry. Iceland's fishing rights were a major motivation for pausing accession talks back in 2013, and that sentiment was evident again during the weekend's referendum. Iceland's part of the EU's single market, and concerns linger over the impact of what deeper integration would mean for its lucrative fishing industry. A spokesperson for the European Council's president says that the results of the referendum will be respected and that Iceland remains one of the EU's closest and most trusted partners.
0: From bureaus worldwide, this is FSN.
3: With FSN Spotlight, I'm Simon Marks. Today, President Trump says the US is taking even more control of Venezuela's oil industry. 9 months after US armed forces overthrew President Nicolas Maduro and put his deputy, Delcy Rodriguez, in charge of the country, the president said the US is taking control of about one-fifth of the country's oil reserves, giving the US majority control over 65 billion barrels of Venezuela's proven oil reserves. President Trump said at a stroke, the transaction more than doubles America's reserves.
4: This is certainly a very good deal, a very big deal for U.S. oil multinationals.
3: Jorge Martin is with the Hands Off Venezuela campaign and says the White House is already accused of failing to account for $13 billion of Venezuelan oil it has shipped out of the country.
4: This is not audited, at least in terms of a public audit. And recently, a Venezuelan official said that the United States has charged Venezuela between $3 and $4 billion for the cost of the military intervention out of this oil sales. This is a very good business, not for the Venezuelan people who are seeing very, very little of this money. And any money that's being sent back to Venezuela is fully under the control of the United States.
3: The Venezuelan government said the agreement with the U.S. will remain in force for at least the next 25 years. With FSN Spotlight, I'm Simon Marks.
0: To recap the top stories, the US and Iran have traded strikes after American forces attacked Larak Island in the Strait of Hormuz. US Central Command said it had taken limited, precise action against mine-laying forces posing an imminent threat. At least 8 people have died and 18 remain missing after a ferry capsized off the coast of northern Cyprus on Sunday. And the people of Iceland have voted no in a referendum on whether to renew negotiations on joining the European Union. That's the latest Feature Story News, John Beaver reporting.
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20: 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But to do that, your teen's got to have sunscreen. So here's the deal. 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
0: From Feature Story News in the UK, I'm John Beaver. The US and Iran have traded strikes after American forces attacked Larak Island in the Strait of Hormuz. US Central Command said it had taken limited, precise action against mine-laying forces posing an imminent threat. At least 8 people have died and 18 remain missing after a ferry capsized off the coast of northern Cyprus on Sunday. And the people of Iceland have voted no in a referendum on whether to renew negotiations on joining the European Union.
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0: From Feature Story News in the UK, I'm John Beaver. The US and Iran have traded strikes after American forces attacked Larak Island in the Strait of Hormuz. US Central Command said it had taken limited, precise action against mine-laying forces posing an imminent threat. It's the first confirmed US strikes on Iran since late July. Iran claimed to have retaliated by launching strikes against military bases in Jordan and the UAE. At least 8 people have died and 18 remain missing after a ferry carrying nearly 270 people capsized off the coast of northern Cyprus on Sunday. Police have detained the captain and 7 crew members as part of an investigation into the sinking of the Philojet catamaran, which went down in rough seas 15 minutes after leaving port. The ferry had already been delayed by a day because of severe weather. Northern Cyprus's Prime Minister has called it the biggest maritime disaster Cyprus has ever experienced. The death toll from catastrophic flash floods in Nepal has risen to nearly 800, with more than 3,000 people still missing. The disaster was triggered last Tuesday when a Himalayan glacier collapsed, sending floodwaters and mudslides along a 72-kilometre stretch of river. Rebecca Bunden reports from Nepal.
1: There are hundreds of bodies that have been recovered and many of them remained unidentified. So authorities made that decision that they've had to start conducting these mass burials because those bodies were decomposing so badly. However, it's understood that they have collected DNA information. So the hope is that eventually at least families will get information and they'll be able to identify some of those bodies.
0: The people of Iceland have voted no in a referendum on whether to renew negotiations on joining the European Union. Roughly 53% of the population rejected the plan, with many citing concerns over the island nation's fishing rights. William Denslow reports from Brussels.
2: According to public broadcaster RUV, voter turnout was over 80%, the highest since the 2009 elections. The debate centred largely on security concerns, fueled by US assertions of taking control of Greenland and the impact of EU membership on the country's fishing industry. Iceland's fishing rights

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4: From Feature Story News in the UK, I'm John Beaver. The US and Iran have traded strikes after American forces attacked Larak Island in the Strait of Hormuz. US Central Command said it had taken limited, precise action against mine-laying forces posing an imminent threat. It's the first confirmed US strikes on Iran since late July. Iran claimed to have retaliated by launching strikes against military bases in Jordan and the UAE. At least 8 people have died and 18 remain missing after a ferry carrying nearly 270 people capsized off the coast of northern Cyprus on Sunday. Police have detained the captain and 7 crew members as part of an investigation into the sinking of the Philojet catamaran, which went down in rough seas 15 minutes after leaving port. The ferry had already been delayed by a day because of severe weather. Northern Cyprus's Prime Minister has called it the biggest maritime disaster Cyprus has ever experienced. The death toll from catastrophic flash floods in Nepal has risen to nearly 800, with more than 3,000 people still missing. The disaster was triggered last Tuesday when a Himalayan glacier collapsed, sending floodwaters and mudslides along a 72-kilometre stretch of river. Rebecca Bunden reports from Nepal.
5: There are hundreds of bodies that have been recovered and many of them remained unidentified. So authorities made that decision that they've had to start conducting these mass burials because those bodies were decomposing so badly. However, it's understood that they have collected DNA information. So the hope is that eventually at least families will get information and they'll be able to identify some of those bodies.
4: The people of Iceland have voted no in a referendum on whether to renew negotiations on joining the European Union. Roughly 53% of the population rejected the plan, with many citing concerns over the island nation's fishing rights. William Denslow reports from Brussels.
6: According to public broadcaster RUV, voter turnout was over 80%, the highest since the 2009 elections. The debate centred largely on security concerns, fueled by US assertions of taking control of Greenland and the impact of EU membership on the country's fishing industry. Iceland's fishing rights were a major motivation for pausing accession talks back in 2013, and that sentiment was evident again during the weekend's referendum. Iceland's part of the EU's single market, and concerns linger over the impact of what a deeper integration would mean for its lucrative fishing industry. A spokesperson for the European Council's president says that the results of the referendum will be respected and that Iceland remains one of the EU's closest and most trusted partners.
4: From bureaus worldwide, this is FSN.
7: With FSN Spotlight, I'm Simon Marks. Today, President Trump says the US is taking even more control of Venezuela's oil industry. 9 months after US armed forces overthrew President Nicolas Maduro and put his deputy, Delcy Rodriguez, in charge of the country, the president said the US is taking control of about one-fifth of the country's oil reserves, giving the US majority control over 65 billion barrels of Venezuela's proven oil reserves. President Trump said at a stroke, the transaction more than doubles America's reserves.
8: This is certainly a very good deal, a very big deal for U.S. oil multinationals.
7: Jorge Martin is with the Hands Off Venezuela campaign and says the White House is already accused of failing to account for $13 billion of Venezuelan oil it has shipped out of the country.
8: This is not audited, at least in terms of a public audit. And recently, a Venezuelan official said that the United States has charged Venezuela between $3 and $4 billion.

0: for the cost of the military intervention out of this oil sales. This is very good business, not for the Venezuelan people who are seeing very, very little of this money. And any money that's being sent back to Venezuela is fully under the control of the United States.
1: The Venezuelan government said the agreement with the US will remain in force for at least the next 25 years. With FSN Spotlight, I'm Simon Marks.
2: To recap the top stories, the US and Iran have traded strikes after American forces attacked Larak Island in the Strait of Hormuz. US Central Command said it had taken limited, precise action against mine-laying forces posing an imminent threat. At least 8 people have died and 18 remain missing after a ferry capsized off the coast of northern Cyprus on Sunday. And the people of Iceland have voted no in a referendum on whether to renew negotiations on joining the European Union. That's the latest Feature Story News, John Beaver reporting.
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2: From Feature Story News in the UK, I'm John Beaver. The US and Iran have traded strikes after American forces attacked Larak Island in the Strait of Hormuz. US Central Command said it had taken limited, precise action against mine-laying forces posing an imminent threat. At least 8 people have died and 18 remain missing after a ferry capsized off the coast of northern Cyprus on Sunday. And the people of Iceland have voted no in a referendum on whether to renew negotiations on joining the European Union.
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2: From Feature Story News in the UK, I'm John Beaver. The US and Iran have traded strikes after American forces attacked Larak Island in the Strait of Hormuz. US Central Command said it had taken limited, precise action against mine-laying forces posing an imminent threat. It's the first confirmed US strikes on Iran since late July. Iran claimed to have retaliated by launching strikes against military bases in Jordan and the UAE. At least 8 people have died and 18 remain missing after a ferry carrying nearly 270 people capsized off the coast of northern Cyprus on Sunday. Police have detained the captain and 7 crew members as part of an investigation into the sinking of the Philojet catamaran, which went down in rough seas 15 minutes after leaving port. The ferry had already been delayed by a day because of severe weather. Northern Cyprus's Prime Minister has called it the biggest maritime disaster Cyprus has ever experienced. The death toll from catastrophic flash floods in Nepal has risen to nearly 800, with more than 3,000 people still missing. The disaster was triggered last Tuesday when a Himalayan glacier collapsed, sending floodwaters and mudslides along a 72-kilometre stretch of river. Rebecca Bunden reports from Nepal.
3: There are hundreds of bodies that have been recovered and many of them remained unidentified. So authorities made that decision that they've had to start conducting these mass burials because those bodies were decomposing so badly. However, it's understood that they have collected DNA information. So the hope is that eventually at least families will get information and they'll be able to identify some of those bodies.
2: The people of Iceland have voted no in a referendum on whether to renew negotiations on joining the European Union. Roughly 53% of the population rejected the plan, with many citing concerns over the island nation's fishing rights. William Denslow reports from Brussels.
7: According to public broadcaster RUV, voter turnout was over 80%, the highest since the 2009 elections. The debate centred largely on security concerns, fueled by US assertions of taking control of Greenland and the impact of EU membership on the country's fishing industry. Iceland's fishing rights were a major motivation for pausing accession talks back in 2013, and that sentiment was evident again during the weekend's referendum. Iceland's part of the EU's single market, and concerns linger over the impact of what a deeper integration would mean for its lucrative fishing industry. A spokesperson for the European Council's president says that the results of the referendum will be respected and that Iceland remains one of the EU's closest and most trusted partners. William Denslow, Brussels.
2: From Bureaus Worldwide, this is FSN.
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2: From Feature Story News in the UK, I'm John Beaver. The US and Iran have traded strikes after American forces attacked Larak Island in the Strait of Hormuz. US Central Command said it had taken limited, precise action against mine-laying forces posing an imminent threat. It's the first confirmed US strikes on Iran since late July. Iran claimed to have retaliated by launching strikes against military bases in Jordan and the UAE. At least 8 people have died and 18 remain missing after a ferry carrying nearly 270 people capsized off the coast of northern Cyprus on Sunday. Police have detained the captain and 7 crew members as part of an investigation into the sinking of the Philojet catamaran, which went down in rough seas 15 minutes after leaving port. The ferry had already been delayed by a day because of severe weather. Northern Cyprus's Prime Minister has called it the biggest maritime disaster Cyprus has ever experienced. The death toll from catastrophic flash floods in Nepal has risen to nearly 800, with more than 3,000 people still missing. The disaster was triggered last Tuesday when a Himalayan glacier collapsed, sending floodwaters and mudslides along a 72-kilometre stretch of river. Rebecca Bunden reports from Nepal.
3: There are hundreds of bodies that have been recovered and many of them remained unidentified. So authorities made that decision that they've had to start conducting these mass burials because those bodies were decomposing so badly. However, it's understood that they have collected DNA information. So the hope is that eventually at least families will get information and they'll be able to identify some of those bodies.
2: The people of Iceland have voted no in a referendum on whether to renew negotiations on joining the European Union. Roughly 53% of the population rejected the plan, with many citing concerns over the island nation's fishing rights. William Denslow reports from Brussels.
7: According to public broadcaster RUV, voter turnout was over 80%, the highest since the 2009 elections. The debate centred largely on security concerns, fueled by US assertions of taking control of Greenland and the impact of EU membership on the country's fishing industry. Iceland's fishing rights were a major motivation for pausing accession talks back in 2013, and that sentiment was evident again during the weekend's referendum. Iceland's part of the EU's single market, and concerns linger over the impact of what deeper integration would mean for its lucrative fishing industry. A spokesperson for the European Council's president says that the results of the referendum will be respected and that Iceland remains one of the EU's closest and most trusted partners.
2: From bureaus worldwide, this is FSN.
1: With FSN Spotlight, I'm Simon Marks. Today, President Trump says the US is taking even more control of Venezuela's oil industry, 9 months after US armed forces overthrew President Nicolas Maduro and put his deputy, Delcy Rodriguez, in charge of the country. The president said the US is taking control of about one-fifth of the country's oil reserves, giving the US majority control over 65 billion barrels of Venezuela's proven oil reserves. President Trump said at a stroke, the transaction more than doubles America's reserves.
0: This is certainly a very good deal, a very big deal for U.S. oil multinationals.
1: Jorge Martin is with the Hands Off Venezuela campaign and says the White House is already accused of failing to account for $13 billion of Venezuelan oil it has shipped out of the country.
0: This is not audited, at least in terms of a public audit. And recently, a Venezuelan official said that the United States has charged Venezuela between $3 and $4 billion for the cost of the military intervention out of this oil sales. This is very good business, not for the Venezuelan people who are seeing very, very little of this money. And any money that's being sent back to Venezuela is fully under the control of the United States.
1: The Venezuelan government said the agreement with the U.S. will remain in force for at least the next 25 years. With FSN Spotlight, I'm Simon Marks.
2: To recap the top stories, the US and Iran have traded strikes after American forces attacked Larak Island in the Strait of Hormuz. US Central Command said it had taken limited, precise action against mine-laying forces posing an imminent threat. At least 8 people have died and 18 remain missing after a ferry capsized off the coast of northern Cyprus on Sunday. And the people of Iceland have voted no in a referendum on whether to renew negotiations on joining the European Union. That's the latest feature story news. John Beaver reporting.
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2: From Feature Story News in the UK, I'm John Beaver. The US and Iran have traded strikes after American forces attacked Larak Island in the Strait of Hormuz. US Central Command said it had taken limited, precise action against mine-laying forces posing an imminent threat. At least 8 people have died and 18 remain missing after a ferry capsized off the coast of northern Cyprus on Sunday. And the people of Iceland have voted no in a referendum on whether to renew negotiations on joining the European Union.
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2: From Feature Story News in the UK, I'm John Beaver. The US and Iran have traded strikes after American forces attacked Larak Island in the Strait of Hormuz. US Central Command said it had taken limited, precise action against mine-laying forces posing an imminent threat. It's the first confirmed US strikes on Iran since late July. Iran claimed to have retaliated by launching strikes against military bases in Jordan and the UAE. At least 8 people have died and 18 remain missing after a ferry carrying nearly 270 people capsized off the coast of northern Cyprus on Sunday. Police have detained the captain and 7 crew members as part of an investigation into the sinking of the Philojet catamaran, which went down in rough seas 15 minutes after leaving port. The ferry had already been delayed by a day because of severe weather. Northern Cyprus's Prime Minister has called it the biggest maritime disaster Cyprus has ever experienced. The death toll from catastrophic flash floods in Nepal has risen to nearly 800, with more than 3,000 people still missing. The disaster was triggered last Tuesday when a Himalayan glacier collapsed, sending floodwaters and mudslides along a 72-kilometre stretch of river. Rebecca Bunden reports from Nepal.
3: There are hundreds of bodies that have been recovered and many of them remained unidentified. So authorities made that decision that they've had to start conducting these mass burials because those bodies were decomposing so badly. However, it's understood that they have collected DNA information. So the hope is that eventually at least families will get information and they'll be able to identify some of those bodies.
2: The people of Iceland have voted no in a referendum on whether to renew negotiations on joining the European Union.
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7: From Feature Story News in Brussels, I'm William Denslow. Iranian officials say they'll respond decisively to enemy aggression after the first tit-for-tat strikes in the Strait of Hormuz between US and Iranian forces in a month. The US targeted the small Iranian island of Larak, killing and injuring several soldiers and citizens. President Trump's also posted on social media a video suggesting that the US has also targeted Karg Island. The Iranian president vowed what he called a decisive response to the American aggression. Nick Harper reports from Washington.
16: At this stage, the US is framing this very much as a limited strike. US Central Command saying it was a limited, precise action, saying it was a preemptive strike because there was an imminent threat, saying that it hit rocket launchers that were going to launch mines into the Strait of Hormuz. And the US president and the US military had already warned in recent days that it would take action if it saw any installation or any vessel trying to lay mines.
7: The death toll from catastrophic flash floods in Nepal has risen to over 900. The disaster was triggered last Tuesday when a glacier collapsed in the Himalayas. Authorities have begun burying unidentified victims whose remains had badly deteriorated. Rebecca Bunden reports from Nepal.
3: There are hundreds of bodies that have been recovered. They were taken to a location southwest of the capital in Nepal, and many of them remained unidentified. So authorities made that decision that they've had to start conducting these mass burials because those bodies were decomposing so badly. However, it's understood that they have collected DNA information. So the hope is that eventually at least families will get information and they'll be able to identify some of those bodies.
7: At least 8 people have died and 18 people remain missing after a ferry carrying nearly 270 passengers and crew capsized off the coast of northern Cyprus Sunday. Police have detained the captain and 7 crew members as part of an investigation into the sinking of the Filojet catamaran. Borzu Daragi, international correspondent for the Independent newspaper, says the arrests suggest authorities are scrambling to show accountability.
17: It suggests possibly that the government sees how disruptive this accident is, this incident is, and is doing some damage control. There is that shows at least a scramble to show a measure of accountability, and this because this is so disruptive, because ferry traffic is such an important component of transport in the Eastern Mediterranean.
7: The people of Iceland have voted no in a referendum on whether to renew negotiations on joining the European Union. Roughly 53% of the population rejected the plan, with many citing concerns over the island nation's fishing rights. From Bureaus Worldwide, this is FSN.
1: With FSN Spotlight, I'm Simon Marks. Today, President Trump says the US is taking even more control of Venezuela's oil industry, 9 months after US armed forces overthrew President Nicolas Maduro and put his deputy, Delcy Rodriguez, in charge of the country. The president said the US is taking control of about 1/5 of the country's oil reserves, giving the US majority control over 65 billion barrels of Venezuela's proven oil reserves. President Trump said at a stroke, the transaction more than doubles America's reserves.
0: This is certainly a very good deal, a very big deal for U.S. oil multinationals.
1: Jorge Martin is with the Hands Off Venezuela campaign and says the White House is already accused of failing to account for $13 billion of Venezuelan oil it has shipped out of the country.
0: This is not audited, at least in terms of a public audit. And recently, a Venezuelan official said that the United States has charged Venezuela between $3 and $4 billion for the cost of the military intervention out of this oil sales. This is a very good business, not for the Venezuelan people who are seeing very, very little of this money. And any money that's being sent back to Venezuela is fully under the control of the United States.
1: The Venezuelan government said the agreement with the US will remain in force for at least the next 25 years.
7: The main news again. Donald Trump's teased possible strikes on Iran's Karg Island oil export terminal. Iranian officials say they'll respond decisively to enemy aggression after the first tit-for-tat strikes in the Strait of Hormuz between US and Iranian forces in a month. The people of Iceland voted no in a referendum on whether to renew negotiations on joining the European Union. And the death toll from catastrophic flash floods in Nepal has risen to over 900. And that's the latest feature story news. William Denslow reporting.
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7: From Feature Story News in Brussels, I'm William Denslow. Donald Trump's teased possible strikes on Iran's Karg Island oil export terminal. Iranian officials say they'll respond decisively to enemy aggression after the first tit-for-tat strikes in the Strait of Hormuz between US and Iranian forces in a month. The people of Iceland voted no in a referendum on whether to renew negotiations on joining the European Union. And the death toll from catastrophic flash floods in Nepal has risen to over 900.
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21: 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So here's the deal. 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
7: From Feature Story News in Brussels, I'm William Denslow. Iranian officials say they'll respond decisively to enemy aggression after the first tit-for-tat strikes in the Strait of Hormuz between US and Iranian forces in a month. The US targeted the small Iranian island of Larak, killing and injuring several soldiers and citizens. President Trump's also posted on social media a video suggesting that the US has also targeted Karg Island. The Iranian president vowed what he called a decisive response to the American aggression. Nick Harp reports from Washington.
16: At this stage, the US is framing this very much as a limited strike. US Central Command saying it was a limited, precise action, saying it was a preemptive strike because there was an imminent threat, saying that it hit rocket launchers that were going to launch mines into the Strait of Hormuz. And the US president and the US military had already warned in recent days that it would take action if it saw any installation or any vessel trying to lay mines.
7: the death toll from catastrophic flash floods in Nepal has risen to over 900. The disaster was triggered last Tuesday when a glacier collapsed in the Himalayas. Authorities have begun burying unidentified victims whose remains had badly deteriorated. Rebecca Bunden reports from Nepal.
3: There are hundreds of bodies that have been recovered. They were taken to a location southwest of the capital in Nepal, and many of them remained unidentified. So authorities made that decision that they've had to start conducting these mass burials because those bodies were decomposing so badly. However, it's understood that they have collected DNA information, so the hope is that eventually at least families will get information and they'll be able to identify some of those bodies.
7: At least 8 people have died and 18 people remain missing after a ferry carrying nearly 270 passengers and crew capsized off the coast of northern Cyprus Sunday. Police have detained the captain and 7 crew members as part of an investigation into the sinking of the Philojet catamaran. Borzu Daragi, international correspondent for The Independent newspaper, says the arrests suggest authorities are scrambling to show accountability.
17: It suggests possibly that the government sees how disruptive this accident is, this incident is, and is doing some damage control. There is that shows at least a scramble to show a measure of accountability, and this because this is so disruptive, because ferry traffic is such an important component of transport in the Eastern Mediterranean.
7: The people of Iceland have voted no in a referendum on whether to renew negotiations on joining the European Union. Roughly 53% of the population rejected the plan, with many citing concerns over the island nation's fishing rights. From Bureaus Worldwide, this is FSN.
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7: From Feature Story News in Brussels, I'm William Denslow. Iranian officials say they'll respond decisively to enemy aggression after the first tit-for-tat strikes in the Strait of Hormuz between US and Iranian forces in a month. The US targeted the small Iranian island of Larak, killing and injuring several soldiers and citizens. President Trump's also posted on social media a video suggesting that the US has also targeted Karg Island. The Iranian president vowed what he called a decisive response to the American aggression. Nick Harp reports from Washington.
16: At this stage, the US is framing this very much as a limited strike. US Central Command saying it was a limited, precise action, saying it was a preemptive strike because there was an imminent threat, saying that it hit rocket launchers that were going to launch mines into the Strait of Hormuz. And the US president and the US military had already warned in recent days that it would take action if it saw any installation or any vessel trying to lay mines.
7: The death toll from catastrophic flash floods in Nepal has risen to over 900. The disaster was triggered last Tuesday when a glacier collapsed in the Himalayas. Authorities have begun burying unidentified victims whose remains had badly deteriorated. Rebecca Bunden reports from Nepal.
3: There are hundreds of bodies that have been recovered. They were taken to a location southwest of the capital in Nepal, and many of them remained unidentified. So authorities made that decision that they've had to start conducting these mass burials because those bodies were decomposing so badly. However, it's understood that they have collected DNA information. So the hope is that eventually at least families will get information and they'll be able to identify some of those bodies.
7: At least 8 people have died and 18 people remain missing after a ferry carrying nearly 270 passengers and crew capsized off the coast of northern Cyprus Sunday. Police have detained the captain and 7 crew members as part of an investigation into the sinking of the Philojet catamaran. Borzou Daragi, international correspondent for The Independent newspaper, says the arrests suggest authorities are scrambling to show accountability.
17: It suggests possibly that the government sees how disruptive this accident is, this incident is, and is doing some damage control. There is that shows at least a scramble to show a measure of accountability, and this because this is so disruptive, because ferry traffic is such an important component of transport in the Eastern Mediterranean.
7: The people of Iceland voted no in a referendum on whether to renew negotiations on joining the European Union. Roughly 53% of the population rejected the plan, with many citing concerns over the island nation's fishing rights. From Bureaus Worldwide, this is FSN.
1: With FSN Spotlight, I'm Simon Marks. Today, President Trump says the US is taking even more control of Venezuela's oil industry, 9 months after US armed forces overthrew President Nicolas Maduro and put his deputy, Delcy Rodriguez, in charge of the country. The president said the US is taking control of about 1/5 of the country's oil reserves, giving the US majority control over 65 billion barrels of Venezuela's proven oil reserves. President Trump said at a stroke, the transaction more than doubles America's reserves.
0: This is certainly a very good deal, a very big deal for U.S. oil multinationals.
1: Jorge Martin is with the Hands Off Venezuela campaign and says the White House is already accused of failing to account for $13 billion of Venezuelan oil it has shipped out of the country.
0: This is not audited, at least in terms of a public audit. And recently, a Venezuelan official said that the United States has charged Venezuela between $3 and $4 billion for the cost of the military intervention out of this oil sales. This is very good business, not for the Venezuelan people, who are seeing very, very little of this money, and any money that's being sent back to Venezuela is fully under the control of the United States.
1: The Venezuelan government said the agreement with the US will remain in force for at least the next 25 years.
7: The main news again. Donald Trump's teased possible strikes on Iran's Karg Island oil export terminal. Iranian officials say they'll respond decisively to enemy aggression after the first tit-for-tat strikes in the Strait of Hormuz between US and Iranian forces in a month. The people of Iceland voted no in a referendum on whether to renew negotiations on joining the European Union. And the death toll from catastrophic flash floods in Nepal has risen to over 900. And that's the latest feature story news. William Denslow reporting. From Feature Story News in Brussels, I'm William Denslow. Donald Trump's teased possible strikes on Iran's Karg Island oil export terminal. Iranian officials say they'll respond decisively to enemy aggression after the first tit-for-tat strikes in the Strait of Hormuz between US and Iranian forces in a month. The people of Iceland voted no in a referendum on whether to renew negotiations on joining the European Union. And the death toll from catastrophic flash floods in Nepal has risen to over 900.
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7: From Feature Story News in Brussels, I'm William Denslow. Iranian officials say they'll respond decisively to enemy aggression after the first tit-for-tat strikes in the Strait of Hormuz between US and Iranian forces in a month. US targeted the small Iranian island of Larak, killing and injuring several soldiers and citizens. President Trump's also posted on social media a video suggesting that the US has also targeted Karg Island. The Iranian president vowed what he called a decisive response to the American aggression. Nick Harper reports from Washington.
16: At this stage, the US is framing this very much as a limited strike. US Central Command saying it was a limited, precise action, saying it was a preemptive strike because there was an imminent threat, saying that it hit rocket launchers that were going to launch mines into the Strait of Hormuz. And the US president and the US military had already warned in recent days that it would take action if it saw any installation or any vessel trying to lay mines.
7: The death toll from catastrophic flash floods in Nepal has risen to over 900. The disaster was triggered last Tuesday when a glacier collapsed in the Himalayas. Authorities have begun burying unidentified victims whose remains had badly deteriorated. Rebecca Bunden reports from Nepal.
3: There are hundreds of bodies that have been recovered. They were taken to a location southwest of the capital in Nepal, and many of them remained unidentified. So authorities made that decision that they've had to start conducting these mass burials because those bodies were decomposing so badly. However, it's understood that they have collected DNA information. So the hope is that eventually at least families will get information and they'll be able to identify some of those bodies.
7: At least 8 people have died and 18 people remain missing after a ferry carrying nearly 270 passengers and crew capsized off the coast of northern Cyprus Sunday. Police have detained the captain and 7 crew members as part of an investigation into the sinking of the Filojet catamaran. Borzu Daragi, international correspondent for the Independent newspaper, says the arrests suggest authorities are scrambling to show accountability.
17: It suggests possibly that the government sees how disruptive this accident is, this incident is, and is doing some damage control. There is that shows at least a scramble to show a measure of accountability, and this because this is so disruptive, because ferry traffic is such an important component of transport in the Eastern Mediterranean.
7: The people of Iceland have voted no in a referendum on whether to renew negotiations on joining the European Union. Roughly 53% of the population rejected the plan, with many citing concerns over the island nation's fishing rights. From Bureaus Worldwide, this is FSN.
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7: From Feature Story News in Brussels, I'm William Denslow. Iranian officials say they'll respond decisively to enemy aggression after the first tit-for-tat strikes in the Strait of Hormuz between US and Iranian forces in a month. US targeted the small Iranian island of Larak, killing and injuring several soldiers and citizens. President Trump's also posted on social media a video suggesting that the US has also targeted Karg Island. The Iranian president vowed what he called a decisive response to the American aggression. Nick Harper reports from Washington.
16: At this stage, the US is framing this very much as a limited strike. US Central Command saying it was a limited, precise action, saying it was a preemptive strike because there was an imminent threat, saying that it hit rocket launchers that were going to launch mines into the Strait of Hormuz. And the US president and the US military had already warned in recent days that it would take action if it saw any installation or any vessel trying to lay mines.
4: The death toll from catastrophic flash floods in Nepal has risen to over 900. The disaster was triggered last Tuesday when a glacier collapsed in the Himalayas. Authorities have begun burying unidentified victims whose remains had badly deteriorated. Rebecca Bunden reports from Nepal.
3: There are hundreds of bodies that have been recovered. They were taken to a location southwest of the capital in Nepal, and many of them remained unidentified. So authorities made that decision that they've had to start conducting these mass burials because those bodies were decomposing so badly. However, it's understood that they have collected DNA information, so the hope is that eventually at least families will get information and they'll be able to identify some of those bodies.
4: At least 8 people have died and 18 people remain missing after a ferry carrying nearly 270 passengers and crew capsized off the coast of northern Cyprus Sunday. Police have detained the captain and 7 crew members as part of an investigation into the sinking of the Philojet catamaran. Borzu Daragi, international correspondent for the Independent newspaper, says the arrests suggest authorities are scrambling to show accountability.
17: It suggests possibly that the government sees how disruptive this accident is, this incident is, and is doing some damage control. There is that shows at least a scramble to show a measure of accountability, because this is so disruptive, because ferry traffic is such an important component of transport in the Eastern Mediterranean.
4: The people of Iceland have voted no in a referendum on whether to renew negotiations on joining the European Union. Roughly 53% of the population rejected the plan, with many citing concerns over the island nation's fishing rights. From bureaus worldwide, this is FSN.
1: With FSN Spotlight, I'm Simon Marks. Today, President Trump says the US is taking even more control of Venezuela's oil industry, 9 months after US armed forces overthrew President Nicolas Maduro and put his deputy, Delcy Rodriguez, in charge of the country. The president said the US is taking control of about 1/5 of the country's oil reserves, giving the US majority control over 65 billion barrels of Venezuela's proven oil reserves. President Trump said at a stroke, the transaction more than doubles America's reserves.
0: This is certainly a very good deal, a very big deal for U.S. oil multinationals.
1: Jorge Martin is with the Hands Off Venezuela campaign and says the White House is already accused of failing to account for $13 billion of Venezuelan oil it has shipped out of the country.
0: This is not audited, at least in terms of a public audit. And recently, a Venezuelan official said that the United States has charged Venezuela between $3 and $4 billion for the cost of the military intervention out of this oil sales. This is very good business, not for the Venezuelan people, who are seeing very, very little of this money, and any money that's being sent back to Venezuela is fully under the control of the United States.
1: The Venezuelan government said the agreement with the US will remain in force for at least the next 25 years.
4: The main news again. Donald Trump's teased possible strikes on Iran's Karg Island oil export terminal. Iranian officials say they'll respond decisively to enemy aggression after the first tit-for-tat strikes in the Strait of Hormuz between US and Iranian forces in a month. The people of Iceland voted no in a referendum on whether to renew negotiations on joining the European Union. And the death toll from catastrophic flash floods in Nepal has risen to over 900. And that's the latest feature story news. William Denslow reporting.
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23: From Feature Story News in Brussels, I'm William Denslow. Donald Trump's teased possible strikes on Iran's Karg Island oil export terminal. Iranian officials say they'll respond decisively to enemy aggression after the first tit-for-tat strikes in the Strait of Hormuz between US and Iranian forces in a month. The people of Iceland voted no in a referendum on whether to renew negotiations on joining the European Union. And the death toll from catastrophic flash floods in Nepal has risen to over 900.
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23: From Feature Story News in Brussels, I'm William Denslow. Iranian officials say they'll respond decisively to enemy aggression after the first tit-for-tat strikes in the Strait of Hormuz between US and Iranian forces in a month. The US targeted the small Iranian island of Larak, killing and injuring several soldiers and citizens. President Trump's also posted on social media a video suggesting that the US has also targeted Karg Island. The Iranian president vowed what he called a decisive response to the American aggression. Nick Harper reports from Washington.
16: At this stage, the US is framing this very much as a limited strike. US Central Command saying it was a limited, precise action, saying it was a preemptive strike because there was an imminent threat, saying that it hit rocket launchers that were going to launch mines into the Strait of Hormuz. And the US president and the US military had already warned in recent days that it would take action if it saw any installation or any vessel trying to lay mines.
23: The death toll from catastrophic flash floods in Nepal has risen to over 900. The disaster was triggered last Tuesday when a glacier collapsed in the Himalayas. Authorities have begun burying unidentified victims whose remains had badly deteriorated. Rebecca Bunden reports from Nepal.
3: There are hundreds of bodies that have been recovered. They were taken to a location southwest of the capital in Nepal, and many of them remained unidentified. So authorities made that decision that they've had to start conducting these mass burials because those bodies were decomposing so badly. However, it's understood that they have collected DNA information. So the hope is that eventually at least families will get information and they'll be able to identify some of those bodies.
23: At least 8 people have died and 18 people remain missing after a ferry carrying nearly 270 passengers and crew capsized off the coast of northern Cyprus Sunday. Police have detained the captain and 7 crew members as part of an investigation into the sinking of the Philojet catamaran. Borzu Daragi, international correspondent for the Independent newspaper, says the arrests suggest authorities are scrambling to show accountability.
17: It suggests possibly that the government sees how disruptive this accident is, this incident is, and is doing some damage control. There is that shows at least a scramble to show a measure of accountability, and this because this is so disruptive, because ferry traffic is such an important component of transport in the Eastern Mediterranean.
23: The people of Iceland voted no in a referendum on whether to renew negotiations on joining the European Union. Roughly 53% of the population rejected the plan, with many citing concerns over the island nation's fishing rights. From Bureaus Worldwide, this is FSN.
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0: US and Iranian forces in a month. The people of Iceland voted no in a referendum on whether to renew negotiations on joining the European Union. And the death toll from catastrophic flash floods in Nepal has risen to over 900. And that's the latest Feature Story News. William Denslow reporting.
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0: From Feature Story News in Brussels, I'm William Denslow. Donald Trump's teased possible strikes on Iran's Karg Island oil export terminal. Iranian officials say they'll respond decisively to enemy aggression after the first tit-for-tat strikes in the Strait of Hormuz between US and Iranian forces in a month. The people of Iceland voted no in a referendum on whether to renew negotiations on joining the European Union. And the death toll from catastrophic flash floods in Nepal has risen to over 900.
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0: From Feature Story News in Brussels, I'm William Denslow. Iranian officials say they'll respond decisively to enemy aggression after the first tit-for-tat strikes in the Strait of Hormuz between US and Iranian forces in a month. The US targeted the small Iranian island of Larak, killing and injuring several soldiers and citizens. President Trump's also posted on social media a video suggesting that the US has also targeted Karg Island. The Iranian president vowed what he called a decisive response to the American aggression. Nick Harper reports from Washington.
6: At this stage, the US is framing this very much as a limited strike. US Central Command saying it was a limited, precise action, saying it was a preemptive strike because there was an imminent threat, saying that it hit rocket launchers that were going to launch mines into the Strait of Hormuz. And the US president and the US military had already warned in recent days that it would take action if it saw any installation or any vessel trying to lay mines.
0: The death toll from catastrophic flash floods in Nepal has risen to over 900. The disaster was triggered last Tuesday when a glacier collapsed in the Himalayas. Authorities have begun burying unidentified victims whose remains had badly deteriorated. Rebecca Bunden reports from Nepal.
7: There are hundreds of bodies that have been recovered. They were taken to a location southwest of the capital in Nepal, and many of them remained unidentified. So authorities made that decision that they they've had to start conducting these mass burials because those bodies were decomposing so badly. However, it's understood that they have collected DNA information, so the hope is that eventually at least families will get information and they'll be able to identify some of those bodies.
0: At least 8 people have died and 18 people remain missing after a ferry carrying nearly 270 passengers and crew capsized off the coast of northern Cyprus Sunday. Police have detained the captain and 7 crew members as part of an investigation into the sinking of the Philojet catamaran. Borzou Daragi, international correspondent for The Independent newspaper, says the arrests suggest authorities are scrambling to show accountability.
1: It suggests possibly that the government sees how disruptive this accident is, this incident is, and is doing some damage control. There is that shows at least a scramble to show a measure of accountability, and this because this is so disruptive, because ferry traffic is such an important component of transport in the Eastern Mediterranean.
0: The people of Iceland have voted no in a referendum on whether to renew negotiations on joining the European Union. Roughly 53% of the population rejected the plan, with many citing concerns over the island nation's fishing rights. From Bureaus Worldwide, this is FSN.
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0: From Feature Story News in Brussels, I'm William Denslow. Iranian officials say they'll respond decisively to enemy aggression after the first tit-for-tat strikes in the Strait of Hormuz between US and Iranian forces in a month. The US targeted the small Iranian island of Larak, killing and injuring several soldiers and citizens. President Trump's also posted on social media a video suggesting that the US has also targeted Karg Island. The Iranian president vowed what he called a decisive response to the American aggression. Nick Harper reports from Washington.
6: At this stage, the US is framing this very much as a limited strike. US Central Command saying it was a limited, precise action, saying it was a preemptive strike because there was an imminent threat, saying that it hit rocket launchers that were going to launch mines into the Strait of Hormuz. And the US president and the US military had already warned in recent days that it would take action if it saw any installation or any vessel trying to lay mines.
0: The death toll from catastrophic flash floods in Nepal's risen to over 900. The disaster was triggered last Tuesday when a glacier collapsed in the Himalayas. Authorities have begun burying unidentified victims whose remains had badly deteriorated. Rebecca Bunden reports from Nepal.
7: There are hundreds of bodies that have been recovered. They were taken to a location southwest of the capital in Nepal, and many of them remained unidentified. So authorities made that decision that they've had to start conducting these mass burials because those bodies were decomposing so badly. However, it's understood that they have collected DNA information, so the hope is that eventually at least families will get information and they'll be able to identify some of those bodies.
0: At least 8 people have died and 18 people remain missing after a ferry carrying nearly 270 passengers and crew capsized off the coast of northern Cyprus Sunday. Police have detained the captain and 7 crew members as part of an investigation into the sinking of the Filojet catamaran. Borzu Daragi, international correspondent for the Independent newspaper, says the arrests suggest authorities are scrambling to show accountability.
1: It suggests possibly that the government sees how disruptive this accident is, this incident is, and is doing some damage control. There is that shows at least a scramble to show a measure of accountability, and this because this is so disruptive, because ferry traffic is such an important component of transport in the Eastern Mediterranean.
0: The people of Iceland voted no in a referendum on whether to renew negotiations on joining the European Union. Roughly 53% of the population rejected the plan, with many citing concerns over the island nation's fishing rights. From Bureaus Worldwide, this is FSN.
8: With FSN Spotlight, I'm Simon Marks. Today, President Trump says the US is taking even more control of Venezuela's oil industry. 9 months after US armed forces overthrew President Nicolas Maduro and put his deputy Delcy Rodriguez in charge of the country, the president said the US is taking control of about one-fifth of the country's oil reserves, giving the US majority control over 65 billion barrels of Venezuela's proven oil reserves. President Trump said at a stroke, the transaction more than doubles America's reserves.
9: This is certainly a very good deal, a very big deal for U.S. oil multinationals.
8: Jorge Martin is with the Hands Off Venezuela campaign and says the White House is already accused of failing to account for $13 billion of Venezuelan oil it has shipped out of the country.
9: This is not audited, at least in terms of a public audit. And recently, a Venezuelan official said that the United States has charged Venezuela between $3 and $4 billion for the cost of the military intervention out of this oil sales. This is very good business, not for the Venezuelan people, who are seeing very, very little of this money, and any money that's being sent back to Venezuela is fully under the control of the United States.
8: The Venezuelan government said the agreement with the US will remain in force for at least the next 25 years.
0: The main news again. Donald Trump's teased possible strikes on Iran's Karg Island oil export terminal. Iranian officials say they'll respond decisively to enemy aggression after the first tit-for-tat strikes in the Strait of Hormuz between US and Iranian forces in a month. The people of Iceland voted no in a referendum on whether to renew negotiations on joining the European Union. And the death toll from catastrophic flash floods in Nepal has risen to over 900. And that's the latest feature story news. William Denslow reporting.
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0: From Feature Story News in Brussels, I'm William Denslow. Donald Trump's teased possible strikes on Iran's Karg Island oil export terminal. Iranian officials say they'll respond decisively to enemy aggression after the first tit-for-tat strikes in the Strait of Hormuz between US and Iranian forces in a month. The people of Iceland voted no in a referendum on whether to renew negotiations on joining the European Union. And the death toll from catastrophic flash floods in Nepal has risen to over 900.
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0: From Feature Story News in Brussels, I'm William Denslow. Iranian officials say they'll respond decisively to enemy aggression after the first tit-for-tat strikes in the Strait of Hormuz between US and Iranian forces in a month. The US targeted the small Iranian island of Larak, killing and injuring several soldiers and citizens. President Trump's also posted on social media a video suggesting that the US has also targeted Karg Island. The Iranian president vowed what he called a decisive response to the American aggression. Nick Harper reports from Washington.
6: At this stage, the US is framing this very much as a limited strike. US Central Command saying it was a limited, precise action, saying it was a preemptive strike because there was an imminent threat, saying that it hit rocket launchers that were going to launch mines into the Strait of Hormuz. And the US president and the US military had already warned in recent days that it would take action if it saw any installation or any vessel trying to lay mines.
0: The death toll from catastrophic flash floods in Nepal has risen to over 900. The disaster was triggered last Tuesday when a glacier collapsed in the Himalayas. Authorities have begun burying unidentified victims whose remains had badly deteriorated. Rebecca Bunden reports from Nepal.
7: There are hundreds of bodies that have been recovered. They were taken to a location southwest of the capital in Nepal, and many of them remained unidentified. So authorities made that decision that they've had to start conducting these mass burials because those bodies were decomposing so badly. However, it's understood that they have collected DNA information, so the hope is that eventually at least families will get information and they'll be able to identify some of those bodies.
0: At least 8 people have died and 18 people remain missing after a ferry carrying nearly 270 passengers and crew capsized off the coast of northern Cyprus Sunday. Police have detained the captain and 7 crew members as part of an investigation into the sinking of the Philojet catamaran. Borzu Daragi.
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0: From Feature Story News in Brussels, I'm William Denslow. Iranian officials say they'll respond decisively to enemy aggression after the first tit-for-tat strikes in the Strait of Hormuz between US and Iranian forces in a month. US targeted the small Iranian island of Larak, killing and injuring several soldiers and citizens. President Trump's also posted on social media a video suggesting that the US has also targeted Karg Island. The Iranian president vowed what he called a decisive response to the American aggression. Nick Harper reports from Washington.
6: At this stage, the US is framing this very much as a limited strike. US Central Command saying it was a limited, precise action, saying it was a preemptive strike because there was an imminent threat, saying that it hit rocket launchers that were going to launch mines into the Strait of Hormuz. And the US president and the US military had already warned in recent days that it would take action if it saw any installation or any vessel trying to lay mines.
0: The death toll from catastrophic flash floods in Nepal has risen to over 900. The disaster was triggered last Tuesday when a glacier collapsed in the Himalayas. Authorities have begun burying unidentified victims whose remains had badly deteriorated. Rebecca Bunden reports from Nepal.
7: There are hundreds of bodies that have been recovered. They were taken to a location southwest of the capital in Nepal, and many of them remained unidentified. So authorities made that decision that they've had to start conducting these mass burials because those bodies were decomposing so badly. However, it's understood that they have collected DNA information, so the hope is that eventually at least families will get information and they'll be able to identify some of those bodies.
0: At least 8 people have died and 18 people remain missing after a ferry carrying nearly 270 passengers and crew capsized off the coast of northern Cyprus Sunday. Police have detained the captain and 7 crew members as part of an investigation into the sinking of the Philojet catamaran. Borzu Daragi, international correspondent for the Independent newspaper, says the arrests suggest authorities are scrambling to show accountability.
1: It suggests possibly that the government sees how disruptive this accident is, this incident is, and is doing some damage control. There is that shows at least a scramble to show a measure of accountability, because this is so disruptive, because ferry traffic is such an important component of transport in the Eastern Mediterranean.
0: The people of Iceland have voted no in a referendum on whether to renew negotiations on joining the European Union. Roughly 53% of the population rejected the plan, with many citing concerns over the island nation's fishing rights. From Bureaus Worldwide, this is FSN.
8: With FSN Spotlight, I'm Simon Marks. Today, President Trump says the US is taking even more control of Venezuela's oil industry, 9 months after US armed forces overthrew President Nicolas Maduro and put his deputy, Delcy Rodriguez, in charge of the country. The president said the US is taking control of about one-fifth of the country's oil reserves, giving the US majority control over 65 billion barrels of Venezuela's proven oil reserves. President Trump said at a stroke, the transaction more than doubles America's reserves.
9: This is certainly a very good deal, a very big deal for U.S. oil multinationals.
8: Jorge Martin is with the Hands Off Venezuela campaign and says the White House is already accused of failing to account for $13 billion of Venezuelan oil it has shipped out of the country.
9: This is not audited, at least in terms of a public audit. And recently, a Venezuelan official said that the United States has charged Venezuela between $3 and $4 billion for the cost of the military intervention out of this oil sales. This is very good business, not for the Venezuelan people who are seeing very, very little of this money, and any money that's being sent back to Venezuela is fully under the control of the United States.
8: The Venezuelan government said the agreement with the US will remain in force for at least the next 25 years.
0: The main news again. Donald Trump's teased possible strikes on Iran's Karg Island oil export terminal. Iranian officials say they'll respond decisively to enemy aggression after the first tit-for-tat strikes in the Strait of Hormuz between US and Iranian forces in a month. The people of Iceland voted no in a referendum on whether to renew negotiations on joining the European Union. And the death toll from catastrophic flash floods in Nepal has risen to over 900. And that's the latest Feature Story News. William Denslow reporting.
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0: From Feature Story News in Brussels, I'm William Denslow. Donald Trump's teased possible strikes on Iran's Karg Island oil export terminal. Iranian officials say they'll respond decisively to enemy aggression after the first tit-for-tat strikes in the Strait of Hormuz between US and Iranian forces in a month. The people of Iceland voted no in a referendum on whether to renew negotiations on joining the European Union. And the death toll from catastrophic flash floods in Nepal has risen to over 900.
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0: From Feature Story News in Brussels, I'm William Denslow. Iranian officials say they'll respond decisively to enemy aggression after the first tit-for-tat strikes in the Strait of Hormuz between US and Iranian forces in a month. The US targeted the small Iranian island of Larak, killing and injuring several soldiers and citizens. President Trump's also posted on social media a video suggesting that the US has also targeted Karg Island. The Iranian president vowed what he called a decisive response to the American aggression. Nick Harper reports from Washington.
6: At this stage, the US is framing this very much as a limited strike. US Central Command saying it was a limited, precise action, saying it was a preemptive strike because there was an imminent threat, saying that it hit rocket launchers that were going to launch mines into the Strait of Hormuz. And the US president and the US military had already warned in recent days that it would take action if it saw any installation or any vessel trying to lay mines.
0: the death toll from catastrophic flash floods in Nepal's risen to over 900. The disaster was triggered last Tuesday when a glacier collapsed in the Himalayas. Authorities have begun burying unidentified victims whose remains had badly deteriorated. Rebecca Bunden reports from Nepal.
7: There are hundreds of bodies that have been recovered. They were taken to a location southwest of the capital in Nepal, and many of them remained unidentified. So authorities made that decision that they've had to start conducting these mass burials because those bodies were decomposing so badly. However, it's understood that they have collected DNA information. So the hope is that eventually at least families will get information and they'll be able to identify some of those bodies.
0: At least 8 people have died and 18 people remain missing after a ferry carrying nearly 270 passengers and crew capsized off the coast of northern Cyprus Sunday. Police have detained the captain and 7 crew members as part of an investigation into the sinking of the Philojet catamaran. Borzu Daragi, international correspondent for the Independent newspaper, says the arrests suggest authorities are scrambling to show accountability.
1: It suggests possibly that the government sees how disruptive this accident is, this incident is, and is doing some damage control. There is that shows at least a scramble to show a measure of accountability, and this because this is so disruptive, because ferry traffic is such an important component of transport in the Eastern Mediterranean.
0: The people of Iceland have voted no in a referendum on whether to renew negotiations on joining the European Union. Roughly 53% of the population rejected the plan, with many citing concerns over the island nation's fishing rights. From Bureaus Worldwide, this is FSN.
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0: From Feature Story News in Brussels, I'm William Denslow. Iranian officials say they'll respond decisively to enemy aggression after the first tit-for-tat strikes in the Strait of Hormuz between US and Iranian forces in a month. The US targeted the small Iranian island of Larak, killing and injuring several soldiers and citizens. President Trump's also posted on social media a video suggesting that the US has also targeted Karg Island. The Iranian president vowed what he called a decisive response to the American aggression. Nick Harper reports from Washington.
6: At this stage, the US is framing this very much as a limited strike. US Central Command saying it was a limited, precise action, saying it was a preemptive strike because there was an imminent threat, saying that it hit rocket launchers that were going to launch mines into the Strait of Hormuz. And the US president and the US military had already warned in recent days that it would take action if it saw any installation or any vessel trying to lay mines.
0: The death toll from catastrophic flash floods in Nepal has risen to over 900. The disaster was triggered last Tuesday when a glacier collapsed in the Himalayas. Authorities have begun burying unidentified victims whose remains had badly deteriorated. Rebecca Bunden reports from Nepal.
7: There are hundreds of bodies that have been recovered. They were taken to a location southwest of the capital in Nepal, and many of them remained unidentified. So authorities made that decision that they've had to start conducting these mass burials because those bodies were decomposing so badly. However, it's understood that they have collected DNA information. So the hope is that eventually at least families will get information and they'll be able to identify some of those bodies.
0: At least 8 people have died and 18 people remain missing after a ferry carrying nearly 270 passengers and crew capsized off the coast of northern Cyprus Sunday. Police have detained the captain and 7 crew members as part of an investigation into the sinking of the Philojet catamaran. Borzou Daragi, international correspondent for the Independent newspaper, says the arrests suggest authorities are scrambling to show accountability.
1: It suggests possibly that the government sees how disruptive this accident is, this incident is, and is doing some damage control. There is that shows at least a scramble to show a measure of accountability, and this because this is so disruptive, because ferry traffic is such an important component of transport in the Eastern Mediterranean.
0: The people of Iceland voted no in a referendum on whether to renew negotiations on joining the European Union. Roughly 53% of the population rejected the plan, with many citing concerns over the island nation's fishing rights. From Bureaus Worldwide, this is FSN.
8: With FSN Spotlight, I'm Simon Marks. Today, President Trump says the US is taking even more control of Venezuela's oil industry, 9 months after US armed forces overthrew President Nicolas Maduro and put his deputy, Delcy Rodriguez, in charge of the country. The president said the US is taking control of about 1/5 of the country's oil reserves, giving the US majority control over 65 billion barrels of Venezuela's proven oil reserves. President Trump said at a stroke, the transaction more than doubles America's reserves.
9: This is certainly a very good deal, a very big deal for U.S. oil multinationals.
8: Jorge Martin is with the Hands Off Venezuela campaign and says the White House is already accused of failing to account for $13 billion of Venezuelan oil it has shipped out of the country.
9: This is not audited, at least in terms of a public audit. And recently, a Venezuelan official said that the United States has charged Venezuela between $3 and $4 billion for the cost of the military intervention out of this oil sales. This is very good business, not for the Venezuelan people, who are seeing very, very little of this money, and any money that's being sent back to Venezuela is fully under the control of the United States.
8: The Venezuelan government said the agreement with the US will remain in force for at least the next 25 years.
0: The main news again. Donald Trump's teased possible strikes on Iran's Karg Island oil export terminal. Iranian officials say they'll respond decisively to enemy aggression after the first tit-for-tat strikes in the Strait of Hormuz between US and Iranian forces in a month. The people of Iceland voted no in a referendum on whether to renew negotiations on joining the European Union. And the death toll from catastrophic flash floods in Nepal has risen to over 900. And that's the latest feature story news. William Denslow reporting. From Feature Story News in Brussels, I'm William Denslow. Donald Trump's teased possible strikes on Iran's Karg Island oil export terminal. Iranian officials say they'll respond decisively to enemy aggression after the first tit-for-tat strikes in the Strait of Hormuz between US and Iranian forces in a month. The people of Iceland voted no in a referendum on whether to renew negotiations on joining the European Union. And the death toll from catastrophic flash floods in Nepal has risen to over 900.
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0: From Feature Story News in Brussels, I'm William Denslow. Iranian officials say they'll respond decisively to enemy aggression after the first tit-for-tat strikes in the Strait of Hormuz between US and Iranian forces in a month. The US targeted the small Iranian island of Larak, killing and injuring several soldiers and citizens. President Trump's also posted on social media a video suggesting that the US has also targeted Karg Island. The Iranian president vowed what he called a decisive response to the American aggression. Nick Harp reports from Washington.
6: At this stage, the US is framing this very much as a limited strike. US Central Command saying it was a limited, precise action, saying it was a preemptive strike because there was an imminent threat, saying that it hit rocket launchers that were going to launch mines into the Strait of Hormuz. And the US president and the US military had already warned in recent days that it would take action if it saw any installation or any vessel trying to lay mines.
0: The death toll from catastrophic flash floods in Nepal has risen to over 900. The disaster was triggered last Tuesday when a glacier collapsed in the Himalayas. Authorities have begun burying unidentified victims whose remains had badly deteriorated. Rebecca Bunden reports from Nepal.
7: There are hundreds of bodies that have been recovered. They were taken to a location southwest of the capital in Nepal, and many of them remained unidentified. So authorities made that decision that they've had to start conducting these mass burials because those bodies were decomposing so badly. However, it's understood that they have collected DNA information. So the hope is that eventually at least families will get information and they'll be able to identify some of those bodies.
0: At least 8 people have died and 18 people remain missing after a ferry carrying nearly 270 passengers and crew capsized off the coast of northern Cyprus Sunday. Police have detained the captain and 7 crew members as part of an investigation into the sinking of the Philojet catamaran. Borzu Daragi, international correspondent for the Independent newspaper, says the arrests suggest authorities are scrambling to show accountability.
1: It suggests possibly that the government sees how disruptive this accident is, this incident is, and is doing some damage control. There is that shows at least a scramble to show a measure of accountability, and this because this is so disruptive, because ferry traffic is such an important component of transport in the Eastern Mediterranean.
0: The people of Iceland have voted no in a referendum on whether to renew negotiations on joining the European Union. Roughly 53% of the population rejected the plan, with many citing concerns over the island nation's fishing rights. From bureaus worldwide, this is FSN.
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0: From Feature Story News in Brussels, I'm William Denslow. Iranian officials say they'll respond decisively to enemy aggression after the first tit-for-tat strikes in the Strait of Hormuz between US and Iranian forces in a month. US targeted the small Iranian island of Larak, killing and injuring several soldiers and citizens. President Trump's also posted on social media a video suggesting that the US has also targeted Karg Island. The Iranian president vowed what he called a decisive response to the American aggression. Nick Harper reports from Washington.
6: At this stage, the US is framing this very much as a limited strike. US Central Command saying it was a limited, precise action, saying it was a preemptive strike because there was an imminent threat, saying that it hit rocket launchers that were going to launch mines into the Strait of Hormuz. And the US president and the US military had already warned in recent days that it would take action if it saw any installation or any vessel trying to lay mines.
0: The death toll from catastrophic flash floods in Nepal has risen to over 900. The disaster was triggered last Tuesday when a glacier collapsed in the Himalayas. Authorities have begun burying unidentified victims whose remains had badly deteriorated. Rebecca Bunden reports from Nepal.
7: There are hundreds of bodies that have been recovered. They were taken to a location southwest of the capital in Nepal, and many of them remained unidentified. So authorities made that decision that they've had to start conducting these mass burials because those bodies were decomposing so badly. However, it's understood that they have collected DNA information. So the hope is that eventually at least families will get information and they'll be able to identify some of those bodies.
0: At least 8 people have died and 18 people remain missing after a ferry carrying nearly 270 passengers and crew capsized off the coast of northern Cyprus Sunday. Police have detained the captain and 7 crew members as part of an investigation into the sinking of the Philojet catamaran. Borzu Daragi, international correspondent for the Independent newspaper, says the arrests suggest authorities are scrambling to show accountability.
1: It suggests possibly that the government sees how disruptive this accident is, this incident is, and is doing some damage control. There is that shows at least a scramble to show a measure of accountability, and this because this is so disruptive, because ferry traffic is such an important component of transport in the Eastern Mediterranean.
0: The people of Iceland voted no in a referendum on whether to renew negotiations on joining the European Union. Roughly 53% of the population rejected the plan, with many citing concerns over the island nation's fishing rights. From Bureaus Worldwide, this is FSN.
2: With FSN Spotlight, I'm Simon Marks. Today, President Trump says the US is taking even more control of Venezuela's oil industry, 9 months after US armed forces overthrew President Nicolas Maduro and put his deputy, Delcy Rodriguez, in charge of the country. The president said the US is taking control of about 1/5 of the country's oil reserves, giving the US majority control over 65 billion barrels of Venezuela's proven oil reserves. President Trump said at a stroke, the transaction more than doubles America's reserves.
9: This is certainly a very good deal, a very big deal for U.S. oil multinationals.
2: Jorge Martin is with the Hands Off Venezuela campaign and says the White House is already accused of failing to account for $13 billion of Venezuelan oil it has shipped out of the country.
9: This is not audited, at least in terms of a public audit. And recently, a Venezuelan official said that the United States has charged Venezuela between $3 and $4 billion for the cost of the military intervention out of this oil sales. This is very good business, not for the Venezuelan people who are seeing very, very little of this money. And any money that's being sent back to Venezuela is fully under the control of the United States.
2: The Venezuelan government said the agreement with the U.S. will remain in force for at least the next 25 years.
0: The main news again. Donald Trump's teased possible strikes on Iran's Karg Island oil export terminal. Iranian officials say they'll respond decisively to enemy aggression after the first tit-for-tat strikes in the Strait of Hormuz between US and Iranian forces in a month. The people of Iceland voted no in a referendum on whether to renew negotiations on joining the European Union. And the death toll from catastrophic flash floods in Nepal has risen to over 900. And that's the latest Feature Story News. William Denslow reporting.
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there I stood and looked down. You know I lost a lot of friends there, baby. I got no time to mess around.

0: one-fifth of the country's oil reserves, giving the US majority control over 65 billion barrels of Venezuela's proven oil reserves. President Trump said at a stroke, the transaction more than doubles America's reserves.
1: This is certainly a very good deal, a very big deal for U.S. oil multinationals.
0: Jorge Martin is with the Hands Off Venezuela campaign and says the White House is already accused of failing to account for $13 billion of Venezuelan oil it has shipped out of the country.
1: This is not audited, at least in terms of a public audit. And recently, a Venezuelan official said that the United States has charged Venezuela between $3 and $4 billion for the cost of the military intervention out of this oil sales. This is very good business, not for the Venezuelan people who are seeing very, very little of this money, and any money that's being sent back to Venezuela is fully under the control of the United States.
0: The Venezuelan government said the agreement with the US will remain in force for at least the next 25 years.
2: The main news again. Donald Trump's teased possible strikes on Iran's Karg Island oil export terminal. Iranian officials say they'll respond decisively to enemy aggression after the first tit-for-tat strikes in the Strait of Hormuz between US and Iranian forces in a month. The people of Iceland voted no in a referendum on whether to renew negotiations on joining the European Union. And the death toll from catastrophic flash floods in Nepal has risen to over 900. And that's the latest feature story news. William Denslow reporting.
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2: From Feature Story News in Brussels, I'm William Denslow. Donald Trump's teased possible strikes on Iran's Karg Island oil export terminal. Iranian officials say they'll respond decisively to enemy aggression after the first tit-for-tat strikes in the Strait of Hormuz between US and Iranian forces in a month. The people of Iceland voted no in a referendum on whether to renew negotiations on joining the European Union. And the death toll from catastrophic flash floods in Nepal has risen to over 900.
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7: She changed. 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
2: From Feature Story News in Brussels, I'm William Denslow. Iranian officials say they'll respond decisively to enemy aggression after the first tit-for-tat strikes in the Strait of Hormuz between US and Iranian forces in a month. US targeted the small Iranian island of Larak, killing and injuring several soldiers and citizens. President Trump's also posted on social media a video suggesting that the US has also targeted Karg Island. The Iranian president vowed what he called a decisive response to the American aggression. Nick Harper reports from Washington.
8: At this stage, the US is framing this very much as a limited strike. US Central Command saying it was a limited, precise action, saying it was a preemptive strike because there was an imminent threat, saying that it hit rocket launchers that were going to launch mines into the Strait of Hormuz. And the US president and the US military had already warned in recent days that it would take action if it saw any installation or any vessel trying to lay mines.
2: The death toll from catastrophic flash floods in Nepal has risen to over 900. The disaster was triggered last Tuesday when a glacier collapsed in the Himalayas. Authorities have begun burying unidentified victims whose remains had badly deteriorated. Rebecca Bunden reports from Nepal.
9: There are hundreds of bodies that have been recovered. They were taken to a location southwest of the capital in Nepal, and many of them remained unidentified. So authorities made that decision that they've had to start conducting these mass burials because those bodies were decomposing so badly. However, it's understood that they have collected DNA information. So the hope is that eventually at least families will get information and they'll be able to identify some of those bodies.
2: At least 8 people have died and 18 people remain missing after a ferry carrying nearly 270 passengers and crew capsized off the coast of northern Cyprus Sunday. Police have detained the captain and 7 crew members as part of an investigation into the sinking of the Philojet catamaran. Borzu Daragi, international correspondent for the Independent newspaper, says the arrests suggest authorities are scrambling to show accountability.
10: It suggests possibly that the government sees how disruptive this accident is, this incident is, and is doing some damage control. There is that shows at least a scramble to show a measure of accountability, and this because this is so disruptive, because ferry traffic is such an important component of transport in the Eastern Mediterranean.
2: The people of Iceland have voted no in a referendum on whether to renew negotiations on joining the European Union. Roughly 53% of the population rejected the plan, with many citing concerns over the island nation's fishing rights. From Bureaus Worldwide, this is FSN.
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2: From Feature Story News in Brussels, I'm William Denslow. Iranian officials say they'll respond decisively to enemy aggression after the first tit-for-tat strikes in the Strait of Hormuz between US and Iranian forces in a month. US targeted the small Iranian island of Larak, killing and injuring several soldiers and citizens. President Trump's also posted on social media a video suggesting that the US has also targeted Karg Island. The Iranian president vowed what he called a decisive response to the American aggression. Nick Harper reports from Washington.
8: At this stage, the US is framing this very much as a limited strike. US Central Command saying it was a limited, precise action, saying it was a preemptive strike because there was an imminent threat, saying that it hit rocket launchers that were going to launch mines into the Strait of Hormuz. And the US president and the US military had already warned in recent days that it would take action if it saw any installation or any vessel trying to lay mines.
2: The death toll from catastrophic flash floods in Nepal has risen to over 900. The disaster was triggered last Tuesday when a glacier collapsed in the Himalayas. Authorities have begun burying unidentified victims whose remains had badly deteriorated. Rebecca Bunden reports from Nepal.
9: There are hundreds of bodies that have been recovered. They were taken to a location southwest of the capital in Nepal, and many of them remained unidentified. So authorities made that decision that they've had to start conducting these mass burials because those bodies were decomposing so badly. However, it's understood that they have collected DNA information. So the hope is that eventually at least families will get information and they'll be able to identify some of those bodies.
2: At least 8 people have died and 18 people remain missing after a ferry carrying nearly 270 passengers and crew capsized off the coast of northern Cyprus Sunday. Police have detained the captain and 7 crew members as part of an investigation into the sinking of the Philojet catamaran. Borzu Daragi, international correspondent for the Independent newspaper, says the arrests suggest authorities are scrambling to show accountability.
10: It suggests possibly that the government sees how disruptive this accident is, this incident is, and is doing some damage control. There is that shows at least a scramble to show a measure of accountability, and this because this is so disruptive, because ferry traffic is such an important component of transport in the Eastern Mediterranean.
2: The people of Iceland have voted no in a referendum on whether to renew negotiations on joining the European Union. Roughly 53% of the population rejected the plan, with many citing concerns over the island nation's fishing rights. From bureaus worldwide, this is FSN.
0: With FSN Spotlight, I'm Simon Marks. Today, President Trump says the US is taking even more control of Venezuela's oil industry, 9 months after US armed forces overthrew President Nicolas Maduro and put his deputy, Delcy Rodriguez, in charge of the country. The president said the US is taking control of about 1/5 of the country's oil reserves, giving the US majority control over 65 billion barrels of Venezuela's proven oil reserves. President Trump said at a stroke, the transaction more than doubles America's reserves.
1: This is certainly a very good deal, a very big deal for U.S. oil multinationals.
0: Jorge Martin is with the Hands Off Venezuela campaign and says the White House is already accused of failing to account for $13 billion of Venezuelan oil it has shipped out of the country.
1: This is not audited, at least in terms of a public audit. And recently, a Venezuelan official said that the United States has charged Venezuela between $3 and $4 billion for the cost of the military intervention out of this oil sales. This is very good business, not for the Venezuelan people, who are seeing very, very little of this money, and any money that's being sent back to Venezuela is fully under the control of the United States.
0: The Venezuelan government said the agreement with the US will remain in force for at least the next 25 years.
2: The main news again. Donald Trump's teased possible strikes on Iran's Karg Island oil export terminal. Iranian officials say they'll respond decisively to enemy aggression after the first tit-for-tat strikes in the Strait of Hormuz between US and Iranian forces in a month. The people of Iceland voted no in a referendum on whether to renew negotiations on joining the European Union. And the death toll from catastrophic flash floods in Nepal has risen to over 900. And that's the latest feature story news. William Denslow reporting.
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2: From Feature Story News in Brussels, I'm William Denslow. Donald Trump's teased possible strikes on Iran's Karg Island oil export terminal. Iranian officials say they'll respond decisively to enemy aggression after the first tit-for-tat strikes in the Strait of Hormuz between US and Iranian forces in a month. The people of Iceland voted no in a referendum on whether to renew negotiations on joining the European Union. And the death toll from catastrophic flash floods in Nepal has risen to over 900.
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16: From Feature Story News in San Francisco, I'm Ira Spitzer. The death toll from Nepal's devastating floods has passed 900, with more than 4,000 people still missing, among them some 900 workers believed trapped in hydropower tunnels blocked by mud and rock. Officials say the sheer volume of debris brought down by the floodwaters is making the search extremely difficult. FSN's Ishan Garg reports from New Delhi.
17: Nepalese government has said that one of their top priorities is to find these workers who've been working at hydroelectric power plants. We understand some 900 odd workers are still trapped in tunnels at these plants. And the government has been trying various methods, including blasting some parts of the tunnel open, trying to reach those people, also trying in some instances to send in a drone equipped with a thermal camera to try and find out if there are still any survivors in there. But most of these efforts have yielded very little results.
16: Iran has fired missiles at American military bases in Jordan, with Jordanian air defenses intercepting 8 missiles early on Monday, as U.S. President Donald Trump teases possible strikes on Iran's Karg Island oil export terminal. Iran's president has vowed what he called a decisive response to the American aggression. FSN's Nick Harper reports from Washington.
8: Really, the question now is this a one-off, or is this now going to be part of a sustained campaign, a return to military action? At this stage, the US is framing this very much as a limited strike. US Central Command saying it was a limited, precise action, saying it was a preemptive strike because there was an imminent threat, saying that it hit rocket launchers that were going to launch mines into the Strait of Hormuz. And the US president and the US military had already warned in recent days that it would take action if it saw any installation or any vessel trying to lay mines in the Strait of Hormuz.
16: U.S. Treasury Secretary Scott Bessent has held talks with Russia's finance minister at a G20 gathering in North Carolina to discuss President Trump's peace plan for Ukraine. The meeting prompted a backlash from European governments. Bessent and Federal Reserve Chair Kevin Warsh also used the G20 opening to push a message of economic growth, FSN's Mitch McCann reports from New York.
18: Both men, Kevin Warsh and Scott Bessent, sought to project a message of growth, but also of opportunity to the G20 finance ministers in North Carolina a little earlier. Now, Kevin Warsh, who only days ago hinted at a possible rate hike due to inflationary concerns here in the US, told the audience, "If I were to try and characterize this moment, it would be one of global investment surge."
16: From Bureaus Worldwide, this is FSN.
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16: From Feature Story News in San Francisco, I'm Ira Spitzer. The death toll from Nepal's devastating floods passes 900, with more than 4,000 people still missing. Iran fires missiles at American military bases in Jordan as U.S. President Trump teases possible strikes on Iran's Karg Island oil export terminal. And U.S. and Russian officials meet at a G20 gathering, prompting backlash from European governments.
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16: From Feature Story News in San Francisco, I'm Ira Spitzer. The death toll from Nepal's devastating floods has passed 900, with more than 4,000 people still missing. Among them, some 900 workers believed trapped in hydropower tunnels blocked by mud and rock. Officials say the sheer volume of debris brought down by the floodwaters is making the search extremely difficult. FSN's Ishan Garg reports from New Delhi.
17: Nepalese government has said that one of their top priorities is to find these workers who've been working at hydroelectric power plants. We understand some 900 odd workers are still trapped in tunnels at these plants, and the government has been trying various methods, including blasting some parts of the tunnel open, trying to reach those people, also trying in some instances to send in a drone equipped with a thermal camera to try and find out if there are still any survivors in there. But most of these efforts have yielded very little results.
16: Iran has fired missiles at American military bases in Jordan, with Jordanian air defenses intercepting 8 missiles early on Monday, as U.S. President Donald Trump teases possible strikes on Iran's Karg Island oil export terminal. Iran's president has vowed what he called a decisive response to the American aggression. FSN's Nick Harper reports from Washington.
8: Really, the question now is this a one-off, or is this now going to be part of a sustained campaign, a return to military action? At this stage, the US is framing this very much as a limited strike. US Central Command saying it was a limited, precise action, saying it was a preemptive strike because there was an imminent threat, saying that it hit rocket launchers that were going to launch mines into the Strait of Hormuz. And the US president and the US military had already warned in recent days that it would take action if it saw any installation or any vessel trying to lay mines in the Strait of Hormuz.
16: U.S. Treasury Secretary Scott Bessent has held talks with Russia's finance minister at a G20 gathering in North Carolina to discuss President Trump's peace plan for Ukraine. The meeting prompted a backlash from European governments. Bessent and Federal Reserve Chair Kevin Warsh also used the G20 opening to push a message of economic growth, FSN's Mitch McCann reports from New York.
18: Both men, Kevin Warsh and Scott Bessent, sought to project a message of growth, but also of opportunity to the G20 finance ministers in North Carolina a little earlier. Now, Kevin Warsh, who only days ago hinted at a possible rate hike due to inflationary concerns here in the US, told the audience, "If I were to try and characterize this moment, it would be one of global investment surge."
16: From Bureaus Worldwide, this is FSN.
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16: From Feature Story News in San Francisco, I'm Ira Spitzer. The death toll from Nepal's devastating floods has passed 900, with more than 4,000 people still missing. Among them, some 900 workers believed trapped in hydropower tunnels blocked by mud and rock. Officials say the sheer volume of debris brought down by the floodwaters is making the search extremely difficult. FSN's Ishan Garg reports from New Delhi.
17: Nepalese government has said that one of their top priorities is to find these workers who've been working at hydroelectric power plants. We understand some 900 odd workers are still trapped in tunnels at these plants, and the government has been trying various methods, including blasting some parts of the tunnel open, trying to reach those people, also trying in some instances to send in a drone equipped with a thermal camera to try and find out if there are still any survivors in there. But most of these efforts have yielded very little results.
16: Iran has fired missiles at American military bases in Jordan, with Jordanian air defenses intercepting 8 missiles early on Monday, as U.S. President Donald Trump teases possible strikes on Iran's Karg Island oil export terminal. Iran's president has vowed what he called a decisive response to the American aggression. FSN's Nick Harper reports from Washington.
8: Really, the question now is this a one-off, or is this now going to be part of a sustained campaign, a return to military action? At this stage, the US is framing this very much as a limited strike. US Central Command saying it was a limited, precise action, saying it was a preemptive strike because there was an imminent threat, saying that it hit rocket launchers that were going to launch mines into the Strait of Hormuz. And the US president and the US military had already warned in recent days that it would take action if it saw any installation or any vessel trying to lay mines in the Strait of Hormuz.
16: U.S. Treasury Secretary Scott Bessent has held talks with Russia's finance minister at a G20 gathering in North Carolina to discuss President Trump's peace plan for Ukraine. The meeting prompted a backlash from European governments. Bessent and Federal Reserve Chair Kevin Warsh also used the G20 opening to push a message of economic growth, FSN's Mitch McCann reports from New York.
18: Both men, Kevin Warsh and Scott Bessent, sought to project a message of growth, but also of opportunity to the G20 finance ministers in North Carolina a little earlier. Now, Kevin Warsh, who only days ago hinted at a possible rate hike due to inflationary concerns here in the US, told the audience, "If I were to try and characterize this moment, it would be one of global investment surge."
16: From Bureaus Worldwide, this is FSN.
0: With FSN Spotlight, I'm Simon Marks. Today, President Trump says the US is taking even more control of Venezuela's oil industry. 9 months after US armed forces overthrew President Nicolas Maduro and put his deputy, Delcy Rodriguez, in charge of the country, the president said the US is taking control of about one-fifth of the country's oil reserves, giving the US majority control over 65 billion barrels of Venezuela's proven oil reserves. President Trump said at a stroke, the transaction more than doubles America's reserves.
1: This is certainly a very good deal, a very big deal for U.S. oil multinationals.
0: Jorge Martin is with the Hands Off Venezuela campaign and says the White House is already accused of failing to account for $13 billion of Venezuelan oil it has shipped out of the country.
1: This is not audited, at least in terms of a public audit. And recently, a Venezuelan official said that the United States has charged Venezuela between $3 and $4 billion for the cost of the military intervention out of this oil sales. This is very good business, not for the Venezuelan people who are seeing very, very little of this money. And any money that's being sent back to Venezuela is fully under the control of the United States.
0: The Venezuelan government said the agreement with the U.S. will remain in force for at least the next 25 years. With FSN Spotlight, I'm Simon Marks.
16: The main news again. The death toll from Nepal's devastating floods passes 900, with more than 4,000 people still missing. Iran fires missiles at American military bases in Jordan as U.S. President Trump teases possible strikes on Iran's Karg Island oil export terminal. And U.S. and Russian officials meet at a G20 gathering, prompting backlash from European governments. That is the latest feature story news. Ira Spitzer reporting.
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16: From Feature Story News in San Francisco, I'm Ira Spitzer. The death toll from Nepal's devastating floods passes 900, with more than 4,000 people still missing. Iran fires missiles at American military bases in Jordan as U.S. President Trump teases possible strikes on Iran's Karg Island oil export terminal. And U.S. and Russian officials meet at a G20 gathering, prompting backlash from European governments.
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16: From Feature Story News in San Francisco, I'm Ira Spitzer. The death toll from Nepal's devastating floods has passed 900, with more than 4,000 people still missing, among them some 900 workers believed trapped in hydropower tunnels blocked by mud and rock. Officials say the sheer volume of debris brought down by the floodwaters is making the search extremely difficult. FSN's Ishan Garg reports from New Delhi.
17: Nepalese government has said that one of their top priorities is to find these workers who've been working at hydroelectric power plants. We understand some 900 odd workers are still trapped in tunnels at these plants. And the government has been trying various methods, including blasting some parts of the tunnel open, trying to reach those people, also trying in some instances to send in a drone equipped with a thermal camera to try and find out if there are still any survivors in there. But most of these efforts have yielded very little results.
16: Iran has fired missiles at American military bases in Jordan, with Jordanian air defenses intercepting 8 missiles early on Monday, as U.S. President Donald Trump teases possible strikes on Iran's Karg Island oil export terminal. Iran's president has vowed what he called a decisive response to the American aggression. FSN's Nick Harper reports from Washington.
8: Really, the question now is this a one-off, or is this now going to be part of a sustained campaign, a return to military action? At this stage, the US is framing this very much as a limited strike. US Central Command saying it was a limited, precise action, saying it was a preemptive strike because there was an imminent threat, saying that it hit rocket launchers that were going to launch mines into the Strait of Hormuz. And the US president and the US military had already warned in recent days that it would take action if it saw any installation or any vessel trying to lay mines in the Strait of Hormuz.
16: U.S. Treasury Secretary Scott Bessent has held talks with Russia's finance minister at a G20 gathering in North Carolina to discuss President Trump's peace plan for Ukraine. The meeting prompted a backlash from European governments. Bessent and Federal Reserve Chair Kevin Warsh also used the G20 opening to push a message of economic growth, FSN's Mitch McCann reports from New York.
18: Both men, Kevin Warsh and Scott Bessent, sought to project a message of growth but also of opportunity to the G20 finance ministers in North Carolina a little earlier. Now, Kevin Warsh, who only days ago hinted at a possible rate hike due to inflationary concerns here in the US, told the audience, "If I were to try and characterize this moment, it would be one of global investment surge."
16: From Bureaus Worldwide, this is FSN.
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16: From Feature Story News in San Francisco, I'm Ira Spitzer. The death toll from Nepal's devastating floods has passed 900, with more than 4,000 people still missing, among them some 900 workers believed trapped in hydropower tunnels blocked by mud and rock. Officials say the sheer volume of debris brought down by the floodwaters is making the search extremely difficult. FSN's Ishan Garg reports from New Delhi.
17: Nepalese government has said that one of their top priorities is to find these workers who've been working at hydroelectric power plants. We understand some 900 odd workers are still trapped in tunnels at these plants, and the government has been trying various methods, including blasting some parts of the tunnel open, trying to reach those people, also trying in some instances to send in a drone equipped with a thermal camera to try and find out if there are still any survivors in there. But most of these efforts have yielded very little results.
16: Iran has fired missiles at American military bases in Jordan, with Jordanian air defenses intercepting 8 missiles early on Monday, as U.S. President Donald Trump teases possible strikes on Iran's Karg Island oil export terminal. Iran's president has vowed what he called a decisive response to the American aggression. FSN's Nick Harper reports from Washington.
8: Really, the question now is this a one-off, or is this now going to be part of a sustained campaign, a return to military action? At this stage, the US is framing this very much as a limited strike. US Central Command saying it was a limited, precise action, saying it was a preemptive strike because there was an imminent threat, saying that it hit rocket launchers that were going to launch mines into the Strait of Hormuz. And the US president and the US military had already warned in recent days that it would take action if it saw any installation or any vessel trying to lay mines in the Strait of Hormuz.
16: U.S. Treasury Secretary Scott Bessent has held talks with Russia's finance minister at a G20 gathering in North Carolina to discuss President Trump's peace plan for Ukraine. The meeting prompted a backlash from European governments. Bessent and Federal Reserve Chair Kevin Warsh also used the G20 opening to push a message of economic growth, FSN's Mitch McCann reports from New York.
18: Both men, Kevin Warsh and Scott Bessent, sought to project a message of growth, but also of opportunity to the G20 finance ministers in North Carolina a little earlier. Now, Kevin Warsh, who only days ago hinted at a possible rate hike due to inflationary concerns here in the US, told the audience, "If I were to try and characterize this moment, it would be one of global investment surge."
16: From Bureaus Worldwide, this is FSN.
0: With FSN Spotlight, I'm Simon Marks. Today, President Trump says the U.S. is taking even more control of Venezuela's oil industry, 9 months after U.S. armed forces overthrew President Nicolas Maduro and put his deputy, Delcy Rodriguez, in charge of the country. The president said the U.S. is taking control of about one-fifth of the country's oil reserves, giving the U.S. majority control over 65 billion barrels of Venezuela's proven oil reserves. President Trump said at a stroke, the transaction more than doubles America's reserves.
1: This is certainly a very good deal, a very big deal for U.S. oil multinationals.
0: Jorge Martin is with the Hands Off Venezuela campaign and says the White House is already accused of failing to account for $13 billion of Venezuelan oil it has shipped out of the country.
1: This is not audited, at least in terms of a public audit. And recently, a Venezuelan official said that the United States has charged Venezuela between $3 and $4 billion for the cost of the military intervention out of this oil sales. This is very good business, not for the Venezuelan people who are seeing very, very little of this money, and any money that's being sent back to Venezuela is fully under the control of the United States.
0: The Venezuelan government said the agreement with the U.S. will remain in force for at least the next 25 years. With FSN Spotlight, I'm Simon Marks.
16: The main news again. The death toll from Nepal's devastating floods passes 900, with more than 4,000 people still missing. Iran fires missiles at American military bases in Jordan as U.S. President Trump teases possible strikes on Iran's Karg Island oil export terminal. And U.S. and Russian officials meet at a G20 gathering, prompting backlash from European governments. That is the latest feature story news. Ira Spitzer reporting.
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16: From Feature Story News in San Francisco, I'm Ira Spitzer. The death toll from Nepal's devastating floods passes 900, with more than 4,000 people still missing. Iran fires missiles at American military bases in Jordan as U.S. President Trump teases possible strikes on Iran's Karg Island oil export terminal. And U.S. and Russian officials meet at a G20 gathering, prompting backlash from European governments.
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16: From Feature Story News in San Francisco, I'm Ira Spitzer. The death toll from Nepal's devastating floods has passed 900, with more than 4,000 people still missing. Among them, some 900 workers believed trapped in hydropower tunnels blocked by mud and rock. Officials say the sheer volume of debris brought down by the floodwaters is making the search extremely difficult. FSN's Ishan Garg reports from New Delhi.
17: Nepalese government has said that one of their top priorities is to find these workers who've been working at hydroelectric power plants. We understand some 900 odd workers are still trapped in tunnels at these plants. And the government has been trying various methods, including blasting some parts of the tunnel open, trying to reach those people, also trying in some instances to send in a drone equipped with a thermal camera to try and find out if there are still any survivors in there. But most of these efforts have yielded very little results.
16: Iran has fired missiles at American military bases in Jordan, with Jordanian air defenses intercepting 8 missiles early on Monday, as U.S. President Donald Trump teases possible strikes on Iran's Karg Island oil export terminal. Iran's president has vowed what he called a decisive response to the American aggression. FSN's Nick Harper reports from Washington.
8: Really, the question now is this a one-off, or is this now going to be part of a sustained campaign, a return to military action? At this stage, the US is framing this very much as a limited strike. US Central Command saying it was a limited, precise action, saying it was a preemptive strike because there was an imminent threat, saying that it hit rocket launchers that were going to launch mines into the Strait of Hormuz. And the US president and the US military had already warned in recent days that it would take action if it saw any installation or any vessel trying to lay mines in the Strait of Hormuz.
16: U.S. Treasury Secretary Scott Bessent has held talks with Russia's finance minister at a G20 gathering in North Carolina to discuss President Trump's peace plan for Ukraine. The meeting prompted a backlash from European governments. Bessent and Federal Reserve Chair Kevin Warsh also used the G20 opening to push a message of economic growth, FSN's Mitch McCann reports from New York.
18: Both men, Kevin Warsh and Scott Bessent, sought to project a message of growth but also of opportunity to the G20 finance ministers in North Carolina a little earlier. Now, Kevin Warsh, who only days ago hinted at a possible rate hike due to inflationary concerns here in the US, told the audience, "If I were to try and characterize this moment, it would be one of global investment surge."
16: From Bureaus Worldwide, this is FSN.
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16: From Feature Story News in San Francisco, I'm Ira Spitzer. The death toll from Nepal's devastating floods has passed 900, with more than 4,000 people still missing, among them some 900 workers believed trapped in hydropower tunnels blocked by mud and rock. Officials say the sheer volume of debris brought down by the floodwaters is making the search extremely difficult. FSN's Ishan Garg reports from New Delhi.
17: Nepalese government has said that one of their top priorities is to find these workers who've been working at hydroelectric power plants. We understand some 900 odd workers are still trapped in tunnels at these plants. And the government has been trying various methods, including blasting some parts of the tunnel open, trying to reach those people, also trying in some instances to send in a drone equipped with a thermal camera to try and find out if there are still any survivors in there. But most of these efforts have yielded very little results.
16: Iran has fired missiles at American military bases in Jordan, with Jordanian air defenses intercepting 8 missiles early on Monday, as U.S. President Donald Trump teases possible strikes on Iran's Karg Island oil export terminal. Iran's president has vowed what he called a decisive response to the American aggression. FSN's Nick Harper reports from Washington.
8: Really, the question now is this a one-off, or is this now going to be part of a sustained campaign, a return to military action? At this stage, the US is framing this very much as a limited strike. US Central Command saying it was a limited, precise action, saying it was a preemptive strike because there was an imminent threat, saying that it hit rocket launchers that were going to launch mines into the Strait of Hormuz. And the US president and the US military had already warned in recent days that it would take action if it saw any installation or any vessel trying to lay mines in the Strait of Hormuz.
16: U.S. Treasury Secretary Scott Bessent

0: possible rate hike due to inflationary concerns here in the US, told the audience, if I were to try and characterize this moment, it would be one of global investment surge.
1: From Bureaus Worldwide, this is FSN.
2: With FSN Spotlight, I'm Simon Marks. Today, President Trump says the U.S. is taking even more control of Venezuela's oil industry. 9 months after U.S. armed forces overthrew President Nicolas Maduro and put his deputy, Delcy Rodriguez, in charge of the country, the president said the U.S. is taking control of about one-fifth of the country's oil reserves, giving the U.S. majority control over 65 billion barrels of Venezuela's proven oil reserves. President Trump said at a stroke, the transaction more than doubles America's reserves.
3: This is certainly a very good deal, a very big deal for U.S. oil multinationals.
2: Jorge Martin is with the Hands Off Venezuela campaign and says the White House is already accused of failing to account for $13 billion of Venezuelan oil it has shipped out of the country.
3: This is not audited, at least in terms of a public audit. And recently, a Venezuelan official said that the United States has charged Venezuela between $3 and $4 billion for the cost of the military intervention out of this oil sales. This is very good business, not for the Venezuelan people who are seeing very, very little of this money. And any money that's being sent back to Venezuela is fully under the control of the United States.
2: The Venezuelan government said the agreement with the U.S. will remain in force for at least the next 25 years. With FSN Spotlight, I'm Simon Marks.
1: The main news again. The death toll from Nepal's devastating floods passes 900, with more than 4,000 people still missing. Iran fires missiles at American military bases in Jordan as U.S. President Trump teases possible strikes on Iran's Karg Island oil export terminal. And U.S. and Russian officials meet at a G20 gathering, prompting backlash from European governments. That is the latest feature story news. Ira Spitzer reporting.
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1: From Feature Story News in San Francisco, I'm Ira Spitzer. The death toll from Nepal's devastating floods passes 900, with more than 4,000 people still missing. Iran fires missiles at American military bases in Jordan as U.S. President Trump teases possible strikes on Iran's Karg Island oil export terminal. And U.S. and Russian officials meet at a G20 gathering, prompting backlash from European governments.
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0: 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I like to look my best, and since I discovered Mr. Derriere Organic Skin Conditioning Cream for the face and body, I have been able to do just that. 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
2: From Feature Story News in San Francisco, I'm Ira Spitzer. The death toll from Nepal's devastating floods has passed 900, with more than 4,000 people still missing, among them some 900 workers believed trapped in hydropower tunnels blocked by mud and rock. Officials say the sheer volume of debris brought down by the floodwaters is making the search extremely difficult. FSN's Ishan Garg reports from New Delhi.
3: Nepalese government has said that one of their top priorities is to find these workers who've been working at hydroelectric power plants. We understand some 900 odd workers are still trapped in tunnels at these plants, and the government has been trying various methods, including blasting some parts of the tunnel open, trying to reach those people, also trying in some instances to send in a drone equipped with a thermal camera to try and find out if there are still any survivors in there. But most of these efforts have yielded very little results.
2: Iran has fired missiles at American military bases in Jordan, with Jordanian air defenses intercepting 8 missiles early on Monday, as U.S. President Donald Trump teases possible strikes on Iran's Karg Island oil export terminal. Iran's president has vowed what he called a decisive response to the American aggression. FSN's Nick Harper reports from Washington.
4: Really, the question now is this a one-off, or is this now going to be part of a sustained campaign, a return to military action? At this stage, the US is framing this very much as a limited strike. US Central Command saying it was a limited, precise action, saying it was a preemptive strike because there was an imminent threat, saying that it hit rocket launchers that were going to launch mines into the Strait of Hormuz. And the US president and the US military had already warned in recent days that it would take action if it saw any installation or any vessel trying to lay mines in the Strait of Hormuz.
2: U.S. Treasury Secretary Scott Bessent has held talks with Russia's finance minister at a G20 gathering in North Carolina to discuss President Trump's peace plan for Ukraine. The meeting prompted a backlash from European governments. Bessent and Federal Reserve Chair Kevin Warsh also used the G20 opening to push a message of economic growth, FSN's Mitch McCann reports from New York.
5: Both men, Kevin Warsh and Scott Bessent, sought to project a message of growth, but also of opportunity to the G20 finance ministers in North Carolina a little earlier. Now, Kevin Warsh, who only days ago hinted at a possible rate hike due to inflationary concerns here in the US, told the audience, "If I were to try and characterize this moment, it would be one of global investment surge."
2: From Bureaus Worldwide, this is FSN.
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2: From Feature Story News in San Francisco, I'm Ira Spitzer. The death toll from Nepal's devastating floods has passed 900, with more than 4,000 people still missing, among them some 900 workers believed trapped in hydropower tunnels blocked by mud and rock. Officials say the sheer volume of debris brought down by the floodwaters is making the search extremely difficult. FSN's Ishan Garg reports from New Delhi.
3: Nepalese government has said that one of their top priorities is to find these workers who've been working at hydroelectric power plants. We understand some 900 odd workers are still trapped in tunnels at these plants. And the government has been trying various methods, including blasting some parts of the tunnel open, trying to reach those people, also trying in some instances to send in a drone equipped with a thermal camera to try and find out if there are still any survivors in there. But most of these efforts have yielded very little results.
2: Iran has fired missiles at American military bases in Jordan, with Jordanian air defenses intercepting 8 missiles early on Monday, as U.S. President Donald Trump teases possible strikes on Iran's Karg Island oil export terminal. Iran's president has vowed what he called a decisive response to the American aggression. FSN's Nick Harper reports from Washington.
4: Really, the question now is this a one-off, or is this now going to be part of a sustained campaign, a return to military action? At this stage, the US is framing this very much as a limited strike. US Central Command saying it was a limited, precise action, saying it was a preemptive strike because there was an imminent threat, saying that it hit rocket launchers that were going to launch mines into the Strait of Hormuz. And the US president and the US military had already warned in recent days that it would take action if it saw any installation or any vessel trying to lay mines in the Strait of Hormuz.
2: U.S. Treasury Secretary Scott Bessent has held talks with Russia's finance minister at a G20 gathering in North Carolina to discuss President Trump's peace plan for Ukraine. The meeting prompted a backlash from European governments. Bessent and Federal Reserve Chair Kevin Warsh also used the G20 opening to push a message of economic growth, FSN's Mitch McCann reports from New York.
5: Both men, Kevin Warsh and Scott Bessent, sought to project a message of growth, but also of opportunity to the G20 finance ministers in North Carolina a little earlier. Now, Kevin Warsh, who only days ago hinted at a possible rate hike due to inflationary concerns here in the US, told the audience, "If I were to try and characterize this moment, it would be one of global investment surge."
2: From Bureaus Worldwide, this is FSN.
10: With FSN Spotlight, I'm Simon Marks. Today, President Trump says the U.S. is taking even more control of Venezuela's oil industry, 9 months after U.S. armed forces overthrew President Nicolas Maduro and put his deputy, Delcy Rodriguez, in charge of the country. The president said the U.S. is taking control of about one-fifth of the country's oil reserves, giving the U.S. majority control over 65 billion barrels of Venezuela's proven oil reserves. President Trump said at a stroke, the transaction more than doubles America's reserves.
11: This is certainly a very good deal, a very big deal for U.S. oil multinationals.
10: Jorge Martin is with the Hands Off Venezuela campaign and says the White House is already accused of failing to account for $13 billion of Venezuelan oil it has shipped out of the country.
11: This is not audited, at least in terms of a public audit. And recently, a Venezuelan official said that the United States has charged Venezuela between $3 and $4 billion for the cost of the military intervention out of this oil sales. This is very good business, not for the Venezuelan people, who are seeing very, very little of this money. And any money that's being sent back to Venezuela is fully under the control of the United States.
10: The Venezuelan government said the agreement with the U.S. will remain in force for at least the next 25 years. With FSN Spotlight, I'm Simon Marks.
2: The main news again. The death toll from Nepal's devastating floods passes 900, with more than 4,000 people still missing. Iran fires missiles at American military bases in Jordan as U.S. President Trump teases possible strikes on Iran's Karg Island oil export terminal. And U.S. and Russian officials meet at a G20 gathering, prompting backlash from European governments. That is the latest feature story news. Ira Spitzer reporting.
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2: From Feature Story News in San Francisco, I'm Ira Spitzer. The death toll from Nepal's devastating floods passes 900, with more than 4,000 people still missing. Iran fires missiles at American military bases in Jordan as U.S. President Trump teases possible strikes on Iran's Karg Island oil export terminal. And U.S. and Russian officials meet at a G20 gathering, prompting backlash from European governments.
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2: From Feature Story News in San Francisco, I'm Ira Spitzer. The death toll from Nepal's devastating floods has passed 900, with more than 4,000 people still missing, among them, some 900 workers believed trapped in hydropower tunnels blocked by mud and rock. Officials say the sheer volume of debris brought down by the floodwaters is making the search extremely difficult. FSN's Ishan Garg reports from New Delhi.
3: Nepalese government has said that one of their top priorities is to find these workers who've been working at hydroelectric power plants. We understand some 900 odd workers are still trapped in tunnels at these plants, and the government has been trying various methods, including blasting some parts of the tunnel open, trying to reach those people, also trying in some instances to send in a drone equipped with a thermal camera to try and find out if there are still any survivors in there. But most of these efforts have yielded very little results.
2: Iran has fired missiles at American military bases in Jordan, with Jordanian air defenses intercepting 8 missiles early on Monday, as U.S. President Donald Trump teases possible strikes on Iran's Karg Island oil export terminal. Iran's president has vowed what he called a decisive response to the American aggression. FSN's Nick Harper reports from Washington.
4: Really, the question now is this a one-off, or is this now going to be part of a sustained campaign, a return to military action? At this stage, the US is framing this very much as a limited strike. US Central Command saying it was a limited, precise action, saying it was a preemptive strike because there was an imminent threat, saying that it hit rocket launchers that were going to launch mines into the Strait of Hormuz. And the US president and the US military had already warned in recent days that it would take action if it saw any installation or any vessel trying to lay mines in the Strait of Hormuz.
2: U.S. Treasury Secretary Scott Bessent has held talks with Russia's finance minister at a G20 gathering in North Carolina to discuss President Trump's peace plan for Ukraine. The meeting prompted a backlash from European governments. Bessent and Federal Reserve Chair Kevin Warsh also used the G20 opening to push a message of economic growth, FSN's Mitch McCann reports from New York.
5: Both men, Kevin Warsh and Scott Bessent, sought to project a message of growth, but also of opportunity to the G20 finance ministers in North Carolina a little earlier. Now, Kevin Warsh, who only days ago hinted at a possible rate hike due to inflationary concerns here in the US, told the audience, if I were to try and characterize this moment...
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0: Hey guys, it's not just the ladies who need to take care of themselves. 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I like to take care of myself both on the inside and the outside. I like to look my best, and since I discovered Mr. Derriere Organic Skin Conditioning Cream for the face and body, I have been able to do just that. My skin is more hydrated, it looks healthier, younger, and feels absolutely great. 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
2: From Feature Story News in San Francisco, I'm Ira Spitzer. The death toll from Nepal's devastating floods has passed 900, with more than 4,000 people still missing, among them some 900 workers believed trapped in hydropower tunnels blocked by mud and rock. Officials say the sheer volume of debris brought down by the floodwaters is making the search extremely difficult. FSN's Ishan Garg reports from New Delhi.
3: Nepalese government has said that one of their top priorities is to find these workers who've been working at hydroelectric power plants. We understand some 900 odd workers are still trapped in tunnels at these plants. And the government has been trying various methods, including blasting some parts of the tunnel open, trying to reach those people, also trying in some instances to send in a drone equipped with a thermal camera to try and find out if there are still any survivors in there. But most of these efforts have yielded very little results.
2: Iran has fired missiles at American military bases in Jordan, with Jordanian air defenses intercepting 8 missiles early on Monday, as U.S. President Donald Trump teases possible strikes on Iran's Karg Island oil export terminal. Iran's president has vowed what he called a decisive response to the American aggression. FSN's Nick Harper reports from Washington.
4: Really, the question now is this a one-off, or is this now going to be part of a sustained campaign, a return to military action? At this stage, the US is framing this very much as a limited strike. US Central Command saying it was a limited, precise action, saying it was a preemptive strike because there was an imminent threat, saying that it hit rocket launchers that were going to launch mines into the Strait of Hormuz. And the US president and the US military had already warned in recent days that it would take action if it saw any installation or any vessel trying to lay mines in the Strait of Hormuz.
2: U.S. Treasury Secretary Scott Bessent has held talks with Russia's finance minister at a G20 gathering in North Carolina to discuss President Trump's peace plan for Ukraine. The meeting prompted a backlash from European governments. Besant and Federal Reserve Chair Kevin Warsh also used the G20 opening to push a message of economic growth, FSN's Mitch McCann reports from New York.
5: Both men, Kevin Warsh and Scott Besant, sought to project a message of growth, but also of opportunity to the G20 finance ministers in North Carolina a little earlier. Now, Kevin Warsh, who only days ago hinted at a possible rate hike due to inflationary concerns here in the US, told the audience, "If I were to try and characterize this moment, it would be one of global investment surge."
2: From Bureaus Worldwide, this is FSN.
10: With FSN Spotlight, I'm Simon Marks. Today, President Trump says the U.S. is taking even more control of Venezuela's oil industry. 9 months after U.S. armed forces overthrew President Nicolas Maduro and put his deputy, Delcy Rodriguez, in charge of the country, the president said the U.S. is taking control of about one-fifth of the country's oil reserves, giving the U.S. majority control over 65 billion barrels of Venezuela's proven oil reserves. President Trump said at a stroke, the transaction more than doubles America's reserves.
11: This is certainly a very good deal, a very big deal for U.S. oil multinationals.
10: Jorge Martin is with the Hands Off Venezuela campaign and says the White House is already accused of failing to account for $13 billion of Venezuelan oil it has shipped out of the country.
11: This is not audited, at least in terms of a public audit. And recently, a Venezuelan official said that the United States has charged Venezuela between $3 and $4 billion for the cost of the military intervention out of this oil sales. This is very good business, not for the Venezuelan people who are seeing very, very little of this money. And any money that's being sent back to Venezuela is fully under the control of the United States.
10: The Venezuelan government said the agreement with the U.S. will remain in force for at least the next 25 years. With FSN Spotlight, I'm Simon Marks.
2: The main news again. The death toll from Nepal's devastating floods passes 900, with more than 4,000 people still missing. Iran fires missiles at American military bases in Jordan as U.S. President Trump teases possible strikes on Iran's Karg Island oil export terminal. And U.S. and Russian officials meet at a G20 gathering, prompting backlash from European governments. That is the latest Feature Story News. Ira Spitzer reporting. From Feature Story News in San Francisco, I'm Ira Spitzer. The death toll from Nepal's devastating floods passes 900, with more than 4,000 people still missing. Iran fires missiles at American military bases in Jordan as U.S. President Trump teases possible strikes on Iran's Karg Island oil export terminal. And U.S. and Russian officials meet at a G20 gathering, prompting backlash from European governments.
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2: From Feature Story News in San Francisco, I'm Ira Spitzer. The death toll from Nepal's devastating floods has passed 900, with more than 4,000 people still missing, among them some 900 workers believed trapped in hydropower tunnels blocked by mud and rock. Officials say the sheer volume of debris brought down by the floodwaters is making the search extremely difficult. FSN's Ishan Garg reports from New Delhi.
3: Nepalese government has said that one of their top priorities is to find these workers who've been working at hydroelectric power plants. We understand some 900 odd workers are still trapped in tunnels at these plants, and the government has been trying various methods, including blasting some parts of the tunnel open, trying to reach those people, also trying in some instances to send in a drone equipped with a thermal camera to try and find out if there are still any survivors in there. But most of these efforts have yielded very little results.
2: Iran has fired missiles at American military bases in Jordan, with Jordanian air defenses intercepting 8 missiles early on Monday, as U.S. President Donald Trump teases possible strikes on Iran's Karg Island oil export terminal. Iran's president has vowed what he called a decisive response to the American aggression. FSN's Nick Harper reports from Washington.
4: Really, the question now is this a one-off, or is this now going to be part of a sustained campaign, a return to military action? At this stage, the US is framing this very much as a limited strike. US Central Command saying it was a limited, precise action, saying it was a preemptive strike because there was an imminent threat, saying that it hit rocket launchers that were going to launch mines into the Strait of Hormuz. And the US president and the US military had already warned in recent days that it would take action if it saw any installation or any vessel trying to lay mines in the Strait of Hormuz.
2: U.S. Treasury Secretary Scott Bessent has held talks with Russia's finance minister at a G20 gathering in North Carolina to discuss President Trump's peace plan for Ukraine. The meeting prompted a backlash from European governments. Bessent and Federal Reserve Chair Kevin Warsh also used the G20 opening to push a message of economic growth, FSN's Mitch McCann reports from New York.
5: Both men, Kevin Warsh and Scott Bessent, sought to project a message of growth, but also of opportunity to the G20 finance ministers in North Carolina a little earlier. Now, Kevin Warsh, who only days ago hinted at a possible rate hike due to inflationary concerns here in the US, told the audience, "If I were to try and characterize this moment, it would be one of global investment surge."
2: From Bureaus Worldwide, this is FSN.
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2: From Feature Story News in San Francisco, I'm Ira Spitzer. The death toll from Nepal's devastating floods has passed 900, with more than 4,000 people still missing, among them some 900 workers believed trapped in hydropower tunnels blocked by mud and rock. Officials say the sheer volume of debris brought down by the floodwaters is making the search extremely difficult. FSN's Ishan Garg reports from New Delhi.
3: Nepalese government has said that one of their top priorities is to find these workers who've been working at hydroelectric power plants. We understand some 900 odd workers are still trapped in tunnels at these plants, and the government has been trying various methods, including blasting some parts of the tunnel open, trying to reach those people, also trying in some instances to send in a drone equipped with a thermal camera to try and find out if there are still any survivors in there. But most of these efforts have yielded very little results.
2: Iran has fired missiles at American military bases in Jordan, with Jordanian air defenses intercepting 8 missiles early on Monday, as U.S. President Donald Trump teases possible strikes on Iran's Karg Island oil export terminal. Iran's president has vowed what he called a decisive response to the American aggression. FSN's Nick Harper reports from Washington.
4: Really, the question now is this a one-off, or is this now going to be part of a sustained campaign, a return to military action? At this stage, the US is framing this very much as a limited strike. US Central Command saying it was a limited, precise action, saying it was a preemptive strike because there was an imminent threat, saying that it hit rocket launchers that were going to launch mines into the Strait of Hormuz. And the US president and the US military had already warned in recent days that it would take action if it saw any installation or any vessel trying to lay mines in the Strait of Hormuz.
2: U.S. Treasury Secretary Scott Bessent has held talks with Russia's finance minister at a G20 gathering in North Carolina to discuss President Trump's peace plan for Ukraine. The meeting prompted a backlash from European governments. Bessent and Federal Reserve Chair Kevin Warsh also used the G20 opening to push a message of economic growth, FSN's Mitch McCann reports from New York.
5: Both men, Kevin Warsh and Scott Bessent, sought to project a message of growth, but also of opportunity to the G20 finance ministers in North Carolina a little earlier. Now, Kevin Warsh, who only days ago hinted at a possible rate hike due to inflationary concerns here in the US, told the audience, "If I were to try and characterize this moment, it would be one of global investment surge."
2: From Bureaus Worldwide, this is FSN.
10: With FSN Spotlight, I'm Simon Marks. Today, President Trump says the U.S. is taking even more control of Venezuela's oil industry. 9 months after U.S. armed forces overthrew President Nicolas Maduro and put his deputy, Delcy Rodriguez, in charge of the country, the president said the U.S. is taking control of about one-fifth of the country's oil reserves, giving the U.S. majority control over 65 billion barrels of Venezuela's proven oil reserves. President Trump said at a stroke, the transaction more than doubles America's reserves.
11: This is certainly a very good deal, a very big deal for U.S. oil multinationals.
10: Jorge Martin is with the Hands Off Venezuela campaign and says the White House is already accused of failing to account for $13 billion of Venezuelan oil it has shipped out of the country.
11: This is not audited, at least in terms of a public audit. And recently, a Venezuelan official said that the United States has charged Venezuela between $3 and $4 billion for the cost of the military intervention out of this oil sales. This is very good business, not for the Venezuelan people, who are seeing very, very little of this money. And any money that's being sent back to Venezuela is fully under the control of the United States.
10: The Venezuelan government said the agreement with the U.S. will remain in force for at least the next 25 years. With FSN Spotlight, I'm Simon Marks.
2: The main news again. The death toll from Nepal's devastating floods passes 900, with more than 4,000 people still missing. Iran fires missiles at American military bases in Jordan as U.S. President Trump teases possible strikes on Iran's Karg Island oil export terminal. And U.S. and Russian officials meet at a G20 gathering, prompting backlash from European governments. That is the latest feature story news. Ira Spitzer reporting.
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2: From Feature Story News in San Francisco, I'm Ira Spitzer. The death toll from Nepal's devastating floods passes 900, with more than 4,000 people still missing. Iran fires missiles at American military bases in Jordan as U.S. President Trump teases possible strikes on Iran's Karg Island oil export terminal. And U.S. and Russian officials meet at a G20 gathering, prompting backlash from European governments.
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2: From Feature Story News in San Francisco, I'm Ira Spitzer. The death toll from Nepal's devastating floods has passed 900, with more than 4,000 people still missing, among them some 900 workers believed trapped in hydropower tunnels blocked by mud and rock. Officials say the sheer volume of debris brought down by the floodwaters is making the search extremely difficult. FSN's Ishan Garg reports from New Delhi.
3: Nepalese government has said that one of their top priorities is to find these workers who've been working at hydroelectric power plants. We understand some 900 odd workers are still trapped in tunnels at these plants, and the government has been trying various methods, including blasting some parts of the tunnel open, trying to reach those people, also trying in some instances to send in a drone equipped with a thermal camera to try and find out if there are still any survivors in there. But most of these efforts have yielded very little results.
2: Iran has fired missiles at American military bases in Jordan, with Jordanian air defenses intercepting 8 missiles early on Monday, as U.S. President Donald Trump teases possible strikes on Iran's Karg Island oil export terminal. Iran's president has vowed what he called a decisive response to the American aggression. FSN's Nick Harper reports from Washington.
4: Really, the question now is this a one-off, or is this now going to be part of a sustained campaign, a return to military action? At this stage, the US is framing this very much as a limited strike. US Central Command saying it was a limited, precise action, saying it was a preemptive strike because there was an imminent threat, saying that it hit rocket launchers that were going to launch mines into the Strait of Hormuz. And the US president and the US military had already warned in recent days that it would take action if it saw any installation or any vessel trying to lay mines in the Strait of Hormuz.
2: U.S. Treasury Secretary Scott Bessent has held talks with Russia's finance minister at a G20 gathering in North Carolina to discuss President Trump's peace plan for Ukraine. The meeting prompted a backlash from European governments. Bessent and Federal Reserve Chair Kevin Warsh also used the G20 opening to push a message of economic growth, FSN's Mitch McCann reports from New York.
5: Both men, Kevin Walsh and Scott Bessent, sought to project a message of growth, but also of opportunity to the G20 finance ministers in North Carolina a little earlier. Now, Kevin Walsh, who only days ago hinted at a possible rate hike due to inflationary concerns here in the US, told the audience, "If I were to try and characterize this moment, it would be one of global investment surge."
2: From Bureaus Worldwide, this is FSN.
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2: From Feature Story News in San Francisco, I'm Ira Spitzer. The death toll from Nepal's devastating floods has passed 900, with more than 4,000 people still missing, among them some 900 workers believed trapped in hydropower tunnels blocked by mud and rock. Officials say the sheer volume of debris brought down by the floodwaters is making the search extremely difficult. FSN's Ishan Garg reports from New Delhi.
3: Nepalese government has said that one of their top priorities is to find these workers who've been working at hydroelectric power plants. We understand some 900 odd workers are still trapped in tunnels at these plants, and the government has been trying various methods, including blasting some parts of the tunnel open, trying to reach those people, also trying in some instances to send in a drone equipped with a thermal camera to try and find out if there are still any survivors in there. But most of these efforts have yielded very little results.
2: Iran has fired missiles at American military bases in Jordan, with Jordanian air defenses intercepting 8 missiles early on Monday, as U.S. President Donald Trump teases possible strikes on Iran's Karg Island oil export terminal. Iran's president has vowed what he called a decisive response to the American aggression. FSN's Nick Harper reports from Washington.
4: Really, the question now is this a one-off, or is this now going to be part of a sustained campaign, a return to military action? At this stage, the US is framing this very much as a limited strike. US Central Command saying it was a limited, precise action, saying it was a preemptive strike because there was an imminent threat, saying that it hit rocket launchers that were going to launch mines into the Strait of Hormuz. And the US president and the US military had already warned in recent days that it would take action if it saw any installation or any vessel trying to lay mines in the Strait of Hormuz.
2: U.S. Treasury Secretary Scott Bessent has held talks with Russia's finance minister at a G20 gathering in North Carolina to discuss President Trump's peace plan for Ukraine. The meeting prompted a backlash from European governments. Bessent and Federal Reserve Chair Kevin Warsh also used the G20 opening to push a message of economic growth, FSN's Mitch McCann reports from New York.
5: Both men, Kevin Walsh and Scott Bessent, sought to project a message of growth, but also of opportunity to the G20 finance ministers in North Carolina a little earlier. Now, Kevin Walsh, who only days ago hinted at a possible rate hike due to inflationary concerns here in the US, told the audience, "If I were to try and characterize this moment, it would be one of global investment surge."
2: From Bureaus Worldwide, this is FSN.
10: With FSN Spotlight, I'm Simon Marks. Today, President Trump says the U.S. is taking even more control of Venezuela's oil industry, 9 months after U.S. armed forces overthrew President Nicolas Maduro and put his deputy, Delcy Rodriguez, in charge of the country. The president said the U.S. is taking control of about one-fifth of the country's oil reserves, giving the U.S. majority control over 65 billion barrels of Venezuela's proven oil reserves. President Trump said at a stroke broke, the transaction more than doubles America's reserves.
11: This is certainly a very good deal, a very big deal for U.S. oil multinationals.
10: Jorge Martin is with the Hands Off Venezuela campaign and says the White House is already accused of failing to account for $13 billion of Venezuelan oil it has shipped out of the country.
11: This is not audited, at least in terms of a public audit. And recently, a Venezuelan official said that the United States has charged Venezuela between $3 and $4 billion for the cost of the military intervention out of this oil sales. This is very good business, not for the Venezuelan people who are seeing very, very little of this money. And any money that's being sent back to Venezuela is fully under the control of the United States.
10: The Venezuelan government said the agreement with the U.S. will remain in force for at least the next 25 years. With FSN Spotlight, I'm Simon Marks.
2: The main news again. The death toll from Nepal's devastating floods passes 900, with more than 4,000 people still missing. Iran fires missiles at American military bases in Jordan as U.S. President Trump teases possible strikes on Iran's Karg Island oil export terminal. And U.S. and Russian officials meet at a G20 gathering, prompting backlash from European governments. That is the latest feature story news. Ira Spitzer reporting.
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2: From Feature Story News in San Francisco, I'm Ira Spitzer. The death toll from Nepal's devastating floods passes 900, with more than 4,000 people still missing. Iran fires missiles at American military bases in Jordan as U.S. President Trump teases possible strikes on Iran's Karg Island oil export terminal. And U.S. and Russian officials meet at a G20 gathering, prompting backlash from European governments.
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2: From Feature Story News in San Francisco, I'm Ira Spitzer. The death toll from Nepal's devastating floods has passed 900, with more than 4,000 people still missing, among them some 900 workers believed trapped in hydropower tunnels blocked by mud and rock. Officials say the sheer volume of debris brought down by the floodwaters is making the search extremely difficult. FSN's Ishan Garg reports from New Delhi.
3: Nepalese government has said that one of their top priorities is to find these workers who've been working at hydroelectric power plants. We understand some 900 odd workers are still trapped in tunnels at these plants. And the government has been trying various methods, including blasting some parts of the tunnel open, trying to reach those people, also trying in some instances to send in a drone equipped with a thermal camera to try and find out if there are still any survivors in there. But most of these efforts have yielded very little results.
2: Iran has fired missiles at American military bases in Jordan, with Jordanian air defenses intercepting 8 missiles early on Monday, as U.S. President Donald Trump teases possible strikes on Iran's Karg Island oil export terminal. Iran's president has vowed what he called a decisive response to the American aggression. FSN's Nick Harper reports from Washington.
4: Really, the question now is this a one-off, or is this now going to be part of a sustained campaign, a return to military action? At this stage, the US is framing this very much as a limited strike. US Central Command saying it was a limited, precise action, saying it was a preemptive strike because there was an imminent threat, saying that it hit rocket launchers that were going to launch mines into the Strait of Hormuz. And the US president and the US military had already warned in recent days that it would take action if it saw any installation or any vessel trying to lay mines in the Strait of Hormuz.
2: U.S. Treasury Secretary Scott Bessent has held talks with Russia's finance minister at a G20 gathering in North Carolina to discuss President Trump's peace plan for Ukraine. The meeting prompted a backlash from European governments. Bessent and Federal Reserve Chair Kevin Warsh also used the G20 opening to push a message of economic growth, FSN's Mitch McCann reports from New York.
5: Both men, Kevin Warsh and Scott Bessent, sought to project a message of growth, but also of opportunity to the G20 finance ministers in North Carolina a little earlier. Now, Kevin Warsh, who only days ago hinted at a possible rate hike due to inflationary concerns here in the US, told the audience, "If I were to try and characterize this moment, it would be one of global investment surge."
2: From Bureaus Worldwide, this is FSN.
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2: From Feature Story News in San Francisco, I'm Ira Spitzer. The death toll from Nepal's devastating floods has passed 900, with more than 4,000 people still missing, among them some 900 workers believed trapped in hydropower tunnels blocked by mud and rock. Officials say the sheer volume of debris brought down by the floodwaters is making the search extremely difficult. FSN's Ishan Garg reports from New Delhi.
3: Nepalese government has said that one of their top priorities is to find these workers.

0: forces intercepting 8 missiles early on Monday as U.S. President Donald Trump teases possible strikes on Iran's Karg Island oil export terminal. Iran's president has vowed what he called a decisive response to the American aggression. FSN's Nick Harper reports from Washington.
1: Really, the question now is this a one-off, or is this now going to be part of a sustained campaign, a return to military action? At this stage, the US is framing this very much as a limited strike. US Central Command saying it was a limited, precise action, saying it was a preemptive strike because there was an imminent threat, saying that it hit rocket launchers that were going to launch mines into the Strait of Hormuz. And the US president and the US military had already warned in recent days that it would take action if it saw any installation or any vessel trying to lay mines in the Strait of Hormuz.
0: U.S. Treasury Secretary Scott Bessent has held talks with Russia's finance minister at a G20 gathering in North Carolina to discuss President Trump's peace plan for Ukraine. The meeting prompted a backlash from European governments. Bessent and Federal Reserve Chair Kevin Warsh also used the G20 opening to push a message of economic growth, FSN's Mitch McCann reports from New York.
2: Both men, Kevin Warsh and Scott Bessent, sought to project a message of growth but also of opportunity to the G20 finance ministers in North Carolina a little earlier. Now, Kevin Warsh, who only days ago hinted at a possible rate hike due to inflationary concerns here in the US, told the audience, "If I were to try and characterize this moment, it would be one of global investment surge."
0: From Bureaus Worldwide, this is FSN.
3: With FSN Spotlight, I'm Simon Marks. Today, President Trump says the U.S. is taking even more control of Venezuela's oil industry, 9 months after U.S. armed forces overthrew President Nicolas Maduro and put his deputy, Delcy Rodriguez, in charge of the country. The president said the U.S. is taking control of about one-fifth of the country's oil reserves, giving the U.S. majority control over 65 billion barrels of Venezuela's proven oil reserves. President Trump said at a stroke, the transaction more than doubles America's reserves.
4: This is certainly a very good deal, a very big deal for U.S. oil multinationals.
3: Jorge Martin is with the Hands Off Venezuela campaign and says the White House is already accused of failing to account for $13 billion of Venezuelan oil it has shipped out of the country.
4: This is not audited, at least in terms of a public audit. And recently, a Venezuelan official said that the United States has charged Venezuela between $3 and $4 billion for the cost of the military intervention out of this oil sales. This is very good business, not for the Venezuelan people who are seeing very, very little of this money. And any money that's being sent back to Venezuela is fully under the control of the United States.
3: The Venezuelan government said the agreement with the U.S. will remain in force for at least the next 25 years. With FSN Spotlight, I'm Simon Marks.
0: The main news again. The death toll from Nepal's devastating floods passes 900, with more than 4,000 people still missing. Iran fires missiles at American military bases in Jordan as U.S. President Trump teases possible strikes on Iran's Karg Island oil export terminal. And U.S. and Russian officials meet at a G20 gathering, prompting backlash from European governments. That is the latest feature story news. Ira Spitzer reporting.
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2: From Feature Story News in San Francisco, I'm Ira Spitzer. The death toll from Nepal's devastating floods passes 900, with more than 4,000 people still missing. Iran fires missiles at American military bases in Jordan as U.S. President Trump teases possible strikes on Iran's Karg Island oil export terminal. And U.S. and Russian officials meet at a G20 gathering, prompting backlash from European governments.
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2: From Feature Story News in San Francisco, I'm Ira Spitzer. The death toll from Nepal's devastating floods has passed 900, with more than 4,000 people still missing. Among them, some 900 workers believed trapped in hydropower tunnels blocked by mud and rock. Officials say the sheer volume of debris brought down by the floodwaters is making the search extremely difficult. FSN's Ishan Garg reports from New Delhi.
6: Nepalese government has said that one of their top priorities is to find these workers who've been working at hydroelectric power plants. We understand some 900 odd workers are still trapped in tunnels at these plants, and the government has been trying various methods, including blasting some parts of the tunnel open, trying to reach those people, also trying in some instances to send in a drone equipped with a thermal camera to try and find out if there are still any survivors in there. But most of these efforts have yielded very little results.
2: Iran has fired missiles at American military bases in Jordan, with Jordanian air defenses intercepting 8 missiles early on Monday, as U.S. President Donald Trump teases possible strikes on Iran's Karg Island oil export terminal. Iran's president has vowed what he called a decisive response to the American aggression. FSN's Nick Harper reports from Washington.
7: Really, the question now is this a one-off, or is this now going to be part of a sustained campaign, a return to military action? At this stage, the US is framing this very much as a limited strike. US Central Command saying it was a limited, precise action, saying it was a preemptive strike because there was an imminent threat, saying that it hit rocket launchers that were going to launch mines into the Strait of Hormuz. And the US president and the US military had already warned in recent days that it would take action if it saw any installation or any vessel trying to lay mines in the Strait of Hormuz.
2: U.S. Treasury Secretary Scott Bessent has held talks with Russia's finance minister at a G20 gathering in North Carolina to discuss President Trump's peace plan for Ukraine. The meeting prompted a backlash from European governments. Bessent and Federal Reserve Chair Kevin Warsh also used the G20 opening to push a message of economic growth, FSN's Mitch McCann reports from New York.
3: Both men, Kevin Walsh and Scott Bessent, sought to project a message of growth but also of opportunity to the G20 finance ministers in North Carolina a little earlier. Now, Kevin Walsh, who only days ago hinted at a possible rate hike due to inflationary concerns here in the US, told the audience, "If I were to try and characterize this moment, it would be one of global investment surge."
2: From Bureaus Worldwide, this is FSN.
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2: From Feature Story News in San Francisco, I'm Ira Spitzer. The death toll from Nepal's devastating floods has passed 900, with more than 4,000 people still missing, among them some 900 workers believed trapped in hydropower tunnels blocked by mud and rock. Officials say the sheer volume of debris brought down by the floodwaters is making the search extremely difficult. FSN's Ishan Garg reports from New Delhi.
6: Nepalese government has said that one of their top priorities is to find these workers who've been working at hydroelectric power plants. We understand some 900 odd workers are still trapped in tunnels at these plants. And the government has been trying various methods, including blasting some parts of the tunnel open, trying to reach those people, also trying in some instances to send in a drone equipped with a thermal camera to try and find out if there are still any survivors in there. But most of these efforts have yielded very little results.
2: Iran has fired missiles at American military bases in Jordan, with Jordanian air defenses intercepting 8 missiles early on Monday, as U.S. President Donald Trump teases possible strikes on Iran's Karg Island oil export terminal. Iran's president has vowed what he called a decisive response to the American aggression. FSN's Nick Harper reports from Washington.
7: Really, the question now is this a one-off, or is this now going to be part of a sustained campaign, a return to military action? At this stage, the US is framing this very much as a limited strike. US Central Command saying it was a limited, precise action, saying it was a preemptive strike because there was an imminent threat, saying that it hit rocket launchers that were going to launch mines into the Strait of Hormuz. And the US president and the US military had already warned in recent days that it would take action if it saw any installation or any vessel trying to lay mines in the Strait of Hormuz.
2: U.S. Treasury Secretary Scott Bessent has held talks with Russia's finance minister at a G20 gathering in North Carolina to discuss President Trump's peace plan for Ukraine. The meeting prompted a backlash from European governments. Bessent and Federal Reserve Chair Kevin Warsh also used the G20 opening to push a message of economic growth, FSN's Mitch McCann reports from New York.
3: Both men, Kevin Walsh and Scott Bessent, sought to project a message of growth but also of opportunity to the G20 finance ministers in North Carolina a little earlier. Now, Kevin Walsh, who only days ago hinted at a possible rate hike due to inflationary concerns here in the US, told the audience, "If I were to try and characterize this moment, it would be one of global investment surge."
2: From Bureaus Worldwide, this is FSN.
10: With FSN Spotlight, I'm Simon Marks. Today, President Trump says the US is taking even more control of Venezuela's oil industry, 9 months after US armed forces overthrew President Nicolas Maduro and put his deputy, Delcy Rodriguez, in charge of the country. The president said the US is taking control of about one-fifth of the country's oil reserves, giving the US majority control over 65 billion barrels of Venezuela's proven oil reserves. President Trump said at a stroke, the transaction more than doubles America's reserves.
11: This is certainly a very good deal, a very big deal for U.S. oil multinationals.
10: Jorge Martin is with the Hands Off Venezuela campaign and says the White House is already accused of failing to account for $13 billion of Venezuelan oil it has shipped out of the country.
11: This is not audited, at least in terms of a public audit. And recently, a Venezuelan official said that the United States has charged Venezuela between $3 and $4 billion for the cost of the military intervention out of this oil sales. This is very good business, not for the Venezuelan people who are seeing very, very little of this money. And any money that's being sent back to Venezuela is fully under the control of the United States.
10: The Venezuelan government said the agreement with the U.S. will remain in force for at least the next 25 years. With FSN Spotlight, I'm Simon Marks.
2: The main news again. The death toll from Nepal's devastating floods passes 900, with more than 4,000 people still missing. Iran fires missiles at American military bases in Jordan as U.S. President Trump teases possible strikes on Iran's Karg Island oil export terminal. And U.S. and Russian officials meet at a G20 gathering, prompting backlash from European governments. That is the latest feature story news. Ira Spitzer reporting.
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13: Hear that? That's the Cancer Council New South Wales Sun Sound, playing at your local pool, reminding teens to be sun safe and reapply their sunscreen when you're not around. 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So here's the deal. If you send your teen to the pool with sunscreen, the Sun Sound has got it covered from there.
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2: From Feature Story News in San Francisco, I'm Ira Spitzer. The death toll from Nepal's devastating floods passes 900, with more than 4,000 people still missing. Iran fires missiles at American military bases in Jordan as U.S. President Trump teases possible strikes on Iran's Karg Island oil export terminal. And U.S. and Russian officials meet at a G20 gathering, prompting backlash from European governments.
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2: From Feature Story News in San Francisco, I'm Ira Spitzer. The death toll from Nepal's devastating floods has passed 900, with more than 4,000 people still missing, among them, some 900 workers believed trapped in hydropower tunnels blocked by mud and rock. Officials say the sheer volume of debris brought down by the floodwaters is making the search extremely difficult. FSN's Ishan Garg reports from New Delhi.
6: Nepalese government has said that one of their top priorities is to find these workers who've been working at hydroelectric power plants. We understand some 900 odd workers are still trapped in tunnels at these plants. And the government has been trying various methods, including blasting some parts of the tunnel open, trying to reach those people. Also trying and
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0: Hey guys, it's not just the ladies who need to take care of themselves. 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
2: From Feature Story News in San Francisco, I'm Ira Spitzer. The death toll from Nepal's devastating floods has passed 900, with more than 4,000 people still missing, among them some 900 workers believed trapped in hydropower tunnels blocked by mud and rock. Officials say the sheer volume of debris brought down by the floodwaters is making the search extremely difficult. FSN's Ishan Garg reports from New Delhi.
6: Nepalese government has said that one of their top priorities is to find these workers who've been working at hydroelectric power plants. We understand some 900 odd workers are still trapped in tunnels at these plants. And the government has been trying various methods, including blasting some parts of the tunnel open, trying to reach those people, also trying in some instances to send in a drone equipped with a thermal camera to try and find out if there are still any survivors in there. But most of these efforts have yielded very little results.
2: Iran has fired missiles at American military bases in Jordan, with Jordanian air defenses intercepting 8 missiles early on Monday, as U.S. President Donald Trump teases possible strikes on Iran's Karg Island oil export terminal. Iran's president has vowed what he called a decisive response to the American aggression. FSN's Nick Harper reports from Washington.
7: Really, the question now is this a one-off, or is this now going to be part of a sustained campaign, a return to military action? At this stage, the US is framing this very much as a limited strike. US Central Command saying it was a limited, precise action, saying it was a preemptive strike because there was an imminent threat, saying that it hit rocket launchers that were going to launch mines into the Strait of Hormuz. And the US president and the US military had already warned in recent days that it would take action if it saw any installation or any vessel trying to lay mines in the Strait of Hormuz.
2: U.S. Treasury Secretary Scott Bessent has held talks with Russia's finance minister at a G20 gathering in North Carolina to discuss President Trump's peace plan for Ukraine. The meeting prompted a backlash from European governments. Bessent and Federal Reserve Chair Kevin Warsh also used the G20 opening to push a message of economic growth, FSN's Mitch McCann reports from New York.
3: Both men, Kevin Warsh and Scott Bessent, sought to project a message of growth but also of opportunity to the G20 finance ministers in North Carolina a little earlier. Now, Kevin Warsh, who only days ago hinted at a possible rate hike due to inflationary concerns here in the US, told the audience, "If I were to try and characterize this moment, it would be one of global investment surge."
2: From bureaus worldwide, this is FSN.
10: With FSN Spotlight, I'm Simon Marks. Today, President Trump says the US is taking even more control of Venezuela's oil industry, 9 months after US armed forces overthrew President Nicolas Maduro and put his deputy, Delcy Rodriguez, in charge of the country. The president said the US is taking control of about one-fifth of the country's oil reserves, giving the US majority control over 65 billion barrels of Venezuela's proven oil reserves. President Trump said at a stroke, the transaction more than doubles America's reserves.
11: This is certainly a very good deal, a very big deal for U.S. oil multinationals.
10: Jorge Martin is with the Hands Off Venezuela campaign and says the White House is already accused of failing to account for $13 billion of Venezuelan oil it has shipped out of the country.
11: This is not audited, at least in terms of a public audit. And recently, a Venezuelan official said that the United States has charged Venezuela between $3 and $4 billion for the cost of the military intervention out of this oil sales. This is very good business, not for the Venezuelan people who are seeing very, very little of this money. And any money that's being sent back to Venezuela is fully under the control of the United States.
10: The Venezuelan government said the agreement with the U.S. will remain in force for at least the next 25 years. With FSN Spotlight, I'm Simon Marks.
2: The main news again. The death toll from Nepal's devastating floods passes 900, with more than 4,000 people still missing. Iran fires missiles at American military bases in Jordan as U.S. President Trump teases possible strikes on Iran's Karg Island oil export terminal. And U.S. and Russian officials meet at a G20 gathering, prompting backlash from European governments. That is the latest Feature Story News. Ira Spitzer reporting. From Feature Story News in San Francisco, I'm Ira Spitzer. The death toll from Nepal's devastating floods passes 900, with more than 4,000 people still missing. Iran fires missiles at American military bases in Jordan as U.S. President Trump teases possible strikes on Iran's Karg Island oil export terminal. And U.S. and Russian officials meet at a G20 gathering, prompting backlash from European governments.
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2: From Feature Story News in San Francisco, I'm Ira Spitzer. The death toll from Nepal's devastating floods has passed 900, with more than 4,000 people still missing. Among them, some 900 workers believed trapped in hydropower tunnels blocked by mud and rock. Officials say the sheer volume of debris brought down by the floodwaters is making the search extremely difficult. FSN's Ishan Garg reports from New Delhi.
6: Nepalese government has said that one of their top priorities is to find these workers who've been working at hydroelectric power plants. We understand some 900 odd workers are still trapped in tunnels at these plants. And the government has been trying various methods, including blasting some parts of the tunnel open, trying to reach those people, also trying in some instances to send in a drone equipped with a thermal camera to try and find out if there are still any survivors in there. But most of these efforts have yielded very little results.
2: Iran has fired missiles at American military bases in Jordan, with Jordanian air defenses intercepting 8 missiles early on Monday, as U.S. President Donald Trump teases possible strikes on Iran's Karg Island oil export terminal. Iran's president has vowed what he called a decisive response to the American aggression. FSN's Nick Harper reports from Washington.
7: Really, the question now is this a one-off, or is this now going to be part of a sustained campaign, a return to military action? At this stage, the US is framing this very much as a limited strike. US Central Command saying it was a limited, precise action, saying it was a preemptive strike because there was an imminent threat, saying that it hit rocket launchers that were going to launch mines into the Strait of Hormuz. And the US president and the US military had already warned in recent days that it would take action if it saw any installation or any vessel trying to lay mines in the Strait of Hormuz.
2: U.S. Treasury Secretary Scott Bessent has held talks with Russia's finance minister at a G20 gathering in North Carolina to discuss President Trump's peace plan for Ukraine. The meeting prompted a backlash from European governments. Bessent and Federal Reserve Chair Kevin Warsh also used the G20 opening to push a message of economic growth, FSN's Mitch McCann reports from New York.
3: Both men, Kevin Warsh and Scott Bessent, sought to project a message of growth, but also of opportunity to the G20 finance ministers in North Carolina a little earlier. Now, Kevin Warsh, who only days ago hinted at a possible rate hike due to inflationary concerns here in the US, told the audience, "If I were to try and characterize this moment, it would be one of global investment surge."
2: From Bureaus Worldwide, this is FSN.
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2: From Feature Story News in San Francisco, I'm Ira Spitzer. The death toll from Nepal's devastating floods has passed 900, with more than 4,000 people still missing. Among them, some 900 workers believed trapped in hydropower tunnels blocked by mud and rock. Officials say the sheer volume of debris brought down by the floodwaters is making the search extremely difficult. FSN's Ishan Garg reports from New Delhi.
6: Nepalese government has said that one of their top priorities is to find these workers who've been working at hydroelectric power plants. We understand some 900 odd workers are still trapped in tunnels at these plants. And the government has been trying various methods, including blasting some parts of the tunnel open, trying to reach those people, also trying in some instances to send in a drone equipped with a thermal camera to try and find out if there are still any survivors in there. But most of these efforts have yielded very little results.
2: Iran has fired missiles at American military bases in Jordan, with Jordanian air defenses intercepting 8 missiles early on Monday, as U.S. President Donald Trump teases possible strikes on Iran's Karg Island oil export terminal. Iran's president has vowed what he called a decisive response to the American aggression. FSN's Nick Harper reports from Washington.
7: Really, the question now is this a one-off, or is this now going to be part of a sustained campaign, a return to military action? At this stage, the US is framing this very much as a limited strike. US Central Command saying it was a limited, precise action, saying it was a preemptive strike because there was an imminent threat, saying that it hit rocket launchers that were going to launch mines into the Strait of Hormuz. And the US president and the US military had already warned in recent days that it would take action if it saw any installation or any vessel trying to lay mines in the Strait of Hormuz.
2: U.S. Treasury Secretary Scott Bessent has held talks with Russia's finance minister at a G20 gathering in North Carolina to discuss President Trump's peace plan for Ukraine. The meeting prompted a backlash from European governments. Bessent and Federal Reserve Chair Kevin Warsh also used the G20 opening to push a message of economic growth, FSN's Mitch McCann reports from New York.
3: Both men, Kevin Warsh and Scott Bessent, sought to project a message of growth but also of opportunity to the G20 finance ministers in North Carolina a little earlier. Now, Kevin Warsh, who only days ago hinted at a possible rate hike due to inflationary concerns here in the US, told the audience, "If I were to try and characterize this moment, it would be one of global investment surge."
2: From Bureaus Worldwide, this is FSN.
10: With FSN Spotlight, I'm Simon Marks. Today, President Trump says the U.S. is taking even more control of Venezuela's oil industry. 9 months after U.S. armed forces overthrew President Nicolas Maduro and put his deputy, Delcy Rodriguez, in charge of the country, the president said the U.S. is taking control of about one-fifth of the country's oil reserves, giving the U.S. majority control over 65 billion barrels of Venezuela's proven oil reserves. President Trump said at a stroke, the transaction more than doubles America's reserves.
11: This is certainly a very good deal, a very big deal for U.S. oil multinationals.
10: Jorge Martin is with the Hands Off Venezuela campaign and says the White House is already accused of failing to account for $13 billion of Venezuelan oil it has shipped out of the country.
11: This is not audited, at least in terms of a public audit. And recently, a Venezuelan official said that the United States has charged Venezuela between $3 and $4 billion for the cost of the military intervention out of this oil sales. This is very good business, not for the Venezuelan people, who are seeing very, very little of this money, and any money that's being sent back to Venezuela is fully under the control of the United States.
10: The Venezuelan government said the agreement with the U.S. will remain in force for at least the next 25 years. With FSN Spotlight, I'm Simon Marks.
2: The main news again. The death toll from Nepal's devastating floods passes 900, with more than 4,000 people still missing. Iran fires missiles at American military bases in Jordan as U.S. President Trump teases possible strikes on Iran's Karg Island oil export terminal. And U.S. and Russian officials meet at a G20 gathering, prompting backlash from European governments. That is the latest feature story news. Ira Spitzer reporting.
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2: From Feature Story News in San Francisco, I'm Ira Spitzer. The death toll from Nepal's devastating floods passes 900, with more than 4,000 people still missing. Iran fires missiles at American military bases in Jordan as U.S. President Trump teases possible strikes on Iran's Karg Island oil export terminal. And U.S. and Russian officials meet at a G20 gathering, prompting backlash from European governments.
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2: From Feature Story News in San Francisco, I'm Ira Spitzer. The death toll from Nepal's devastating floods has passed 900, with more than 4,000 people still missing. Among them, some 900 workers believed trapped in hydropower tunnels blocked by mud and rock. Officials say the sheer volume of debris brought down by the floodwaters is making the search extremely difficult. FSN's Ishan Garg reports from New Delhi.
6: Nepalese government has said that one of their top priorities is to find these workers who've been working at hydroelectric power plants. We understand some 900 odd workers are still trapped in tunnels at these plants. And the government has been trying various methods, including blasting some parts of the tunnel open, trying to reach those people, also trying in some instances to send in a drone equipped with a thermal camera to try and find out if there are still any survivors in there. But most of these efforts have yielded very little results.
2: Iran has fired missiles at American military bases in Jordan, with Jordanian air defenses intercepting 8 missiles early on Monday, as U.S. President Donald Trump teases possible strikes on Iran's Karg Island oil export terminal. Iran's president has vowed what he called a decisive response to the American aggression. FSN's Nick Harper reports from Washington.
7: Really, the question now is this a one-off, or is this now going to be part of a sustained campaign, a return to military action? At this stage, the US is framing this very much as a limited strike. US Central Command saying it was a limited, precise action, saying it was a preemptive strike because there was an imminent threat, saying that it hit rocket launchers that were going to launch mines into the Strait of Hormuz. And the US president and the US military had already warned in recent days that it would take action if it saw any installation or any vessel trying to lay mines in the Strait of Hormuz.
2: U.S. Treasury Secretary Scott Bessent has held talks with Russia's finance minister at a G20 gathering in North Carolina to discuss President Trump's peace plan for Ukraine. The meeting prompted a backlash from European governments. Bessent and Federal Reserve Chair Kevin Warsh also used the G20 opening to push a message of economic growth, FSN's Mitch McCann reports from New York.
3: Both men, Kevin Warsh and Scott Bessent, sought to project a message of growth but also of opportunity to the G20 finance ministers in North Carolina a little earlier. Now, Kevin Warsh, who only days ago hinted at a possible rate hike due to inflationary concerns here in the US, told the audience, "If I were to try and characterize this moment, it would be one of global investment surge."
2: From Bureaus Worldwide, this is FSN.
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2: From Feature Story News in San Francisco, I'm Ira Spitzer. The death toll from Nepal's devastating floods has passed 900, with more than 4,000 people still missing, among them some 900 workers believed trapped in hydropower tunnels blocked by mud and rock. Officials say the sheer volume of debris brought down by the floodwaters is making the search extremely difficult. FSN's Ishan Garg reports from New Delhi.
6: Nepalese government has said that one of their top priorities is to find these workers who've been working at hydroelectric power plants. We understand some 900 odd workers are still trapped in tunnels at these plants, and the government has been trying various methods, including blasting some parts of the tunnel open, trying to reach those people, also trying in some instances to send in a drone equipped with a thermal camera to try and find out if there are still any survivors in there. But most of these efforts have yielded very little results.
2: Iran has fired missiles at American military bases in Jordan, with Jordanian air defenses intercepting 8 missiles early on Monday, as U.S. President Donald Trump teases possible strikes on Iran's Karg Island oil export terminal. Iran's president has vowed what he called a decisive response to the American aggression. FSN's Nick Harper reports from Washington.
7: Really, the question now is this a one-off, or is this now going to be part of a sustained campaign, a return to military action? At this stage, the US is framing this very much as a limited strike. US Central Command saying it was a limited, precise action, saying it was a preemptive strike because there was an imminent threat, saying that it hit rocket launchers that were going to launch mines into the Strait of Hormuz. And the US president and the US military had already warned in recent days that it would take action if it saw any installation or any vessel trying to lay mines in the Strait of Hormuz.
2: U.S. Treasury Secretary Scott Bessent has held talks with Russia's finance minister at a G20 gathering in North Carolina to discuss President Trump's peace plan for Ukraine. The meeting prompted a backlash from European governments. Bessent and Federal Reserve Chair Kevin Warsh also used the G20 opening to push a message of economic growth, FSN's Mitch McCann reports from New York.
3: Both men, Kevin Walsh and Scott Bessent, sought to project a message of growth but also of opportunity to the G20 finance ministers in North Carolina a little earlier. Now, Kevin Walsh, who only days ago hinted at a possible rate hike due to inflationary concerns here in the US, told the audience, "If I were to try and characterize this moment, it would be one of global investment surge."
2: From Bureaus Worldwide, this is FSN.
10: With FSN Spotlight, I'm Simon Marks. Today, President Trump says the US is taking even more control of Venezuela's oil industry, 9 months after US armed forces overthrew President Nicolas Maduro and put his deputy, Delcy Rodriguez, in charge of the country. The president said the US is taking control of about one-fifth of the country's oil reserves, giving the US majority control over 65 billion barrels of Venezuela's proven oil reserves. President Trump said at a stroke, the transaction more than doubles America's reserves.
11: This is certainly a very good deal, a very big deal for U.S. oil multinationals.
10: Jorge Martin is with the Hands Off Venezuela campaign and says the White House is already accused of failing to account for $13 billion of Venezuelan oil it has shipped out of the country.
11: This is not audited, at least in terms of a public audit. And recently, a Venezuelan official said that the United States has charged Venezuela between $3 and $4 billion for the cost of the military intervention out of this oil sales. This is very good business, not for the Venezuelan people, who are seeing very, very little of this money, and any money that's being sent back to Venezuela is fully under the control of the United States.
10: The Venezuelan government said the agreement with the U.S. will remain in force for at least the next 25 years. With FSN Spotlight, I'm Simon Marks.
2: The main news again. The death toll from Nepal's devastating floods passes 900, with more than 4,000 people still missing. Iran fires missiles at American military bases in Jordan as U.S. President Trump teases possible strikes on Iran's Karg Island oil export terminal. And U.S. and Russian officials meet at a G20 gathering, prompting backlash from European governments. That is the latest feature story news. Ira Spitzer reporting.
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2: From Feature Story News in San Francisco, I'm Ira Spitzer. The death toll from Nepal's devastating floods passes 900, with more than 4,000 people still missing. Iran fires missiles at American military bases in Jordan as U.S. President Trump teases possible strikes on Iran's Karg Island oil export terminal. And U.S. and Russian officials meet at a G20 gathering, prompting backlash from European governments.
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0: Hey guys, it's not just the ladies who need to take care of themselves. 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
2: From Feature Story News in San Francisco, I'm Ira Spitzer. The death toll from Nepal's devastating floods has passed 900, with more than 4,000 people still missing, among them some 900 workers believed trapped in hydropower tunnels blocked by mud and rock. Officials say the sheer volume of debris brought down by the floodwaters is making the search extremely difficult. FSN's Ishan Garg reports from New Delhi.
6: Nepalese government has said that one of their top priorities is to find these workers who've been working at hydroelectric power plants. We understand some 900 odd workers are still trapped in tunnels at these plants, and the government has been trying various methods, including blasting some parts of the tunnel open, trying to reach those people, also trying in some instances to send in a drone equipped with a thermal camera to try and find out if there are still any survivors in there. But most of these efforts have yielded very little results.
2: Iran has fired missiles at American military bases in Jordan, with Jordanian air defenses intercepting 8 missiles early on Monday, as U.S. President Donald Trump teases possible strikes on Iran's Karg Island oil export terminal. Iran's president has vowed what he called a decisive response to the American aggression. FSN's Nick Harper reports from Washington.
7: Really, the question now is this a one-off, or is this now going to be part of a sustained campaign, a return to military action? At this stage, the US is framing this very much as a limited strike. US Central Command saying it was a limited, precise action, saying it was a preemptive strike because there was an imminent threat, saying that it hit rocket launchers that were going to launch mines into the Strait of Hormuz. And the US president and the US military had already warned in recent days that it would take action if it saw any installation or any vessel trying to lay mines in the Strait of Hormuz.
2: U.S. Treasury Secretary Scott Bessent has held talks with Russia's finance minister at a G20 gathering in North Carolina to discuss President Trump's peace plan for Ukraine. The meeting prompted a backlash from European governments. Bessent and Federal Reserve Chair Kevin Warsh also used the G20 opening to push a message of economic growth, FSN's Mitch McCann reports from New York.
3: Both men, Kevin Warsh and Scott Bessent, sought to project a message of growth but also of opportunity to the G20 finance ministers in North Carolina a little earlier. Now, Kevin Warsh, who only days ago hinted at a possible rate hike due to inflationary concerns here in the US, told the audience, "If I were to try and characterize this moment, it would be one of global investment surge."
2: From Bureaus Worldwide, this is FSN.
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2: From Feature Story News in San Francisco, I'm Ira Spitzer. The death toll from Nepal's devastating floods has passed 900, with more than 4,000 people still missing, among them some 900 workers believed trapped in hydropower tunnels blocked by mud and rock. Officials say the sheer volume of debris brought down by the floodwaters is making the search extremely difficult. FSN's Ishan Garg reports from New Delhi.
6: Nepalese government has said that one of their top priorities is to find these workers who've been working at hydroelectric power plants. We understand some 900 odd workers are still trapped in tunnels at these plants. And the government has been trying various methods, including blasting some parts of the tunnel open, trying to reach those people, also trying in some instances to send in a drone equipped with a thermal camera to try and find out if there are still any survivors in there. But most of these efforts have yielded very little results.
2: Iran has fired missiles at American military bases in Jordan, with Jordanian air defenses intercepting 8 missiles early on Monday, as U.S. President Donald Trump teases possible strikes on Iran's Karg Island oil export terminal. Iran's president has vowed what he called a decisive response to the American aggression. FSN's Nick Harper reports from Washington.
7: Really, the question now is this a one-off, or is this now going to be part of a sustained campaign, a return to military action? At this stage, the US is framing this very much as a limited strike. US Central Command saying it was a limited, precise action, saying it was a preemptive strike because there was an imminent threat, saying that it hit rocket launchers that were going to launch mines into the Strait of Hormuz. And the US president and the US military had already warned in recent days that it would take action

0: project a message of growth, but also of opportunity to the G20 finance ministers in North Carolina a little earlier. Now, Kevin Warsh, who only days ago hinted at a possible rate hike due to inflationary concerns here in the US, told the audience, if I were to try and characterize this moment, it would be one of global investment surge.
1: From Bureaus Worldwide, this is FSN.
2: With FSN Spotlight, I'm Simon Marks. Today, President Trump says the US is taking even more control of Venezuela's oil industry. 9 months after US armed forces overthrew President Nicolas Maduro and put his deputy, Delcy Rodriguez, in charge of the country, the president said the US is taking control of about one-fifth of the country's oil reserves, giving the US majority control over 65 billion barrels of Venezuela's proven oil reserves. President Trump said at a stroke, the transaction more than doubles America's reserves.
3: This is certainly a very good deal, a very big deal for U.S. oil multinationals.
2: Jorge Martin is with the Hands Off Venezuela campaign and says the White House is already accused of failing to account for $13 billion of Venezuelan oil it has shipped out of the country.
3: This is not audited, at least in terms of a public audit. And recently, a Venezuelan official said that the United States has charged Venezuela between $3 and $4 billion for the cost of the military intervention out of this oil sales. This is very good business, not for the Venezuelan people who are seeing very, very little of this money. And any money that's being sent back to Venezuela is fully under the control of the United States.
2: The Venezuelan government said the agreement with the U.S. will remain in force for at least the next 25 years. With FSN Spotlight, I'm Simon Marks.
1: The main news again. The death toll from Nepal's devastating floods passes 900, with more than 4,000 people still missing. Iran fires missiles at American military bases in Jordan as U.S. President Trump teases possible strikes on Iran's Karg Island oil export terminal. And U.S. and Russian officials meet at a G20 gathering, prompting backlash from European governments. That is the latest feature story news. Ira Spitzer reporting.
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1: From Feature Story News in San Francisco, I'm Ira Spitzer. The death toll from Nepal's devastating floods passes 900, with more than 4,000 people still missing. Iran fires missiles at American military bases in Jordan as U.S. President Trump teases possible strikes on Iran's Karg Island oil export terminal. And U.S. and Russian officials meet at a G20 gathering, prompting backlash from European governments.
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1: From Feature Story News in San Francisco, I'm Ira Spitzer. The death toll from Nepal's devastating floods has passed 900, with more than 4,000 people still missing, among them some 900 workers believed trapped in hydropower tunnels blocked by mud and rock. Officials say the sheer volume of debris brought down by the floodwaters is making the search extremely difficult. FSN's Ishan Garg reports from New Delhi.
2: Nepalese government has said that one of their top priorities is to find these workers who've been working at hydroelectric power plants. We understand some 900 odd workers are still trapped in tunnels at these plants, and the government has been trying various methods, including blasting some parts of the tunnel open, trying to reach those people, also trying in some instances to send in a drone equipped with a thermal camera to try and find out if there are still any survivors in there. But most of these efforts have yielded very little results.
1: Iran has fired missiles at American military bases in Jordan, with Jordanian air defenses intercepting 8 missiles early on Monday, as U.S. President Donald Trump teases possible strikes on Iran's Karg Island oil export terminal. Iran's president has vowed what he called a decisive response to the American aggression. FSN's Nick Harper reports from Washington.
3: Really, the question now is this a one-off, or is this now going to be part of a sustained campaign, a return to military action? At this stage, the US is framing this very much as a limited strike. US Central Command saying it was a limited, precise action, saying it was a preemptive strike because there was an imminent threat, saying that it hit rocket launchers that were going to launch mines into the Strait of Hormuz. And the US president and the US military had already warned in recent days that it would take action if it saw any installation or any vessel trying to lay mines in the Strait of Hormuz.
1: U.S. Treasury Secretary Scott Bessent has held talks with Russia's finance minister at a G20 gathering in North Carolina to discuss President Trump's peace plan for Ukraine. The meeting prompted a backlash from European governments. Bessent and Federal Reserve Chair Kevin Warsh also used the G20 opening to push a message of economic growth, FSN's Mitch McCann reports from New York.
4: Both men, Kevin Warsh and Scott Bessent, sought to project a message of growth, but also of opportunity to the G20 finance ministers in North Carolina a little earlier. Now, Kevin Warsh, who only days ago hinted at a possible rate hike due to inflationary concerns here in the US, told the audience, "If I were to try and characterize this moment, it would be one of global investment surge."
1: From Bureaus Worldwide, this is FSN.
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1: From Feature Story News in San Francisco, I'm Ira Spitzer. The death toll from Nepal's devastating floods has passed 900, with more than 4,000 people still missing, among them some 900 workers believed trapped in hydropower tunnels blocked by mud and rock. Officials say the sheer volume of debris brought down by the floodwaters is making the search extremely difficult. FSN's Ishan Garg reports from New Delhi.
2: Nepalese government has said that one of their top priorities is to find these workers who've been working at hydroelectric power plants. We understand some 900 odd workers are still trapped in tunnels at these plants. And the government has been trying various methods, including blasting some parts of the tunnel open, trying to reach those people, also trying in some instances to send in a drone equipped with a thermal camera to try and find out if there are still any survivors in there. But most of these efforts have yielded very little results.
1: Iran has fired missiles at American military bases in Jordan, with Jordanian air defenses intercepting 8 missiles early on Monday, as U.S. President Donald Trump teases possible strikes on Iran's Karg Island oil export terminal. Iran's president has vowed what he called a decisive response to the American aggression. FSN's Nick Harper reports from Washington.
3: Really, the question now is this a one-off, or is this now going to be part of a sustained campaign, a return to military action? At this stage, the US is framing this very much as a limited strike. US Central Command saying it was a limited, precise action, saying it was a preemptive strike because there was an imminent threat, saying that it hit rocket launchers that were going to launch mines into the Strait of Hormuz. And the US president and the US military had already warned in recent days that it would take action if it saw any installation or any vessel trying to lay mines in the Strait of Hormuz.
1: U.S. Treasury Secretary Scott Bessent has held talks with Russia's finance minister at a G20 gathering in North Carolina to discuss President Trump's peace plan for Ukraine. The meeting prompted a backlash from European governments. Bessent and Federal Reserve Chair Kevin Warsh also used the G20 opening to push a message of economic growth, FSN's Mitch McCann reports from New York.
4: Both men, Kevin Warsh and Scott Bessent, sought to project a message of growth, but also of opportunity to the G20 finance ministers in North Carolina a little earlier. Now, Kevin Warsh, who only days ago hinted at a possible rate hike due to inflationary concerns here in the US, told the audience, "If I were to try and characterize this moment, it would be one of global investment surge."
1: From Bureaus Worldwide, this is FSN.
6: With FSN Spotlight, I'm Simon Marks. Today, President Trump says the U.S. is taking even more control of Venezuela's oil industry, 9 months after U.S. armed forces overthrew President Nicolas Maduro and put his deputy, Delcy Rodriguez, in charge of the country. The president said the U.S. is taking control of about one-fifth of the country's oil reserves, giving the U.S. majority control over 65 billion barrels of Venezuela's proven oil reserves. President Trump said at a stroke, the transaction more than doubles America's reserves.
7: This is certainly a very good deal, a very big deal for U.S. oil multinationals.
6: Jorge Martin is with the Hands Off Venezuela campaign and says the White House is already accused of failing to account for $13 billion of Venezuelan oil it has shipped out of the country.
7: This is not audited, at least in terms of a public audit. And recently, a Venezuelan official said that the United States has charged Venezuela between $3 and $4 billion for the cost of the military intervention out of this oil sales. This is very good business, not for the Venezuelan people, who are seeing very, very little of this money, and any money that's being sent back to Venezuela is fully under the control of the United States.
6: The Venezuelan government said the agreement with the U.S. will remain in force for at least the next 25 years. With FSN Spotlight, I'm Simon Marks.
1: The main news again. The death toll from Nepal's devastating floods passes 900, with more than 4,000 people still missing. Iran fires missiles at American military bases in Jordan as U.S. President Trump teases possible strikes on Iran's Karg Island oil export terminal. And U.S. and Russian officials meet at a G20 gathering, prompting backlash from European governments. That is the latest feature story news. Ira Spitzer reporting.
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1: From Feature Story News in San Francisco, I'm Ira Spitzer. The death toll from Nepal's devastating floods passes 900, with more than 4,000 people still missing. Iran fires missiles at American military bases in Jordan as U.S. President Trump teases possible strikes on Iran's Karg Island oil export terminal. And U.S. and Russian officials meet at a G20 gathering, prompting backlash from European governments.
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14: 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It's Australia's number one internet search engine, and it's been around for about 20-odd years.
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1: From Feature Story News in San Francisco, I'm Ira Spitzer. The death toll from Nepal's devastating floods has passed 900, with more than 4,000 people still missing, among them some 900 workers believed trapped in hydropower tunnels blocked by mud and rock. Officials say the sheer volume of debris brought down by the floodwaters is making the search extremely difficult. FSN's Ishan Garg reports from New Delhi.
2: Nepalese government has said that one of their top priorities is to find these workers who've been working at hydroelectric power plants. We understand some 900 odd workers are still trapped in tunnels at these plants. And the government has been trying various methods, including blasting some parts of the tunnel open, trying to reach those people, also trying in some instances to send in a drone equipped with a thermal camera to try and find out if there are still any survivors in there. But most of these efforts have yielded very little results.
1: Iran has fired missiles at American military bases in Jordan, with Jordanian air defenses intercepting 8 missiles early on Monday, as U.S. President Donald Trump teases possible strikes on Iran's Karg Island oil export terminal. Iran's president has vowed what he called a decisive response to the American aggression. FSN's Nick Harper reports from Washington.
3: Really, the question now is this a one-off, or is this now going to be part of a sustained campaign, a return to military action? At this stage, the US is framing this very much as a limited strike. US Central Command saying it was a limited, precise action, saying it was a preemptive strike because there was an imminent threat, saying that it hit rocket launchers that were going to launch mines into the Strait of Hormuz. And the US president and the US military had already...
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1: From Feature Story News in San Francisco, I'm Ira Spitzer. The death toll from Nepal's devastating floods has passed 900, with more than 4,000 people still missing, among them some 900 workers believed trapped in hydropower tunnels blocked by mud and rock. Officials say the sheer volume of debris brought down by the floodwaters is making the search extremely difficult. FSN's Ishan Garg reports from New Delhi.
2: Nepalese government has said that one of their top priorities is to find these workers who've been working at hydroelectric power plants. We understand some 900 odd workers are still trapped in tunnels at these plants. And the government has been trying various methods, including blasting some parts of the tunnel open, trying to reach those people, also trying in some instances to send in a drone equipped with a thermal camera to try and find out if there are still any survivors in there. But most of these efforts have yielded very little results.
1: Iran has fired missiles at American military bases in Jordan, with Jordanian air defenses intercepting 8 missiles early on Monday, as U.S. President Donald Trump teases possible strikes on Iran's Karg Island oil export terminal. Iran's president has vowed what he called a decisive response to the American aggression. FSN's Nick Harper reports from Washington.
3: Really, the question now is this a one-off, or is this now going to be part of a sustained campaign, a return to military action? At this stage, the US is framing this very much as a limited strike. US Central Command saying it was a limited, precise action, saying it was a preemptive strike because there was an imminent threat, saying that it hit rocket launchers that were going to launch mines into the Strait of Hormuz. And the US president and the US military had already warned in recent days that it would take action if it saw any installation or any vessel trying to lay mines in the Strait of Hormuz.
1: U.S. Treasury Secretary Scott Bessent has held talks with Russia's finance minister at a G20 gathering in North Carolina to discuss President Trump's peace plan for Ukraine. The meeting prompted a backlash from European governments. Bessent and Federal Reserve Chair Kevin Warsh also used the G20 opening to push a message of economic growth, FSN's Mitch McCann reports from New York.
4: Both men, Kevin Warsh and Scott Bessent, sought to project a message of growth but also of opportunity to the G20 finance ministers in North Carolina a little earlier. Now, Kevin Warsh, who only days ago hinted at a possible rate hike due to inflationary concerns here in the US, told the audience, "If I were to try and characterize this moment, it would be one of global investment surge."
1: From Bureaus Worldwide, this is FSN.
6: With FSN Spotlight, I'm Simon Marks. Today, President Trump says the U.S. is taking even more control of Venezuela's oil industry, 9 months after U.S. armed forces overthrew President Nicolas Maduro and put his deputy, Delcy Rodriguez, in charge of the country. The president said the U.S. is taking control of about one-fifth of the country's oil reserves, giving the U.S. majority control over 65 billion barrels of Venezuela's proven oil reserves. President Trump said at a stroke, the transaction more than doubles America's reserves.
7: This is certainly a very good deal, a very big deal for U.S. oil multinationals.
6: Jorge Martin is with the Hands Off Venezuela campaign and says the White House is already accused of failing to account for $13 billion of Venezuelan oil it has shipped out of the country.
7: This is not audited, at least in terms of a public audit. And recently, a Venezuelan official said that the United States has charged Venezuela between $3 and $4 billion for the cost of the military intervention out of this oil sales. This is very good business, not for the Venezuelan people, who are seeing very, very little of this money. And any money that's being sent back to Venezuela is fully under the control of the United States.
6: The Venezuelan government said the agreement with the U.S. will remain in force for at least the next 25 years. With FSN Spotlight, I'm Simon Marks.
1: The main news again. The death toll from Nepal's devastating floods passes 900, with more than 4,000 people still missing. Iran fires missiles at American military bases in Jordan as U.S. President Trump teases possible strikes on Iran's Karg Island oil export terminal. And U.S. and Russian officials meet at a G20 gathering, prompting backlash from European governments. That is the latest Feature Story News. Ira Spitzer reporting. From Feature Story News in San Francisco, I'm Ira Spitzer. The death toll from Nepal's devastating floods passes 900, with more than 4,000 people still missing. Iran fires missiles at American military bases in Jordan as U.S. President Trump teases possible strikes on Iran's Karg Island oil export terminal. And U.S. and Russian officials meet at a G20 gathering, prompting backlash from European governments.
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1: From Feature Story News in San Francisco, I'm Ira Spitzer. The death toll from Nepal's devastating floods has passed 900, with more than 4,000 people still missing, among them some 900 workers believed trapped in hydropower tunnels blocked by mud and rock. Officials say the sheer volume of debris brought down by the floodwaters is making the search extremely difficult. FSN's Ishan Garg reports from New Delhi.
2: Nepalese government has said that one of their top priorities is to find these workers who've been working at hydroelectric power plants. We understand some 900 odd workers are still trapped in tunnels at these plants, and the government has been trying various methods, including blasting some parts of the tunnel open, trying to reach those people, also trying in some instances to send in a drone equipped with a thermal camera to try and find out if there are still any survivors in there. But most of these efforts have yielded very little results.
1: Iran has fired missiles at American military bases in Jordan, with Jordanian air defenses intercepting 8 missiles early on Monday, as U.S. President Donald Trump teases possible strikes on Iran's Karg Island oil export terminal. Iran's president has vowed what he called a decisive response to the American aggression. FSN's Nick Harper reports from Washington.
3: Really, the question now is this a one-off, or is this now going to be part of a sustained campaign, a return to military action? At this stage, the US is framing this very much as a limited strike. US Central Command saying it was a limited, precise action, saying it was a preemptive strike because there was an imminent threat saying that it hit rocket launchers that were going to launch mines into the Strait of Hormuz. And the US president and the US military had already warned in recent days that it would take action if it saw any installation or any vessel trying to lay mines in the Strait of Hormuz.
1: US Treasury Secretary Scott Bessent has held talks with Russia's finance minister at a G20 gathering in North Carolina to discuss President Trump's peace plan for Ukraine. The meeting prompted a backlash from European governments. Bessent and Federal Reserve Chair Kevin Warsh also used the G20 opening to push a message of economic growth, FSN's Mitch McCann reports from New York.
4: Both men, Kevin Warsh and Scott Bessent, sought to project a message of growth but also of opportunity to the G20 finance ministers in North Carolina a little earlier. Now, Kevin Warsh, who only days ago hinted at a possible rate hike due to inflationary concerns here in the US, told the audience, "If I were to try and characterize this moment, it would be one of global investment surge."
1: From Bureaus Worldwide, this is FSN.
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0: Hear that? 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
1: From Feature Story News in San Francisco, I'm Ira Spitzer. The death toll from Nepal's devastating floods has passed 900, with more than 4,000 people still missing, among them some 900 workers believed trapped in hydropower tunnels blocked by mud and rock. Officials say the sheer volume of debris brought down by the floodwaters is making the search extremely difficult. FSN's Ishan Garg reports from New Delhi.
2: Nepalese government has said that one of their top priorities is to find these workers who've been working at hydroelectric power plants. We understand some 900 odd workers are still trapped in tunnels at these plants. And the government has been trying various methods, including blasting some parts of the tunnel open, trying to reach those people, also trying in some instances to send in a drone equipped with a thermal camera to try and find out if there are still any survivors in there. But most of these efforts have yielded very little results.
1: Iran has fired missiles at American military bases in Jordan, with Jordanian air defenses intercepting 8 missiles early on Monday, as U.S. President Donald Trump teases possible strikes on Iran's Karg Island oil export terminal. Iran's president has vowed what he called a decisive response to the American aggression. FSN's Nick Harper reports from Washington.
3: Really, the question now is this a one-off, or is this now going to be part of a sustained campaign, a return to military action? At this stage, the US is framing this very much as a limited strike. US Central Command saying it was a limited, precise action, saying it was a preemptive strike because there was an imminent threat, saying that it hit rocket launchers that were going to launch mines into the Strait of Hormuz. And the US president and the US military had already warned in recent days that it would take action if it saw any installation or any vessel trying to lay mines in the Strait of Hormuz.
1: U.S. Treasury Secretary Scott Bessent has held talks with Russia's finance minister at a G20 gathering in North Carolina to discuss President Trump's peace plan for Ukraine. The meeting prompted a backlash from European governments. Bessent and Federal Reserve Chair Kevin Warsh also used the G20 opening to push a message of economic growth, FSN's Mitch McCann reports from New York.
4: Both men, Kevin Walsh and Scott Bessent, sought to project a message of growth but also of opportunity to the G20 finance ministers in North Carolina a little earlier. Now, Kevin Walsh, who only days ago hinted at a possible rate hike due to inflationary concerns here in the US, told the audience, "If I were to try and characterize this moment, it would be one of global investment surge."
1: From Bureaus Worldwide, this is FSN.
6: With FSN Spotlight, I'm Simon Marks. Today, President Trump says the US is taking even more control of Venezuela's oil industry, 9 months after US armed forces overthrew President Nicolas Maduro and put his deputy, Delcy Rodriguez, in charge of the country. The president said the US is taking control of about one-fifth of the country's oil reserves, giving the US majority control over 65 billion barrels of Venezuela's proven oil reserves. President Trump said at a stroke, the transaction more than doubles America's reserves.
7: This is certainly a very good deal, a very big deal for U.S. oil multinationals.
6: Jorge Martin is with the Hands Off Venezuela campaign and says the White House is already accused of failing to account for $13 billion of Venezuelan oil it has shipped out of the country.
7: This is not audited, at least in terms of a public audit. And recently, a Venezuelan official said that the United States has charged Venezuela between $3 and $4 billion for the cost of the military intervention out of this oil sales. This is very good business, not for the Venezuelan people who are seeing very, very little of this money. And any money that's being sent back to Venezuela is fully under the control of the United States.
6: The Venezuelan government said the agreement with the U.S. will remain in force for at least the next 25 years. With FSN Spotlight, I'm Simon Marks.
1: The main news again. The death toll from Nepal's devastating floods passes 900, with more than 4,000 people still missing. Iran fires missiles at American military bases in Jordan as U.S. President Trump teases possible strikes on Iran's Karg Island oil export terminal. And U.S. and Russian officials meet at a G20 gathering, prompting backlash from European governments. That is the latest feature story news. Ira Spitzer reporting.
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1: From Feature Story News in San Francisco, I'm Ira Spitzer. The death toll from Nepal's devastating floods passes 900, with more than 4,000 people still missing. Iran fires missiles at American military bases in Jordan as U.S. President Trump teases possible strikes on Iran's Karg Island oil export terminal. And U.S. and Russian officials meet at a G20 gathering, prompting backlash from European governments.
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1: From Feature Story News in San Francisco, I'm Ira Spitzer. The death toll from Nepal's devastating floods has passed 900, with more than 4,000 people still missing, among them some 900 workers believed trapped in hydropower tunnels blocked by mud and rock. Officials say the sheer volume of debris brought down by the floodwaters is making the search extremely difficult. FSN's Ishan Garg reports from New Delhi.
2: Nepalese government has said that one of their top priorities is to find these workers who've been working at hydroelectric power plants. We understand some 900 odd workers are still trapped in tunnels at these plants. And the government has been trying various methods, including blasting some parts of the tunnel open, trying to reach those people, also trying in some instances to send in a drone equipped with a thermal camera to try and find out if there are still any survivors in there. But most of these efforts have yielded very little results.
1: Iran has fired missiles at American military bases in Jordan, with Jordanian air defenses intercepting 8 missiles early on Monday, as U.S. President Donald Trump teases possible strikes on Iran's Karg Island oil export terminal. Iran's president has vowed what he called a decisive response to the American aggression. FSN's Nick Harper reports from Washington.
3: Really, the question now is this a one-off, or is this now going to be part of a sustained campaign, a return to military action? At this stage, the US is framing this very much as a limited strike. US Central Command saying it was a limited, precise action, saying it was a preemptive strike because there was an imminent threat, saying that it hit rocket launchers that were going to launch mines into the Strait of Hormuz. And the US president and the US military had already warned in recent days that it would take action if it saw any installation or any vessel trying to lay mines in the Strait of Hormuz.
1: U.S. Treasury Secretary Scott Bessent has held talks with Russia's finance minister at a G20 gathering in North Carolina to discuss President Trump's peace plan for Ukraine. The meeting prompted a backlash from European governments. Bessent and Federal Reserve Chair Kevin Warsh also used the G20 opening to push a message of economic growth, FSN's Mitch McCann reports from New York.
4: Both men, Kevin Warsh and Scott Bessent, sought to project a message of growth but also of opportunity to the G20 finance ministers in North Carolina a little earlier. Now, Kevin Warsh, who only days ago hinted at a possible rate hike due to inflationary concerns here in the US, told the audience, "If I were to try and characterize this moment, it would be one of global investment surge."
1: From Bureaus Worldwide, this is FSN.
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1: From Feature Story News in San Francisco, I'm Ira Spitzer. The death toll from Nepal's devastating floods has passed 900, with more than 4,000 people still missing, among them some 900 workers believed trapped in hydropower tunnels blocked by mud and rock. Officials say the sheer volume of debris brought down by the floodwaters is making the search extremely difficult. FSN's Ishan Garg reports from New Delhi.
2: Nepalese government has said that one of their top priorities is to find these workers who've been working at hydroelectric power plants. We understand some 900 odd workers are still trapped in tunnels at these plants. And the government has been trying various methods, including blasting some parts of the tunnel open, trying to reach those people, also trying in some instances to send in a drone equipped with a thermal camera to try and find out if there are still any survivors in there. But most of these efforts have yielded very little results.
1: Iran has fired missiles at American military bases in Jordan, with Jordanian air defenses intercepting 8 missiles early on Monday, as U.S. President Donald Trump teases possible strikes on Iran's Karg Island oil export terminal. Iran's president has vowed what he called a decisive response to the American aggression. FSN's Nick Harper reports from Washington.
3: Really, the question now is this a one-off, or is this now going to be part of a sustained campaign, a return to military action? At this stage, the US is framing this very much as a limited strike. US Central Command saying it was a limited, precise action, saying it was a preemptive strike because there was an imminent threat, saying that it hit rocket launchers that were going to launch mines into the Strait of Hormuz. And the US president and the US military had already warned in recent days that it would take action if it saw any installation or any vessel trying to lay mines in the Strait of Hormuz.
1: U.S. Treasury Secretary Scott Bessent has held talks with Russia's finance minister at a G20 gathering in North Carolina to discuss President Trump's peace plan for Ukraine. The meeting prompted a backlash from European governments. Bessent and Federal Reserve Chair Kevin Warsh also used the G20 opening to push a message of economic growth, FSN's Mitch McCann reports from New York.
4: Both men, Kevin Warsh and Scott Bessent, sought to project a message of growth, but also of opportunity to the G20 finance ministers in North Carolina a little earlier. Now, Kevin Warsh, who only days ago hinted at a possible rate hike due to inflationary concerns here in the US, told the audience, "If I were to try and characterize this moment, it would be one of global investment surge."
1: From Bureaus Worldwide, this is FSN.
6: With FSN Spotlight, I'm Simon Marks. Today, President Trump says the U.S. is taking even more control of Venezuela's oil industry, 9 months after U.S. armed forces overthrew President Nicolas Maduro and put his deputy, Delcy Rodriguez, in charge of the country. The president said the U.S. is taking control of about one-fifth of the country's oil reserves, giving the U.S. majority control over 65 billion barrels of Venezuela's proven oil reserves. President Trump said at a stroke, the transaction more than doubles America's reserves.
7: This is certainly a very good deal, a very big deal for U.S. oil multinationals.
6: Jorge Martin is with the Hands Off Venezuela campaign and says the White House is already accused of failing to account for $13 billion of Venezuelan oil it has shipped out of the country.
7: This is not audited, at least in terms of a public audit. And recently, a Venezuelan official said that the United States has charged Venezuela between $3 and $4 billion for the cost of the military intervention out of this oil sales. This is very good business, not for the Venezuelan people, who are seeing very, very little of this money. And any money that's being sent back to Venezuela is fully under the control of the United States.
6: The Venezuelan government said the agreement with the U.S. will remain in force for at least the next 25 years. With FSN Spotlight, I'm Simon Marks.
1: The main news again. The death toll from Nepal's devastating floods passes 900, with more than 4,000 people still missing. Iran fires missiles at American military bases in Jordan as U.S. President Trump teases possible strikes on Iran's Karg Island oil export terminal. And U.S. and Russian officials meet at a G20 gathering, prompting backlash from European governments. That is the latest feature story news. Ira Spitzer reporting.
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1: From Feature Story News in San Francisco, I'm Ira Spitzer. The death toll from Nepal's devastating floods passes 900, with more than 4,000 people still missing. Iran fires missiles at American military bases in Jordan as U.S. President Trump teases possible strikes on Iran's Karg Island oil export terminal. And U.S. and Russian officials meet at a G20 gathering, prompting backlash from European governments.
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1: From Feature Story News in San Francisco, I'm Ira Spitzer. The death toll from Nepal's devastating floods has passed 900, with more than 4,000 people still missing, among them some 900 workers believed trapped in hydropower tunnels blocked by mud and rock. Officials say the sheer volume of debris brought down by the floodwaters is making the search extremely difficult. FSN's Ishan Garg reports from New Delhi.
2: Nepalese government has said that one of their top priorities is to find these workers who've been working at hydroelectric power plants. We understand some 900 odd workers are still trapped in tunnels at these plants, and the government has been trying various methods, including blasting some parts of the tunnel open, trying to reach those people, also trying in some instances to send in a drone equipped with a thermal camera to try and find out if there are still any survivors in there. But most of these efforts have yielded very little results.
1: Iran has fired missiles at American military bases in Jordan, with Jordanian air defenses intercepting 8 missiles early on Monday, as U.S. President Donald Trump teases possible strikes on Iran's Karg Island oil export terminal. Iran's president has vowed what he called a decisive response to the American aggression. FSN's Nick Harper reports from Washington.
3: Really, the question now is this a one-off, or is this now going to be part of a sustained campaign, a return to military action? At this stage, the US is framing this very much as a limited strike. US Central Command saying it was a limited, precise action, saying it was a preemptive strike because there was an imminent threat, saying that it hit rocket launchers that were going to launch mines into the Strait of Hormuz. And the US president and the US military had already warned in recent days that it would take action if it saw any installation or any vessel trying to lay mines in the Strait of Hormuz.
1: U.S. Treasury Secretary Scott Bessent has held talks with Russia's finance minister at a G20 gathering in North Carolina to discuss President Trump's peace plan for Ukraine. The meeting prompted a backlash from European governments. Bessent and Federal Reserve Chair Kevin Warsh also used the G20 opening to push a message of economic growth, FSN's Mitch McCann reports from New York.
4: Both men, Kevin Warsh and Scott Bessent, sought to project a message of growth, but also of opportunity to the G20 finance ministers in North Carolina a little earlier. Now, Kevin Warsh, who only days ago hinted at a possible rate hike due to inflationary concerns here in the US, told the audience, "If I were to try and characterize this moment, it would be one of global investment surge."
1: From Bureaus Worldwide, this is FSN.
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1: From Feature Story News in San Francisco, I'm Ira Spitzer. The death toll from Nepal's devastating floods has passed 900, with more than 4,000 people still missing, among them some 900 workers believed trapped in hydropower tunnels blocked by mud and rock. Officials say the sheer volume of debris brought down by the floodwaters is making the search extremely difficult. FSN's Ishan Garg reports from New Delhi.
2: Nepalese government has said that one of their top priorities is to find these workers who've been working at hydroelectric power plants. We understand some 900 odd workers are still trapped in tunnels at these plants, and the government has been trying various methods, including blasting some parts of the tunnel open, trying to reach those people, also trying in some instances to send in a drone equipped with a thermal camera to try and find out if there are still any survivors in there. But most of these efforts have yielded very little results.
1: Iran has fired missiles at American military bases in Jordan, with Jordanian air defenses intercepting 8 missiles early on Monday, as U.S. President Donald Trump teases possible strikes on Iran's Karg Island oil export terminal. Iran's president has vowed what he called a decisive response to the American aggression. FSN's Nick Harper reports from Washington.
3: Really, the question now is this a one-off, or is this now going to be part of a sustained campaign, a return to military action? At this stage, the US is framing this very much as a limited strike. US Central Command saying it was a limited, precise action, saying it was a preemptive strike because there was an imminent threat, saying that it hit rocket launchers that were going to launch mines into the Strait of Hormuz. And the US president and the US military had already warned in recent days that it would take action if it saw any installation or any vessel trying to lay mines in the Strait of Hormuz.
1: U.S. Treasury Secretary Scott Bessent has held talks with Russia's finance minister at a G20 gathering in North Carolina to discuss President Trump's peace plan for Ukraine. The meeting prompted a backlash from European governments. Bessent and Federal Reserve Chair Kevin Warsh also used the G20 opening to push a message of economic growth, FSN's Mitch McCann reports from New York.
4: Both men, Kevin Walsh and Scott Bessent, sought to project a message of growth, but also of opportunity to the G20 finance ministers in North Carolina a little earlier. Now, Kevin Walsh, who only days ago hinted at a possible rate hike due to inflationary concerns here in the US, told the audience, "If I were to try and characterize this moment, it would be one of global investment surge."
1: From Bureaus Worldwide, this is FSN.
9: With FSN Spotlight, I'm Simon Marks. Today, President Trump says the US is taking even more control of Venezuela's oil industry. 9 months after US armed forces overthrew President Nicolas Maduro and put his deputy, Delcy Rodriguez, in charge of the country, the president said the US is taking control of about one-fifth of the country's oil reserves, giving the US majority control over 65 billion barrels.

0: decisive response to the American aggression. FSN's Nick Harper reports from Washington.
1: Really, the question now is this a one-off, or is this now going to be part of a sustained campaign, a return to military action? At this stage, the US is framing this very much as a limited strike. US Central Command saying it was a limited, precise action, saying it was a preemptive strike because there was an imminent threat, saying that it hit rocket launchers that were going to launch mines into the Strait of Hormuz. And the US president and the US military had already warned in recent days that it would take action if it saw any installation or any vessel trying to lay mines in the Strait of Hormuz.
0: U.S. Treasury Secretary Scott Bessent has held talks with Russia's finance minister at a G20 gathering in North Carolina to discuss President Trump's peace plan for Ukraine. The meeting prompted a backlash from European governments. Bessent and Federal Reserve Chair Kevin Warsh also used the G20 opening to push a message of economic growth, FSN's Mitch McCann reports from New York.
2: Both men, Kevin Warsh and Scott Bessent, sought to project a message of growth, but also of opportunity to the G20 finance ministers in North Carolina a little earlier. Now, Kevin Warsh, who only days ago hinted at a possible rate hike due to inflationary concerns here in the US, told the audience, "If I were to try and characterize this moment, it would be one of global investment surge."
0: From Bureaus Worldwide, this is FSN.
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0: From Feature Story News in San Francisco, I'm Ira Spitzer. The death toll from Nepal's devastating floods has passed 900, with more than 4,000 people still missing, among them some 900 workers believed trapped in hydropower tunnels blocked by mud and rock. Officials say the sheer volume of debris brought down by the floodwaters is making the search extremely difficult. FSN's Ishan Garg reports from New Delhi.
7: Nepalese government has said that one of their top priorities is to find these workers who've been working at hydroelectric power plants. We understand some 900 odd workers are still trapped in tunnels at these plants, and the government has been trying various methods, including blasting some parts of the tunnel open, trying to reach those people, also trying in some instances to send in a drone equipped with a thermal camera to try and find out if there are still any survivors in there. But most of these efforts have yielded very little results.
0: Iran has fired missiles at American military bases in Jordan, with Jordanian air defenses intercepting 8 missiles early on Monday, as U.S. President Donald Trump teases possible strikes on Iran's Karg Island oil export terminal. Iran's president has vowed what he called a decisive response to the American aggression. FSN's Nick Harper reports from Washington.
1: Really, the question now is this a one-off, or is this now going to be part of a sustained campaign, a return to military action? At this stage, the US is framing this very much as a limited strike. US Central Command saying it was a limited, precise action, saying it was a preemptive strike because there was an imminent threat, saying that it hit rocket launchers that were going to launch mines into the Strait of Hormuz. And the US president and the US military had already warned in recent days that it would take action if it saw any installation or any vessel trying to lay mines in the Strait of Hormuz.
0: U.S. Treasury Secretary Scott Bessent has held talks with Russia's finance minister at a G20 gathering in North Carolina to discuss President Trump's peace plan for Ukraine. The meeting prompted a backlash from European governments. Bessent and Federal Reserve Chair Kevin Warsh also used the G20 opening to push a message of economic growth, FSN's Mitch McCann reports from New York.
2: Both men, Kevin Warsh and Scott Bessent, sought to project a message of growth, but also of opportunity to the G20 finance ministers in North Carolina a little earlier. Now, Kevin Warsh, who only days ago hinted at a possible rate hike due to inflationary concerns here in the US, told the audience, "If I were to try and characterize this moment, it would be one of global investment surge."
0: From Bureaus Worldwide, this is FSN.
8: With FSN Spotlight, I'm Simon Marks. Today, President Trump says the U.S. is taking even more control of Venezuela's oil industry, 9 months after U.S. armed forces overthrew President Nicolas Maduro and put his deputy, Delcy Rodriguez, in charge of the country. The president said the U.S. is taking control of about one-fifth of the country's oil reserves, giving the U.S. majority control over 65 billion barrels of Venezuela's proven oil reserves. President Trump said at a stroke, the transaction more than doubles America's reserves.
9: This is certainly a very good deal, a very big deal for U.S. oil multinationals.
8: Jorge Martin is with the Hands Off Venezuela campaign and says the White House is already accused of failing to account for $13 billion of Venezuelan oil it has shipped out of the country.
9: This is not audited, at least in terms of a public audit. And recently, a Venezuelan official said that the United States has charged Venezuela between $3 and $4 billion for the cost of the military intervention out of this oil sales. This is very good business, not for the Venezuelan people, who are seeing very, very little of this money, and any money that's being sent back to Venezuela is fully under the control of the United States.
8: The Venezuelan government said the agreement with the U.S. will remain in force for at least the next 25 years. With FSN Spotlight, I'm Simon Marks.
0: The main news again. The death toll from Nepal's devastating floods passes 900, with more than 4,000 people still missing. Iran fires missiles at American military bases in Jordan as U.S. President Trump teases possible strikes on Iran's Karg Island oil export terminal. And U.S. and Russian officials meet at a G20 gathering, prompting backlash from European governments. That is the latest feature story news. Ira Spitzer reporting.
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0: From Feature Story News in San Francisco, I'm Ira Spitzer. The death toll from Nepal's devastating floods passes 900, with more than 4,000 people still missing. Iran fires missiles at American military bases in Jordan as U.S. President Trump teases possible strikes on Iran's Karg Island oil export terminal. And U.S. and Russian officials meet at a G20 gathering, prompting backlash from European governments.
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0: From Feature Story News in San Francisco, I'm Ira Spitzer. The death toll from Nepal's devastating floods has passed 900, with more than 4,000 people still missing, among them some 900 workers believed trapped in hydropower tunnels blocked by mud and rock. Officials say the sheer volume of debris brought down by the floodwaters is making the search extremely difficult. FSN's Ishan Garg reports from New Delhi.
7: Nepalese government has said that one of their top priorities is to find these workers who've been working at hydroelectric power plants. We understand some 900 odd workers are still trapped in tunnels at these plants. And the government has been trying various methods, including blasting some parts of the tunnel open, trying to reach those people, also trying in some instances to send in a drone equipped with a thermal camera to try and find out if there are still any survivors in there. But most of these efforts have yielded very little results.
0: Iran has fired missiles at American military bases in Jordan, with Jordanian air defenses intercepting 8 missiles early on Monday, as U.S. President Donald Trump teases possible strikes on Iran's Karg Island oil export terminal. Iran's president has vowed what he called a decisive response to the American aggression. FSN's Nick Harper reports from Washington.
1: Really, the question now is this a one-off, or is this now going to be part of a sustained campaign, a return to military action? At this stage, the US is framing this very much as a limited strike. US Central Command saying it was a limited, precise action, saying it was a preemptive strike because there was an imminent threat, saying that it hit rocket launchers that were going to launch mines into the Strait of Hormuz. And the US president and the US military had already warned in recent days that it would take action if it saw any installation or any vessel trying to lay mines in the Strait of Hormuz.
0: U.S. Treasury Secretary Scott Bessent has held talks with Russia's finance minister at a G20 gathering in North Carolina to discuss President Trump's peace plan for Ukraine. The meeting prompted a backlash from European governments. Bessent and Federal Reserve Chair Kevin Warsh also used the G20 opening to push a message of economic growth, FSN's Mitch McCann reports from New York.
2: Both men, Kevin Warsh and Scott Bessent, sought to project a message of growth, but also of opportunity to the G20 finance ministers in North Carolina a little earlier. Now, Kevin Warsh, who only days ago hinted at a possible rate hike due to inflationary concerns here in the US, told the audience, "If I were to try and characterize this moment, it would be one of global investment surge."
0: From Bureaus Worldwide, this is FSN.
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0: From Feature Story News in San Francisco, I'm Ira Spitzer. The death toll from Nepal's devastating floods has passed 900, with more than 4,000 people still missing, among them some 900 workers believed trapped in hydropower tunnels blocked by mud and rock. Officials say the sheer volume of debris brought down by the floodwaters is making the search extremely difficult. FSN's Ishan Garg reports from New Delhi.
7: Nepalese government has said that one of their top priorities is to find these workers who've been working at hydroelectric power plants. We understand some 900 odd workers are still trapped in tunnels at these plants. And the government has been trying various methods, including blasting some parts of the tunnel open, trying to reach those people, also trying in some instances to send in a drone equipped with a thermal camera to try and find out if there are still any survivors in there. But most of these efforts have yielded very little results.
0: Iran has fired missiles at American military bases in Jordan, with Jordanian air defenses intercepting 8 missiles early on Monday, as U.S. President Donald Trump teases possible strikes on Iran's Karg Island oil export terminal. Iran's president has vowed what he called a decisive response to the American aggression. FSN's Nick Harper reports from Washington.
1: Really, the question now is this a one-off, or is this now going to be part of a sustained campaign, a return to military action? At this stage, the US is framing this very much as a limited strike. US Central Command saying it was a limited, precise action, saying it was a preemptive strike because there was an imminent threat, saying that it hit rocket launchers that were going to launch mines into the Strait of Hormuz. And the US president and the US military had already warned in recent days that it would take action if it saw any installation or any vessel trying to lay mines in the Strait of Hormuz.
0: U.S. Treasury Secretary Scott Bessent has held talks with Russia's finance minister at a G20 gathering in North Carolina to discuss President Trump's peace plan for Ukraine. The meeting prompted a backlash from European governments. Bessent and Federal Reserve Chair Kevin Warsh also used the G20 opening to push a message of economic growth, FSN's Mitch McCann reports from New York.
2: Both men, Kevin Warsh and Scott Bessent, sought to project a message of growth but also of opportunity to the G20 finance ministers in North Carolina a little earlier. Now, Kevin Warsh, who only days ago hinted at a possible rate hike due to inflationary concerns here in the US, told the audience, "If I were to try and characterize this moment, it would be one of global investment surge."
0: From Bureaus Worldwide, this is FSN.
8: With FSN Spotlight, I'm Simon Marks. Today, President Trump says the U.S. is taking even more control of Venezuela's oil industry, 9 months after U.S. armed forces overthrew President Nicolas Maduro and put his deputy, Delcy Rodriguez, in charge of the country. The president said the U.S. is taking control of about one-fifth of the country's oil reserves, giving the U.S. majority control over 65 billion barrels of Venezuela's proven oil reserves. President Trump said at a stroke, the transaction more than doubles America's reserves.
9: This is certainly a very good deal, a very big deal for U.S. oil multinationals.
8: Jorge Martin is with the Hands Off Venezuela campaign and says the White House is already accused of failing to account for $13 billion of Venezuelan oil it has shipped out of the country.
9: This is not audited, at least in terms of a public audit. And recently, a Venezuelan official said that the United States has charged Venezuela between $3 and $4 billion. for the cost of the military intervention out of this oil sales. This is a very good business, not for the Venezuelan people who are seeing very, very little of this money. And any money that's being sent back to Venezuela is fully under the control of the United States.
8: The Venezuelan government said the agreement with the U.S. will remain in force for at least the next 25 years. With FSN Spotlight, I'm Simon Marks.
0: The main news again. The death toll from Nepal's devastating floods passes 900, with more than 4,000 people still missing. Iran fires missiles at American military bases in Jordan as U.S. President Trump teases possible strikes on Iran's Karg Island oil export terminal. And U.S. and Russian officials meet at a G20 gathering, prompting backlash from European governments. That is the latest Feature Story News. Ira Spitzer reporting. From Feature Story News in San Francisco, I'm Ira Spitzer. The death toll from Nepal's devastating floods passes 900, with more than 4,000 people still missing. Iran fires missiles at American military bases in Jordan as U.S. President Trump teases possible strikes on Iran's Karg Island oil export terminal. And U.S. and Russian officials meet at a G20 gathering, prompting backlash from European governments.
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0: From Feature Story News in San Francisco, I'm Ira Spitzer. The death toll from Nepal's devastating floods has passed 900, with more than 4,000 people still missing. Among them, some 900 workers believed trapped in hydropower tunnels blocked by mud and rock. Officials say the sheer volume of debris brought down by the floodwaters is making the search extremely difficult. FSN's Ishan Garg reports from New Delhi.
7: Nepalese government has said that one of their top priorities is to find these workers who've been working at hydroelectric power plants. We understand some 900 odd workers are still trapped in tunnels at these plants, and the government has been trying various methods, including blasting some parts of the tunnel open, trying to reach those people, also trying in some instances to send in a drone equipped with a thermal camera to try and find out if there are still any survivors in there. But most of these efforts have yielded very little results.
0: Iran has fired missiles at American military bases in Jordan, with Jordanian air defenses intercepting 8 missiles early on Monday, as U.S. President Donald Trump teases possible strikes on Iran's Karg Island oil export terminal. Iran's president has vowed what he called a decisive response to the American aggression. FSN's Nick Harper reports from Washington.
1: Really, the question now is this a one-off, or is this now going to be part of a sustained campaign, a return to military action? At this stage, the US is framing this very much as a limited strike. US Central Command saying it was a limited, precise action, saying it was a preemptive strike because there was an imminent threat, saying that it hit rocket launchers that were going to launch mines into the Strait of Hormuz. And the US president and the US military had already warned in recent days that it would take action if it saw any installation or any vessel trying to lay mines in the Strait of Hormuz.
0: U.S. Treasury Secretary Scott Bessent has held talks with Russia's finance minister at a G20 gathering in North Carolina to discuss President Trump's peace plan for Ukraine. The meeting prompted a backlash from European governments. Besant and Federal Reserve Chair Kevin Warsh also used the G20 opening to push a message of economic growth, FSN's Mitch McCann reports from New York.
2: Both men, Kevin Warsh and Scott Besant, sought to project a message of growth, but also of opportunity to the G20 finance ministers in North Carolina a little earlier. Now, Kevin Warsh, who only days ago hinted at a possible rate hike due to inflationary concerns here in the US, told the audience, "If I were to try and characterize this moment, it would be one of global investment surge."
0: From Bureaus Worldwide, this is FSN.
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0: From Feature Story News in San Francisco, I'm Ira Spitzer. The death toll from Nepal's devastating floods has passed 900, with more than 4,000 people still missing, among them some 900 workers believed trapped in hydropower tunnels blocked by mud and rock. Officials say the sheer volume of debris brought down by the floodwaters is making the search extremely difficult. FSN's Ishan Garg reports from New Delhi.
7: Nepalese government has said that one of their top priorities is to find these workers who've been working at hydroelectric power plants. We understand some 900 odd workers are still trapped in tunnels at these plants. And the government has been trying various methods, including blasting some parts of the tunnel open, trying to reach those people, also trying in some instances to send in a drone equipped with a thermal camera to try and find out if there are still any survivors in there. But most of these efforts have yielded very little results.
0: Iran has fired missiles at American military bases in Jordan, with Jordanian air defenses intercepting 8 missiles early on Monday, as U.S. President Donald Trump teases possible strikes on Iran's Karg Island oil export terminal. Iran's president has vowed what he called a decisive response to the American aggression. FSN's Nick Harper reports from Washington.
1: Really, the question now is this a one-off, or is this now going to be part of a sustained campaign, a return to military action? At this stage, the US is framing this very much as a limited strike. US Central Command saying it was a limited, precise action, saying it was a preemptive strike because there was an imminent threat, saying that it hit rocket launchers that were going to launch mines into the Strait of Hormuz. And the US president and the US military had already warned in recent days that it would take action if it saw any installation or any vessel trying to lay mines in the Strait of Hormuz.
0: U.S. Treasury Secretary Scott Bessent has held talks with Russia's finance minister at a G20 gathering in North Carolina to discuss President Trump's peace plan for Ukraine. The meeting prompted a backlash from European governments. Bessent and Federal Reserve Chair Kevin Warsh also used the G20 opening to push a message of economic growth, FSN's Mitch McCann reports from New York.
2: Both men, Kevin Warsh and Scott Besant, sought to project a message of growth, but also of opportunity to the G20 finance ministers in North Carolina a little earlier. Now, Kevin Warsh, who only days ago hinted at a possible rate hike due to inflationary concerns here in the US, told the audience, if I were to try and characterize this moment, it would be one of global investment surge.
0: From Bureaus Worldwide, this is FSN.
8: With FSN Spotlight, I'm Simon Marks. Today, President Trump says the U.S. is taking even more control of Venezuela's oil industry. 9 months after U.S. armed forces overthrew President Nicolas Maduro and put his deputy, Delcy Rodriguez, in charge of the country, the president said the U.S. is taking control of about one-fifth of the country's oil reserves, giving the U.S. majority control over 65 billion barrels of Venezuela's proven oil reserves. President Trump said at a stroke, the transaction more than doubles America's reserves.
9: This is certainly a very good deal, a very big deal for U.S. oil multinationals.
8: Jorge Martin is with the Hands Off Venezuela campaign and says the White House is already accused of failing to account for $13 billion of Venezuelan oil it has shipped out of the country.
9: This is not audited, at least in terms of a public audit. And recently, a Venezuelan official said that the United States has charged Venezuela between $3 and $4 billion for the cost of the military intervention out of this oil sales. This is very good business, not for the Venezuelan people who are seeing very, very little of this money. And any money that's being sent back to Venezuela is fully under the control of the United States.
8: The Venezuelan government said the agreement with the U.S. will remain in force for at least the next 25 years. With FSN Spotlight, I'm Simon Marks.
0: The main news again. The death toll from Nepal's devastating floods passes 900, with more than 4,000 people still missing. Iran fires missiles at American military bases in Jordan as U.S. President Trump teases possible strikes on Iran's Karg Island oil export terminal. And U.S. and Russian officials meet at a G20 gathering, prompting backlash from European governments. That is the latest feature story news. Ira Spitzer reporting.
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0: From Feature Story News in San Francisco, I'm Ira Spitzer. The death toll from Nepal's devastating floods passes 900, with more than 4,000 people still missing. Iran fires missiles at American military bases in Jordan as U.S. President Trump teases possible strikes on Iran's Karg Island oil export terminal. And U.S. and Russian officials meet at a G20 gathering, prompting backlash from European governments.
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0: From Feature Story News in San Francisco, I'm Ira Spitzer. The death toll from Nepal's devastating floods has passed 900, with more than 4,000 people still missing, among them some 900 workers believed trapped in hydropower tunnels blocked by mud and rock. Officials say the sheer volume of debris brought down by the floodwaters is making the search extremely difficult. FSN's Ishan Garg reports from New Delhi.
7: Nepalese government has said that one of their top priorities is to find these workers who've been working at hydroelectric power plants. We understand some 900 odd workers are still trapped in tunnels at these plants, and the government has been trying various methods, including blasting some parts of the tunnel open, trying to reach those people, also trying in some instances to send in a drone equipped with a thermal camera to try and find out if there are still any survivors in there. But most of these efforts have yielded very little results.
0: Iran has fired missiles at American military bases in Jordan, with Jordanian air defenses intercepting 8 missiles early on Monday, as U.S. President Donald Trump teases possible strikes on Iran's Karg Island oil export terminal. Iran's president has vowed what he called a decisive response to the American aggression. FSN's Nick Harper reports from Washington.
1: Really, the question now is this a one-off, or is this now going to be part of a sustained campaign, a return to military action? At this stage, the US is framing this very much as a limited strike. US Central Command saying it was a limited, precise action, saying it was a preemptive strike because there was an imminent threat, saying that it hit rocket launchers that were going to launch mines into the Strait of Hormuz. And the US president and the US military had already warned in recent days that it would take action if it saw any installation or any vessel trying to lay mines in the Strait of Hormuz.
0: U.S. Treasury Secretary Scott Bessent has held talks with Russia's finance minister at a G20 gathering in North Carolina to discuss President Trump's peace plan for Ukraine. The meeting prompted a backlash from European governments. Bessent and Federal Reserve Chair Kevin Warsh also used the G20 opening to push a message of economic growth, FSN's Mitch McCann reports from New York.
2: Both men, Kevin Warsh and Scott Bessent, sought to project a message of growth but also of opportunity to the G20 finance ministers in North Carolina a little earlier. Now, Kevin Warsh, who only days ago hinted at a possible rate hike due to inflationary concerns here in the US, told the audience, "If I were to try and characterize this moment, it would be one of global investment surge."
0: From Bureaus Worldwide, this is FSN.
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0: From Feature Story News in San Francisco, I'm Ira Spitzer. The death toll from Nepal's devastating floods has passed 900, with more than 4,000 people still missing, among them some 900 workers believed trapped in hydropower tunnels blocked by mud and rock. Officials say the sheer volume of debris brought down by the floodwaters is making the search extremely difficult. FSN's Ishan Garg reports from New Delhi.
7: Nepalese government has said that one of their top priorities is to find these workers who've been working at hydroelectric power plants. We understand some 900 odd workers are still trapped in tunnels at these plants. And the government has been trying various methods, including blasting some parts of the tunnel open, trying to reach those people, also trying in some instances to send in a drone equipped with a thermal camera to try and find out if there are still any survivors in there. But most of these efforts have yielded very little results.
0: Iran has fired missiles at American military bases in Jordan, with Jordanian air defenses intercepting 8 missiles early on Monday, as U.S. President Donald Trump teases possible strikes on Iran's Karg Island oil export terminal. Iran's president has vowed what he called a decisive response to the American aggression. FSN's Nick Harper reports from Washington.
1: Really, the question now is this a one-off, or is this now going to be part of a sustained campaign, a return to military action? At this stage, the US is framing this very much as a limited strike. US Central Command saying it was a limited, precise action, saying it was a preemptive strike because there was an imminent threat, saying that it hit rocket launchers that were going to launch mines into the Strait of Hormuz. And the US president and the US military had already warned in recent days that it would take action if it saw any installation or any vessel trying to lay mines in the Strait of Hormuz.
0: U.S. Treasury Secretary Scott Bessent has held talks with Russia's finance minister at a G20 gathering in North Carolina to discuss President Trump's peace plan for Ukraine. The meeting prompted a backlash from European governments. Bessent and Federal Reserve Chair Kevin Warsh also used the G20 opening to push a message of economic growth, FSN's Mitch McCann reports from New York.
2: Both men, Kevin Warsh and Scott Bessent, sought to project a message of growth but also of opportunity to the G20 finance ministers in North Carolina a little earlier. Now, Kevin Warsh, who only days ago hinted at a possible rate hike due to inflationary concerns here in the US, told the audience, "If I were to try and characterize this moment, it would be one of global investment surge."
0: From Bureaus Worldwide, this is FSN.
8: With FSN Spotlight, I'm Simon Marks. Today, President Trump says the U.S. is taking even more control of Venezuela's oil industry, 9 months after U.S. armed forces overthrew President Nicolas Maduro and put his deputy, Delcy Rodriguez, in charge of the country. The president said the U.S. is taking control of about one-fifth of the country's oil reserves, giving the U.S. majority control over 65 billion barrels of Venezuela's proven oil reserves. President Trump said at a stroke, the transaction more than doubles America's reserves.
9: This is certainly a very good deal, a very big deal for U.S. oil multinationals.
8: Jorge Martin is with the Hands Off Venezuela campaign and says the White House is already accused of failing to account for $13 billion of Venezuelan oil it has shipped out of the country.
9: This is not audited, at least in terms of a public audit. And recently, a Venezuelan official said that the United States has charged Venezuela between $3 and $4 billion for the cost of the military intervention out of this oil sales. This is very good business, not for the Venezuelan people, who are seeing very, very little of this money. And any money that's being sent back to Venezuela is fully under the control of the United States.
8: The Venezuelan government said the agreement with the U.S. will remain in force for at least the next 25 years. With FSN Spotlight, I'm Simon Marks.
0: The main news again. The death toll from Nepal's devastating floods passes 900, with more than 4,000 people still missing. Iran fires missiles at American military bases in Jordan as U.S. President Trump teases possible strikes on Iran's Karg Island oil export terminal. and U.S. and Russian officials meet at a G20 gathering, prompting backlash from European governments. That is the latest Feature Story News. Ira Spitzer reporting.
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0: From Feature Story News in San Francisco, I'm Ira Spitzer. The death toll from Nepal's devastating floods passes 900, with more than 4,000 people still missing. Iran fires missiles at American military bases in Jordan as U.S. President Trump teases possible strikes on Iran's Karg Island oil export terminal. And U.S. and Russian officials meet at a G20 gathering, prompting backlash from European governments.
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0: From Feature Story News in San Francisco, I'm Ira Spitzer. The death toll from Nepal's devastating floods has passed 900, with more than 4,000 people still missing, among them some 900 workers believed trapped in hydropower tunnels blocked by mud and rock. Officials say the sheer volume of debris brought down by the floodwaters is making the search extremely difficult. FSN's Ishan Garg reports from New Delhi.
7: Nepalese government has said that one of their top priorities is to find these workers who've been working at hydroelectric power plants. We understand some 900 odd workers are still trapped in tunnels at these plants, and the government has been trying various methods, including blasting some parts of the tunnel open, trying to reach those people, also trying in some instances to send in a drone equipped with a thermal camera to try and find out if there are still any survivors in there. But most of these efforts have yielded very little results.
0: Iran has fired missiles at American military bases in Jordan, with Jordanian air defenses intercepting 8 missiles early on Monday, as U.S. President Donald Trump teases possible strikes on Iran's Karg Island oil export terminal. Iran's president has vowed what he called a decisive response to the American aggression. FSN's Nick Harper reports from Washington.
1: Really, the question now is this a one-off, or is this now going to be part of a sustained campaign, a return to military action? At this stage, the US is framing this very much as a limited strike. US Central Command saying it was a limited, precise action, saying it was a preemptive strike because there was an imminent threat, saying that it hit rocket launchers that were going to launch mines into the Strait of Hormuz. And the US president and the US military had already warned in recent days that it would take action if it saw any installation or any vessel trying to lay mines in the Strait of Hormuz.
0: U.S. Treasury Secretary Scott Bessent has held talks with Russia's finance minister at a G20 gathering in North Carolina to discuss President Trump's peace plan for Ukraine. The meeting prompted a backlash from European governments. Bessent and Federal Reserve Chair Kevin Warsh also used the G20 opening to push a message of economic growth, FSN's Mitch McCann reports from New York.
2: Both men, Kevin Warsh and Scott Bessent, sought to project a message of growth, but also of opportunity to the G20 finance ministers in North Carolina a little earlier. Now, Kevin Warsh, who only days ago hinted at a possible rate hike due to inflationary concerns here in the US, told the audience, "If I were to try and characterize this moment, it would be one of global investment surge."
0: From Bureaus Worldwide, this is FSN.
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14: Hear that? That's the Cancer Council New South Wales Sun Sound, playing at your local pool, reminding teens to be sun safe and reapply their sunscreen when you're not around. But to do that, your teen's got to have sunscreen. So here's the deal. If you send your teen to the pool with sunscreen, the Sun Sound has got it covered from there.
0: From Feature Story News in San Francisco, I'm Ira Spitzer. The death toll from Nepal's devastating floods has passed 900, with more than 4,000 people still missing, among them some 900 workers believed trapped in hydropower tunnels blocked by mud and rock. Officials say the sheer volume of debris brought down by the floodwaters is making the search extremely difficult. FSN's Ishan Garg reports from New Delhi.
7: Nepalese government has said that one of their top priorities is to find these workers who've been working at hydroelectric power plants. We understand some 900 odd workers are still trapped in tunnels at these plants, and the government has been trying various methods, including blasting some parts of the tunnel open, trying to reach those people, also trying in some instances to send in a drone equipped with a thermal camera to try and find out if there are still any survivors in there. But most of these efforts have yielded very little results.
0: Iran has fired missiles at American military bases in Jordan, with Jordanian air defenses intercepting 8 missiles early on Monday, as U.S. President Donald Trump teases possible strikes on Iran's Karg Island oil export terminal. Iran's president has vowed what he called a decisive response to the American aggression. FSN's Nick Harper reports from Washington.
1: Really, the question now is this a one-off, or is this now going to be part of a sustained campaign, a return to military action? At this stage, the US is framing this very much as a limited strike. US Central Command saying it was a limited, precise action, saying it was a preemptive strike because there was an imminent threat, saying that it hit rocket launchers that were going to launch mines into the Strait of Hormuz. And the US president and the US military had already warned in recent days that it would take action if it saw any installation or any vessel trying to lay mines in the Strait of Hormuz.
0: U.S. Treasury Secretary Scott Bessent has held talks with Russia's finance minister at a G20 gathering in North Carolina to discuss President Trump's peace plan for Ukraine. The meeting prompted a backlash from European governments. Bessent and Federal Reserve Chair Kevin Warsh also used the G20 opening to push a message of economic growth, FSN's Mitch McCann reports from New York.
2: Both men, Kevin Walsh and Scott Bessent, sought to project a message of growth but also of opportunity to the G20 finance ministers in North Carolina a little earlier. Now, Kevin Walsh, who only days ago hinted at a possible rate hike due to inflationary concerns here in the US, told the audience, "If I were to try and characterize this moment, it would be one of global investment surge."
0: From Bureaus Worldwide, this is FSN.
8: With FSN Spotlight, I'm Simon Marks. Today, President Trump says the US is taking even more control of Venezuela's oil industry, 9 months after US armed forces overthrew President Nicolas Maduro and put his deputy, Delcy Rodriguez, in charge of the country. The president said the US is taking control of about one-fifth of the country's oil reserves, giving the US majority control over 65 billion barrels of Venezuela's proven oil reserves. President Trump said at a stroke, the transaction more than doubles America's reserves.
9: This is certainly a very good deal, a very big deal for U.S. oil multinationals.
8: Jorge Martin is with the Hands Off Venezuela campaign and says the White House is already accused of failing to account for $13 billion.